0: is eliminating its lifelong learning department next year. Western Nebraska Community College is continuing to evaluate its programs and services in the face of fiscal uncertainty. WNCC recently passed its 2026-27 budget, and this program cut will allow for more resources to go to the college's main priorities. President Greg Dart saying in a statement it was a difficult decision. The change will not impact previously scheduled classes. WNCC will also continue to offer programs coordinated through the Lifelong Learning Department, such as driver's education. Harvest season means more large vehicles on the roads and in the fields, and Nebraska Public Power District is echoing its annual safety reminders. The utility is encouraging operators to keep their machines at least 20 feet away from power lines to avoid the possibility of any electricity arcing from the line to the equipment. MPPD says if a power line falls onto a vehicle or a piece of equipment, people inside should remain there until help arrives to de-energize the active line. The utility offers a full slate of safety tips for harvest season on their website. The Farm Bill has officially expired. The package of federal legislation governs how land is used, determines resources for farmers, and sets funding for federal nutrition programs. Experts say it could be weeks before a new bill is created. It creates a huge question mark for farmers, and experts say this leaves the future of SNAP even more uncertain. Last year's federal budget reconciliation law implemented changes, making it more difficult to obtain benefits and make major changes to how states pay for the program.
1: And for the first time in history, it created a cost share where the SNAP benefits, instead of being at 100%, were now going to be paid by the states depending on the percentage of their payment error rates.
0: The Food Bank of the Heartland estimated change means Nebraska's share of the program could cost up to $13 million. Shrinking access to SNAP will harm local programs connecting low-income households to neighboring small farms while boosting local food systems.
1: Some states will pull out or may not stay in the program because of this cost share, which in some states could go anywhere from millions to billions. So we are facing an existential crisis.
0: The Farm Bill's outcome will have a wide-reaching impact. Government data shows about 150,000 Nebraskans receive SNAP benefits, while the Nebraska Department of Ag estimates there's over 44,000 farms and ranches across the state.
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1: As a cardiologist, I know that getting help fast and treatment within minutes of a sudden cardiac event can increase survival rates as high as 90%.
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5: Hastings' tallest buildings, Chaos Radio host Brandon McDermott is back on solid ground after helping fill a truck with food donations for the Hastings Food Pantry. He's been up there much longer in years past. NCN's Brandon Shanahan has more from up above.
6: McDermott moved onto the rooftop of the Burlington Center in Hastings Tuesday morning and vowed to stay there until the truck in the parking lot was filled with food donations. Just after 2 p.m. Wednesday, the truck began to overflow with donations, bringing an end to McDermott's rooftop stay.
7: Well, Brandon, we've determined that today is your last day on the roof of the building here because our truck is full.
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0: correct box truck with food, we actually had to do some overflow.
1: This is the third year of the Heroes for Hunger promotion, and the first time McDermott has been able to avoid spending a second night

0: Of more than 1,200 pounds of food from Hastings Catholic Schools pushed the drive over the finish line. Cora McDermott, seeing the truck filled with donations, made the long hours of the roof worthwhile.
1: You know, there's a Tom Osborne book called On Solid Ground. This is what it feels like. It feels like I'm finally, we're here.
2: Oh, cheers.
1: Cheering, you hear that? But my goodness, look what you guys did, Hastings. Congratulations and thank you so much for being a part of Heroes for Hunger. This is great. And you guys were a big part of it. You were the last of the load to get us over the edge here. Congratulations, you guys.
0: Yeah. In Hastings, for News Channel Nebraska, I'm Brandon Shanahan.
1: Such a good job on prepping, on marketing, pushing this.
3: A popular pizza chain closing several central Nebraska locations over the last year is opening a new one in Kearney under new leadership. The Little Caesars pizza franchise is set to return next month on the south side of town, off 2nd Avenue, just between the Crafty Dog Sports Bar and Gourmet House. The former location in Kearney on West 39th and others in Grand Island, North Platte, or Columbus were closed in the fall of 2025 because of bankruptcy. The Buffalo County Sheriff's Office held a sheriff's sale for restaurant equipment at the former Kearney location. Work is ongoing at the new spot, which is scheduled to open early November. A record number of people gathering for the second annual Governor's Youth Summit. More than 500 high school students and recent graduates attending the event in Kearney, where they learned about internships, college scholarships, and jobs. Organizers say students made hundreds of connections throughout the day and submitted more than 300 applications for career opportunities. The event also included a combined $20,000 in scholarship awards for students. UNL Athletics Director Troy Dannon and men's basketball coach Fred Hoiberg spoke to students about navigating their careers and finding mentors. The summit is organized by the Nebraska Department of Economic Development, with more than 30 organizations sponsoring this event. Central Nebraska City is talking land use as it tries to map out plans for future growth. The North Platte Planning Commission and City Council holding a joint work session to discuss the city's proposed comprehensive plan. It looks at future growth and development in North Platte, including how different areas of the city could be used in the coming years. City officials say the comprehensive plan will help guide future land use decisions and provide a long-term vision for the community. Any future rezoning requests would still have to go through the city's normal process.
4: Over a certain number wouldn't be allowed within 3 miles of the city anyway, if it were an actual feedlot. Now, those that are currently existing are non-conforming, which are allowed to continue. So this being in the comp plan, this is just kind of a decision maker for you. So if somebody came forward and said, we want to have a farm, we want to have 300 animal units or 1,000 animal units, and you were looking at it, this is a way to either grant or deny that permit.
3: The plan also includes a land use map identifying how different areas of North Platte are expected to be used in the future. Clark said discussion will continue on how best to handle new types of land use, like cannabis farms or data centers.
5: As a plan.
6: I can go and I can be the voice for LGBTQ and immigration and all of these issues. Then I lose the election. At the end of the day, I'm going to win this election. And then I'll be a senator for 6 years and everybody else can have fall.
5: Osborne will lie to win, then betray our values.
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3: Forecast on News Channel Nebraska, watches and warnings none currently in effect, but be wary up here in northwest Nebraska. That's a fire weather watch. It's set to take effect Friday afternoon, last through the evening. It's because of the possibility of high winds, 25, 40 miles per hour at the highest gust, perhaps. It's that relative humidity, 12 to 20%. It is dry, and of course, no rain this week, so any spark could spread and become a fire in short time. Something to be aware of in northwest Nebraska. Tonight's lows getting into the 40s out in that part of the state. Also in northeast Nebraska, a little bit warmer in the south, 51 for Kearney, 52 for Hastings. Tonight's conditions, partly cloudy overnight, but no rain expected. Looking at tomorrow, highs going to reach the 80s, particularly in the west. Scott's Bluff up to 85, 88 for Imperial. We're going to get close to 90 degrees in close to mid-October. And looking at central Nebraska, 77 for Broken Bow, 79 in Grand Island. Going to touch 80 or higher in Lincoln and Beatrice. Tomorrow's conditions, plenty of sunshine, a spattering of clouds here and there. None of those expected to be rain clouds.
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1: Crashed and died from his injuries has been identified. 16-year-old Cody Malula of Geneva was involved in a fatal crash Sunday in Dawson County. Authorities say they were notified of a stolen vehicle from North Platte was seen leaving Gothenburg and likely driven by a missing or runaway juvenile. Deputies spotted the car west of Cozad and tried to initiate a traffic stop. Malula fled, and law enforcement says they called off the pursuit in Cozad. Shortly after, another call came in west of Lexington for a vehicle rollover. When officials got to the scene, they say it was the same car from the pursuit. Malula was thrown from the vehicle in the crash, and medical care was rendered at the scene. He eventually died from his injuries. Two teenagers were taken to the hospital after a crash in Grand Island yesterday afternoon. The Hall County Sheriff's Office says it happened at around 3 p.m. on Highway 281 in Wood River Road, south of Grand Island. Authorities say the initial investigation leads them to believe a semi was turning west onto Wood River Road when it hit a pickup heading south on 281. A 17-year-old Grand Island male was driving the truck, wearing his seatbelt, and suffered serious injuries, requiring a trip to the hospital. An 18-year-old female passenger in the pickup was not wearing her seatbelt and suffered minor injuries, also going to the hospital. The semi-driver was a 25-year-old California man. The Hall County Sheriff says alcohol was likely not a factor and charges are pending, although who may face them was not clarified. Rollover crash late last night in Sherman County sends one person to the hospital. The Sherman County Sheriff's Office says they were notified by OnStar of a rollover crash south of Loup City on Highway 10 at 11:50 p.m. They found one vehicle well off the road and sitting on its roof. Sheriff Joel Bergman tells News Channel Nebraska the driver was heading north when it went off the road approximately 500 feet before ending up on its roof. Bergman says the initial investigation has authorities believing the driver may have fallen asleep. There was one person inside the SUV. They were taken to the hospital with minor injuries and released. Sherman County first responders were called to the scene of a truck fire on Highway 2 at 7:45 this morning. When they arrived, a truck pulling a trailer of beans was on fire. Sheriff Joel Bergman tells News Channel Nebraska it appears there was a mechanical breakdown with the brakes locking up and getting so hot they went up in flames. The fire spread to the trailer, causing a total loss, and also to a good portion of the beans. Crews were able to put out the fire and clean up the lost crop. There were no injuries reported.
2: Doesn't stop at the end of a shift. 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
1: AccuWeather forecast on News Channel Nebraska. Nothing really over our part of the country. The Midwest completely dry, almost cloudless. Most of the rest of the country really the same way. The only place getting much precipitation down there in Florida where it's raining pretty hard, maybe parts of northern Michigan, but mostly inactive weather pattern now. Could change this weekend in the southeast part of the country. As far as today, we saw highs get into the 80s. Out in the Nebraska Panhandle, mid-80s there in southwest Nebraska, upper 70s in the northeast part of the state. What about watches and warnings? Keeping an eye there in the Pine Ridge, your Chadron, Harrison, Crawford area. Fire weather watch set to take effect Friday afternoon. That's because of the combination of high wind gust, low relative humidity, and any fire concerns certainly amplified in that part of the state because of wildfires earlier this year. As far as the lows here overnight, expect temperatures to reach the 40s almost everywhere. Stays maybe just a hair above 50 in south central Nebraska, but notice no freezing temperatures here. A fun fact from the National Weather Service, today is actually the average first frost of the year for Omaha. Not happening, not really even close to have happened yet. Maybe next week it can get to below freezing point, but has not yet happened this year. Tonight's conditions, some clouds might come in, but none of those going to bring any rain. As far as tomorrow, similar temperatures to today. Many parts of the state will get to 80 degrees. Northeast Nebraska likely to stay the coolest in the mid to upper 70s. Southwest Nebraska staying the warmest at 84 in McCook and 88 in Imperial. Plenty of sunshine to go around in the Cornhusker State on Thursday. What about the extended forecast in northeast Nebraska? Not much rain. Maybe Tuesday into Wednesday, you could start to see some showers in northeast Nebraska. The southeast part of the state, here's where the drop-off happens between Sunday and Monday. Those temperatures become much more seasonal. It'll feel like autumn a little bit more than summer come Monday and into Tuesday. Central Nebraska, much of the same. One thing to note, keeping an eye on wind for the weekend. It's likely to be a windy weekend. Saturday carrying the highest potential wind gust up to 40 miles per hour, something to keep an eye on. In northwest Nebraska, rain could come as soon as Monday. Much needed in that part of the state. Until then, nothing but the upper 80s for high temperatures. In southwest Nebraska, 80s through Sunday, sunshine to start the week, and then showers possible starting on Tuesday.
2: Number 7 Indiana could come down to one key factor. The Huskers and Hoosiers are statistically two of the best in the nation. NCN's Jake Bartecki shares why winning in one particular margin, a rarity for Nebraska in years past, could spur Big Red to a monster upset.
3: Since he arrived in Lincoln, the motto for Rob Orrich and the black shirts has been take three. That means three turnovers per game, of course, and that might take on an even bigger meaning this weekend. Nebraska welcoming number 7 Indiana, the defending national champions, to Memorial Stadium, and they have just one turnover all season long. Orrich and the Husker defense knows how important it'll be to get takeaways on Saturday afternoon.
4: Whatever Coach Rob calls, he's going to put us in great spots to make plays, and we just got to go out there and execute.
5: Play style, speed and physicality, run to the ball. I thought 2 weeks ago we ran to the ball harder than what we did last week. I was disappointed in that. I want people to talk about our defense as the hardest playing group in the country. And so we got to play extremely hard. The backs have a high break tackle ratio. We got to tackle their backs at an elite level, which is something we go work on today.
3: Indiana quarterback Josh Hoover, a transfer from TCU, has been elite at taking care of the football. No interceptions through the Hoosiers' 5-0 start. He's also only run the ball 17 times so far this season. A contrast to what the Huskers saw on Saturday against Maryland with Malik Washington. Defensive end Williams Winery says none of that changes a thing in how the black shirts prepare.
6: The approach really isn't too much different, you know, quarterback week to week. You know, we're just

0: just coming out, just trying to get after him, you know, make him uneasy, you know, make him as uncomfortable as possible. So that's really the approach week to week.
1: Well, turnovers could very likely be the deciding factor on Saturday afternoon. The Hoosiers and the Huskers, 1 and 2 respectively, in the Big Ten in turnovers lost. Indiana's only lost one. The Huskers have only lost a pair. Kickoff Saturday, 11 a.m. Central Time, right here at Memorial Stadium. Covering the Huskers, Jake Bartecki, News Channel Nebraska.
2: College basketball getting back into the swing of things, and UNK Hoops is looking for the pendulum to return in their favor. For the men, the Lopers have a beefy roster with 17 guys, and it will look a whole lot different from last season's 13-17 finish, 6-13 in the MIAA. Incoming freshmen, guys who didn't get a lot of minutes last year, and 8 separate transfers joining the squad. There was a particular set of skills head coach Marty Levinson says he was looking for in grabbing so many guys from other places.
3: I was looking for maturity and workload and then selflessness that they care about the other guys. It's hard when you get them transfers to come in and join a team. They have to take on the culture of the team, and they got to fast track the relationships, as I call it. If you just come in 1 year and think it's just going to go your way, or you're just going to use the community or use the school, it doesn't work like that. You got to pour into the community. You got to pour into the people.
2: The women's program ending a game below 500 for the first time in nearly a decade. They missed out on the conference tourney as the Lopers also battled bodies piling up in the training room. It served as a learning period for the Blue and Gold, including head coach Drew Johnson, who believes he will be able to apply it heading into this season.
4: I thought we were old enough that we didn't have to do as much of that, and that hurt us. And so during the middle of the year, we were able to learn and fix some of that. We win 2 top 25 games on the road in the last 2 weeks of the season. We did figure some things out, but it was too late. And then I also feel like I tried to morph too much when, you know, this player was down or that player was down.
2: The upcoming campaign is right around the corner. The Loper women open at home November 9th against Sioux Falls, a 6 p.m. Central tip. The men are heading to Northeast Nebraska for an in-state showdown with Wayne State. It'll be a 7 p.m. Central start inside Rice Arena. Creighton University and men's basketball success have been synonymous for decades now, and the man credited with starting their 2-decade-plus run is hanging it up in a revelation just days before the season starts. On3.com reporting Oregon head coach Dana Altman is retiring effective immediately. Altman has been in Eugene for 16 years, reaching the NCAA tourney 9 times, including a Final Four appearance in 2017. Prior to his time in the Pacific Northwest, Altman was the head coach at CU for 16 years, taking the Jays to the Big Dance 7 times. The native of Wilbur, Nebraska, played collegiately at Southeast Community College. It was also his first stop as a head coach in 1982. He has 382 career victories heading into his final go-round on the sidelines. 80s abound across Nebraska for our Wednesday, and there's a chance we could touch 90 in some spots before the next cold front rolls in. Michael Shavley joins us once again with a look at the forecast.
5: Hey, thanks, Dave. Let's take a look at this forecast year high temperatures from a warmer than normal October day. 80s. Most parts of Nebraska stayed a little bit cooler in Northeast Nebraska, but we're seeing some 83s in Lincoln, Kearney, North Platte, warmer even in Imperial, Beatrice, and Nebraska City. Tonight's lows, 40s for the west, 40s for Northeast Nebraska, touching 50 in Grand Island and Imperial, a little bit warmer in South Central Nebraska overnight. Tonight's conditions, clouds coming in, but none of them going to bring any precipitation to the Cornhusker State. Tomorrow's highs, not too different from today, really. Upper 70s in Northeast Nebraska, transitioning into the 80s in the southeast part of the state. Really warm down there in Southwest Nebraska. Might even push close to 90 and certainly above 80 degrees for the highs in the Nebraska Panhandle.
2: 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He'll be back in the NCN Weather Center in less than 10 minutes, right here on News Channel Nebraska. In local newscast during the bottom half of the hour as we get into more of the top stories from around the region. A self-described grassroots effort from a southeast Nebraska city is

0: shaping a future for some of the residents. The Nebraska City Senior Center has been able to expand the hours of operation, a big deal for those who like to utilize the space, whether it be connecting, having fun, or just a place to go. It's a welcome addition for those who use it. They're opening the doors 3 days a week now, Tuesday through Thursday, with hours from 9 a.m. until 3 p.m. The center's schedule is already filled out for the rest of this week and next, with exercise leading off each day and a lunch sandwiched in the middle. As they say online, come for an activity, stay for the friendship. Panhandle Fire Department receiving a $50,000 grant from the Jack Lewis Safety Fund. The grant was used to purchase 10 complete sets of firefighting gear for the Sydney Fire Department. A complete set includes a helmet, a turnout coat, turnout pants, and boots. Typical firefighting gear has a 10-year service life according to NFPA standards. Sydney Fire Chief Matt Butt says the department has suits made as far back as 2017. Butt says the grant allows the department to get caught up on gear replacement, meaning firefighters won't have to go on calls wearing almost expired gear. He also says he's grateful the grant takes care of the financial aspect, preventing a further strain on Sydney's taxpayers, while allowing the department to do its job safely. A panhandle town is dissolving its police canine program. Kimball City Administrator Annette Brower informing the City Council they would no longer have a place to house their canine, Lucy. The local police department no longer has a canine handler. Brower said a Wyoming-based pet service training outfit had been housing and training Lucy. The cost of keeping her has gotten too high. City staff say they've had very little luck finding a department interested in buying her. Brower said they do have parties interested in accepting the dog as a donation. A McLeod man arrested in connection to the death of a child has been extradited from Kansas back to Nebraska. Records show the Webster County Sheriff's Office was called to the hospital in September for a report of a juvenile who had bruises and was unconscious. The stories of what happened to the boy while on a late-night fishing trip with the mother and 36-year-old Tyler Brooks weren't adding up. After being flown to Kearney and then transferred to Children's Hospital in Omaha, medical professionals shared their belief the injuries were from blunt force trauma. Brooks was arraigned Monday in Webster County Court and has a bond of $250,000, 10%. He's due in court on October 16th. Our documentary is coming out later this month on Hulu with direct connection to a Nebraska murder. It's called Swipe Right on the Devil, focused on the killing of Sidney Loof. The author of The Vampire's Cult says he has done interviews inside prison with Aubrey Traill and Bailey Boswell, along with time spent combing through the records during the trial. The show starts airing on October 22nd, and Chet Hardin plans to visit Nebraska come November to speak at several libraries. A man who fled from authorities into a cornfield was able to elude law enforcement for several days until he wasn't. 31-year-old William Coonfield was pulled over in Merritt County on September 29th by a Merritt County deputy. The sheriff's office says Coonfield stopped immediately and ran into a cornfield. As law enforcement attempted to track him down with drones and a canine, the dog led them to an area where officials believed he had been picked up. At the car, drugs and counterfeit currency were found. An arrest warrant was issued and Coonfield was picked up on Saturday by the Albion Police Department and Boone County Sheriff's Office. He's being held in the Merritt County Jail with additional charges pending. Omaha City Council has reached a settlement with the family of a man who was shot and killed during a no-knock warrant. A unanimous approval of $420,000 awarded to the estate of Cameron Ford. The Omaha Police Department showed up to a home with a warrant near 78th and Reddick on August 29th, 2024. Ford, a 37-year-old at the time, was shot inside the home, taken to the hospital, and died. Officer Adam Vail was the only person to use a weapon on the day in question. Vail was put on leave and eventually removed from the police department for his actions. No one spoke for or against the settlement, and the family says they will continue fighting for the elimination of no-knock warrants.
1: Some of the state's top volleyball programs will be colliding on the volleyball court this Saturday. 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
2: I can go and I can be the voice for LGBTQ and immigration and all of these issues. 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
1: Osborne will lie to win, then betray our values.
2: And everybody goes to that ball.
3: I'm Pete Ricketts and I approve this message. 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

0: Hello there, and welcome to the latest edition of Nebraska Football Now. I'm your host, Andy Klassen, joined by our Husker insider, Jake Bartecki. And Jake, what kept running through my head after I was thinking of the Maryland game was, maybe it's old school, maybe it's coach speak, but it's not how you start, it's how you finish. And the Huskers finished with a big win, 25-point victory over the Terrapins.
1: They did indeed. I mean, I kind of kept telling people they look like a 5-win team, maybe a 6-win team in the first half. They look like a 9-win team in the second half. You know, just the numbers on the stat sheet were completely flipped. Yelled Maryland 18 rushing yards in the second half, and that's when you really saw Anthony Calandria and Kwazi Gilmer get together. I mean, 17 targets for Kwazi Gilmer, 11 catches, over 100 receiving yards for the second straight week. First player to do that for Nebraska since Samari Toure back in 2021. And it's been a while since Nebraska's kind of had a receiver that they rely on so much like Calandria does with Kwazi Gilmer.
0: Yeah, and you took me right where I wanted to go. Let's talk about that offense a little bit, because wide receiver number one has emerged. What have you seen that's made this connection between a new receiver and a new quarterback so special?
1: I think it's a lot of time put in, you know, together, both during practice and during games, but I think probably off the field too. I mean, it takes time to build that chemistry with somebody that you play that many games with, and it sometimes it has to happen off the field as well. But I know Dana Holgorsen has said those guys go out there and they treat practice like recess. Just throw the ball around, have a great time with it, you know, and it reflects on in games. And Nebraska, one of their mottos this season, and I'll give them credit, they've stuck to it, the coaching staff has, getting the players who are going to impact the game and who are going to help them win the ball more than anything else. Now, with that being said, I will say, though, I mean, 17 targets to one guy is a lot. And you can bet that Indiana will know that Anthony Calandria's first look is going to be to number three in Kwazi Gilmer. So I think you're going to need to see guys like a healthier Ja'Cory Barney get more involved in the pass game. And Isaiah Hunter, I think you'd like to see him get going, because he's kind of been a non-factor so far, at least on the offense side of things. But also, you know, a guy like Quinn Clark, he might be able to make an impact. He's a big, tall receiver. And Luke Lindemeyer, who did find his first touchdown, I just think you've got to start probably spreading the ball around a little bit more on offense.
0: Man, that sounds like a good problem, though. A lot of different options on offense. Speaking of having options, you know, I said during our live stream, our pregame show last week, over under two touchdowns for Vincent Genitone. He actually got back into the end zone.
1: He did.
0: Has he cut himself out a niche as that number two back, that short yardage back? How do you measure up what we've seen from Genitone these past couple of weeks?
1: Yeah, everything that we heard last week was true this week. He is the number two short yardage back, and they gave it to him on the goal line, really, to, I think, give Nebraska the solid handle on the game to start the fourth quarter. I think as until

0: You know, Jamal Rule will probably be fine. You know, if, you know, you'd hope for the rest of the season. Dana Holgorsen said he's back. He probably could have played last week. We'll get into that a little bit, I'm sure. But, you know, when Jamal Rule's not out on the field in a short yardage situation, it's going to be Genitone. I think he's just beating out Quentin Ives. And I'll tell you, I mean, broad shoulders, strong kid. I mean, he looks like a D1 football player. I know he's a walk-on. I know he's from a small town. I know he started at FCS, but he has transformed himself into, I think, probably a pretty important part of the Husker offense.
1: Definitely a powerful back. And whether it's Mosey, you mentioned Nelson, if they're going to have success, they need to have a powerful offensive line. There's a lot of questions heading in. We knew they had talent, but I think we're starting to see that talent gel on the offensive line.
0: Yeah, especially in pass protection. They've done a nice job of giving Anthony Calandria time to throw. I think he got sacked once or twice against Maryland. But, you know, what's been nice about Calandria is when the offensive line's given him time, it's also given him the opportunity to think a little bit, okay, do I throw the ball downfield here, or do I force it, or do I take off and run? And, you know, through the last two games, he's their number one rushing player. So I think the bigger issue for me on the offensive line is maybe the run block. They haven't seemed to handle, you know, when the defense brings six, maybe the run blitz as well as I think we would have liked. And I think that's made Dana Holgorsen and the offense kind of have to juggle things around. Tree Babalade sounds like he's probably having his best couple of weeks of practice. I think he's probably in line to start on Saturday. Gunnar Gatula will probably continue to start as well. And then that kind of puts Paul Mabanga's job, you know, in flux. Well, not that he'll not play at all, but will he start? I don't know, you know, but they've always said they've got six starters. And when they went to the portal, they went out and grabbed guys with experience like Mubanga, like, you know, Elijah Pritchett a year ago. But specifically this season, you know, it was a point of emphasis for Jeep Wade to get guys who had a lot of reps under their belt, like Mubanga, like Brendan Black.
1: Once again, I wouldn't want to call that a problem, having multiple at the offensive line to lean into. Let's stay on the offensive side. There's been some questions on that injury report. Nelson was on the injury report. So is Jamal Rule. Saw Jamal Rule warming up pregame. It looked like he was good to go, but he was a late scratch. What are you hearing heading into a big week here against Indiana?
0: Yeah, both of them were game time decisions against Indiana. And, you know, Ja'Cory Barney, Brendan Black, who kind of snuck in there, especially Brendan Black, they were off it on Saturday and they were good to go. And, you know, Barney didn't look like himself. Brendan Black played fine, you know, looked like he was kind of back to full form. Mekhi Nelson, you know, he tripped over somebody's foot in practice middle of the week last week. And, you know, Matt Rule said, Nelson texted him later that night and said he was good to go and he was expecting to play. But they still wanted to be cautious with him, and they probably didn't want to put out too much information. I mean, there's no press conference on Thursday like there is now before the game. So the media's opportunity to try and learn a little bit about that kind of is gone until the game. Jamal Rule sounded like he was good to go on Saturday. He went through warmups, as you said. He suited up. But it sounds like just out of an abundance of caution and probably with what was lying ahead a week later with Indiana, they probably wanted to keep him healthy. And, you know, we talked about it a little bit, just you and I. Maybe you didn't want to put too much out there if it's the type of plays you're going to run in the run or pass game with Jamal Rule, or even the type of run block formations you might use at the offensive line. Indiana doesn't have a notebook on that, at least not from, you know, the last probably seven quarters.
1: Well, let's flip the script and focus on the defense a little bit here. Slow start against Maryland. What do you make of that?
0: Yeah, I sort of feel like they were trying to do a little too much in the first half. And then in the second half, they just got back to more fundamental. Tackling, you know, staying on your man-to-man, sticking to your assignment. The Dwayne McDougal pick six was maybe this play of the season. You know, that's the type of play, you know, you give up a touchdown there, you're down 30-14. And they weren't creeping up on the end zone. They were still at the 19-yard line. Yeah. But even if you go down 26-14, you're down two scores, you know, late in the first half against a team that just lost 54-3. That seemed to flip the script a lot for the defense. And, you know, that was just a beautifully drawn up play by Rob Orich and just a stunt there. And they ran something similar with Caleb Benning earlier in the game. And unfortunately, that one led to a touchdown just because Benning was, I think, maybe a step late. Was it because he just maybe hadn't been out there very much this season? Was he just a little slower than McDougal got to the ball? We don't really know the answer to that, but they stuck to the play. They saw something on film that they really liked. And then, you know, just the second half, much more sound in the run game, only allowed 18 rushing yards. And I think above all else, I thought they did a pretty good job containing Malik Washington.
1: This defense is going to have a lot to handle this week for the Indiana game. Let's get right into it. You talk about the interceptions, the turnovers. What is Orich planning?

0: to do here, really to create quarterback pressures, because let's face it, Indiana as a team hasn't thrown an interception yet this year.
1: No, Josh Hoover's really, he's good. I mean, he's already thrown for over 1,000 yards, yeah. 15 touchdowns, and you said it, no picks. But honestly, I sort of feel like, and I could get beat up for this take, he's kind of more so a game manager than I think he probably is a flashy quarterback. And maybe that's kind of what Kurt Cignetti wants. Mm-hmm. Mm-hmm. You know, you've got so many weapons. You've got good wide receivers. They brought in a wide receiver last name of Marsh that played at Michigan State last year, you know, and averaged 10 yards per reception against Nebraska. But they've got so many other weapons. If it's BB or Turbo in the run game, they've got good running backs that are really just a two-headed monster. I don't think they need Josh Hoover to do too much, but that's going to challenge the defense and a secondary that's been all in all pretty strong this season to try and go out and win the game with turnovers. And that's one of, I'll hint at it now, that's got a lot to do with one of my keys.
0: Well, let's talk about the elephant in the room, and that's the officiating and the penalties. Let's cut to some audio from Coach Rule in his last presser talking about the officiating.
2: Yeah, I thought it was ridiculous. I thought it was poorly handled by the officials, that was poorly done by us. But I don't say that, you've never heard me say that before, but I was frustrated today. You know, there's the things I've never had called before. I can't explain, even though, you know, Jim, the head official, tried to do a great job. Tried to talk to me about it, but man, it's a quarterback run and they're calling defensive holding. I mean, you know, just a lot of things today that were just out of character.
0: Well, there you heard it. Very honest, kind of an open Coach Rule there saying, hey, they made some mistakes, and the Big Ten has responded as a conference, actually calling this officiating crew out.
1: That was the most I think I've heard Rule get fired up about the officiating, you know, and we see it on the sidelines. He gets animated. I mean, he kind of called a timeout even to have a word with the officials on what he thought was a targeting. And maybe in real time, you could have thought it was. But, you know, Kwasi Gilmer didn't think it was malicious. Mm-hmm. And when the replay, I think, showed us, I didn't think it was. But, yeah, I mean, the stuff with the extra point late in the game was ridiculous. It just was. You know, that was the same crew that officiated Michigan, Western Michigan, by the way.
0: Those officials told Coach Rule that it went in. Initially, they told him it was amazing.
1: So, I mean, what do you want the guy to do that? You know, it kind of almost makes me wonder, did Rule just say, all right, we'll just take it on the kickoff just to get the thing, mm-hmm. things moving? And the other one he mentioned that he was really frustrated with was defensive holding when Malik Washington took off and ran. I mean, and look, it's probably true that they probably are calling holding, they being the officials, a little differently than they have in the past. Mm-hmm. That's okay, right? But you got to be consistent with it. And I think, you know, 247 total penalty yards, that's the reason the game took 3 hours and 51 minutes.
0: Yeah.
1: I mean, it was the longest game I've ever covered, and that had a lot to do with it. I understood coach's frustration.
0: And players, too. And yeah. Credit both the players and coaches for being so honest and open yeah. about a topic like that. Well, let's get into it. Indiana, great team. I think they've won 21 in a row yeah. now, defending champions. With all that on the table, what are you looking for from the Hoosiers this weekend coming to Lincoln?
1: Well, I think defensively they'll play a lot of zone coverage. You know, they don't run blitz a lot. I mean, that's one of the things, if you look at PFF, they don't bring a ton when it comes to defending the run, which that might be good for Nebraska, because we kind of talked about the offensive line has struggled with that, and they haven't gotten a ton of pushback. So with a healthy Jamal Rule, you kind of like where you're sitting. You know, offensively, two great running backs. I mean, they're going to run the ball well. You know, Josh Hoover, as we talked about, really good. If he's a game manager, he still has a lot of skill to bring all of that there. And I think, you know, going into this game, if you're Nebraska, and we at the media availability this week, we didn't hear, I mean, if you count Luke Lindenmeyer this season as, you know, a type of skill player, mm-hmm. he was the only skill player we heard from. And I think that might have been by design. I think Nebraska is trying to make this out to not be bigger than it is. Is it a big game? Yes. Is Indiana a great opponent? Yes. But they are trying to, I think, shut off a lot of what's happened in the past when there's been big opponents that have come in here. And Nebraska's probably made it out to be a little bigger than it is. Like Michigan last year, it felt like a big turning point in the season. I think they're trying to shut that off and just get the guys to go out and play focused, have fun playing football. You know, maybe we don't want to have so much fun that Anthony Calandria is hurdling a guy again.
0: Yeah.
1: But, you know, I think you go into this one and maybe, you know, you just don't want to get blown out. I mean, if you're in this game and you lose by a touchdown or two, you might feel pretty good. But I think if you do have a 2024 situation where you go out and lose 56-7 or whatever the final was in that game,

0: game, things feel a little differently. But if you beat Indiana, I think you feel really confident about doing whatever's anything. Your ceiling's really high, Ben, for the rest of the season.
1: Well, let's step aside and listen to Coach Rhule talk about Coach Cignetti from Indiana.
2: One of the things I really respect about him was there were some really good players in Indiana that it sounded like when I listened to them, like, hadn't bought into that process and he moved on. Right? It was like, hey, you're going to do it our way. So it's probably, I think when you see Coach Cignetti, you see a lot of Nick Saban principles, Coach Cignetti senior principles, old school principles, toughness and all those things done in a new way.
1: Once again, very open, very honest, but I don't think there's anything too surprising there.
0: No, all week, just from anybody that went to the podium that was asked about Kurt Cignetti, there was nothing but praise. And I mean, it's impossible to not have praise. I mean, you know, Dana Holgorsen kind of reiterated the famous quote from, you know, Kurt Cignetti of Google Me, I Win. I mean, he mentioned even his time at Elon. I mean, the guy is a born winner, and he's absolutely changed college football to the point where one of the worst programs in the nation is now feared by a lot of teams.
1: Yeah, so what could a win like this do for Nebraska? I just heard on some local radio driving out of here, just imagine this scenario 3 years ago, an undefeated top 10 Indiana defending champs taking on an undefeated Nebraska in Lincoln, big noon kickoff, everything's on the table.
0: Hey, party like it's 2001. That was the last time you beat a defending national champion. I believe it was Oklahoma that year. And, you know, what it would do is I think reinvigorate a lot of excitement for the program, which there's a lot of excitement right now being 5-0 from the fan base. I mean, it's growing every single week, but I think just beyond the fan base on the national stage, I think they would turn a lot of heads. I mean, Nebraska probably is very solidly in the top 20, maybe even the top 15 if they win this game. I mean, they were, I think, 28th in total votes. So, you know, right outside the top 25 in the coaches poll, 33rd or 31st, something like that, in the AP. So you probably jump a lot of spots. And then, kind of like I just said, I think if you can beat Indiana, I think it proves to yourselves and to everybody else that you can beat just about anybody. You know, Oregon's already lost a game this season. That's what lies ahead. That's, you know, there's a potential that's a late night game where you might have to bring a lot of your own juice and contend with a time change in Eugene. But I feel like it just invokes a lot of confidence, a lot of excitement, and a lot of belief.
1: Well, in order to believe, we need some keys to victory. What are the Jake Bartek keys to win?
0: Yeah, number one for me is, you know, you can't start as slow as you did against Maryland. You got to get off to, I'm not even going to say a fast start, you just can't get off to a bad start. Mm-hmm. You can't go down 23-14 to Indiana and expect to come back and win. It's just probably not going to happen. So that's number one. Number two is win the turnover battle. I mean, this is something Nebraska's done really well, is not turn the ball over. And to win the turnover battle, you might have to have a turnover-free game from the offense. And Anthony Calandria had an interception last week, just underthrew the receiver. But all things considered, he's done a really nice job, you know, battling one of the problems that I think a lot of people were worried about when he came in here, which was turnovers. So, and take three, that's the motto for the defense. We'll see if they can at least get one or two against Indiana. I think you'd be pretty happy with that. And last but not least, I want to say manage aggression with caution this weekend. And what I mean by that is don't be afraid of taking a shot here or there. Don't be afraid of going for it on a fourth down. But when you have an opportunity to take the points and it's just not, if there's not enough, you know, to gain from risking, don't do it.
1: I love that. And even getting into the weeds a little bit with that, you talked about the interception. I want Calandria to have that green light and keep throwing the ball downfield, get vertical. I don't want Indiana to feel comfortable enough to bring those safeties down in run support. Right. I want them over the top in pass support. So it's been leading to this. What's your prediction?
0: I will go 34-21 Indiana. I said, believe me, if Nebraska wins this game, I had them beating Indiana at the beginning of the season. I will go back to that. I will put that clip out on social media. Don't you worry. But, you know, week to week right now, I just think Indiana is a little more they just have more, I think, than Nebraska than Nebraska has. You know, I think the interior of the defensive line, I worry about a little bit against the run. But all things considered, I think if Nebraska comes out of there with that kind of score, I think you'd be pretty happy.
1: Yeah, the Hoosiers have been a machine. Last week against Rutgers, they had two receivers with over 100 yards, two running backs with over 100 yards in the same game, on over 20 games in a row, winning streak now, defending champs. And they don't make mistakes. They don't beat themselves. Where Nebraska had 16 penalties last week, Indiana just doesn't do that. So I understand the sentiment and where everybody's coming from. But Nebraska is 4-1, beating that point spread, beat it by, what,

0: 8 points last week against Maryland. It's got to happen sometime, Jake. I like Nebraska 31-28 at home. It is time. You know, I kept harping in the pregame. It's okay to be excited. It's okay to feel good as a Husker fan. And I just feel like now is the time. The table is set.
1: I know a lot of people would hope you're right, and I hope you're right. I mean, I think this would do so much for Nebraska's fans. I mean, they have been really over the last 10 to 12 years, they've been through a lot, and they've stuck it out, and they've filled Memorial Stadium. I would feel really good for the fans. I'd feel really good for the coaching staff, for the players that have, you know, stuck it out through these last couple of seasons. It would be really incredible. So, knock on wood, hope you're right.
0: You got to believe, right? You got to believe.
1: There you go.
0: Jake, thanks for stopping by and sharing all that wonderful information with us. And thank you for joining us on another edition of Nebraska Football Now.
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3: Thanks for joining us on News Channel Nebraska. Coming up this hour on NCN, Pomp and Circumstance is being played one fewer time for college, part of the University of Nebraska system. The Farm Bill officially expiring, and now producers are unsure of what to expect. This also applies to some who receive benefits and financial assistance. Pizza! Several chain restaurants were sacked in the Tri-Cities, and now one of those franchises is coming back next month. And we've got a big one on tap this weekend. One of only two undefeated matchups in the FBS going down Saturday at Memorial Stadium. A couple of weeks into fall and we are well into the heat. How will it be by the time we get to kickoff? Michael Shively joins us for the first time this hour with a check of the forecast.
4: Hey, thanks, Dave. Let's take a look at this forecast year. High temperatures from a warmer than normal October day. 80s. Most parts of Nebraska stayed a little bit cooler in northeast Nebraska, but we're seeing some 83s in Lincoln, Kearney, North Platte, warmer even in Imperial, Beatrice, and Nebraska City. Tonight's lows, 40s for the west, 40s for northeast Nebraska, touching 50 in Grand Island and Imperial, a little bit warmer in south central Nebraska overnight. Tonight's conditions, clouds coming in, but none of them going to bring any precipitation to the Cornhusker State. Tomorrow's highs, not too different from today, really. Upper 70s in northeast Nebraska, transitioning into the 80s in the southeast part of the state. Really warm down there in southwest Nebraska. Might even push close to 90 and certainly above 80 degrees for the highs in the Nebraska Panhandle.
3: Thanks, Michael. We'll get back with him later for a longer look at the forecast. For the time being, we're touching on the top stories from around Nebraska. A crash on the interstate near Gothenburg now comes with a hero story from a state trooper and members of the Nebraska Department of Transportation. The Nebraska State Patrol says Trooper Lassen plus men named Noah and Tice, who work for NDOT, jumped to action after the crash. The driver was trapped inside the cabin injured. Trooper Lassen used a Halligan tool to pry open the door. More bystanders helped pull the driver out of the smoke into safety seconds before the cab went up in flames. The NSP says this picture is 30 seconds after the rescue. The driver was taken to the hospital and is recovering. The NSP publicly thanks the actions of Trooper Lassen, Noah, Tice, and anyone else who was involved in saving the driver's life. The University of Nebraska-Kearney announcing its ending summer commencement beginning next year. UNK says declining participation plus increasing costs and staffing needs led to the decision. School officials say this was not made lightly, and the university had to look closely at how it uses its resources.
5: This isn't just about the direct cost of the ceremony. It's as much about the commitment of staff time, other operational resources kind of across the university that goes into an event like commencement. And with this current budget and staffing environment, we're just looking at all those things together, and it's a heavy lift in a lot of ways when you've got three commencements. So it's just the best use of our dollars and overall resources.
3: The school will still hold spring and winter commencement ceremonies. Summer 2027 grads will have the chance to participate in UNK's December commencement instead. The university says it's announcing the change about 10 months in advance to give students and families time to plan ahead. A Panhandle school is eliminating its lifelong learning department next year. Western Nebraska Community College is continuing to evaluate its programs and services

0: In the face of fiscal uncertainty, WNCC recently passed its 2026-27 budget, and this program cut will offer more resources to go to the college's main priorities. President Greg Dart saying in a statement it was a difficult decision. The change will not impact previously scheduled classes. WNCC will also continue to offer programs coordinated through the Lifelong Learning Department, such as driver's education. Harvest season means more large vehicles on the roads and in the fields. And Nebraska Public Power District is echoing its annual safety reminders. The utility is encouraging operators to keep their machines at least 20 feet away from power lines to avoid the possibility of any electricity arcing from the line to the equipment. NPPD says if a power line falls onto a vehicle or a piece of equipment, people inside should remain there until help arrives to de-energize the active line. The utility offers a full slate of safety tips for harvest season on their website. The Farm Bill has officially expired. The package of federal legislation governs how land is used, determines resources for farmers, and sets funding for federal nutrition programs. Experts say it could be weeks before a new bill is created. It creates a huge question mark for farmers, and experts say this leaves the future of SNAP even more uncertain. Last year's federal budget reconciliation law implemented changes making it more difficult to obtain benefits and make major changes to how states pay for the program.
1: And for the first time in history, it created a cost share where the SNAP benefits, instead of being at 100%, were now going to be paid by the states depending on the percentage of their payment error rates.
0: The Food Bank of the Heartland estimated change means Nebraska's share of the program could cost up to $13 million. Shrinking access to SNAP will harm local programs connecting low-income households to neighboring small farms while boosting local food systems.
1: Some states will pull out or may not stay in the program because of this cost share, which in some states could go anywhere from millions to billions. So we are facing an existential crisis.
0: The Farm Bill's outcome will have a wide-reaching impact. Government data shows about 150,000 Nebraskans receive SNAP benefits, while the Nebraska Department of Ag estimates there's over 44,000 farms and ranches across the state.
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0: On the roof of one of Hastings' tallest buildings, Chaos Radio host Brandon McDermott is back on solid ground after helping fill a truck with food donations for the Hastings Food Pantry. He's been up there much longer in years past. NCN's Brandon Shanahan has more from up above.
7: McDermott moved onto the rooftop of the Burlington Center in Hastings Tuesday morning and vowed to stay there until the truck in the parking lot was filled with food donations. Just after 2 p.m. Wednesday, the truck began to overflow with donations, bringing an end to McDermott's rooftop stay.
8: Well, Brandon, we've determined that today is your last day on the roof of the building here because our truck is full.
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9: What?
7: This is the third year of the Heroes for Hunger promotion and the first time McDermott

0: and has been able to avoid spending a second night on the roof. He says it's been humbling to see how much the event has grown over the years.
1: You toss a stone into the water, you see the concentric circles that are created from just one simple toss. We toss that ring into the lake

0: book called On Solid Ground. This is what it feels like. It feels like I'm finally, we're here.
1: Oh, they're
0: cheering. You hear that?
1: But my goodness, look what you guys did, Hastings. Congratulations, and thank you so much for being a part of Heroes for Hunger. This is great. And you guys were a big part of it. You were the last of the load to get us over the edge here. Congratulations, you guys.
2: Yeah. In Hastings, for News Channel Nebraska, I'm Brandon Shanahan.
1: Such a good job on prepping, on marketing, pushing this.
3: A popular pizza chain closing several central Nebraska locations over the last year is opening a new one in Kearney under new leadership. The Little Caesars pizza franchise is set to return next month on the south side of town, off 2nd Avenue, just between the Crafty Dog Sports Bar and Gourmet House. The former location in Kearney on West 39th and others in Grand Island, North Platte, or Columbus were closed in the fall of 2025 because of bankruptcy. The Buffalo County Sheriff's Office held a sheriff's sale for restaurant equipment at the former Kearney location. Work is ongoing at the new spot, which is scheduled to open early November. A record number of people gathering for the second annual Governor's Youth Summit. More than 500 high school students and recent graduates attending the event in Kearney, where they learned about internships, college scholarships, and jobs. Organizers say students made hundreds of connections throughout the day and submitted more than 300 applications for career opportunities. The event also included a combined $20,000 in scholarship awards for students. UNL Athletics Director Troy Dannon and men's basketball coach Fred Hoiberg spoke to students about navigating their careers and finding mentors. The summit is organized by the Nebraska Department of Economic Development, with more than 30 organizations sponsoring this event. Central Nebraska City is talking land use as it tries to map out plans for future growth. The North Platte Planning Commission and City Council holding a joint work session to discuss the city's proposed comprehensive plan. It looks at future growth and development in North Platte, including how different areas of the city could be used in the coming years. City officials say the comprehensive plan will help guide future land use decisions and provide a long-term vision for the community. Any future rezoning requests would still have to go through the city's normal process.
4: Over a certain number wouldn't be allowed within 3 miles of the city anyway, if it were an actual feedlot. Now, those that are currently existing are non-conforming, which are allowed to continue. So this being in the comp plan, this is just kind of a decision maker for you. So if somebody came forward and said, we want to have a farm, we want to have 300 animal units or 1,000 animal units, and you were looking at it, this is a way to either grant or deny that permit.
3: The plan also includes a land use map identifying how different areas of North Platte are expected to be used in the future. Clark said discussion will continue on how best to handle new types of land use, like cannabis farms or data centers. A legislative staff member is suing the state of Nebraska and the Nebraska legislature over their handling of sexual harassment complaints involving former Senator Dan McEwen. The woman claims the state and the legislature failed to properly address harassment and retaliation after she reported McEwen's conduct, according to court records. She's now seeking financial damages, attorney fees, and protection against further discrimination or retaliation. She's also requesting a jury trial. McEwen, who resigned from the unicameral in January, is not named as a defendant in the lawsuit. His charges were eventually dismissed after completing a diversion program successfully through the Lancaster County Court.
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8: Let's take a look at your AccuWeather forecast on News Channel Nebraska. Watches and warnings, none currently in effect, but be wary up here in northwest Nebraska. That's a fire weather watch. It's set to take effect Friday afternoon, last through the evening. It's because of the possibility of high winds, 25, 40 miles per hour at the highest gust, perhaps. It's that relative humidity, 12 to 20%. It is dry, and of course, no rain this week, so any spark could spread and become a fire in short time. Something to be aware of in northwest Nebraska. Tonight's lows getting into the 40s out in that part of the state. Also in northeast Nebraska, a little bit warmer in the south, 51 for Kearney, 52 for Hastings. Tonight's conditions, partly cloudy overnight, but no rain expected. Looking at tomorrow, highs going to reach the 80s, particularly in the west. Scott's Bluff up to 85, 88 for Imperial. We're going to get close to 90 degrees in close to mid-October. And looking at central Nebraska, 77 for Broken Bow, 79 in Grand Island. Going to touch 80 or higher in Lincoln and Beatrice. Tomorrow's conditions, plenty of sunshine, a spattering of clouds here and there. None of those expected to be rain clouds.
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3: Crashed and died from his injuries has been identified. 16-year-old Cody Malula of Geneva was involved in a fatal crash Sunday in Dawson County. Authorities say they were notified of a stolen vehicle from North Platte was seen leaving Gothenburg and likely driven by a missing or runaway juvenile. Deputies spotted the car west of Cozad and tried to initiate a traffic stop. Malula fled, and law enforcement says they called off the pursuit in Cozad. Shortly after, another call came in west of Lexington for a vehicle rollover. When officials got to the scene, they say it was the same car from the pursuit. Malula was thrown from the vehicle in the crash, and medical care was rendered at the scene. He eventually died from his injuries. Two teenagers were taken to the hospital after a crash in Grand Island yesterday afternoon. The Hall County Sheriff's Office says it happened at around 3 p.m. on Highway 281 and Wood River Road, south of Grand Island. Authorities say the initial investigation leads them to believe a semi was turning west onto Wood River Road when it hit a pickup heading south on 281. A 17-year-old Grand Island male was driving the truck, wearing his seatbelt, and suffered serious injuries, requiring a trip to the hospital. An 18-year-old female passenger in the pickup was not wearing her seatbelt and suffered minor injuries, also going to the hospital. The semi-driver was a 25-year-old California man. The Hall County Sheriff says alcohol was likely not a factor and charges are pending, although who may face them was not clarified. Rollover crash late last night in Sherman County sends one person to the hospital. The Sherman County Sheriff's Office says they were notified by OnStar of a rollover crash south of Loup City on Highway 10 at 11:50 p.m. They found one vehicle well off the road and sitting on its roof. Sheriff Joel Bergman tells News Channel Nebraska the driver was heading north when it went off the road approximately 500 feet before ending up on its roof. Bergman says the initial investigation has authorities believing the driver may have fallen asleep. There was one person inside the SUV. They were taken to the hospital with minor injuries and released. Sherman County first responders were called to the scene of a truck fire on Highway 2 at 7:45 this morning. When they arrived, a truck pulling a trailer of beans was on fire. Sheriff Joel Bergman tells News Channel Nebraska it appears there was a mechanical breakdown with the brakes locking up and getting so hot they went up in flames. The fire spread to the trailer, causing a total loss, and also to a good portion of the beans. Crews were able to put out the fire and clean up the lost crop. There were no injuries reported.
4: Big corporations won't allow Nebraskans like Jack here to fix their own equipment.
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4: I'm Dan Osborne, and I approve this message because I know Jack.
5: I thought that was perfect.

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0: 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Here, you're not just a student. You're an explorer, a leader, and an innovator. You define your own path. Why be just one thing when at Northwest, you can be every you?
1: Consent is not assumed, it's communicated.
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3: If you're being pressured into it when you don't really want to, you're gonna probably say yes to things that you're not really ready for.
4: Not assuming someone's willing to say yes and like not forcing someone to say yes.
5: Weather forecast on News Channel Nebraska. Nothing really over our part of the country. The Midwest completely dry, almost cloudless. Most of the rest of the country really the same way. The only place getting much precipitation down there in Florida where it's raining pretty hard, maybe parts of northern Michigan, but mostly inactive weather pattern now. Could change this weekend in the southeast part of the country. As far as today, we saw highs get into the 80s out in the Nebraska Panhandle, mid-80s there in southwest Nebraska, upper 70s in the northeast part of the state. What about watches and warnings? Keeping an eye there in the Pine Ridge, your Chadron, Harrison, Crawford area. Fire weather watch set to take effect Friday afternoon. That's because of the combination of high wind gust, low relative humidity, and any fire concerns certainly amplified in that part of the state because of wildfires earlier this year. As far as the lows here overnight, expect temperatures to reach the 40s almost everywhere. Stays maybe just a hair above 50 in south central Nebraska, but notice no freezing temperatures here. Now, fun fact from the National Weather Service, today is actually the average first frost of the year for Omaha. Not happening, not really even close to have happened yet. Maybe next week it can get to below freezing point, but has not yet happened this year. Tonight's conditions, some clouds might come in, but none of those going to bring any rain. As far as tomorrow, similar temperatures to today. Many parts of the state will get to 80 degrees. Northeast Nebraska likely to stay the coolest in the mid to upper 70s. Southwest Nebraska staying the warmest at 84 in McCook and 88 in Imperial. Plenty of sunshine to go around in the Cornhusker State on Thursday. What about the extended forecast in northeast Nebraska? Not much rain. Maybe Tuesday into Wednesday, you could start to see some showers in northeast Nebraska. The southeast part of the state, here's where the drop off happens between Sunday and Monday. Those temperatures become much more seasonal. It'll feel like autumn a little bit more than summer come Monday and into Tuesday. Central Nebraska, much of the same. One thing to note, keeping an eye on wind for the weekend. It's likely to be a windy weekend. Saturday carrying the highest potential wind gust up to 40 miles per hour, something to keep an eye on. In northwest Nebraska, rain could come as soon as Monday. Much needed in that part of the state. Until then, nothing but the upper 80s for high temperatures. In southwest Nebraska, 80s through Sunday, sunshine to start the week, and then showers possible starting on Tuesday.
6: Number 7 Indiana could come down to one key factor. The Huskers and Hoosiers are statistically two of the best in the nation. NCN's Jake Bartecki shares why winning in one particular margin, a rarity for Nebraska in years past, could spur Big Red to a monster upset.
7: Since he arrived in Lincoln, the motto for Rob Orrich and the Black Shirts has been take three. That means three turnovers per game, of course, and that might take on an even bigger meaning this weekend. Nebraska welcoming number 7 Indiana, the defending national champions, to Memorial Stadium, and they have just one turnover all season long. Orrich and the Husker defense knows how important it'll be to get takeaways on Saturday afternoon.
8: Whatever Coach Rob calls, he's going to put us in great spots to make plays, and we just got to go out there and execute.
9: Play style, speed and physicality, run to the ball. I thought 2 weeks ago we ran to the ball harder than what we did last week. I was disappointed in that. I want people to talk about our defense as the hardest playing group in the country. And so we got to play extremely hard. the backs have a high break tackle ratio. We got to tackle their backs at an elite level, which is something we go work on today.
7: Indiana quarterback Josh Hoover, a transfer from TCU, has been elite at taking care of the football. No interceptions through the Hoosiers' 5-0 start. He's also only run the ball 17 times so far this season. A contrast to what the Huskers saw on Saturday against Maryland with Malik Washington. Defensive end Williams Winery says none of that changes a thing in how the Black Shirts prepare.
10: The approach really isn't too much different, you know, quarterback week to week. You know, we're just coming out, just trying to get after him, you know, make him uneasy, you know, make him as uncomfortable as possible. So that's really the approach week to week. What about
7: that? Well, turnovers could very likely be the deciding factor on Saturday afternoon. The Hoosiers and the Huskers 1-2 respectively in the Big Ten in turnovers lost. Indiana's only lost one. The Huskers have only lost a pair. Kickoff Saturday, 11 a.m. Central Time, right here at Memorial Stadium. Covering the Huskers, Jake Bartecki, News Channel Nebraska.
6: College basketball getting back into the swing of things, and UNK Hoops is looking for the pendulum to return in their favor. For the men, the Lopers have a beefy roster with 17 guys, and it will look a whole lot different from last season's 13-17 finish, 6-13 in the MIAA. Incoming freshmen, guys who didn't get a lot of minutes last year, and 8 separate transfers joining the squad. There was a particular set of skills head coach Marty Levinson says he was looking for in grabbing so many guys from other places.
11: I was looking for maturity and workload and then selflessness that they care about the other guys. It's hard when you get them transfers to come in and join a team. They have to take on the culture of the team, and they got to fast track the relationships, as I call it. If you just come in 1 year and think it's just going to go your way, or you're just going to use the community or use the school, it doesn't work like that. You got to pour into the community. You got to pour into the people.
6: The women's program ending a game below 500 for the first time in nearly a decade. They missed out on the conference tourney as the Lopers also battled bodies piling up in the training room. It served as a learning period for the Blue and Gold, including head coach Drew Johnson, who believes he will be able to apply it heading into this season.
12: I thought we were old enough that we didn't have to do as much of that, and that hurt us. And so during the middle of the year, we were able to learn and fix some of that. You know, we win 2 top 25 games on the road in the last 2 weeks of the season. We did figure some things out, but it was too late. And then I also feel like I tried to morph too much when, you know, this player was down or that player was down.
6: The upcoming campaign is right around the corner. The Loper women open at home November 9th against Sioux Falls, a 6 p.m. Central tip. The men are heading to Northeast Nebraska for an in-state showdown with Wayne State. It'll be a 7 p.m. Central start inside Rice Arena. Creighton University and men's basketball success have been synonymous for decades now, and the man credited with starting their 2-decade-plus run is hanging it up in a revelation just days before the season starts. On3.com reporting Oregon head coach Dana Altman is retiring effective immediately. Altman has been in Eugene for 16 years, reaching the NCAA tourney 9 times, including a Final Four appearance in 2017. Prior to his time in the Pacific Northwest, Altman was the head coach at CU for 16 years, taking the Jays to the Big Dance 7 times. The native of Wilbur, Nebraska, played collegiately at Southeast Community College. It was also his first stop as a head coach in 1982. He has 382 career victories, heading into his final go-round on the sidelines. 80s abound across Nebraska for our Wednesday, and there's a chance we could touch 90 in some spots before the next cold front rolls in. Michael Shapley joins us once again with a look at the forecast.
5: Hey, thanks, Dave. Let's take a look at this forecast year. High temperatures from a warmer than normal October day. 80s, most parts of Nebraska stayed a little bit cooler in Northeast Nebraska, but we're seeing some 83s in Lincoln, Kearney, North Platte, warmer even in Imperial, Beatrice, and Nebraska City. Tonight's lows, 40s for the west, 40s for Northeast Nebraska, touching 50 in Grand Island and Imperial, a little bit warmer in South Central Nebraska overnight. Tonight's conditions, clouds coming in, but none of them going to bring any precipitation to the Cornhusker State. Tomorrow's highs, not too different from today, really. Upper 70s in Northeast Nebraska, transitioning into the 80s in the southeast part of the state. Really warm down there in southwest Nebraska.

0: It might even push close to 90 and certainly above 80 degrees for the highs in the Nebraska Panhandle.
1: Michael, thanks. He'll be back in the NCN Weather Center in less than 10 minutes, right here on News Channel Nebraska. ...in local newscasts during the bottom half of the hour, as we get into more of the top stories from around the region. A self-described grassroots effort from a southeast Nebraska city is shaping a future for some of the residents. The Nebraska City Senior Center has been able to expand the hours of operation, a big deal for those who like to utilize the space, whether it be connecting, having fun, or just a place to go. It's a welcome addition for those who use it. They're opening the doors 3 days a week now, Tuesday through Thursday, with hours from 9 a.m. until 3 p.m. The center's schedule is already filled out for the rest of this week and next, with exercise leading off each day and a lunch sandwiched in the middle. As they say online, come for an activity, stay for the friendship. Panhandle Fire Department receiving a $50,000 grant from the Jack Lewis Safety Fund. The grant was used to purchase 10 complete sets of firefighting gear for the Sydney Fire Department. A complete set includes a helmet, a turnout coat, turnout pants, and boots. Typical firefighting gear has a 10-year service life according to NFPA standards. Sydney Fire Chief Matt Butt says the department has suits made as far back as 2017. Butt says the grant allows the department to get caught up on gear replacement, meaning firefighters won't have to go on calls wearing almost expired gear. He also says he's grateful the grant takes care of the financial aspect, preventing a further strain on Sydney's taxpayers, while allowing the department to do its job safely. A panhandle town is dissolving its police canine program. Kimball City Administrator Annette Brower informing the City Council they would no longer have a place to house their canine, Lucy. The local police department no longer has a canine handler. Brower said a Wyoming-based pet service training outfit had been housing and training Lucy. The cost of keeping her has gotten too high. City staff say they've had very little luck finding a department interested in buying her. Brower said they do have parties interested in accepting the dog as a donation. A McLeod man arrested in connection to the death of a child has been extradited from Kansas back to Nebraska. Records show the Webster County Sheriff's Office was called to the hospital in September for a report of a juvenile who had bruises and was unconscious. The stories of what happened to the boy while on a late-night fishing trip with the mother and 36-year-old Tyler Brooks weren't adding up. After being flown to Kearney and then transferred to Children's Hospital in Omaha, medical professionals shared their belief the injuries were from blunt force trauma. Brooks was arraigned Monday in Webster County Court and has a bond of $250,000, 10%. He's due in court on October 16th. A documentary is coming out later this month on Hulu with direct connection to a Nebraska murder. It's called Swipe Right on the Devil, focused on the killing of Sidney Loof. The author of The Vampire's Cult says he has done interviews inside prison with Aubrey Trail and Bailey Boswell, along with time spent combing through the records during the trial. The show starts airing on October 22nd, and Chet Hardin plans to visit Nebraska come November to speak at several libraries. A man who fled from authorities into a cornfield was able to elude law enforcement for several days until he wasn't. 31-year-old William Coonfield was pulled over in Merritt County on September 29th by a Merritt County deputy. The sheriff's office says Coonfield stopped immediately and ran into a cornfield. As law enforcement attempted to track him down with drones and a canine, the dog led them to an area where officials believed he had been picked up. At the car, drugs and counterfeit currency were found. An arrest warrant was issued and Coonfield was picked up on Saturday by the Albion Police Department and Boone County Sheriff's Office. He's being held in the Merritt County Jail with additional charges pending. Omaha City Council has reached a settlement with the family of a man who was shot and killed during a no-knock warrant. A unanimous approval of $420,000 awarded to the estate of Cameron Ford. The Omaha Police Department showed up to a home with a warrant near 78th and Reddick on August 29th, 2024. Ford, a 37-year-old at the time, was shot inside the home, taken to the hospital, and died. Officer Adam Vail was the only person to use a weapon on the day in question. Vail was put on leave and eventually removed from the police department for his actions. No one spoke for or against the settlement, and the family says they will continue fighting for the elimination of no-knock warrants. A few more hot ones in store before a bit of a cool down coming our way. When is it going to happen? We get back into the weather mix with Michael Shively.
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0: Let's take a look at your AccuWeather forecast on News Channel Nebraska. Watches and warnings, none currently in effect, but be wary up here in northwest Nebraska. That's a fire weather watch. It's set to take effect Friday afternoon, last through the evening. It's because of the possibility of high winds, 25, 40 miles per hour at the highest gust, perhaps. It's that relative humidity, 12 to 20%. It is dry, and of course, no rain this week, so any spark could spread and become a fire in short time. Something to be aware of in northwest Nebraska. Tonight's lows getting into the 40s out in that part of the state. Also in northeast Nebraska, a little bit warmer in the south, 51 for Kearney, 52 for Hastings. Tonight's conditions, partly cloudy overnight, but no rain expected. Looking at tomorrow, highs going to reach the 80s, particularly in the west. Scott's Bluff up to 85, 88 for Imperial. We're going to get close to 90 degrees in close to mid-October. And looking at central Nebraska, 77 for Broken Bow, 79 in Grand Island. Going to touch 80 or higher in Lincoln and Beatrice. Tomorrow's conditions, plenty of sunshine, a spattering of clouds here and there. None of those expected to be rain clouds.
3: Born has a plan.
4: I can go and I can be the voice for LGBTQ and immigration and all of these issues. Then I lose the election. 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
3: Osborne will lie to win, then betray our values.
4: And everybody else can have fall.
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8: Is a nitrogen application in your fall plans? 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
10: Welcome back once again here to World Dairy Expo. I'm Susan Littlefield with the American Ag Network. Opportunity to speak with the Dairy Farmer of the Year. Jonathan Lamb is from, I understand, New York and Ohio. Your operations are in two different states.
11: That's correct. Yeah, we milk on three facilities in New York and one in the state of Ohio.
10: Wonderful. So for you guys, and as we are talking, he literally has a phone out of view watching his son in the show ring. So that's a big part of what you guys are doing. Not only you getting honored with the award of Dairy Farmer of the Year, but you get to watch your family show and talk about some important issues that you're seeing for this industry.
11: Yeah, so we enjoy, as part of our operation, doing a little bit of showing. important issues for the industry. I've been talking with some of the other interviews about how much investment is taking place, not only in the United States, but in our area in New York with milk processing. Yeah. So it's a really exciting time for us to be in the industry because we really needed to make, again, in the Northeast in New York, we needed to make some

0: investments in the industry did into milk processing, and I'm happy to say that's being done right now in a big, big way. And so now milk processors are coming to dairy farmers and say, can you please make more milk for us? So it's exciting to be around.
1: That's a good situation to be in, to say, hey, we need more milk. What can your cows do for us?
0: Absolutely. And, you know, so, you know, some of our neighbors that are expanding, I would say they're making generational investments, which is really good because a lot of us have young children at home, and it's good to see that they'll have something to come back to, right? If we don't invest back in our own operations, there's nothing going to be there for the next generation. Getting up early in the morning is, and even if they choose not to have a career in the dairy industry, that'll serve them well for the rest of their life.
1: Oh, absolutely. Well, congratulations to you on your award, and of course, hopefully a whole bunch more coming from the ring as well.
0: We'll see. Thank you.
1: Jonathan Lansman joining us. He is this year's Dairy Farmer of the Year right here at World Dairy Expo. I'm Susan Littlefield reporting.
2: From Pick 6 Previews shared there have been two teams in all of college football since the FBS and the FCS were split in 1978, when a program won every single game by 14 or more points, 2004 Utah and 1995 Nebraska. There are currently five programs in contention to do it again this season, nearing the midway point. Nebraska is one of those, as is Utah.
3: A lot of time to digest what went down Saturday. Nebraska, Maryland, shaky for a while there before Nebraska really started to put it on the Terrapins and blow them out. Now Nebraska is 5-0 on the season.
4: Yeah, Dave, I mean, honestly, I've kind of said it a couple times already this week. Nebraska looked like a 5-win team in the first half and a 9-win team in the second half. You know, it just was a tale of two tapes. And sometimes that's how it is in college football this day and age. You know, I think Maryland came out and threw the ball a little bit more than Nebraska was expecting them to. And so I think Rob Orich had to adjust the game plan a little bit there. Specifically also, you know, I think they were trying to do a lot of different things. You know, they ran the stunt and Dwayne McDougal had the pick six. They ran that earlier in the game as well and nearly had it with Caleb Benning. Benning was just a step or two late on the play. But I think in the second half defensively, Nebraska just got back to the fundamentals of let's just stay in our gaps. Let's stick to, you know, stay on our man, you know, call zones when we need to. And more than anything else, I thought they just tackled better and more fundamentally in the second half. And offensively, I mean, what can you say about Kwazi Gilmer and Anthony Calandra and that duo? I mean, 17 targets to Gilmer. That's the most targets a receiver for Nebraska has received since Stanley Morgan back in 2016. Ironically, that's the last time Nebraska was 5-0 as well. Had that against Oregon. And then Calandria's legs, too. I mean, when we were at Big Ten Media Days, me and Doug Duda, congratulations to Doug on his award, by the way, Pete Thamel told us that he thought Calandria would win Nebraska some games with its legs, with his legs. And, I mean, I don't think it was only his legs that helped Nebraska win the game, but it's what helped Nebraska put the game away.
3: Well, they got the victory. Now, cycle back to 2016. I didn't believe they were as highly ranked as they should have been in 2016. I don't think the AP and the coaches are hanging on to that experience to rank Nebraska this year. But at the same time, Nebraska's still not in the top 25. A win over Indiana, obviously Nebraska's going to skyrocket up the polls. Mm-hmm. But this is also the first real challenge of the season.
4: Yeah, and I think if you win, you're definitely in the top 20. Depending on who puts you where, you might find your way pretty solidly into the top 15. And then the conversation really begins of, okay, could Nebraska be a college football playoff team? Because if you beat Indiana, I think it proves that you can probably beat anybody left on your schedule. I mean, we've seen Oregon have their troubles already. They've lost twice already this season, lost once already in Big Ten play, you know, to USC. Ohio State's going to be very tough. Iowa is probably going to be very tough as well. But if you can beat Indiana, that's a major statement. As far as why Nebraska's not ranked yet, I think there's a little bit of still doubt and probably a little bit of thought creeping into last season, how Nebraska ended the season so poorly that they started this season, you know, with not many expectations. So they're going to have to make some statements. I do think there is something to be said, though. If Nebraska takes Indiana to the wire, there I'm sure will be some polls that will put Nebraska in the top 25. Just don't know if it'll be enough to get like a 23-25 ranking.
3: Kind of where they're at right now. Let's switch gears a little bit and talk about Nebraska volleyball. They had another impressive weekend. on the road at Penn State, at Maryland, coming out victorious. Andy Jackson, back-to-back Big Ten Player of the Week.

0: Gunners, and she
1: Yeah.
0: was incredible. If Nebraska can get Jackson and Harper Murray on the same page every single night, nobody can touch the Huskers.
1: Yeah, and I mean that was really evident in the Penn State game. So Nebraska had 355. So I think it was Harper Murray had 13 kills and Andy Jackson at 11. I mean that's just unstoppable when you have that duo on their A game. And you know the interesting thing is Nebraska hit 355 in that game, but Penn State hit 240 as well. So what we've talked about a lot on here is we'd say, all right, Nebraska looked great last night. We look at our hitting percentage, and sometimes it's been negative or it's been in the hundreds. And we're kind of thinking, okay, how did they look as good as they did? It's because they played great defense and they got the other team out of system and just took advantage of their mistakes. I think maybe to open up the offense, they need to take a little bit of the focus off the defense. Maybe they did do that against Penn State. I really think that's probably a better answer from somebody like Danny Bustum-Kelley or Jalen Reyes as to how they handled that. But something to that, that they played one of their best offensive matches while also giving up an uncharacteristically high hitting percentage.
0: They've got a road trip taking on Indiana. Then they're back to John Cook Arena Saturday against Wisconsin for a blackout. I'm calling it the kitchen. Are you in or not?
1: I'm in. I'm in.
0: John Cook Arena will now be known as the kitchen between NC and Jake Bartecki and myself. Jake, thanks for the time.
1: You bet. Thanks, Dave.
0: Big news today out of the NFL is former Beatrice Orangeman and Nebraska standout Cam Jurgens has been traded from the Philadelphia Eagles to the Baltimore Ravens. Jurgens was selected by the Eagles 51st overall out of Nebraska back in 2022, helping Philly to a Super Bowl over Kansas City at the end of the 25 season. Jurgens is currently in concussion protocol, and he's expected to take over as the starting center for the Ravens when he makes his return to the field. Expect to see a few purple jerseys popping up in southeast Nebraska.
2: Extended look at your AccuWeather forecast on News Channel Nebraska. Nothing really over our part of the country. The Midwest completely dry, almost cloudless. Most of the rest of the country really the same way. The only place getting much precipitation down there in Florida where it's raining pretty hard, maybe parts of northern Michigan, but mostly inactive weather pattern now. Could change this weekend in the southeast part of the country. As far as today, we saw highs get into the 80s out in the Nebraska Panhandle, mid-80s there in southwest Nebraska, upper 70s in the northeast part of the state. What about watches and warnings? Keeping an eye there in the Pine Ridge, your Chadron, Harrison, Crawford area. Fire weather watch set to take effect Friday afternoon. That's because of the combination of high wind gust, low relative humidity, and any fire concerns certainly amplified in that part of the state because of wildfires earlier this year. As far as the lows here overnight, expect temperatures to reach the 40s almost everywhere. Stays maybe just a hair above 50 in south central Nebraska, but notice no freezing temperatures here. A fun fact from the National Weather Service, today is actually the average first frost of the year for Omaha. Not really even close to have happened yet. Maybe next week it can get to below freezing point, but has not yet happened this year. Tonight's conditions, some clouds might come in, but none of those going to bring any rain. As far as tomorrow, similar temperatures to today. Many parts of the state will get to 80 degrees. Northeast Nebraska likely to stay the coolest in the mid to upper 70s. Southwest Nebraska staying the warmest at 84 in McCook and 88 in Imperial. Plenty of sunshine to go around in the Cornhusker State on Thursday. What about the extended forecast in northeast Nebraska? Not much rain. Maybe Tuesday into Wednesday, you could start to see some showers in northeast Nebraska. The southeast part of the state, here's where the drop-off happens between Sunday and Monday. Those temperatures become much more seasonal. It'll feel like autumn a little bit more than summer come Monday and into Tuesday. Central Nebraska, much of the same. One thing to note, keeping an eye on wind for the weekend. It's likely to be a windy weekend. Saturday, carrying the highest potential wind gust up to 40 miles per hour, something to keep an eye on. In northwest Nebraska, rain could come as soon as Monday. Much needed in that part of the state. Until then, nothing but the upper 80s for high temperatures. In southwest Nebraska, 80s through Sunday, sunshine to start the week, and then showers possible starting on Tuesday.

0: moms are here in the Midwest for the new moms and dads and old school romantics, the hockey parents, the fat bikers, the snow shovelers, and the holiday homecomers. 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
1: For the coolest thing made in Nebraska, popcorn, flour, animal health IV fluids, and modular housing are among the contestants still in the running for this year's trophy. And while last winter was quiet when it came to snowfall for much of the state, the almighty snowblower is also in the mix. Voting for this round is underway when each item is paired against another for the right to be crowned the 2026 champion. The ballot boxes for this round close Sunday at midnight. Thanks for making NCN your choice for coverage of local stories mattering to you. 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

0: thanks for joining us on News Channel Nebraska. Coming up this hour on NCN, life-saving efforts were on full display by a trooper with the Nebraska State Patrol, NDOT workers, and bystanders willing to help on a moment's notice after an interstate crash. Pomp and Circumstance is being played one less time for college part of the University of Nebraska system. The Farm Bill officially expiring, and now producers are unsure of what to expect. This also applies to some who receive benefits and financial assistance. The woman who accused a former state senator of harassment is now taking her case straight to the state. Pizza Pizza. Several chain restaurants were sacked in the Tri-Cities, and now one of those franchises is coming back next month. And we've got a big one on tap this weekend. One of two undefeated matchups in the FBS going down Saturday at Memorial Stadium. A couple of weeks into the fall, and we are well into the heat. How will it be by the time we get to kickoff? Michael Shively joins us for the first time this hour with a check of the forecast.
1: Hey, thanks, Dave. Let's take a look at this forecast year. High temperatures from a warmer than normal October day. 80s, most parts of Nebraska stayed a little bit cooler in northeast Nebraska, but we're seeing some 83s in Lincoln, Kearney, North Platte, warmer even in Imperial, Beatrice, and Nebraska City. Tonight's lows, 40s for the west, 40s for northeast Nebraska, touching 50 in Grand Island and Imperial, a little bit warmer in south central Nebraska overnight. Tonight's conditions, clouds coming in, but none of them going to bring any precipitation to the Cornhusker State. Tomorrow's highs, not too different from today, really. Upper 70s in northeast Nebraska, transitioning into the 80s in the southeast part of the state, really warm. Down there in southwest Nebraska, might even push close to 90 and certainly above 80 degrees for the highs in the Nebraska Panhandle.
0: Thanks, Michael. We'll get back with him later for a longer look at the forecast. For the time being, we're touching on the top stories from around Nebraska. A crash on the interstate near Gothenburg now comes with a hero story from a state trooper and members of the Nebraska Department of Transportation. The Nebraska State Patrol says Trooper Lassen, plus men named Noah and Tice, who work for NDOT, jumped to action after the crash. The driver was trapped inside the cabin injured. Trooper Lassen used a Halligan tool to pry open the door. More bystanders helped pull the driver out of the smoke into safety seconds before the cab went up in flames. The NSP says this picture is 30 seconds after the rescue. The driver was taken to the hospital and is recovering. The NSP publicly thanks the actions of Trooper Lassen, Noah, Tice, and anyone else who was involved in saving the driver's life. A legislative staff member is suing the state of Nebraska and the Nebraska legislature over their handling of sexual harassment complaints involving former Senator Dan McEwen. The woman claims the state and the legislature failed to properly address harassment and retaliation after she reported McEwen's conduct, according to court records. She's now seeking financial damages, attorney fees, and protection against further discrimination or retaliation. She's also requesting a jury trial. McEwen, who resigned from the unicameral in January, is not named as a defendant in the lawsuit. His charges were eventually dismissed after completing a diversion program successfully through the Lancaster County Court. The University of Nebraska-Kearney announcing its ending summer commencement beginning next year. UNK says declining participation plus increasing costs and staffing needs led to the decision. School officials say this was not made lightly, and the university had to look closely at how it uses its resources.
2: This isn't just about the direct cost of the ceremony. It's as much about the commitment of staff time, other operational resources kind of across the university that goes into an event like commencement. And with this current budget and staffing environment, we're just looking at all those things together. And it's a heavy lift in a lot of ways when you've got three commencements. So it's just the best use of our dollars and overall resources.
0: The school will still hold spring and winter commencement ceremonies. Summer 2027 grads will have the chance to participate in UNK's December commencement instead. The university says it's announcing the change about 10 months in advance to give students and families time to plan ahead. A Panhandle school is eliminating its lifelong learning department next year. Western Nebraska Community College is continuing to evaluate its programs and services in the face of fiscal uncertainty. WNCC recently passed its 2026-27 budget, and this program cut will

0: offer more resources to go to the college's main priorities. President Greg Dart saying in a statement it was a difficult decision. The change will not impact previously scheduled classes. WNCC will also continue to offer programs coordinated through the Lifelong Learning Department, such as driver's education. The Farm Bill has officially expired. The package of federal legislation governs how land is used, determines resources for farmers, and sets funding for federal nutrition programs. Experts say it could be weeks before a new bill is created. It creates a huge question mark for farmers, and experts say this leaves the future of SNAP even more uncertain. Last year's federal budget reconciliation law implemented changes making it more difficult to obtain benefits and make major changes to how states pay for the program.
1: And for the first time in history, it created a cost share where the SNAP benefits, instead of being at 100%, were now going to be paid by the states depending on the percentage of their payment error rates.
0: The Food Bank of the Heartland estimated change means Nebraska's share of the program could cost up to $13 million. Shrinking access to SNAP will harm local programs connecting low-income households to neighboring small farms while boosting local food systems.
1: Some states will pull out or may not stay in the program because of this cost share, which in some states could go anywhere from millions to billions. So we are facing an existential crisis.
0: The Farm Bill's outcome will have a wide-reaching impact. Government data shows about 150,000 Nebraskans receive SNAP benefits, while the Nebraska Department of Ag estimates there's over 44,000 farms and ranches across the state.
2: Nebraska stays strong when we stay active. That's why Medica and News Channel Nebraska invite you to join Stretch Across Nebraska. 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
0: Day and a half on the roof of one of Hastings' tallest buildings, Chaos Radio host Brandon McDermott is back on solid ground after helping fill a truck with food donations for the Hastings Food Pantry. He's been up there much longer in years past. NCN's Brandon Shanahan has more from up above.
5: McDermott moved onto the rooftop of the Burlington Center in Hastings Tuesday morning and vowed to stay there until the truck in the parking lot was filled with food donations. Just after 2 p.m. Wednesday, the truck began to overflow with donations, bringing an end to McDermott's rooftop stay.
6: Well, Brandon, we've determined that today is your last day on the roof of the building here because our truck is full.
7: Are you serious?
6: Our truck is full.
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6: Wait, it gets better. 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
7: Okay.
6: We not only filled the Furniture and Mattress Direct box truck with food, we actually had to do some overflow.
5: This is the third year of the Heroes for Hunger promotion, and the first time McDermott has been able to avoid spending a second night on the roof. He says it's been humbling to see how much the event has grown over the years.
7: You toss a stone into the water, you see the concentric circles that are created from just one simple toss. We tossed that ring into the lake 3 years ago, and now we're seeing other people that are coming up to me and saying, hey, aren't you supposed to be on the roof? I mean, that shows me that word of mouth has spread to where people are seeing me in public and knowing me for being the roof guy.
5: A donation of more than 1,200 pounds of food from Hastings Catholic Schools pushed the drive over the finish line. Corey McDermott, seeing the truck filled with donations, made the long hours of the roof worthwhile.
7: You know, there's a Tom Osborne book called On Solid Ground.
8: This is what it feels like.

0: finally, we're here.
1: Oh, the cheers.
0: They're cheering. You hear that?
1: But my goodness, look what you guys did, Hastings. Congratulations, and thank you so much for being a part of Heroes for Hunger. This is great. And you guys

0: Crafty Dog Sports Bar and Gourmet House. The former location in Kearney on West 39th and others in Grand Island, North Platte, or Columbus were closed in the fall of 2025 because of bankruptcy. The Buffalo County Sheriff's Office held a sheriff's sale for restaurant equipment at the former Kearney location. Work is ongoing at the new spot, which is scheduled to open early November. A record number of people gathering for the second annual Governor's Youth Summit. More than 500 high school students and recent graduates attending the event in Kearney, where they learned about internships, college scholarships, and jobs. Organizers say students made hundreds of connections throughout the day and submitted more than 300 applications for career opportunities. The event also included a combined $20,000 in scholarship awards for students. UNL Athletics Director Troy Dannon and men's basketball coach Fred Hoiberg spoke to students about navigating their careers and finding mentors. The summit is organized by the Nebraska Department of Economic Development, with more than 30 organizations sponsoring this event. Central Nebraska City is talking land use as it tries to map out plans for future growth. The North Platte Planning Commission and City Council holding a joint work session to discuss the city's proposed comprehensive plan. It looks at future growth and development in North Platte, including how different areas of the city could be used in the coming years. City officials say the comprehensive plan will help guide future land use decisions and provide a long-term vision for the community. Any future rezoning requests would still have to go through the city's normal process.
1: Over a certain number wouldn't be allowed within 3 miles of the city anyway, if it were an actual feedlot. Now, those that are currently existing are non-conforming, which are allowed to continue. So this being in the comp plan, this is just kind of a decision maker for you. So if somebody came forward and said, we want to have a farm, we want to have 300 animal units or 1,000 animal units, and you were looking at it, this is a way to either grant or deny that permit.
0: The plan also includes a land use map identifying how different areas of North Platte are expected to be used in the future. Clark said discussion will continue on how best to handle new types of land use, like cannabis farms or data centers.
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0: in effect, but be wary up here in northwest Nebraska. That's a fire weather watch. It's set to take effect Friday afternoon, last through the evening. It's because of the possibility of high winds, 25, 40 miles per hour at the highest gust, perhaps. It's that relative humidity, 12 to 20%. It is dry, and of course, no rain this week, so any spark could spread and become a fire in short time. Something to be aware of in northwest Nebraska. Tonight's lows getting into the 40s out in that part of the states. Also in northeast Nebraska, a little bit warmer in the south, 51 for Kearney, 52 for Hastings. Tonight's conditions, partly cloudy overnight, but no rain expected. Looking at tomorrow, highs going to reach the 80s, particularly in the west. Scott's Bluff up to 85, 88 for Imperial. We're going to get close to 90 degrees in close to mid-October. And looking at central Nebraska, 77 for Broken Bow, 79 in Grand Island, going to touch 80 or higher in Lincoln and Beatrice. Tomorrow's conditions, plenty of sunshine, a spattering of clouds here and there. None of those expected to be rain clouds.
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8: Geneva was involved in a fatal crash Sunday in Dawson County. Authorities say they were notified of a stolen vehicle from North Platte, was seen leaving Gothenburg and likely driven by a missing or runaway juvenile. Deputies spotted the car west of Cozad and tried to initiate a traffic stop. Malula fled, and law enforcement says they called off the pursuit in Cozad. Shortly after, another call came in west of Lexington for a vehicle rollover. When officials got to the scene, they say it was the same car from the pursuit. Malula was thrown from the vehicle in the crash and medical care was rendered at the scene. He eventually died from his injuries. Two teenagers were taken to the hospital after a crash in Grand Island yesterday afternoon. The Hall County Sheriff's Office says it happened at around 3 p.m. on Highway 281 in Wood River Road, south of Grand Island. Authorities say the initial investigation leads them to believe a semi was turning west onto Wood River Road when it hit a pickup heading south on 281. A 17-year-old Grand Island male was driving the truck, wearing his seatbelt, and suffered serious injuries, requiring a trip to the hospital. An 18-year-old female passenger in the pickup was not wearing her seatbelt and suffered minor injuries, also going to the hospital. The semi-driver was a 25-year-old California man. The Hall County Sheriff says alcohol was likely not a factor and charges are pending, although who may face them was not clarified. Rollover crash late last night in Sherman County sends one person to the hospital. The Sherman County Sheriff's Office says they were notified by OnStar of a rollover crash south of Loup City on Highway 10 at 11:50 p.m. They found one vehicle well off the road and sitting on its roof. Sheriff Joel Bergman tells News Channel Nebraska the driver was heading north when it went off the road approximately 500 feet before ending up on its roof. Bergman says the initial investigation has authorities believing the driver may have fallen asleep. There was one person inside the SUV. They were taken to the hospital with minor injuries and released. Sherman County first responders were called to the scene of a truck fire on Highway 2 at 7:45 this morning. When they arrived, a truck pulling a trailer of beans was on fire. Sheriff Joel Bergman tells News Channel Nebraska it appears there was a mechanical breakdown with the brakes locking up and getting so hot, they went up in flames. The fire spread to the trailer, causing a total loss, and also to a good portion of the beans. Crews were able to put out the fire and clean up the lost crop. There were no injuries reported. Harvest season means more large vehicles on the roads and in the fields, and Nebraska Public Power District is echoing its annual safety reminders. The utility is encouraging operators to keep their machines at least 20 feet away from power lines to avoid the possibility of any electricity arcing from the line to the equipment. NPPD says if a power line falls onto a vehicle or a piece of equipment, people inside should remain there until help arrives to de-energize the active line. The utility offers a full slate of safety tips for harvest season on their website.
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17: I had gotten into a skateboarding accident and had gotten some treatment down where I'm from in Omaha. And after a surgery that had failed, I was recommended to this hospital, this place, and Dr. Mike, because I was told that this was a very rare type of injury and not a procedure that happens very often. He had harvested some bone from my knee and had applied it to my scaphoid. Everybody here has been very helpful. They brought me a long way from where I was at, which was not being able to move my hand as much as I can now. They were just very attentive and it felt nice to know that they were there if I needed something. I'd say just make the trip out and come experience it for yourself. And once you come to experience this place, I think you'll agree that it's a good place.
0: look at your AccuWeather forecast on News Channel Nebraska. Nothing really over our part of the country. The Midwest completely dry, almost cloudless. Most of the rest of the country really the same way. The only place getting much precipitation down there in Florida, where it's raining pretty hard, maybe parts of northern Michigan, but mostly inactive weather pattern now. Could change this weekend in the southeast part of the country. As far as today, we saw highs get into the 80s out in the Nebraska Panhandle, mid-80s there in southwest Nebraska, upper 70s in the northeast part of the state. What about watches and warnings? Keeping an eye there in the Pine Ridge, your Chadron, Harrison, Crawford area. Fire weather watch set to take effect Friday afternoon. That's because of the combination of high wind gust, low relative humidity, and any fire concerns certainly amplified in that part of the state because of wildfires earlier this year. As far as the lows here overnight, expect temperatures to reach the 40s almost everywhere. Stays maybe just a hair above 50 in south central Nebraska, but notice no freezing temperatures here. Now, fun fact from the National Weather Service, today is actually the average first frost of the year for Omaha. Not happening, not really even close to have happened yet. Maybe next week it can get to below freezing point, but has not yet happened this year. Tonight's conditions, some clouds might come in, but none of those going to bring any rain. As far as tomorrow, similar temperatures to today. Many parts of the state will get to 80 degrees. Northeast Nebraska likely to stay the coolest in the mid to upper 70s. Southwest Nebraska staying the warmest at 84 in McCook and 88 in Imperial. Plenty of sunshine to go around in the Cornhusker State on Thursday. What about the extended forecast in northeast Nebraska? Not much rain. Maybe Tuesday into Wednesday, you could start to see some showers in northeast Nebraska. The southeast part of the state, here's where the drop-off happens between Sunday and Monday. Those temperatures become much more seasonal. It'll feel like autumn a little bit more than summer come Monday and into Tuesday. Central Nebraska, much of the same. One thing to note, keeping an eye on wind for the weekend. It's likely to be a windy weekend. Saturday carrying the highest potential wind gust up to 40 miles per hour, something to keep an eye on. In northwest Nebraska, rain could come as soon as Monday. Much needed in that part of the state. Until then, nothing but the upper 80s for high temperatures. In southwest Nebraska, 80s through Sunday, sunshine to start the week, and then showers possible starting on Tuesday.
8: Could come down to one key factor. The Huskers and Hoosiers are statistically two of the best in the nation. NCN's Jake Bartecki shares why winning in one particular margin, a rarity for Nebraska in years past, could spur Big Red to a monster upset.
16: Since he arrived in Lincoln, the motto for Rob Orrich and the black shirts has been take three. That means three turnovers per game, of course, and that might take on an even bigger meaning this weekend. Nebraska welcoming number 7 Indiana, the defending national champions, to Memorial Stadium, and they have just one turnover all season long. Orrich and the Husker defense knows how important it'll be to get takeaways on Saturday afternoon.
18: Whatever Coach Rob calls, he's going to put us in great spots to make plays, and we just got to go out there and execute.
19: Play style, speed and physicality, run to the ball. I thought 2 weeks ago we ran to the ball harder than what we did last week. I was disappointed in that. I want people to talk about our defense as the hardest playing group in the country. And so we got to play extremely hard. The backs have a high break tackle ratio. We got to tackle their backs at an elite level, which is something we go work on today.
16: Indiana quarterback Josh Hoover, a transfer from TCU, has been elite at taking care of the football. No interceptions through the Hoosiers' 5-0 start. He's also only run the ball 17 times so far this season. A contrast to what the Huskers saw on Saturday against Maryland with Malik Washington. Defensive end Williams Winery says none of that changes a thing in how the black shirts prepare.
20: The approach really isn't too much different, you know, quarterback week to week. You know, we're just coming out just trying to get after him, you know, make him. Just make them uneasy, you know, make them as uncomfortable as possible. So that's really the approach week to week.
21: What about
16: Well, turnovers could very likely be the deciding factor on Saturday afternoon. The Hoosiers and the Huskers, 1 and 2 respectively, in the

0: Big Ten in turnovers lost. Indiana's only lost one. The Huskers have only lost a pair. Kickoff Saturday, 11 a.m. Central Time, right here at Memorial Stadium. Covering the Huskers, Jake Bartecki, News Channel Nebraska.
1: College basketball getting back into the swing of things, and UNK Hoops is looking for the pendulum to return in their favor. For the men, the Lopers have a beefy roster with 17 guys, and it will look a whole lot different from last season's 13-17 finish, 6-13 in the MIAA. Incoming freshmen, guys who didn't get a lot of minutes last year, and 8 separate transfers joining the squad. There was a particular set of skills head coach Marty Levinson says he was looking for in grabbing so many guys from other places.
2: I was looking for maturity and workload and then selflessness that they care about the other guys. It's hard when you get them transfers to come in and join a team. They have to take on the culture of the team, and they got to fast track the relationships, as I call it. If you just come in 1 year and think it's just going to go your way, or you're just going to use the community or use the school, it doesn't work like that. You got to pour into the community. You got to pour into the people.
1: The women's program ending a game below 500 for the first time in nearly a decade. They missed out on the conference tourney as the Lopers also battled bodies piling up in the training room. It served as a learning period for the Blue and Gold, including head coach Drew Johnson, who believes he will be able to apply it heading into this season.
3: I thought we were old enough that we didn't have to do as much of that, and that hurt us. And so during the middle of the year, we were able to learn and fix some of that. We win 2 top 25 games on the road in the last 2 weeks of the season. We did figure some things out, but it was too late. And then I also feel like I tried to morph too much when, you know, this player was down or that player was down.
1: The upcoming campaign is right around the corner. The Loper women open at home November 9th against Sioux Falls, a 6 p.m. Central tip. The men are heading to Northeast Nebraska for an in-state showdown with Wayne State. It'll be a 7 p.m. Central start inside Rice Arena. 80s abound across Nebraska for our Wednesday, and there's a chance we could touch 90 in some spots before the next cold front rolls in. Michael Shapley joins us once again with a look at the forecast.
4: Hey, thanks, Dave. Let's take a look at this forecast year. High temperatures from a warmer than normal October day. 80s. Most parts of Nebraska stayed a little bit cooler in Northeast Nebraska, but we're seeing some 83s in Lincoln, Kearney, North Platte, warmer even in Imperial, Beatrice, and Nebraska City. Tonight's lows, 40s for the west, 40s for Northeast Nebraska, touching 50 in Grand Island and Imperial, a little bit warmer in South Central Nebraska overnight. Tonight's conditions, clouds coming in, but none of them going to bring any precipitation to the Cornhusker State. Tomorrow's highs, not too different from today, really. Upper 70s in Northeast Nebraska, transitioning into the 80s in the southeast part of the state. Really warm down there in Southwest Nebraska, might even push close to 90 and certainly above 80 degrees for the highs in the Nebraska Panhandle.
1: A $50,000 grant from the Jack Lewis Safety Fund. The grant was used to purchase 10 complete sets of firefighting gear for the Sydney Fire Department. A complete set includes a helmet, a turnout coat, turnout pants, and boots. Typical firefighting gear has a 10-year service life according to NFPA standards. Sydney Fire Chief Matt Butt says the department has suits made as far back as 2017. Butt says the grant allows the department to get caught up on gear replacement, meaning firefighters won't have to go on calls wearing almost expired gear. He also says he's grateful the grant takes care of the financial aspect, preventing a further strain on Sydney's taxpayers, while allowing the department to do its job safely. A panhandle town is dissolving its police canine program. Kimball City Administrator Annette Brower informing the City Council they would no longer have a place to house their canine, Lucy. The local police department no longer has a canine handler. Brower said a Wyoming-based pet service training outfit had been housing and training Lucy. The cost of keeping her has gotten too high. City staff say they've had very little luck finding a department interested in buying her. Brower said they do have parties interested in accepting the dog as a donation. A McLeod man arrested in connection to the death of a child has been extradited from Kansas back to Nebraska. Records show the Webster County Sheriff's Office was called to the hospital in September for a report of a juvenile who had bruises and was unconscious. The stories of what happened to the boy.

0: out on a late night fishing trip with the mother and 36-year-old Tyler Brooks weren't adding up. After being flown to Kearney and then transferred to Children's Hospital in Omaha, medical professionals shared their belief the injuries were from blunt force trauma. Brooks was arraigned Monday in Webster County Court and has a bond of $250,000, 10%. He's due in court on October 16th. Our documentary is coming out later this month on Hulu with direct connection to a Nebraska murder. It's called Swipe Right on the Devil, focused on the killing of Sidney Loof. The author of The Vampire's Cult says he has done interviews inside prison with Aubrey Traill and Bailey Boswell, along with time spent combing through the records during the trial. The show starts airing on October 22nd, and Chet Hardin plans to visit Nebraska come November to speak at several libraries.
1: Some of the state's top volleyball programs will be colliding on the volleyball court this Saturday. Tune in for the Centennial Conference Tournament third place and championship matches with our live TV coverage starting at 3 p.m. Central. 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
10: Welcome back once again here to World Dairy Expo. I'm Susan Littlefield with the American Ag Network. Opportunity to speak with the Dairy Farmer of the Year. Jonathan Lamb is from, I understand, New York and Ohio. Your operations are in two different states.
11: That's correct. Yeah, we milk on three facilities in New York and one in the state of Ohio.
10: Wonderful. So for you guys, and as we are talking, he literally has a phone out of view watching his son in the show ring. So that's a big part of what you guys are doing. Not only you getting honored with the award of Dairy Farmer of the Year, but you get to watch your family show and talk about some important issues that you're seeing for this industry.
11: Yeah, so we enjoy, as part of our operation, doing a little bit of showing. Important issues for the industry. I've been talking with some of the other interviews about how much investment is taking place, not only in the United States, but in our area in New York with milk processing. So it's a really exciting time for us to be in the industry because we really needed to make, again, in the Northeast in New York, we needed to make some investments in the industry did into milk processing. And I'm happy to say that's being done right now in a big, big way. And so now milk processors are coming to dairy farmers and say, can you please make more milk for us? So it's exciting to be around.
10: That's a good situation to be in to say, hey, we need more milk. What can your cows do for us?
11: Absolutely. And, you know, so, you know, some of our neighbors that are expanding, I would say they're making generational investments, which is really good because a lot of us have young children at home. And it's good to see that they'll have something to come back to, right?

0: invest back in our own operations, there's nothing going to be there for the next generation. What getting up early in the morning is, and even if they choose not to have a career in the dairy industry, that'll serve them well for the rest of their life.
1: Oh, absolutely. Well, congratulations to you on your award, and of course, hopefully a whole bunch more coming from the ring as well.
0: We'll see. Thank you.
1: Jonathan Lamb's been joining us. He is this year's Dairy Farmer of the Year right here at World Dairy Expo. I'm Susan Littlefield reporting.
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0: Hello there, and welcome to the latest edition of Nebraska Football Now. I'm your host, Andy Klassen, joined by our Husker insider, Jake Bartecki. And Jake, what kept running through my head after I was thinking of the Maryland game was, maybe it's old school, maybe it's coach speak, but it's not how you start, it's how you finish. And the Huskers finished with a big win, 25-point victory over the Terrapins.
1: They did indeed. I mean, I kind of kept telling people they look like a 5-win team, maybe a 6-win team in the first half. They look like a 9-win team in the second half. You know, just the numbers on the stat sheet were completely flipped. You held Maryland to 18 rushing yards in the second half, and that's when you really saw Anthony Calandria and Kwazi Gilmer get together. I mean, 17 targets for Kwazi Gilmer, 11 catches, over 100 receiving yards for the second straight week. First player to do that for Nebraska since Samari Toure back in 2021. And it's been a while since Nebraska's kind of had a receiver that they rely on so much like Calandria does with Kwazi Gilmer.
0: Yeah, and you took me right where I wanted to go. Let's talk about that offense a little bit, because wide receiver number one has emerged. What have you seen that's made this connection between a new receiver and a new quarterback so special?
1: I think it's a lot of time put in, you know, together, both during practice and during games, but I think probably off the field too. I mean, it takes time to build that chemistry with somebody that you play that many games with, and it sometimes it has to happen off the field as well. But I know Dana Holgorsen has said those guys go out there and they treat practice like recess. Just throw the ball around, have a great time with it. You know, and it reflects on in games. And Nebraska, one of their mottos this season, and I'll give them credit, they've stuck to it, the coaching staff has, getting the players who are going to impact the game and who are going to help them win the ball more than anything else. Now, with that being said, I will say, though, I mean, 17 targets to one guy is a lot. And you can bet that Indiana will know that Anthony Calandria's first look is going to be to number three in Kwazi Gilmer. So I think you're going to need to see guys like a healthier Ja'Cory Barney get more involved in the pass game. And Isaiah Hunter, I think you'd like to see him get going, because he's kind of been a non-factor so far, at least on the offense side of things. But also, you know, a guy like Quinn Clark, he might be able to make an impact. He's a big, tall receiver. And Luke Lindemeyer, who did find his first touchdown, I just think you've got to start probably spreading the ball around a little bit more on offense.
0: Man, that sounds like a good problem, though. A lot of different options on offense. Speaking of having options, you know, I said during our live stream, our pregame show last week, over under two touchdowns for Vincent Genitone. He actually got back into the end zone.
1: He did.
0: Has he cut himself out a niche as that number two back, that short yardage back? How do you measure up what we've seen from Genitone these past couple of weeks?
1: Yeah, everything that we heard last week was true this week. He is the number two short yardage back, and they gave it to him on the goal line, really, to, I think, give Nebraska the solid handle on the game to start the fourth quarter. I think as until, you know, Jamal Rule will probably be fine. You know, if, you know, you'd hope for the rest of the season. Dana Holgorsen said he's back. He probably could have played last week. We'll get into that a little bit, I'm sure. But you know, when Jamal Rule's not out on the field in a short yardage situation, it's going to be Genitone. I think he's just beaten out Quentin Ives. And I'll tell you, I mean, broad shoulders, strong kid. I mean, he looks like a D1 football player. I know he's a walk-on. I know he's from a small town. I know he started at FCS, but he has transformed himself into, I think, probably a pretty important part of the Husker offense.
0: Definitely a powerful back. And whether it's Mosey, you mentioned Nelson, if they're going to have success, they need to have a powerful offensive line. There's a lot of questions heading in. We knew they had talent, but I think we're starting to see that talent gel on the offensive line.
1: Yeah, especially in pass protection. They've done a nice job of giving Anthony Calandria time to throw. I think he got sacked once or twice against Maryland. But, you know, what's been nice about Calandria is when the offensive line's given him time, it's also given him the opportunity to think a little bit, okay, do I throw the ball downfield here, or do I force it, or do I take off and run? And, you know, through the last two games, he's their number one rushing player. So I think the bigger issue for me on the offensive line is maybe the run block. They haven't seemed to handle, you know, when the defense brings six, maybe the run blitz as well as I think we would have liked. And I think that's made

0: Dana Holgorsen and the offense kind of have to juggle things around. Tree Babalade sounds like he's probably having his best couple of weeks of practice. I think he's probably in line to start on Saturday. Gunnar Gatula will probably continue to start as well. And then that kind of puts Paul Mabanga's job, you know, in flux. Well, not that he'll not play at all, but will he start? I don't know. You know, but they've always said they've got six starters. And when they went to the portal, they went out and grabbed guys with experience like Mubanga, like, you know, Elijah Pritchett a year ago. But specifically this season, yeah. You know, it was a point of emphasis for Jeep Wade to get guys who had a lot of reps under their belt like Mubanga, like Brendan Black.
1: Once again, I wouldn't want to call that a problem having multiple or depth at the offensive line to lean into. Let's stay on the offensive side. There's been some questions on that injury report. Nelson was on the injury report. So is Jamal Rule. Saw Jamal Rule warming up pregame. It looked like he was good to go, but he was a late scratch. What are you hearing heading into a big week here against Indiana?
0: Yeah, both of them were game-time decisions against Indiana. And, you know, Ja'Cory Barney, Brendan Black, who kind of snuck in there, especially Brendan Black, they were off it on Saturday, and they were good to go. And, you know, Barney didn't look like himself. Brendan Black played fine, you know, looked like he was kind of back to full form. Mekhi Nelson, you know, he tripped over somebody's foot in practice middle of the week last week. And, you know, Matt Rule said Nelson texted him later that night and said he was good to go and he was expecting to play. But they still wanted to be cautious with him, and they probably didn't want to put out too much information. I mean, there's no press conference on Thursday like there is now before the game. So the media's opportunity to try and learn a little bit about that kind of is gone until the game. Jamal Rule sounded like he was good to go on Saturday. He went through warmups, as you said. He suited up. But it sounds like just out of an abundance of caution and probably with what was lying ahead a week later with Indiana, they probably wanted to keep him healthy. And, you know, we talked about it a little bit, just you and I. Maybe you didn't want to put too much out there if it's the type of plays you're going to run in the run or pass game with Jamal Rule, or even the type of run block formations you might use at the offensive line. Indiana doesn't have a notebook on that, at least not from, you know, the last probably seven quarters.
1: Well, let's flip the script and focus on the defense a little bit here. Slow start against Maryland. What do you make of that?
0: Yeah, I sort of feel like they were trying to do a little too much in the first half. And then in the second half, they just got back to more fundamental. Tackling, you know, staying on your man-to-man, sticking to your assignment. The Dwayne McDougal pick six was maybe this play of the season. You know, that's the type of play, you know, you give up a touchdown there, you're down 30-14. And they weren't creeping up on the end zone. They were still at the 19-yard line. Yeah. But even if you go down 26-14, you're down two scores, you know, late in the first half against a team that just lost 54-3. That seemed to flip the script a lot for the defense. And, you know, that was just a beautifully drawn up play by Rob Orich and just a stunt there. And they ran something similar with Caleb Benning earlier in the game. And unfortunately, that one led to a touchdown just because Benning was, I think, maybe a step late. Was it because he just maybe hadn't been out there very much this season? Was he just a little slower than McDougal got to the ball? We don't really know the answer to that, but they stuck to the play. They saw something on film that they really liked. And then, you know, just the second half, much more sound in the run game, only allowed 18 rushing yards. And I think above all else, I thought they did a pretty good job containing Malik Washington.
1: This defense is going to have a lot to handle this week for the Indiana game. Let's get right into it. You talk about the interceptions, the turnovers. What is Orich planning to do here? Really to create quarterback pressures, because let's face it, Indiana as a team hasn't thrown an interception yet this year.
0: No, Josh Hoover's really, he's good. I mean, he's already thrown for over 1,000 yards, 15 touchdowns, and you said it, no picks. But honestly, I sort of feel like, and I could get beat up for this take, he's kind of more so a game manager than I think he probably is a flashy quarterback. And maybe that's kind of what Kurt Cignetti wants. You know, you've got so many weapons. You've got good wide receivers. They brought in a wide receiver, last name of Marsh, that played at Michigan State last year, you know, and averaged 10 yards per reception against Nebraska. But they've got so many other weapons. If it's BB or Turbo in the run game, they've got good running backs that are really just a two-headed monster. I don't think they need Josh Hoover to do too much, but that's going to challenge the defense and a secondary that's been all in all pretty strong this season to try and go out and win the game with turnovers. And I'll hint at it now. That's got a lot to do with one of my keys.
1: Well, let's talk about the elephant in the room, and that's the officiating and the penalties. Let's cut to some audio from Coach Rule in his last presser talking about the officiating.
2: Yeah, I thought it was ridiculous. I thought it was poorly handled by the officials, and that was poorly done by us. But I don't say that. You've never heard me say that before.

0: more, but I was frustrated today. You know, there's the things I've never had called before. I can't explain, even though, you know. So, Jim, the head official, tried to do a great job. Tried to, you know, try to talk to me about it, but I mean, it's a quarterback run, and they're calling defensive holding. I mean, you know, just a lot of things today that were just out of character.
1: Well, there you heard it. Very honest, kind of an open Coach Rule there, saying, hey, they made some mistakes, and the Big Ten has responded as a conference, actually calling this officiating crew out.
2: That was the most I think I've heard Rule get fired up about the officiating, you know, and we see it on the sidelines. He gets animated. I mean, he kind of called a timeout even to have a word with the officials on what he thought was a targeting. And maybe in real time, with, you know, you could have thought it was. But, you know, Kwazi Gilmer didn't think it was malicious. Mm-hmm. And when the replay, I think, showed us, I didn't think it was. But, yeah, I mean, the stuff with the extra point late in the game was ridiculous. It just mm-hmm. It just was. You know, that was the same crew that officiated Michigan Western Michigan, by the way.
1: Those officials told Coach Rule that it went in. Initially, they told him it was amazing.
2: So, I mean, what do you want the guy to do then? You know, it kind of almost makes me wonder, did Rule just say, all right, we'll just take it on the kickoff just to get things moving? And the other one he mentioned that he was really frustrated with was defensive holding when Malik Washington took off and ran. I mean, and look, it's probably true that they probably are calling holding, they being the officials, a little differently than they have in the past. Mm-hmm. That's okay, right? But you got to be consistent with it. And I think, you know, 247 total penalty yards, that's the reason the game took 3 hours and 51 minutes.
1: Yeah.
2: I mean, it was the longest game I've ever covered, and that had a lot to do with it. I understood coach's frustration.
1: And players, too. And yeah. Credit both the players and coaches for being so honest and open about a topic like that. Well, let's get into it. Indiana, great team. I think they've won 21 in a row now, defending champions. With all that on the table, what are you looking for from the Hoosiers this weekend coming to Lincoln?
2: Well, I think defensively they'll play a lot of zone coverage. You know, they don't run blitz a lot. I mean, that's one of the things. If you look at PFF, they don't bring a ton when it comes to defending the run, which that might be good for Nebraska, because we kind of talked about the offensive line has struggled with that, and they haven't gotten a ton of pushback. So if with a healthy Jamal Rule, you kind of like where you're sitting. You know, offensively, two great running backs. I mean, they're going to run the ball well. You know, Josh Hoover, as we talked about, really good. If he's a game manager, he still has a lot of skill to bring all of that there. And I think, you know, going into this game, if you're Nebraska, and we at the media availability this week, we didn't hear, I mean, if you count Luke Lindenmeyer this season as, you know, a type of skill player, mm-hmm. he was the only skill player we heard from. And I think that might have been by design. I think Nebraska is trying to make this out to not be bigger than it is. Is it a big game? Yes. Is Indiana a great opponent? Yes. But they are trying to, I think, shut off a lot of what's happened in the past when there's been big opponents that have come in here. And Nebraska's probably made it out to be a little bigger than it is. Like Michigan last year, it felt like a big turning point in the season. I think they're trying to shut that off and just get the guys to go out and play focused, have fun playing football. You know, maybe we don't want to have so much fun that Anthony Calandria is hurdling a guy again. Yeah. But, you know, I think you go into this one and maybe, you know, you just don't want to get blown out. I mean, if you're in this game and you lose by a touchdown or two, you might feel pretty good. But I think if you do have a 2024 situation where you go out and lose 56-7 or whatever the final was in that game, things feel a little differently. But if you beat Indiana, I think you feel really confident about doing whatever's anything. Your ceiling's really high, Ben, for the rest of the season.
1: Well, let's step aside and listen to Coach Rule talk about Coach Cignetti from Indiana.
0: One of the things I really respect about him was there were some really good players in Indiana that it sounded like when I listened to them, like, hadn't bought into that process and he moved on. Right? It was like, hey, you're going to do it our way. So it's probably, I think when you see Coach Cignetti, you see a lot of Nick Saban principles, Coach Cignetti senior principles, old school principles, toughness, and all those things done in a new way.
1: Once again, very open, very honest, but I don't think there's anything too surprising there.
2: No, all week, just from anybody that went to the podium that was asked about Kurt Cignetti, there was nothing but praise. And, I mean, it's impossible to not have praise. I mean, you know, Dana Holgorsen kind of reiterated the famous quote from, you know, Kurt Cignetti of Google Me, I Win. I mean, he mentioned even his time at Elon. I mean, the guy is a born winner, and he's absolutely changed college football to the point where one of the worst programs in the nation is now feared by a lot of teams.
1: Yeah, so what could a win like this do for Nebraska? I just heard on some local radio driving out of here, just imagine this scenario 3 years ago, an undefeated top 10 Indiana defending champs taking on an undefeated Nebraska in Lincoln. Big noon kickoff. Everything's on the table.
2: Hey, party like it's 2001. That was the last yeah. time you beat a defending national champion. I believe it was Oklahoma that mm-hmm. year. And, you know, what it would do is I think reinvigorate a lot of excitement for the program, which there's a lot of excitement right now being 5-0 from the fan base. I mean, it's growing every single week, but I think just beyond the fan base on the national stage, I think they would turn a lot of heads. I mean, Nebraska probably is very solidly in the top 20, maybe even the top 15 if they win this game. I mean, they were, I think, 28th in total votes. So, you know, right outside the top 25 in the coaches poll. 33rd or 31st, something like that, mm-hmm. in the AP. So you probably jump a lot of spots. And then, kind of like I just said, I think if you can beat Indiana, I think it proves to yourselves and to everybody else that you can beat just about anybody. You know, Oregon's already lost a game this season. That's what lies ahead. That's, you know, there's a potential that's a late night game where you might have to bring a lot of your own juice and contend with a time change in Eugene. But I feel like it just invokes a lot of confidence, a lot of excitement, and a lot of belief.
1: Well, in order to believe, we need some keys to victory. What are the Jake Bartek keys to win?
2: Yeah, number one for me is, you know, you can't start as slow as you did against Maryland. You got to get off to, I'm not even going to say a fast start, you just can't get off to a bad start. Mm-hmm. You can't go down 23-14 to Indiana and expect to come back and win. It's just probably not going to happen. So that's number one. Number two is win the turnover battle. I mean, this is something Nebraska's done really well, is not turn the ball over. And to win the turnover battle, you might have to have a turnover-free game from the offense. And Anthony Calandria had an interception last week, just underthrew the receiver. But all things considered, he's done a really nice job, you know, battling one of the problems that I think a lot of people were worried about when he came in here, which was turnovers. Mm-hmm. So, and take three, that's the motto for the defense. We'll see if they can at least get one or two against Indiana. I think he'd be pretty happy with that. And last but not least, I want to say manage aggression with caution this weekend. And what I mean by that is don't be afraid of taking a shot here or there. Don't be afraid of going for it on a fourth down. But when you have an opportunity to take the points and it's just not, if there's not enough, you know, to gain from risking, don't do it.
1: I love that. And even getting into the weeds a little bit with that, you talked about the interception. I want Calandria to have that green light and keep throwing the ball downfield, get vertical. I don't want Indiana to feel comfortable enough to bring those safeties down in run support. Right. I want them over the top in pass support. So it's been leading to this. What's your prediction?
2: I will go 34-21 Indiana. I said, believe me, if Nebraska wins this game, I had them beating Indiana at the beginning of the season. I will go back to that. I will put that clip out on social media. Don't you worry. But, you know, week to week right now, I just think Indiana is a little more they just have more, I think, than Nebraska than Nebraska has. You know, I think the interior of the defensive line, I worry about a little bit against the run. But all things considered, I think if Nebraska comes out of there with that kind of score, I think you'd be pretty happy.
1: Yeah, the Hoosiers have been a machine. Last week against Rutgers, they had two receivers with over 100 yards, two running backs with over 100 yards mm-hmm. in the same game. On over 20 games in a row, winning streak now, defending champs. And they don't make mistakes. They don't beat themselves. Where Nebraska had 16 penalties last week, Indiana just doesn't do that. So I understand the sentiment and where everybody's coming from. But Nebraska is 4-1, beating that point spread, beat it by, 8 points last week against Maryland. It's got to happen sometime. Jake, I like Nebraska, 31-28 at home. It is time. You know, I kept harping in the pregame, it's okay to be excited. It's okay to feel good as a Husker fan. And I just feel like now is the time. The table is set.
2: I know a lot of people would hope you're right, and I hope you're right. I mean, I think this would do so much for Nebraska's fans. I mean, they have been really over the last 10 to 12 years, they've been through a lot, and they've stuck it out, and they've filled Memorial Stadium. I would feel really good for the fans. I'd feel really good for the coaching staff, for the players that have, you know, stuck it out through these last couple of seasons. It would be really incredible. So, knock on wood, hope you're right.
1: You got to believe, right? You got to believe.
2: There you go.
1: Jake, thanks for stopping by and sharing all that wonderful information with us. And thank you for joining us on another edition of Nebraska Football Now.
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4: Thanks for joining us on News Channel Nebraska. Coming up this hour on NCN, life-saving efforts were on full display by a trooper with the Nebraska State Patrol. And dot workers and bystanders willing to help on a moment's notice after an interstate crash. Pomp and circumstance.

0: is being played one last time for college part of the University of Nebraska system. The Farm Bill officially expiring, and now producers are unsure of what to expect. This also applies to some who receive benefits and financial assistance. The woman who accused the former state senator of harassment is now taking her case straight to the state. Pizza Pizza. Several chain restaurants were sacked in the Tri-Cities, and now one of those franchises is coming back next month. And we've got a big one on tap this weekend. One of two undefeated matchups in the FBS going down Saturday at Memorial Stadium. A couple of weeks into the fall, and we are well into the heat. How will it be by the time we get to kickoff? Michael Shively joins us for the first time this hour with a check of the forecast.
1: Hey, thanks, Dave. Let's take a look at this forecast. Your high temperatures from a warmer than normal October day. 80s, most parts of Nebraska stayed a little bit cooler in northeast Nebraska, but we're seeing some 83s in Lincoln, Kearney, North Platte, warmer even in Imperial, Beatrice, and Nebraska City. Tonight's lows, 40s for the west, 40s for northeast Nebraska, touching 50 in Grand Island and Imperial, a little bit warmer in south central Nebraska overnight. Tonight's conditions, clouds coming in, but none of them going to bring any precipitation to the Cornhusker State. Tomorrow's highs, not too different from today, really. Upper 70s in northeast Nebraska, transitioning into the 80s in the southeast part of the state. Really warm down there in southwest Nebraska. Might even push close to 90 and certainly above 80 degrees for the highs in the Nebraska Panhandle.
0: Thanks, Michael. We'll get back with him later for a longer look at the forecast. For the time being, we're touching on the top stories from around Nebraska. A crash on the interstate near Gothenburg now comes with a hero story from a state trooper and members of the Nebraska Department of Transportation. The Nebraska State Patrol says Trooper Lassen plus men named Noah and Tice, who work for NDOT, jumped to action after the crash. The driver was trapped inside the cabin injured. Trooper Lassen used a Halligan tool to pry open the door. More bystanders helped pull the driver out of the smoke into safety seconds before the cab went up in flames. The NSP says this picture is 30 seconds after the rescue. The driver was taken to the hospital and is recovering. The NSP publicly thanks the actions of Trooper Lassen, Noah, Tice, and anyone else who was involved in saving the driver's life. A legislative staff member is suing the state of Nebraska and the Nebraska legislature over their handling of sexual harassment complaints involving former Senator Dan McEwen. The woman claims the state and the legislature failed to properly address harassment and retaliation after she reported McEwen's conduct, according to court records. She's now seeking financial damages, attorney fees, and protection against further discrimination or retaliation. She's also requesting a jury trial. McEwen, who resigned from the unicameral in January, is not named as a defendant in the lawsuit. His charges were eventually dismissed after completing a diversion program successfully through the Lancaster County Court. The University of Nebraska-Kearney announcing its ending summer commencement beginning next year. UNK says declining participation plus increasing costs and staffing needs led to the decision. School officials say this was not made lightly, and the university had to look closely at how it uses its resources.
2: This isn't just about the direct cost of the ceremony. It's as much about the commitment of staff time, other operational resources kind of across the university that goes into an event like commencement. And with this current budget and staffing environment, we're just looking at all those things together. And it's a heavy lift in a lot of ways when you've got three commencements. So it's just the best use of our dollars and overall resources.
0: The school will still hold spring and winter commencement ceremonies. Summer 2027 grads will have the chance to participate in UNK's December commencement instead. The university says it's announcing the change about 10 months in advance to give students and families time to plan ahead. A Panhandle school is eliminating its lifelong learning department next year. Western Nebraska Community College is continuing to evaluate its programs and services in the face of fiscal uncertainty. WNCC recently passed its 2026-27 budget, and this program cut will offer more resources to go to the college's main priorities. President Greg Dart saying in a statement it was a difficult decision. The change will not impact previously scheduled classes. WNCC will also continue to offer programs coordinated through the Lifelong Learning Department, such as driver's education.

0: legislation. The Farm Bill has officially expired. The package of federal legislation governs how land is used, determines resources for farmers, and sets funding for federal nutrition programs. Experts say it could be weeks before a new bill is created. It creates a huge question mark for farmers, and experts say this leaves the future of SNAP even more uncertain. Last year's federal budget reconciliation law implemented changes making it more difficult to obtain benefits and make major changes to how states pay for the program.
1: And for the first time in history, it created a cost share where the SNAP benefits, instead of being at 100%, were now going to be paid by the states depending on the percentage of their payment error rates.
0: The Food Bank of the Heartland estimated change means Nebraska's share of the program could cost up to $13 million. Shrinking access to SNAP will harm local programs connecting low-income households to neighboring small farms while boosting local food systems.
1: Some states will pull out or may not stay in the program because of this cost share, which in some states could go anywhere from millions to billions. So we are facing an existential crisis.
0: The Farm Bill's outcome will have a wide-reaching impact. Government data shows about 150,000 Nebraskans receive SNAP benefits, while the Nebraska Department of Ag estimates there's over 44,000 farms and ranches across the state.
2: Nebraska Department of Health and Human Services.
3: Con man Dan Osborne has a plan.
4: I can go and I can be the voice for LGBTQ and immigration and all of these issues. Then I lose the election. But at the end of the day, I'm going to win this election. And then I'll be the senator for 6 years and everybody else can have fall.
3: Osborne will lie to win, then betray our values.
4: And everybody else can have fall.
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0: On the roof of one of Hastings' tallest buildings, Chaos Radio host Brandon McDermott is back on solid ground after helping fill a truck with food donations for the Hastings Food Pantry. He's been up there much longer in years past. NCN's Brandon Shanahan has more from up above.
11: McDermott moved onto the rooftop of the Burlington Center in Hastings Tuesday morning and vowed to stay there until the truck in the parking lot was filled with food donations. Just after 2 p.m. Wednesday, the truck began to overflow with donations, bringing an end to McDermott's rooftop stay.
12: Well, Brandon, we've determined that today is your last day on the roof of the building here because our truck is full.
13: Are you serious?
12: Our truck is full.
13: Dude, for real.
12: Wait, it gets better. It gets better, Brandon.
13: Okay.
12: We not only filled the Furniture and Mattress Direct box truck with food, we actually had to do some overflow.
11: This is the third year of the Heroes for Hunger promotion, and the first time McDermott has been able to avoid spending a second night on the roof. He says it's been humbling to see how much the event has grown over the years.
13: You toss a stone into the water, you see the concentric circles that are created from just one simple toss. We tossed that ring into the lake 3 years ago, and now we're seeing other people that are coming up to me and saying, hey, aren't you supposed to be on the roof? I mean, that shows me that word of mouth has spread to where people are seeing me in public and knowing me for being the roof guy.
11: A donation of more than 1,200 pounds of food from Hastings Catholic Schools pushed the drive over the finish line. Horace McDermott, seeing the truck filled with donations, made the long hours of the roof worthwhile.
13: You know, there's a Tom Osborne book called On Solid Ground. This is what it feels like. It feels like I'm finally, we're here.
12: Oh, cheers.
13: Cheering, you hear that? But my goodness, look what you guys did, Hastings. Congratulations, and thank you so much for being a part of Heroes for Hunger. This is great. And you guys were a big part of it. You were the last of the load to get us over the edge here. Congratulations, you guys. Yeah.

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1: Such a good job on prepping, on marketing, pushing this.
2: A popular pizza chain closing several central Nebraska

0: office held a share of sale for restaurant equipment at the former Kearney location. Work is ongoing at the new spot, which is scheduled to open early November. A record number of people gathering for the second annual Governor's Youth Summit. More than 500 high school students and recent graduates attending the event in Kearney, where they learned about internships, college scholarships, and jobs. Organizers say students made hundreds of connections throughout the day and submitted more than 300 applications for career opportunities. The event also included a combined $20,000 in scholarship awards for students. UNL Athletics Director Troy Dannett and men's basketball coach Fred Hoiberg spoke to students about navigating their careers and finding mentors. The summit is organized by the Nebraska Department of Economic Development, with more than 30 organizations sponsoring this event. Central Nebraska City is talking land use as it tries to map out plans for future growth. The North Platte Planning Commission and City Council holding a joint work session to discuss the city's proposed comprehensive plan. It looks at future growth and development in North Platte, including how different areas of the city could be used in the coming years. City officials say the comprehensive plan will help guide future land use decisions and provide a long-term vision for the community. Any future rezoning requests would still have to go through the city's normal process.
1: Over a certain number wouldn't be allowed within 3 miles of the city anyway, if it were an actual feedlot. Now, those that are currently existing are non-conforming, which are allowed to continue. So this being in the comp plan, this is just kind of a decision maker for you. So if somebody came forward and said, we want to have a farm, we want to have 300 animal units or 1,000 animal units, and you were looking at it, this is a way to either grant or deny that permit.
0: The plan also includes a land use map identifying how different areas of North Platte are expected to be used in the future. Clark said discussion will continue on how best to handle new types of land use, like cannabis farms or data centers.
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11: Their forecast on News Channel Nebraska, watches and warnings, none currently in effect, but Be wary up here in northwest Nebraska. That's a fire weather watch. It's set to take effect Friday afternoon, last through the evening. It's because of

0: Possibility of high winds, 25, 40 miles per hour at the highest gust, perhaps. It's that relative humidity, 12 to 20%. It is dry, and of course, no rain this week, so any spark could spread and become a fire in short time. Something to be aware of in northwest Nebraska. Tonight's lows getting into the 40s out in that part of the state. Also in northeast Nebraska, a little bit warmer in the south, 51 for Kearney, 52 for Hastings. Tonight's conditions, partly cloudy overnight, but no rain expected. Looking at tomorrow, highs going to reach the 80s, particularly in the west. Scotts Bluff up to 85, 88 for Imperial. We're going to get close to 90 degrees in close to mid-October. And looking at central Nebraska, 77 for Broken Bow, 79 in Grand Island. Going to touch 80 or higher in Lincoln and Beatrice. Tomorrow's conditions, plenty of sunshine, a spattering of clouds here and there. None of those expected to be rain clouds.
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2: 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That's where Mike Flood came in. Mike cared about my son. He listened and he advocated for our family. 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
7: Why did Pete Ricketts decide to pardon a convicted rapist? On April 30th, 1993, John Arias broke into my home and violently raped me. Pete Ricketts cast the deciding vote to pardon this man.
8: Governor Ricketts?
9: Yes, but with that, you've got your pardon.
7: Senator Ricketts chose my rapist over me. The only thing I can guess, Pete Ricketts is one more billionaire who doesn't care about people like me.
10: Nebraska Values PAC is responsible for the content of this advertising.
11: Car crashed and died from his injuries has been identified. 16-year-old Cody Malula of Geneva was involved in a fatal crash Sunday in Dawson County. Authorities say they were notified of a stolen vehicle from North Platte was seen leaving Gothenburg and likely driven by a missing or runaway juvenile. Deputies spotted the car west of Cozad and tried to initiate a traffic stop. Malula fled, and law enforcement says they called off the pursuit in Cozad. Shortly after, another call came in west of Lexington for a vehicle rollover. When officials got to the scene, they say it was the same car from the pursuit. Malula was thrown from the vehicle in the crash, and medical care was rendered at the scene. He eventually died from his injuries. Two teenagers were taken to the hospital after a crash in Grand Island yesterday afternoon. The Hall County Sheriff's Office says

0: It happened at around 3 p.m. on Highway 281 in Wood River Road, south of Grand Island. Authorities say the initial investigation leads them to believe a semi was turning west onto Wood River Road when it hit a pickup heading south on 281. A 17-year-old Grand Island male was driving the truck, wearing his seatbelt, and suffered serious injuries, requiring a trip to the hospital. An 18-year-old female passenger in the pickup was not wearing her seatbelt and suffered minor injuries, also going to the hospital. The semi-driver was a 25-year-old California man. The Hall County Sheriff says alcohol was likely not a factor and charges are pending, although who may face them was not clarified. Rollover crash late last night in Sherman County sends one person to the hospital. The Sherman County Sheriff's Office says they were notified by OnStar of a rollover crash south of Loup City on Highway 10 at 11:50 p.m. They found one vehicle well off the road and sitting on its roof. Sheriff Joel Bergman tells News Channel Nebraska the driver was heading north when it went off the road approximately 500 feet before ending up on its roof. Bergman says the initial investigation has authorities believing the driver may have fallen asleep. There was one person inside the SUV. They were taken to the hospital with minor injuries and released. Sherman County first responders were called to the scene of a truck fire on Highway 2 at 7:45 this morning. When they arrived, a truck pulling a trailer of beans was on fire. Sheriff Joel Bergman tells News Channel Nebraska it appears there was a mechanical breakdown with the brakes locking up and getting so hot they went up in flames. The fire spread to the trailer, causing a total loss, and also to a good portion of the beans. Crews were able to put out the fire and clean up the lost crop. There were no injuries reported. Harvest season means more large vehicles on the roads and in the fields, and Nebraska Public Power District is echoing its annual safety reminders. The utility is encouraging operators to keep their machines at least 20 feet away from power lines to avoid the possibility of any electricity arcing from the line to the equipment. MPPD says if a power line falls onto a vehicle or a piece of equipment, people inside should remain there until help arrives to de-energize the active line. The utility offers a full slate of safety tips for harvest season on their website.
1: Republican County Commissioner. My dad's my hero. He gave me Nebraska values and a sense of service to the country. Pete Ricketts' dad, he gave him a lot too. Baseball team, hundreds of millions of dollars, and a Senate seat. There's nothing wrong with working hard and succeeding, but Pete's never done that. He's never enlisted, but he sent kids to war. He's never stood with workers, but he's always on the side of CEOs. Those are not Nebraska values. I'm Dan Osborne, and I approve this message.
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9: AccuWeather forecast on News Channel Nebraska. Nothing really over our part of the country. The Midwest completely dry, almost cloudless. Most of the rest of the country.

0: really the same way. The only place getting much precipitation down there in Florida, where it's raining pretty hard, maybe parts of northern Michigan, but mostly inactive weather pattern now. Could change this weekend in the southeast part of the country. As far as today, we saw highs get into the 80s out in the Nebraska Panhandle, mid 80s there in southwest Nebraska, upper 70s in the northeast part of the state. What about watches and warnings? Keeping an eye there in the Pine Ridge, your Shadron, Harrison, Crawford area. Fire weather watch set to take effect Friday afternoon. That's because of the combination of high wind gust, low relative humidity, and any fire concerns certainly amplified in that part of the state because of wildfires earlier this year. As far as the lows here overnight, expect temperatures to reach the 40s almost everywhere. Stays maybe just a hair above 50 in south central Nebraska, but notice no freezing temperatures here. Now, fun fact from the National Weather Service, today is actually the average first frost of the year for Omaha. Not happening, not really even close to have happened yet. Maybe next week it can get to below freezing point, but has not yet happened this year. Tonight's conditions, some clouds might come in, but none of those going to bring any rain. As far as tomorrow, similar temperatures to today. Many parts of the state will get to 80 degrees. Northeast Nebraska likely to stay the coolest in the mid to upper 70s. Southwest Nebraska staying the warmest at 84 in McCook and 88 in Imperial. Plenty of sunshine to go around in the Cornhusker State on Thursday. What about the extended forecast in northeast Nebraska? Not much rain. Maybe Tuesday into Wednesday, you could start to see some showers in northeast Nebraska. The southeast part of the state, here's where the drop-off happens between Sunday and Monday. Those temperatures become much more seasonal. It'll feel like autumn a little bit more than summer come Monday and into Tuesday. Central Nebraska, much of the same. One thing to note, keeping an eye on wind for the weekend. It's likely to be a windy weekend. Saturday carrying the highest potential wind gust up to 40 miles per hour, something to keep an eye on. In northwest Nebraska, rain could come as soon as Monday. Much needed in that part of the state. Until then, nothing but the upper 80s for high temperatures. In southwest Nebraska, 80s through Sunday, sunshine to start the week, and then showers possible starting on Tuesday.
1: Come down to one key factor. The Huskers and Hoosiers are statistically two of the best in the nation. NCN's Jake Bartecki shares why winning in one particular margin, a rarity for Nebraska in years past, could spur Big Red to a monster upset.
2: Since he arrived in Lincoln, the motto for Rob Orrich and the black shirts has been take three. That means three turnovers per game, of course, and that might take on an even bigger meaning this weekend. Nebraska welcoming number 7 Indiana, the defending national champions, to Memorial Stadium, and they have just one turnover all season long. Orrich and the Husker defense knows how important it'll be to get takeaways on Saturday afternoon.
3: Whatever Coach Rob calls, he's going to put us in great spots to make plays, and we just got to go out there and execute.
4: Play style, speed and physicality, run to the ball. I thought 2 weeks ago we ran to the ball harder than what we did last week. I was disappointed in that. I want people to talk about our defense as the hardest playing group in the country. And so we got to play extremely hard. The backs have a high break tackle ratio. We got to tackle their backs at an elite level, which is something we go work on today.
2: Indiana quarterback Josh Hoover, a transfer from TCU, has been elite at taking care of the football. No interceptions through the Hoosiers' 5-0 start. He's also only run the ball 17 times so far this season. A contrast to what the Huskers saw on Saturday against Maryland with Malik Washington. Defensive end Williams Winery says none of that changes a thing in how the black shirts prepare.
5: The approach really isn't too much different, you know, quarterback week to week. You know, we're just coming out, just trying to get after him, you know, make him uneasy, you know, make him as uncomfortable as possible. So that's really the approach week to week.
6: What about
2: Well, turnovers could very likely be the deciding factor on Saturday afternoon. The Hoosiers and the Huskers, 1 and 2 respectively, in the Big Ten in turnovers lost. Indiana's only lost one. The Huskers have only lost a pair. Kickoff Saturday, 11 a.m. Central Time, right here at Memorial Stadium. Covering the Huskers, Jake Bartecki.

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1: College basketball getting back into the swing of things, and UNK Hoops is looking for the pendulum to return in their favor. For the men, the Lopers have a beefy roster with 17 guys, and it will look a whole lot different from last season's 13-17 finish, 6-13 in the MIAA. Incoming freshmen, guys who didn't get a lot of minutes last year, and 8 separate transfers joining the squad. There was a particular set of skills head coach Marty Levinson says he was looking for in grabbing so many guys from other places.
2: I was looking for maturity and workload and then selflessness that they care about the other guys. It's hard when you get them transfers to come in and join a team. They have to take on the culture of the team, and they got to fast track the relationships, as I call it. If you just come in 1 year and think it's just going to go your way, or you're just going to use the community or use the school, it doesn't work like that. You got to pour into the community. You got to pour into the people.
1: The women's program ending a game below 500 for the first time in nearly a decade. They missed out on the conference tourney as the Lopers also battled bodies piling up in the training room. It served as a learning period for the Blue and Gold, including head coach Drew Johnson, who believes he will be able to apply it heading into this season.
3: I thought we were old enough that we didn't have to do as much of that, and that hurt us. And so during the middle of the year, we were able to learn and fix some of that. We win 2 top 25 games on the road in the last 2 weeks of the season. We did figure some things out, but it was too late. And then I also feel like I tried to morph too much when, you know, this player was down or that player was down.
1: The upcoming campaign is right around the corner. The Loper women open at home November 9th against Sioux Falls, a 6 p.m. Central tip. The men are heading to Northeast Nebraska for an in-state showdown with Wayne State. It'll be a 7 p.m. Central start inside Rice Arena. Creighton University and men's basketball success have been synonymous for decades now, and the man credited with starting their two-decade-plus run is hanging it up in a revelation just days before the season starts. On3.com reporting Oregon head coach Dana Altman is retiring effective immediately. Altman has been in Eugene for 16 years, reaching the NCAA tourney 9 times, including a Final Four appearance in 2017. Prior to his time in the Pacific Northwest, Altman was the head coach at CU for 16 years, taking the Jays to the Big Dance 7 times. The native of Wilbur, Nebraska, played collegiately at Southeast Community College. It was also his first stop as a head coach in 1982. He has 382 career victories, heading into his final go-round on the sidelines. 80s abound across Nebraska for our Wednesday, and there's a chance we could touch 90 in some spots before the next cold front rolls in. Michael Shapley joins us once again with a look at the forecast.
4: Hey, thanks, Dave. Let's take a look at this forecast year high temperatures from a warmer than normal October day. 80s, most parts of Nebraska stayed a little bit cooler in Northeast Nebraska, but we're seeing some 83s in Lincoln, Kearney, North Platte, warmer even in Imperial, Beatrice, and Nebraska City. Tonight's lows, 40s for the west, 40s for Northeast Nebraska, touching 50 in Grand Island and Imperial, a little bit warmer in South Central Nebraska overnight. Tonight's conditions, clouds coming in, but none of them going to bring any precipitation to the Cornhusker State. Tomorrow's highs, not too different from today, really. Upper 70s in Northeast Nebraska, transitioning into the 80s in the southeast part of the state. Really warm down there in Southwest Nebraska. Might even push close to 90 and certainly above 80 degrees for the highs in the Nebraska Panhandle.
1: 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He'll be back in the NCN Weather Center in less than 10 minutes right here on News Channel Nebraska.
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1: Grassroots effort from a Southeast Nebraska city is shaping a future for some of the residents. The Nebraska City Senior Center has been able to expand the hours of operation. A big deal for those who like to utilize the space, whether it be connecting, having fun, or just a place to go. It's a welcome addition for those who use it. They're opening the doors 3 days a week now, Tuesday through Thursday, with hours from 9 a.m. until 3 p.m. The center's schedule is already filled out for the rest of this week and next, with exercise leading off each day and a lunch sandwiched in the middle. As they say online, come for an activity, stay for the friendship. Panhandle Fire Department receiving a $50,000 grant from the Jack Lewis Safety Fund. The grant was used to purchase 10 complete sets of firefighting gear for the Sydney Fire Department. A complete set includes a helmet, a turnout coat, turnout pants, and boots. Typical firefighting gear has a 10-year service life according to NFPA standards. Sydney Fire Chief Matt Butt says the department has suits made as far back as 2017. Butt says the grant allows the department to get caught up on gear replacement, meaning firefighters won't have to go on calls wearing almost expired gear. He also says he's grateful the grant takes care of the financial aspect, preventing a further strain on Sydney's taxpayers, while allowing the department to do its job safely. A panhandle town is dissolving its police canine program. Kimball City Administrator Annette Brower informing the City Council they would no longer have a place to house their canine, Lucy. The local police department no longer has a canine handler. Brower said a Wyoming-based pet service training outfit had been housing and training Lucy. The cost of keeping her has gotten too high. City staff say they've had very little luck finding a department interested in buying her. Brower said they do have parties interested in accepting the dog as a donation. A McLeod man arrested in connection to the death of a child has been extradited from Kansas back to Nebraska. Records show the Webster County Sheriff's Office was called to the hospital in September for a report of a juvenile who had bruises and was unconscious. The stories of what happened to the boy while on a late-night fishing trip with the mother and 36-year-old Tyler Brooks weren't adding up. After being flown to Kearney and then transferred to Children's Hospital in Omaha, medical professionals shared their belief the injuries were from blunt force trauma. Brooks was arraigned Monday in Webster County Court and has a bond of $250,000, 10%. He's due in court on October 16th. Our documentary is coming out later this month on Hulu with direct connection to a Nebraska murder. It's called Swipe Right on the Devil, focused on the killing of Sidney Loof. The author of The Vampire's Cult says he has done interviews inside prison with Aubrey Traill and Bailey Boswell, along with time spent combing through records during the trial. The show starts airing on October 22nd, and Chet Hardin plans to visit Nebraska come November to speak at several libraries. 2 days after being convicted of murder, a Lexington man entered a not guilty plea in Dawson County District Court for charges stemming from the same night. 35-year-old Arist Rodriguez Linares is facing five additional felonies for drugs and weapons. Authorities allege on the night Michael Farinas Caballo drove to the Lexington residence, there were additional crimes committed by Rodriguez Linares beyond shooting Farinas Caballo. Officers allegedly found a white Walmart bag sticking out of the gas cap, and inside was cocaine and meth. After testing the baggie for DNA, Farinas Caballo was excluded, according to an arrest affidavit, and Rodriguez Linares was allegedly one of the profiles. Text messages also allegedly show Rodriguez Linares was involved in distributing drugs. He'll return to court on January 11th of next year for his next hearing. Omaha City Council has reached a settlement with the family of a man who was shot and killed during a no-knock warrant. A unanimous approval of $420,000 awarded to the estate of Cameron Ford. The Omaha Police Department showed up to a home with a warrant near 78th and Reddick on August 29th, 2024. Ford, a 37-year-old at the time, was shot inside the home, taken to the hospital, and died. Officer Adam Vail was the only person to use a weapon on the day in question. Vail was put on leave and eventually removed from the police department for his actions. No one spoke for or against the settlement, and the family says they will continue fighting for the elimination of no-knock warrants. A man who fled from authorities into a cornfield was able to elude law enforcement for several days until he wasn't. 31-year-old William Coonfield was pulled over in Merritt County on September 29th by a Merritt County deputy. The sheriff's office says Coonfield stopped immediately and ran into a cornfield. As law enforcement attempted to track him down with drones and a canine, the dog led them to an area where officials believed he had been picked up. At the car, drugs and counterfeit currency were found. An arrest warrant was issued and Coonfield was picked up on Saturday by the Albion Police Department and Boone County Sheriff's Office. He's being held in the Merritt County Jail with additional charges pending. A few more hot ones in store before a bit of a cool down coming our way. When is it going to happen? We get back into the weather mix with Michael Shively.
0: Some of the state's top volleyball programs will be colliding on the volleyball court this Saturday. Tune in for the Centennial Conference Tournament third place and championship matches with our live TV coverage starting at 3 p.m. Central. 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

0: Let's take a look at your AccuWeather forecast on News Channel Nebraska. Watches and warnings, none currently in effect, but be wary up here in northwest Nebraska. That's a fire weather watch. It's set to take effect Friday afternoon, last through the evening. It's because of the possibility of high winds, 25, 40 miles per hour at the highest gust, perhaps. It's that relative humidity, 12 to 20%. It is dry, and of course, no rain this week, so any spark could spread and become a fire in short time. Something to be aware of in northwest Nebraska. Tonight's lows getting into the 40s out in that part of the state. Also in northeast Nebraska, a little bit warmer in the south, 51 for Kearney, 52 for Hastings. Tonight's conditions, partly cloudy overnight, but no rain expected. Looking at tomorrow, highs going to reach the 80s, particularly in the west. Scotts Bluff up to 85, 88 for Imperial. We're going to get close to 90 degrees in close to mid-October. And looking at central Nebraska, 77 for Broken Bow, 79 in Grand Island. Going to touch 80 or higher in Lincoln and Beatrice. Tomorrow's conditions, plenty of sunshine, a spattering of clouds here and there. None of those expected to be rain clouds.
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7: I had gotten into a skateboarding accident and had gotten some treatment down where I'm from in Omaha. And after a surgery that had failed, I was recommended to this hospital, this place, and Dr. Mike, because I was told that this was a very rare type of injury and not a procedure that happens very often. He had harvested some bone from my knee and had applied it to my scaphoid. Everybody here has been very helpful. They've brought me a long way from where I was at, which was not being able to move my hand as much as I can now. They're just very attentive and felt nice to know that they were there if I needed something. 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And once you come to experience this place, I think you'll agree that it's a good place.
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13: Welcome back once again here to World Dairy Expo. I'm Susan Littlefield with the American Ag Network. Opportunity to speak with the Dairy Farmer of the Year. Jonathan Lamb is from, I understand, New York and Ohio. Your operations are in two different states.
14: That's correct. Yeah, we milk on three facilities in New York and one in the state of Ohio.
13: Wonderful. So for you guys, and as we are talking, he literally has a phone out of view watching his son in the show ring. So that's a big part of what you guys are doing. Not only you getting honored with the award of Dairy Farmer of the Year, but you get to watch your family show and talk about some important issues that you're seeing for this industry.
14: Yeah, so we enjoy, as part of our operation, doing a little bit of showing. Important issues for the industry. I've been talking with some of the other interviews about how much investment is taking place, not only in the United States, but in our area in New York, with milk processing. So it's a really exciting time for us to be in the industry, because we really needed to make, again, in the Northeast in New York, we needed to make some investments in the industry did into milk processing. And I'm happy to say that's being done right now in a big, big way. And so now milk processors are coming to dairy farmers and say, can you please make more milk for us? So it's exciting to be around.
13: That's a good situation to be in, to say, hey, we need more milk. What can your cows do for us?
14: Absolutely. And, you know, so, you know, some of our neighbors that are expanding, I would say they're making generational investments, which is really good, because a lot of us have young children at home, and it's good to see that they'll have something.

0: invest back in our own operations, there's nothing going to be there for the next generation. What getting up early in the morning is, and even if they choose not to have a career in the dairy industry, that'll serve them well for the rest of their life.
1: Oh, absolutely. Well, congratulations to you on your award, and of course, hopefully a whole bunch more coming from the ring as well.
0: We'll see. Thank you.
1: Jonathan Lamb's been joining us. He is this year's Dairy Farmer of the Year right here at World Dairy Expo. I'm Susan Littlefield reporting.
2: Previews showed there have been two teams in all of college football since the FBS and the FCS were split in 1978, when a program won every single game by 14 or more points, 2004 Utah and 1995 Nebraska. There are currently five programs in contention to do it again this season, nearing the midway point. Nebraska is one of those, as is Utah.
3: A lot of time to digest what went down Saturday. Nebraska, Maryland, shaky for a while there before Nebraska really started to put it on the Terrapins and blow them out. Now Nebraska is 5-0 on the season.
4: Yeah, Dave, I mean, honestly, I've kind of said it a couple times already this week. Nebraska looked like a 5-win team in the first half and a 9-win team in the second half. You know, it just was a tale of two tapes. And sometimes that's how it is in college football this day and age. You know, I think Maryland came out and threw the ball a little bit more than Nebraska was expecting them to. And so I think Rob Orich had to adjust the game plan a little bit there. Specifically also, you know, I think they were trying to do a lot of different things. You know, they ran the stunt and Dwayne McDougal had the pick six. They ran that earlier in the game as well and nearly had it with Caleb Benning. Benning was just a step or two late on the play. But I think in the second half defensively, Nebraska just got back to the fundamentals of let's just stay in our gaps. Let's stick to, you know, stay on our man, you know, call zones when we need to. And more than anything else, I thought they just tackled better and more fundamentally in the second half. And offensively, I mean, what can you say about Kwazi Gilmer and Anthony Calandra and that duo? I mean, 17 targets to Gilmer. That's the most targets a receiver for Nebraska has received since Stanley Morgan back in 2016. Ironically, that's the last time Nebraska was 5-0 as well. Had that against Oregon. And then Calandria's legs, too. I mean, when we were at Big Ten Media Days, me and Doug Duda, congratulations to Doug on his award, by the way, Pete Thamel told us that he thought Calandria would win Nebraska some games with its legs, with his legs. And, I mean, I don't think it was only his legs that helped Nebraska win the game, but it's what helped Nebraska put the game away.
3: Well, they got the victory. Now, cycle back to 2016. I didn't believe they were as highly ranked as they should have been in 2016. I don't think the AP and the coaches are hanging on to that experience to rank Nebraska this year. But at the same time, Nebraska's still not in the top 25. A win over Indiana, obviously Nebraska's going to skyrocket up the polls. Mm-hmm. But this is also the first real challenge of the season.
4: Yeah, and I think if you win, you're definitely in the top 20. Depending on who puts you where, you might find your way pretty solidly into the top 15. And then the conversation really begins of, okay, could Nebraska be a college football playoff team? Because if you beat Indiana, I think it proves that you can probably beat anybody left on your schedule. I mean, we've seen Oregon have their troubles already. They've lost twice already this season, lost once already in Big Ten play, you know, to USC. Ohio State's going to be very tough. Iowa is probably going to be very tough as well. But if you can beat Indiana, that's a major statement. As far as why Nebraska's not ranked yet, I think there's a little bit of still doubt and probably a little bit of thought creeping into last season and how Nebraska ended the season so poorly that they started this season, you know, with not many expectations. So they're going to have to make some statements. I do think there is something to be said, though. If Nebraska takes Indiana to the wire, there I'm sure will be some polls that will put Nebraska in the top 25. Just don't know if it'll be enough to get like a 23 to 25 ranking.
3: Kind of where they're at right now. Let's switch gears a little bit and talk about Nebraska volleyball. They had another impressive weekend on the road at Penn State, at Maryland, coming out victorious. Andy Jackson back-to-back Big Ten Player of the Week honors, and she was incredible. If Nebraska can get Jackson and Harper Murray on the same page every single night, nobody can touch the Huskers.
4: Yeah, and I mean, that was really evident in the Penn State game. So Nebraska at 355, so I think it was Harper Murray at 13 kills and Andy Jackson at 11. I mean, that's just unstoppable when you have that duo on their A game. And, you know, the interesting thing is Nebraska hit 355 in that game, but Penn State hit 240 as well. So what we've talked about a lot on here is we'd say, all right, Nebraska looked great last night, We look at their hitting percentage, and sometimes it's been negative or it's been in the hundreds. And we're kind of thinking, okay, how did they look as good as they did? It's because they played great defense and they got the other team out of system and just took advantage of their mistakes. I think maybe to open up the offense, they need to take a little bit of the focus off the defense. Maybe they did do that against Penn State. I really think that's probably a better answer from somebody like Danny Bustun-Kelly or Jalen Reyes as to how they handled that. But something to that, that they played one of their best offensive matches while also giving up an uncharacteristically high hitting percentage.
3: They've got a road trip taking on Indiana. Then they're back to John Cook Arena Saturday against Wisconsin for a blackout. I'm calling it the kitchen. Are you in or not?
4: I'm in.
3: John Cook Arena will now be known as the kitchen between NCN's Jake Bartecki and myself. Jake, thanks for the time.
4: You bet. Thanks, Dave.
2: Big news today out of the NFL is former Beatrice Orangeman and Nebraska standout Cam Jurgens has been traded from the Philadelphia Eagles to the Baltimore Ravens. Jurgens was selected by the Eagles 51st overall out of Nebraska back in 2022, helping Philly to a Super Bowl over Kansas City at the end of the 25 season. Jurgens is currently in concussion protocol, and he's expected to take over as the starting center for the Ravens when he makes his return to the field. Expect to see a few purple jerseys popping up in southeast Nebraska.
5: Nothing really over our part of the country. The Midwest, completely dry, almost cloudless. Most of the rest of the country, really the same way. The only place getting much precipitation down there in Florida where it's raining pretty hard, maybe parts of northern Michigan, but mostly inactive weather pattern now. Could change this weekend in the southeast part of the country. As far as today, we saw highs get into the 80s out in the Nebraska Panhandle, mid-80s there in southwest Nebraska, upper 70s in the northeast part of the state. What about watches and warnings? Keeping an eye there in the Pine Ridge, your Shadron, Harrison, Crawford area. Fire weather watch set to take effect Friday afternoon. That's because of the combination of high wind gust, low relative humidity, and any fire concerns certainly amplified in that part of the state because of wildfires earlier this year. As far as the lows here overnight, expect temperatures to reach the 40s almost everywhere. Stays maybe just a hair above 50 in south central Nebraska, but notice no freezing temperatures here. Now, fun fact from the National Weather Service, today is actually the average first frost of the year for Omaha. Not happening, not really even close to have happened yet. Maybe next week it can get to below freezing point, but has not yet happened this year. Tonight's conditions, some clouds might come in, but none of those going to bring any rain. As far as tomorrow, similar temperatures to today. Many parts of the state will get to 80 degrees. Northeast Nebraska likely to stay the coolest in the mid to upper 70s. Southwest Nebraska staying the warmest at 84 in McCook and 88 in Imperial. Plenty of sunshine to go around in the Cornhusker State on Thursday. What about the extended forecast in northeast Nebraska? Not much rain. Maybe Tuesday into Wednesday, you could start to see some showers in northeast Nebraska. The southeast part of the state, here's where the drop-off happens between Sunday and Monday. Those temperatures become much more seasonal. It'll feel like autumn a little bit more than summer come Monday and into Tuesday. Central Nebraska, much of the same. One thing to note, keeping an eye on wind for the weekend. It's likely to be a windy weekend. Saturday carrying the highest potential wind gust up to 40 miles per hour, something to keep an eye on. In northwest Nebraska, rain could come as soon as Monday. Much needed in that part of the state. Until then, nothing but the upper 80s for high temperatures. In southwest Nebraska, 80s through Sunday, sunshine to start the week, and then showers possible starting on Tuesday.
6: Martin, a convicted rapist. On April 30th, 1993, John Arias broke into my home and violently raped me. 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
1: It's been cut in half after the first round of voting for the coolest thing made in Nebraska. Popcorn, flour, animal health IV fluids, and modular housing are among the contestants still in the running for this year's trophy. And while last winter was quiet when it came to snowfall for much of the state, the almighty snowblower is also in the mix. Voting for this round is underway when each item is paired against another for the right to be crowned the 2026 champion. The ballot boxes for this round close Sunday at midnight. Thanks for making NCN your choice for coverage of local stories mattering to you. From Norfolk to Valentine, Sydney to towns in the southeast, and right here in the Tri-Cities, we are News Channel Nebraska. 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

Thanks for joining us on News Channel Nebraska. Coming up this hour on NCN, life-saving efforts were on full display by a trooper with the Nebraska State Patrol, NDOT workers, and bystanders willing to help on a moment's notice after an interstate crash. Pomp and Circumstance is being played one less time for college part of the University of Nebraska system. The Farm Bill officially expiring, and now producers are unsure of what to expect. This also applies to some who receive benefits and financial assistance. The woman who accused a former state senator of harassment is now taking her

0: case straight to the state. Pizza Pizza. Several chain restaurants were sacked in the Tri-Cities, and now one of those franchises is coming back next month. And we've got a big one on tap this weekend. One of two undefeated matchups in the FBS going down Saturday at Memorial Stadium. A couple of weeks into the fall, and we are well into the heat. How will it be by the time we get to kick off? Michael Shively joins us for the first time this hour with a check of the forecast.
1: Hey, thanks, Dave. Let's take a look at this forecast year. High temperatures from a warmer than normal October day. 80s, most parts of Nebraska stayed a little bit cooler in northeast Nebraska, but we're seeing some 83s in Lincoln, Kearney, North Platte, warmer even in Imperial, Beatrice, and Nebraska City. Tonight's lows, 40s for the west, 40s for northeast Nebraska, touching 50 in Grand Island and Imperial, a little bit warmer in south central Nebraska overnight. Tonight's conditions, clouds coming in, but none of them going to bring any precipitation to the Cornhusker State. Tomorrow's highs, not too different from today, really. Upper 70s in northeast Nebraska, transitioning into the 80s in the southeast part of the state. Really warm down there in southwest Nebraska. Might even push close to 90 and certainly above 80 degrees for the highs in the Nebraska Panhandle.
0: Thanks, Michael. We'll get back with him later for a longer look at the forecast. For the time being, we're touching on the top stories from around Nebraska. A crash on the interstate near Gothenburg now comes with a hero story from a state trooper and members of the Nebraska Department of Transportation. The Nebraska State Patrol says Trooper Lassen plus men named Noah and Tice, who work for NDOT, jumped to action after the crash. The driver was trapped inside the cabin injured. Trooper Lassen used a Halligan tool to pry open the door. More bystanders helped pull the driver out of the smoke into safety seconds before the cab went up in flames. The NSP says this picture is 30 seconds after the rescue. The driver was taken to the hospital and is recovering. The NSP publicly thanks the actions of Trooper Lassen, Noah, Tice, and anyone else who was involved in saving the driver's life. A legislative staff member is suing the state of Nebraska and the Nebraska legislature over their handling of sexual harassment complaints involving former Senator Dan McEwen. The woman claims the state and the legislature failed to properly address harassment and retaliation after she reported McEwen's conduct, according to court records. She's now seeking financial damages, attorney fees, and protection against further discrimination or retaliation. She's also requesting a jury trial. McEwen, who resigned from the unicameral in January, is not named as a defendant in the lawsuit. His charges were eventually dismissed after completing a diversion program successfully through the Lancaster County Court. The University of Nebraska-Kearney announcing its ending summer commencement beginning next year. UNK says declining participation plus increasing costs and staffing needs led to the decision. School officials say this was not made lightly, and the university had to look closely at how it uses its resources.
2: This isn't just about the direct cost of the ceremony. It's as much about the commitment of staff time, other operational resources kind of across the university that goes into an event like commencement. And with this current budget and staffing environment, we're just looking at all those things together. And it's a heavy lift in a lot of ways when you've got three commencements. So it's just the best use of our dollars and overall resources.
0: The school will still hold spring and winter commencement ceremonies. Summer 2027 grads will have the chance to participate in UNK's December commencement instead. The university says it's announcing the change about 10 months in advance to give students and families time to plan ahead. A Panhandle school is eliminating its lifelong learning department next year. Western Nebraska Community College is continuing to evaluate its programs and services in the face of fiscal uncertainty. WNCC recently passed its 2026-27 budget, and this program cut will offer more resources to go to the college's main priorities. President Greg Dart saying in a statement it was a difficult decision. The change will not impact previously scheduled classes. WNCC will also continue to offer programs coordinated through the Lifelong Learning Department, such as driver's education. The Farm Bill has officially expired. The package of federal legislation governs how land is used, determines resources for farmers, and sets funding for federal nutrition programs. Experts say it could be weeks before a new bill is created. It creates a huge question mark for farmers.

0: farmers. And experts say this leaves the future of SNAP even more uncertain. Last year's federal budget reconciliation law implemented changes making it more difficult to obtain benefits and make major changes to how states pay for the program.
1: And for the first time in history, it created a cost share where the SNAP benefits, instead of being at 100%, were now going to be paid by the states depending on the percentage of their payment error rates.
0: The Food Bank of the Heartland estimated change means Nebraska's share of the program could cost up to $13 million. Shrinking access to SNAP will harm local programs connecting low-income households to neighboring small farms while boosting local food systems.
1: Some states will pull out or may not stay in the program because of this cost share, which in some states could go anywhere from millions to billions. So we are facing an existential crisis.
0: The Farm Bill's outcome will have a wide-reaching impact. Government data shows about 150,000 Nebraskans receive SNAP benefits, while the Nebraska Department of Ag estimates there's over 44,000 farms and ranches across the state.
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0: Hastings' tallest buildings, Chaos Radio host Brandon McDermott is back on solid ground after helping fill a truck with food donations for the Hastings Food Pantry. He's been up there much longer in years past. NCN's Brandon Shanahan has more from up above.
1: McDermott moved onto the rooftop of the Burlington Center in Hastings Tuesday morning and vowed to stay there until the truck in the parking lot was filled with food donations. Just after 2 p.m. Wednesday, the truck began to overflow with donations, bringing an end to McDermott's rooftop stay.
2: Well, Brandon, we've determined that today is your last day on the roof of the building here because our truck is full.
3: Are you serious?
2: Our truck is full.
3: Dude, for real.
2: Wait, it gets better. It gets better, Brandon.
3: Okay.
2: We not only filled the furniture and mattress direct box truck with food, we actually had to do some overflow.
1: This is the third year of the Heroes for Hunger promotion, and the first time McDermott has been able to avoid spending a second night on the roof. He says it's been humbling to see how much the event has grown over the years.
3: You toss a stone into the water, you see the concentric circles that are created from just one simple toss. We tossed that ring into the lake 3 years ago, and now we're seeing other people that are coming up to me and saying, hey, aren't you supposed to be on the roof? I mean, that shows me that word of mouth has spread to where people are seeing me in public and knowing me for being the roof guy.
1: A donation of more than 1,200 pounds of food from Hastings Catholic Schools pushed the drive over the finish line. Corey McDermott, seeing the truck filled with donations, made the long hours of the roof worthwhile.
3: You know, there's a Tom Osborne book called On Solid Ground. This is what it feels like. It feels like I'm finally, we're here.
4: Oh, cheers.
3: Cheering, you hear that? But my goodness, look what you guys did, Hastings. Congratulations and thank you so much for being a part of Heroes for Hunger. This is great. And you guys were a big part of it. You were the last of the load to get us over the edge here. Congratulations, you guys.
1: Yeah. In Hastings, for News Channel Nebraska, I'm Brandon Shanahan.
3: Such a good job on prepping, on marketing, and pushing this.
0: A popular pizza chain closing several central Nebraska locations over the last year is opening a new one in Kearney under new leadership. The Little Caesars pizza franchise is set to return next month.

on the south side of town, off 2nd Avenue, just between the Crafty Dog Sports Bar and Gourmet House. The former location in Kearney on West 39th and others in Grand Island, North Platte, or Columbus were

0: and recent graduates attending the event in Kearney, where they learned about internships, college scholarships, and jobs. Organizers say students made hundreds of connections throughout the day and submitted more than 300 applications for career opportunities. The event also included a combined $20,000 in scholarship awards for students. UNL Athletics Director Troy Dannon and men's basketball coach Fred Hoiberg spoke to students about navigating their careers and finding mentors. The summit is organized by the Nebraska Department of Economic Development, with more than 30 organizations sponsoring this event. Central Nebraska City is talking land use as it tries to map out plans for future growth. The North Platte Planning Commission and City Council holding a joint work session to discuss the city's proposed comprehensive plan. It looks at future growth and development in North Platte, including how different areas of the city could be used in the coming years. City officials say the comprehensive plan will help guide future land use decisions and provide a long-term vision for the community. Any future rezoning requests would still have to go through the city's normal process.
1: Over a certain number wouldn't be allowed within 3 miles of the city anyway, if it were an actual feedlot. Now, those that are currently existing are non-conforming, which are allowed to continue. So this being in the comp plan, this is just kind of a decision maker for you. So if somebody came forward and said, we want to have a farm, we want to have 300 animal units or 1,000 animal units, and you were looking at it, this is a way to either grant or deny that permit.
0: The plan also includes a land use map identifying how different areas of North Platte are expected to be used in the future. Clark said discussion will continue on how best to handle new types of land use, like cannabis farms or data centers.
2: Doesn't stop at the end of a shift. 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
12: Let's take a look at your AccuWeather forecast on News Channel Nebraska. Watches and warnings, none currently in effect, but Be wary of

0: Here in northwest Nebraska, that's a fire weather watch. It's set to take effect Friday afternoon, last through the evening. It's because of the possibility of high winds, 25, 40 miles per hour at the highest gust, perhaps. It's that relative humidity, 12 to 20%. It is dry, and of course, no rain this week, so any spark could spread and become a fire in short time. Something to be aware of in northwest Nebraska. Tonight's lows getting into the 40s out in that part of the state. Also in northeast Nebraska, a little bit warmer in the south, 51 for Kearney, 52 for Hastings. Tonight's conditions, partly cloudy overnight, but no rain expected. Looking at tomorrow, highs going to reach the 80s, particularly in the west. Scotts Bluff up to 85, 88 for Imperial. We're going to get close to 90 degrees in close to mid-October. And looking at central Nebraska, 77 for Broken Bow, 79 in Grand Island. Going to touch 80 or higher in Lincoln and Beatrice. Tomorrow's conditions, plenty of sunshine, a spattering of clouds here and there. None of those expected to be rain clouds.
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7: Car crashed and died from his injuries has been identified. 16-year-old Cody Malula of Geneva was involved in a fatal crash Sunday in Dawson County. Authorities say they were notified of a stolen vehicle from North Platte was seen leaving Gothenburg and likely driven by a missing or runaway juvenile. Deputies spotted the car west of Cozad and tried to initiate a traffic stop. Malula fled and law enforcement says they called off the pursuit in Cozad. Shortly after, another call came in west of Lexington for a vehicle rollover. When officials got to the scene, they say it was the same car from the pursuit. Malula was thrown from the vehicle in the crash, and medical care was rendered at the scene. He eventually died from his injury.

0: Two teenagers were taken to the hospital after a crash in Grand Island yesterday afternoon. The Hall County Sheriff's Office says it happened at around 3 p.m. on Highway 281 and Wood River Road south of Grand Island. Authorities say the initial investigation leads them to believe a semi was turning west onto Wood River Road when it hit a pickup heading south on 281. A 17-year-old Grand Island male was driving the truck, wearing his seatbelt, and suffered serious injuries requiring a trip to the hospital. An 18-year-old female passenger in the pickup was not wearing her seatbelt and suffered minor injuries, also going to the hospital. The semi-driver was a 25-year-old California man. The Hall County Sheriff says alcohol was likely not a factor and charges are pending, although who may face them was not clarified. Rollover crash late last night in Sherman County sends one person to the hospital. The Sherman County Sheriff's Office says they were notified by OnStar of a rollover crash south of Loup City on Highway 10 at 11:50 p.m. They found one vehicle well off the road and sitting on its roof. Sheriff Joel Bergman tells News Channel Nebraska the driver was heading north when it went off the road approximately 500 feet before ending up on its roof. Bergman says the initial investigation has authorities believing the driver may have fallen asleep. There was one person inside the SUV. They were taken to the hospital with minor injuries and released. Sherman County first responders were called to the scene of a truck fire on Highway 2 at 7:45 this morning. When they arrived, a truck pulling a trailer of beans was on fire. Sheriff Joel Bergman tells News Channel Nebraska it appears there was a mechanical breakdown with the brakes locking up and getting so hot, they went up in flames. The fire spread to the trailer, causing a total loss, and also to a good portion of the beans. Crews were able to put out the fire and clean up the lost crop. There were no injuries reported. Harvest season means more large vehicles on the roads and in the fields, and Nebraska Public Power District is echoing its annual safety reminders. The utility is encouraging operators to keep their machines at least 20 feet away from power lines to avoid the possibility of any electricity arcing from the line to the equipment. MPPD says if a power line falls onto a vehicle or a piece of equipment, people inside should remain there until help arrives to de-energize the active line. The utility offers a full slate of safety tips for harvest season on their website.
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7: Look at your AccuWeather forecast on News Channel Nebraska. Nothing Really, over our part of the country, the Midwest, completely dry, almost cloudless. Most of the rest of the country, really the same way. The only place getting much precipitation down there in Florida, where it's raining pretty hard, maybe parts of northern Michigan, but mostly inactive weather pattern now. Could change this weekend in the southeast part of the country. As far as today, we saw highs get into the 80s out in the Nebraska Panhandle, mid-80s there in southwest Nebraska, upper 70s in the northeast part of the state. What about watches and warnings? Keeping an eye there in the Pine Ridge, your Shadron, Harrison, Crawford area. Fire weather watch set to take effect Friday afternoon. That's because of the combination of high wind gust, low relative humidity, and any fire concerns certainly amplified in that part of the state because of wildfires earlier this year. As far as the lows here overnight, expect temperatures to reach the 40s almost everywhere. Stays maybe just a hair above 50 in south central Nebraska, but notice no freezing temperatures here. A fun fact from the National Weather Service, today is actually the average first frost of the year for Omaha. Not happening, not really even close to have happened yet. Maybe next week it can get to below freezing point, but has not yet happened this year. Tonight's conditions, some clouds might come in, but none of those going to bring any rain. As far as tomorrow, similar temperatures to today. Many parts of the state will get to 80 degrees. Northeast Nebraska likely to stay the coolest in the mid to upper 70s. Southwest Nebraska staying the warmest at 84 in McCook and 88 in Imperial. Plenty of sunshine to go around in the Cornhusker State on Thursday. What about the extended forecast in northeast Nebraska? Not much rain. Maybe Tuesday into Wednesday, you could start to see some showers in northeast Nebraska. The southeast part of the state, here's where the drop-off happens between Sunday and Monday. Those temperatures become much more seasonal. It'll feel like autumn a little bit more than summer come Monday and into Tuesday. Central Nebraska, much of the same. One thing to note, keeping an eye on wind for the weekend. It's likely to be a windy weekend. Saturday carrying the highest potential wind gust up to 40 miles per hour, something to keep an eye on. In northwest Nebraska, rain could come as soon as Monday. Much needed in that part of the state. Until then, nothing but the upper 80s for high temperatures. In southwest Nebraska, 80s through Sunday, sunshine to start the week, and then showers possible starting on Tuesday.
0: Number 7 Indiana could come down to one key factor. The Huskers and Hoosiers are statistically two of the best in the nation. NCN's Jake Marteke shares why winning in one particular margin, a rarity for Nebraska in years past, could spur Big Red to a monster upset.
8: Since he arrived in Lincoln, the motto for Rob Orrich and the black shirts has been take three. That means three turnovers per game, of course, and that might take on an even bigger meaning this weekend. Nebraska welcoming number 7 Indiana, the defending national champions, to Memorial Stadium, and they have just one turnover all season long. Orrich and the Husker defense knows how important it'll be to get takeaways on Saturday afternoon.
9: Whatever Coach Rob calls, he's going to put us in great spots to make plays, and we just got to go out there and execute.
10: Play style, speed and physicality, run to the ball. I thought 2 weeks ago we ran to the ball harder than what we did last week. I was disappointed in that. I want people to talk about our defense as the hardest playing group in the country. And so we got to play extremely hard. The backs have a high break tackle ratio. We got to tackle their backs at an elite level, which is something we go work on today.
8: Indiana quarterback Josh Hoover, a transfer from TCU, has been elite at taking care of the football. No interceptions through the Hoosiers' 5-0 start. He's also only run the ball 17 times so far this season. A contrast to what the Huskers saw on Saturday against Maryland with Malik Washington. Defensive end Williams Winery says none of that changes a thing in how the black shirts prepare.
11: The approach really isn't too much different, you know, quarterback week to week. You know, we're just coming out, just trying to get after him, you know, make him uneasy, you know, make him as uncomfortable as possible. So that's really the approach week to week.
12: What about
8: Well, turnovers could very likely be the deciding factor on Saturday afternoon. The Hoosiers and the Huskers, 1 and 2 respectively, in the Big Ten in turnovers lost. Indiana's only lost one. The Huskers have only lost a pair. Kickoff Saturday, 11 a.m. Central Time, right here at Memorial Stadium. Covering the Huskers, Jake Bartecki, News Channel Nebraska.
0: College basketball getting back into the swing of things, and UNK Hoops is looking for the pendulum to return in their favor. For the men, the Lopers have a beefy roster with 17 guys, and it will look a whole lot different from last season's 13-17 finish, 6-13 in the MIAA. Incoming freshmen, guys who didn't get a lot of minutes last year, and 8 separate transfers joining the squad. There was a particular set of skills head coach Marty Levinson says he was looking for in grabbing so many guys from other places.
12: I was looking for maturity and workload and then selflessness that they care about the other guys. It's hard when you get them transfers to come in and join a team. They have to take on the culture of the team, and they got to fast track the relationships, as I call it. If you just come in 1 year and think it's just going to go your way, or you're just going to use the community or use the school, it doesn't work like that. You got to pour into the community. You got to pour into the people.
0: The women's program ending a game below 500 for the first time in nearly a decade. They missed out on the conference tourney as the Lopers also battled bodies piling up in the training room. It served as a learning period for the Blue and Gold, including head coach Drew Johnson, who believes he will be able to apply it heading into this season.
13: I thought we were old enough that we didn't have to do as much of that, and that hurt us. And so during the middle of the year, we were able to learn and fix some of that. We win 2 top 25 games on the road in the last 2 weeks of the season. We did figure some things out, but it was too late. And then I also feel like I tried to morph too much when, you know, this player was down or that player was down.
0: The upcoming campaign is right around the corner. The Loper women open at home November 9th against Sioux Falls, a 6 p.m. Central tip. The men are heading to Northeast Nebraska for an in-state showdown with Wayne State. It'll be a 7 p.m. Central start inside Rice Arena. Creighton University and men's basketball success have been synonymous for decades now, and the man credited with starting their 2-decade-plus run is hanging it up in a revelation just days before the season starts. On3.com reporting Oregon head coach Dana Altman is retiring effective immediately. Altman has been in Eugene for 16 years, reaching the NCAA tourney 9 times, including a Final Four appearance in 2017. Prior to his time in the Pacific Northwest, Altman was the head coach at CU for 16 years, taking the Jays to the Big Dance 7 times. The native of Wilbur, Nebraska, played collegiately at Southeast Community College. It was also his first stop as a head coach in 1982. He has 382 career victories, heading into his final go-round on the sidelines. 80s abound across Nebraska for our Wednesday, and there's a chance we could touch 90 in some spots before the next cold front rolls in. Michael Shapley joins us once again with a look at the forecast.
7: Hey, thanks, Dave. Let's take a look at this forecast year high temperatures from a warmer than normal October day. 80s, most parts of Nebraska stayed a little bit cooler in Northeast Nebraska, but we're seeing some 83s in Lincoln, Kearney, North Platte, warmer even in Imperial, Beatrice, and Nebraska City. Tonight's lows, 40s for the west, 40s for Northeast Nebraska, touching 50 in Grand Island and Imperial, a little bit warmer in South Central Nebraska overnight. Tonight's conditions, clouds coming in, but none of them going to bring any precipitation to the Cornhusker State. Tomorrow's highs, not too different from today, really. Upper 70s in Northeast Nebraska, transitioning into the 80s in the southeast part of the state. Really warm down there in Southwest Nebraska, might even push close to 90 and certainly above 80 degrees for the highs in the Nebraska Panhandle.
0: Michael, thanks. He'll be back in the NCN Weather Center in less than 10 minutes, right here on News Channel Nebraska. Grassroots effort from a Southeast Nebraska city is shaping a future for some of the residents. The Nebraska City Senior Center has been able to expand the hours of operation, a big deal for those who like to utilize the space, whether it be connecting, having fun, or just a place to go. It's a welcome addition for those who use it. They're opening the doors 3 days a week now, Tuesday through Thursday, with hours from 9 a.m. until 3 p.m. The center's schedule is already filled out for the rest of this week and next, with exercise leading off each day and a lunch sandwiched in the middle. As they say online, come for an activity, stay for the friendship. Panhandle Fire Department receiving a $50,000 grant from the Jack Lewis Safety Fund. The grant was used to purchase 10 complete sets of firefighting gear for the Sydney Fire Department. A complete set includes a helmet, a turnout coat, turnout pants, and boots. Typical firefighting gear has a 10-year service life according to NFPA standards. Sydney Fire Chief Matt Butt says the department has suits made as far back as 2017. Butt says the grant allows the department to get caught up on gear replacement, meaning firefighters won't have to go on calls wearing almost expired gear. He also says he's grateful the grant takes care of the financial aspect, preventing a further strain on Sydney's taxpayers, while allowing the department to do its job safely. A panhandle town is dissolving its police canine program. Kimball City Administrator Annette Brower informing the City Council they would no longer have a place to house their canine, Lucy. The local police department no longer has a canine handler. Brower said a Wyoming-based pet service training outfit have been housing and training Lucy. The cost of keeping her has gotten too high. City staff say they've had very little luck finding a department interested in buying her. Brower said they do have parties interested in accepting the dog as a donation. A McLeod man arrested in connection to the death of a child has been extradited from Kansas back to Nebraska. Records show the Webster County Sheriff's Office was called to the hospital in September for a report of a juvenile who had bruises and was unconscious. The stories of what happened to the boy while on a late-night fishing trip with the mother and 36-year-old Tyler Brooks weren't adding up. After being flown to Kearney and then transferred to Children's Hospital in Omaha, medical professionals shared their belief the injuries were from blunt force trauma. Brooks was arraigned Monday in Webster County Court and has a bond of $250,000, 10%. He's due in court on October 16th. A documentary is coming out later this month on Hulu with direct connection to a Nebraska murder. It's called Swipe Right on the Devil, focused on the killing of Sidney Loof. The author of The Vampire's Cult says he has done interviews inside prison with Aubrey Trail and Bailey Boswell, along with time spent combing through the records during the trial. The show starts airing on October 22nd, and Chet Hardin plans to visit Nebraska come November to speak at several libraries. 2 days after being convicted of murder, a Lexington man entered a not guilty plea in Dawson County District Court for charges stemming from the same night. 35-year-old Arist Rodriguez Linares is facing five additional felonies for drugs and weapons. Authorities allege on the night Michael Farinas Caballo drove to the Lexington residence, there were additional crimes committed by Rodriguez Linares beyond shooting Farinas Caballo. Officers allegedly found a white Walmart bag sticking out of the gas cap, and inside was cocaine and meth. After testing the baggie for DNA, Farinas Carballo was excluded, according to an arrest affidavit, and Rodriguez Linares was allegedly one of the profiles. Text messages also allegedly show Rodriguez Linares was involved in distributing drugs. He'll return to court on January 11th of next year for his next hearing. Omaha City Council has reached a settlement with the family of a man who was shot and killed during a no-knock warrant. A unanimous approval of $420,000 awarded to the estate of Cameron Ford. The Omaha Police Department showed up to a home with a warrant near 78th and Reddick on August 29th, 2024. Ford, a 37-year-old at the time, was shot inside the home, taken to the hospital, and died. Officer Adam Vail was the only person to use a weapon on the day in question. Vail was put on leave and eventually removed from the police department for his actions. No one spoke for or against the settlement, and the family says they will continue fighting for the elimination of no-knock warrants. A man who fled from authorities into a cornfield was able to elude law enforcement for several days until he wasn't. 31-year-old William Coonfield was pulled over in Merritt County on September 29th by a Merritt County deputy. The sheriff's office says Coonfield stopped immediately and ran into a cornfield. As law enforcement attempted to track him down with drones and a canine, the dog led them to an area where officials believed he had been picked up. At the car, drugs and counterfeit currency were found. An arrest warrant was issued and Coonfield was picked up on Saturday by the Albion Police Department and Boone County Sheriff's Office. He's being held in the Merritt County Jail with additional charges pending. A few more hot ones in store before a bit of a cool down coming our way. When is it going to happen? We get back into the weather mix with Michael Shively.
14: It's Some of the state's top volleyball programs will be colliding on the volleyball court this Saturday. Tune in for the Centennial Conference Tournament third place and championship matches with our live TV coverage starting at 3 p.m. Central. 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
2: News Channel Nebraska, watches and warnings none currently in effect, but be wary up here in northwest Nebraska. That's a fire weather watch. It's set to take effect Friday afternoon, last through the evening. It's because of the possibility of high winds, 25, 40 miles per hour at the highest gust, perhaps. It's that relative humidity, 12 to 20%. It is dry, and of course, no rain this week, so any spark could spread and become a fire in short time. Something to be aware of in northwest Nebraska. Tonight's lows getting into the 40s out in that part of the state. Also in northeast Nebraska, a little bit warmer in the south, 51 for Kearney, 52 for Hastings. Tonight's conditions, partly cloudy overnight, but no rain expected. Looking at tomorrow, highs going to reach the 80s, particularly in the west. Scott's Bluff up to 85, 88 for Imperial. We're going to get close to 90 degrees in close to mid-October. And looking at central Nebraska, 77 for Broken Bow, 79 in Grand Island. Going to touch 80 or higher in Lincoln and Beatrice. Tomorrow's conditions, plenty of sunshine, a spattering of clouds here and there. None of those expected to be rain clouds.
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9: Welcome back once again here to World Dairy Expo. I'm Susan Littlefield with the American Ag Network. Opportunity to speak with the Dairy Farmer of the Year. Jonathan Lamb is from, I understand, New York and Ohio. Your operations are in two different states.
10: That's correct. Yeah, we milk on three facilities in New York and one in the state of Ohio.
9: Wonderful. So for you guys, and as we are talking, he literally has a phone out of view watching his son in the show ring. So that's a big part of what you guys are doing. Not only you getting honored with the award of Dairy Farmer of the Year, but you get to watch your family show and talk about some important issues that you're seeing for this industry.
10: Yeah, so we enjoy, as part of our operation, doing a little bit of showing. Important issues for the industry. I've been talking with some of the other interviews about how much investment is taking place, not only in the United States, but in our area in New York, with milk processing. So it's a really exciting time for us to be in the industry, because we really needed to make, again, in the Northeast in New York, we needed to make some investments in the industry did into milk processing. And I'm happy to say that's being done right now in a big, big way. And so now milk processors are coming to dairy farmers and say, can you please make more milk for us? So it's exciting to be around.
9: That's a good situation to be in, to say, hey, we need more milk. What can your cows do for us?
10: Absolutely. And, you know, some of our neighbors that are expanding, I would say they're

0: making generational investments, which is really good because a lot of us have young children at home, and it's good to see that they'll have something to come back to, right? If we don't invest back in our own operations, there's nothing going to be there for the next generation. What getting up early in the morning is, and even if they choose not to have a career in the dairy industry, that'll serve them well for the rest of their life.
1: Oh, absolutely. Well, congratulations to you on your award, and of course, hopefully a whole bunch more coming from the ring as well.
0: We'll see. Thank you.
1: Jonathan Lamb's been joining us. He is this year's Dairy Farmer of the Year right here at World Dairy Expo. I'm Susan Littlefield reporting.
2: There have been two teams in all of college football since the FBS and the FCS were split in 1978, when a program won every single game by 14 or more points, 2004 Utah and 1995 Nebraska. There are currently five programs in contention to do it again this season, nearing the midway point. Nebraska is one of those, as is Utah.
3: A lot of time to digest what went down Saturday. Nebraska, Maryland, shaky for a while there before Nebraska really started to put it on the Terrapins and blow them out. Now Nebraska is 5-0 on the season.
4: Yeah, Dave, I mean, honestly, I've kind of said it a couple times already this week. Nebraska looked like a 5-win team in the first half and a 9-win team in the second half. You know, it just was a tale of two tapes. And sometimes that's how it is in college football this day and age. You know, I think Maryland came out and threw the ball a little bit more than Nebraska was expecting them to. And so I think Rob Orich had to adjust the game plan a little bit there. Specifically also, you know, I think they were trying to do a lot of different things. You know, they ran the stunt and Dwayne McDougal had the pick six. They ran that earlier in the game as well and nearly had it with Caleb Benning. Benning was just a step or two late on the play. But I think in the second half defensively, Nebraska just got back to the fundamentals of let's just stay in our gaps. Let's stick to, you know, stay on our man, you know, call zones when we need to. And more than anything else, I thought they just tackled better and more fundamentally in the second half. And offensively, I mean, what can you say about Kwazi Gilmer and Anthony Calandra and that duo? I mean, 17 targets to Gilmer. That's the most targets a receiver for Nebraska has received since Stanley Morgan back in 2016. Ironically, that's the last time Nebraska was 5-0 as well. Had that against Oregon. And then Calandria's legs, too. I mean, when we were at Big Ten Media Days, me and Doug Duda, congratulations to Doug on his award, by the way, Pete Thamel told us that he thought Calandria would win Nebraska some games with its legs, with his legs. And, I mean, I don't think it was only his legs that helped Nebraska win the game, but it's what helped Nebraska put the game away.
3: Well, they got the victory. Now, cycle back to 2016, I didn't believe they were as highly ranked as they should have been in 2016. I don't think the AP and the coaches are hanging on to that experience to rank Nebraska this year. But at the same time, Nebraska's still not in the top 25. A win over Indiana, obviously Nebraska's going to skyrocket up the polls. Mm-hmm. But this is also the first real challenge of the season.
4: Yeah, and I think if you win, you're definitely in the top 20. Depending on who puts you where, you might find your way pretty solidly into the top 15. And then the conversation really begins of, okay, could Nebraska be a college football playoff team? Because if you beat Indiana, I think it proves that you can probably beat anybody left on your schedule. I mean, we've seen Oregon have their troubles already. They've lost twice already this season, lost once already in Big Ten play, you know, to USC. Ohio State's going to be very tough. Iowa is probably going to be very tough as well. But if you can beat Indiana, that's a major statement. As far as why Nebraska's not ranked yet, I think there's a little bit of still doubt and probably a little bit of thought creeping into last season, how Nebraska ended the season so poorly that they started this season, you know, with not many expectations. So they're going to have to make some statements. I do think there is something to be said, though. If Nebraska takes Indiana to the wire, there I'm sure will be some polls that will put Nebraska in the top 25. Just don't know if it'll be enough to get like a 23-25 ranking.
3: Kind of where they're at right now. Let's switch gears a little bit and talk about Nebraska volleyball. They had another impressive weekend on the road at Penn State, at Maryland, coming out victorious. Andy Jackson back-to-back Big Ten Player of the Week honors, and she was incredible. If Nebraska can get Jackson and Harper Murray on the same page every single night, nobody can touch the Huskers.
4: Yeah, and I mean, that was really evident in the Penn State game. So Nebraska at 355. So I think it was Harper Murray had 13 kills and Andy Jackson at 11. I mean, that's just unstoppable when you have that duo on their A game. And, you know, the interesting thing is Nebraska hit 355 in that game, but Penn State hit 240 as well. So what we've talked

0: talked about a lot on here is we'd say, all right, Nebraska looked great last night. But look at their hitting percentage, and sometimes it's been negative or it's been in the hundreds. And we're kind of thinking, okay, how did they look as good as they did? It's because they played great defense and they got the other team out of system and just took advantage of their mistakes. I think maybe to open up the offense, they need to take a little bit of the focus off the defense. Maybe they did do that against Penn State. I really think that's probably a better answer from somebody like Danny Bustum-Kelly or Jalen Reyes as to how they handled that. But something to that, that they played one of their best offensive matches while also giving up an uncharacteristically high hitting percentage.
1: They've got a road trip taking on Indiana. Then they're back to John Cook Arena Saturday against Wisconsin for a blackout. I'm calling it the kitchen. Are you in or not?
0: I'm in.
1: John Cook Arena will now be known as the kitchen between NC and Jake Bartecki and myself. Jake, thanks for the time.
0: You bet. Thanks, Dave.
2: Big news today out of the NFL is former Beatrice Orangeman and Nebraska standout Cam Jurgens has been traded from the Philadelphia Eagles to the Baltimore Ravens. Jurgens was selected by the Eagles 51st overall out of Nebraska back in 2022, helping Philly to a Super Bowl over Kansas City at the end of the 25 season. Jurgens is currently in concussion protocol, and he's expected to take over as the starting center for the Ravens when he makes his return to the field. Expect to see a few purple jerseys popping up in southeast Nebraska.
3: It's your AccuWeather forecast on News Channel Nebraska. Nothing really over our part of the country. The Midwest completely dry, almost cloudless. Most of the rest of the country really the same way. The only place getting much precipitation down there in Florida where it's raining pretty hard, maybe parts of northern Michigan, but mostly inactive weather pattern now. Could change this weekend in the southeast part of the country. As far as today, we saw highs get into the 80s. Out in the Nebraska Panhandle, mid-80s there in southwest Nebraska, upper 70s in the northeast part of the state. What about watches and warnings? Keeping an eye there in the Pine Ridge, your Chadron, Harrison, Crawford area. Fire weather watch set to take effect Friday afternoon. That's because of the combination of high wind gust, low relative humidity, and any fire concerns certainly amplified in that part of the state because of wildfires earlier this year. As far as the lows here overnight, expect temperatures to reach the 40s almost everywhere. Stays maybe just a hair above 50 in south central Nebraska, but notice no freezing temperatures here. A fun fact from the National Weather Service, today is actually the average first frost of the year for Omaha. Not happening, not really even close to have happened yet. Maybe next week it can get to below freezing point, but has not yet happened this year. Tonight's conditions, some clouds might come in, but none of those going to bring any rain. As far as tomorrow, similar temperatures to today. Many parts of the state will get to 80 degrees. Northeast Nebraska likely to stay the coolest in the mid to upper 70s. Southwest Nebraska staying the warmest at 84 in McCook and 88 in Imperial. Plenty of sunshine to go around in the Cornhusker State on Thursday. What about the extended forecast in northeast Nebraska? Not much rain. Maybe Tuesday into Wednesday, you could start to see some showers in northeast Nebraska. The southeast part of the state, here's where the drop-off happens between Sunday and Monday. Those temperatures become much more seasonal. It'll feel like autumn a little bit more than summer come Monday and into Tuesday. Central Nebraska, much of the same. One thing to note, keeping an eye on wind for the weekend. It is likely to be a windy weekend. Saturday, carrying the highest potential wind gust up to 40 miles per hour, something to keep an eye on. In northwest Nebraska, rain could come as soon as Monday. Much needed in that part of the state. Until then, nothing but the upper 80s for high temperatures. In southwest Nebraska, 80s through Sunday, sunshine to start the week, and then showers possible starting on Tuesday.
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0: for the coolest thing made in Nebraska. Popcorn, flour, animal health IV fluids, and modular housing are among the contestants still in the running for this year's trophy. And while last winter was quiet when it came to snowfall for much of the state, the almighty snowblower is also in the mix. Voting for this round is underway when each item is paired against another for the right to be crowned the 2026 champion. The ballot boxes for this round close Sunday at midnight. Thanks for making NCN your choice for coverage of local stories mattering to you. 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

Thanks for joining us on News Channel Nebraska. Coming up this hour on NCN, life-saving efforts were on full display by a trooper with the Nebraska State Patrol, NDOT workers, and bystanders willing to help on a moment's notice after an interstate crash. Pomp and Circumstance is being played one less time for college part of the University of Nebraska system. The Farm Bill officially expiring, and now producers are

0: unsure of what to expect. This also applies to some who receive benefits and financial assistance. The woman who accused the former state senator of harassment is now taking her case straight to the state. Pizza Pizza. Several chain restaurants were sacked in the Tri-Cities, and now one of those franchises is coming back next month. And we've got a big one on tap this weekend. One of two undefeated matchups in the FBS going down Saturday at Memorial Stadium. A couple of weeks into the fall, and we are well into the heat. How will it be by the time we get to kickoff? Michael Shively joins us for the first time this hour with a check of the forecast.
1: Hey, thanks, Dave. Let's take a look at this forecast. Your high temperatures from a warmer than normal October day, 80s. Most parts of Nebraska stayed a little bit cooler in northeast Nebraska, but we're seeing some 83s in Lincoln, Kearney, North Platte, warmer even in Imperial, Beatrice, and Nebraska City. Tonight's lows, 40s for the west, 40s for northeast Nebraska, touching 50 in Grand Island and Imperial, a little bit warmer in south central Nebraska overnight. Tonight's conditions, clouds coming in, but none of them going to bring any precipitation to the Cornhusker State. Tomorrow's highs, not too different from today, really. Upper 70s in northeast Nebraska, transitioning into the 80s in the southeast part of the state. Really warm down there in southwest Nebraska, might even push close to 90 and certainly above 80 degrees for the highs in the Nebraska Panhandle.
0: Thanks, Michael. We'll get back with him later for a longer look at the forecast. For the time being, we're touching on the top stories from around Nebraska. A crash on the interstate near Gothenburg now comes with a hero story from a state trooper and members of the Nebraska Department of Transportation. The Nebraska State Patrol says Trooper Lassen plus men named Noah and Tice, who work for NDOT, jumped to action after the crash. The driver was trapped inside the cabin injured. Trooper Lassen used a Halligan tool to pry open the door. More bystanders helped pull the driver out of the smoke into safety seconds before the cab went up in flames. The NSP says this picture is 30 seconds after the rescue. The driver was taken to the hospital and is recovering. The NSP publicly thanks the actions of Trooper Lassen, Noah, Tice, and anyone else who was involved in saving the driver's life. A legislative staff member is suing the state of Nebraska and the Nebraska legislature over their handling of sexual harassment complaints involving former Senator Dan McEwen. The woman claims the state and the legislature failed to properly address harassment and retaliation after she reported McEwen's conduct, according to court records. She's now seeking financial damages, attorney fees, and protection against further discrimination or retaliation. She's also requesting a jury trial. McEwen, who resigned from the unicameral in January, is not named as a defendant in the lawsuit. His charges were eventually dismissed after completing a diversion program successfully through the Lancaster County Court. The University of Nebraska-Kearney announcing its ending summer commencement beginning next year. UNK says declining participation plus increasing costs and staffing needs led to the decision. School officials say this was not made lightly, and the university had to look closely at how it uses its resources.
2: This isn't just about the direct cost of the ceremony. It's as much about the commitment of staff time, other operational resources kind of across the university that goes into an event like commencement. And with this current budget and staffing environment, we're just looking at all those things together. And it's a heavy lift in a lot of ways when you've got three commencements. So it's just the best use of our dollars and overall resources.
0: The school will still hold spring and winter commencement ceremonies. Summer 2027 grads will have the chance to participate in UNK's December commencement instead. The university says it's announcing the change about 10 months in advance to give students and families time to plan ahead. A Panhandle school is eliminating its lifelong learning department next year. Western Nebraska Community College is continuing to evaluate its programs and services in the face of fiscal uncertainty. WNCC recently passed its 2026-27 budget, and this program cut will offer more resources to go to the college's main priorities. President Greg Dart saying in a statement it was a difficult decision. The change will not impact previously scheduled classes. WNCC will also continue to offer programs coordinated through the Lifelong Learning Department, such as driver's education. The Farm Bill has officially expired. The package of federal legislation governs how land is used, determines resources for farmers.

0: honors and sets funding for federal nutrition programs. Experts say it could be weeks before a new bill is created. It creates a huge question mark for farmers, and experts say this leaves the future of SNAP even more uncertain. Last year's federal budget reconciliation law implemented changes making it more difficult to obtain benefits and make major changes to how states pay for the program.
1: And for the first time in history, it created a cost share where the SNAP benefits, instead of being at 100%, were now going to be paid by the states depending on the percentage of their payment error rates.
0: The Food Bank of the Heartland estimated change means Nebraska's share of the program could cost up to $13 million. Shrinking access to SNAP will harm local programs connecting low-income households to neighboring small farms while boosting local food systems.
1: Some states will pull out or may not stay in the program because of this cost share, which in some states could go anywhere from millions to billions. So we are facing an existential crisis.
0: The Farm Bill's outcome will have a wide-reaching impact. Government data shows about 150,000 Nebraskans receive SNAP benefits, while the Nebraska Department of Ag estimates there's over 44,000 farms and ranches across the state.
2: 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Hi, I'm Peter Spiegel. 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
0: Roof of one of Hastings' tallest buildings, Chaos Radio host Brandon McDermott is back on solid ground after helping fill a truck with food donations for the Hastings Food Pantry. He's been up there much longer in years past. NCN's Brandon Shanahan has more from up above.
5: McDermott moved onto the rooftop of the Burlington Center in Hastings Tuesday morning and vowed to stay there until the truck in the parking lot was filled with food donations. Just after 2 p.m. Wednesday, the truck began to overflow with donations, bringing an end to McDermott's rooftop stay.
6: Well, Brandon, we've determined that today is your last day on the roof of the building here because our truck is full.
7: Are you serious?
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6: We not only filled the Furniture and Mattress Direct box truck with food, we actually had to do some overflow.
7: What?
5: This is the third year of the Heroes for Hunger promotion, and the first time McDermott has been able to avoid spending a second night on the roof. He says it's been humbling to see how much the event has grown over the years.
8: You toss a stone into the water, you see the concentric circles that are created from just one simple toss. We tossed that ring into the lake 3 years ago, and now we're seeing other people that are coming up to me and saying, hey, aren't you supposed to be on the roof? I mean, that shows me that word of mouth has spread to where people are seeing me in public and knowing me for being the roof guy.
5: A donation of more than 1,200 pounds of food from Hastings Catholic Schools pushed the drive over the finish line. Horan McDermott, seeing the truck filled with donations, made the long hours of the roof worthwhile.
7: You know, there's a Tom Osborne book called On Solid Ground. This is what it feels like. It feels like I'm finally, we're here.
9: Oh, cheers.
7: Cheering, you hear that? But my goodness, look what you guys did, Hastings. Congratulations, and thank you so much for being a part of Heroes for Hunger. This is great. And you guys were a big part of it. You were the last of the load to get us over the edge here. Congratulations, you guys.
5: In Hastings, for News Channel Nebraska, I'm Brandon Shanahan.
7: It's such a good job on prepping, on marketing, and pushing this.
0: A popular pizza chain.

began closing several central Nebraska locations over the last year is opening a new one in Kearney under new leadership. The Little Caesars pizza franchise is set to return next month on the south side of town off 2nd Avenue, just between the Crafty Dog Sports Bar

0: event in Kearney, where they learned about internships, college scholarships, and jobs. Organizers say students made hundreds of connections throughout the day and submitted more than 300 applications for career opportunities. The event also included a combined $20,000 in scholarship awards for students. UNL Athletics Director Troy Dannon and men's basketball coach Fred Hoiberg spoke to students about navigating their careers and finding mentors. The summit is organized by the Nebraska Department of Economic Development, with more than 30 organizations sponsoring this event. Central Nebraska City is talking land use as it tries to map out plans for future growth. The North Platte Planning Commission and City Council holding a joint work session to discuss the city's proposed comprehensive plan. It looks at future growth and development in North Platte, including how different areas of the city could be used in the coming years. City officials say the comprehensive plan will help guide future land use decisions and provide a long-term vision for the community. Any future rezoning requests would still have to go through the city's normal process.
1: Over a certain number wouldn't be allowed within 3 miles of the city anyway, if it were an actual feedlot. Now, those that are currently existing are non-conforming, which are allowed to continue. So this being in the comp plan, this is just kind of a decision maker for you. So if somebody came forward and said, we want to have a farm, we want to have 300 animal units or 1,000 animal units, and you were looking at it, this is a way to either grant or deny that permit.
0: The plan also includes a land use map identifying how different areas of North Platte are expected to be used in the future. Clark said discussion will continue on how best to handle new types of land use, like cannabis farms or data centers.
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7: On News Channel Nebraska, watches and warnings none currently in effect, but be wary up here in northwest Nebraska. That's a fire weather watch. It's set to take effect Friday afternoon, last through the evening. It's because of the possibility of high winds, 25, 40 miles per hour at the highest gust, perhaps. It's that relative humidity, 12 to 20%. It is dry, and of course, no rain this week, so any spark could spread and become a fire in short time. Something to be aware of in

0: Northwest Nebraska. Tonight's lows getting into the 40s out in that part of the state. Also in northeast Nebraska, a little bit warmer in the south, 51 for Kearney, 52 for Hastings. Tonight's conditions, partly cloudy overnight, but no rain expected. Looking at tomorrow, highs going to reach the 80s, particularly in the west. Scotts Bluff up to 85, 88 for Imperial. We're going to get close to 90 degrees in close to mid-October. And looking at central Nebraska, 77 for Broken Bow, 79 in Grand Island. Going to touch 80 or higher in Lincoln and Beatrice. Tomorrow's conditions, plenty of sunshine, a spattering of clouds here and there. None of those expected to be rain clouds.
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9: Crashed and died from his injuries has been identified. 16-year-old Cody Malula of Geneva was involved in a fatal crash Sunday in Dawson County. Authorities say they were notified of a stolen vehicle from North Platte was seen leaving Gothenburg and likely driven by a missing or runaway juvenile. Deputies spotted the car west of Cozad and tried to initiate a traffic stop. Malula fled, and law enforcement says they called off the pursuit in Cozad. Shortly after, another call came in west of Lexington for a vehicle rollover. When officials got to the scene, they say it was the same car from the pursuit. Malula was thrown from the vehicle in the crash, and medical care was rendered at the scene. He eventually died from his injuries. Two teenagers were taken to the hospital after a crash in Grand Island yesterday afternoon. The Hall County Sheriff's Office says it happened at around 3 p.m. on Highway 281 in Wood River Road, south of Grand Island. Authorities say the initial investigation leads them to believe a semi was turning west onto Wood River Road when it hit a pickup heading south on 281. A 17-year-old Grand Island male was driving the truck, wearing his seatbelt, and suffered serious injuries.

0: requiring a trip to the hospital. An 18-year-old female passenger in the pickup was not wearing her seatbelt and suffered minor injuries, also going to the hospital. The semi-driver was a 25-year-old California man. The Hall County Sheriff says alcohol was likely not a factor and charges are pending, although who may face them was not clarified. Rollover crash late last night in Sherman County sends one person to the hospital. The Sherman County Sheriff's Office says they were notified by OnStar of a rollover crash south of Loup City on Highway 10 at 11:50 p.m. They found one vehicle well off the road and sitting on its roof. Sheriff Joel Bergman tells News Channel Nebraska the driver was heading north when it went off the road approximately 500 feet before ending up on its roof. Bergman says the initial investigation has authorities believing the driver may have fallen asleep. There was one person inside the SUV. They were taken to the hospital with minor injuries and released. Sherman County first responders were called to the scene of a truck fire on Highway 2 at 7:45 this morning. When they arrived, a truck pulling a trailer of beans was on fire. Sheriff Joel Bergman tells News Channel Nebraska it appears there was a mechanical breakdown with the brakes locking up and getting so hot, they went up in flames. The fire spread to the trailer, causing a total loss, and also to a good portion of the beans. Crews were able to put out the fire and clean up the lost crop. There were no injuries reported. Harvest season means more large vehicles on the roads and in the fields, and Nebraska Public Power District is echoing its annual safety reminders. The utility is encouraging operators to keep their machines at least 20 feet away from power lines to avoid the possibility of any electricity arcing from the line to the equipment. MPPD says if a power line falls onto a vehicle or a piece of equipment, people inside should remain there until help arrives to de-energize the active line. The utility offers a full slate of safety tips for harvest season on their website.
1: 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This is Nebraska, and this is home.
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10: Your AccuWeather forecast on News Channel Nebraska. Nothing really over our part of the country. The Midwest completely dry, almost cloudless. Most of the rest of the country really the same way. The only place getting much precipitation down there in Florida where it's raining pretty hard, maybe parts of northern Michigan, but mostly inactive weather pattern now. Could change this weekend in the southeast part of the country. As far as today, we saw highs get into the 80s. out in the Nebraska Panhandle, mid-80s there in southwest Nebraska, upper 70s in the northeast part of the state. What about watches and warnings? Keeping an eye there in the Pine Ridge, your Shadron, Harrison, Crawford area. Fire weather watch set to take effect Friday afternoon. That's because of the combination of high wind gust, low relative humidity, and any fire concerns certainly amplified in that part of the state because of wildfires earlier this year. As far as the lows here overnight, expect temperatures to reach the 40s almost everywhere. Stays maybe just a hair above 50 in south central Nebraska, but notice no freezing temperatures here. Now, fun fact from the National Weather Service, today is actually the average first frost of the year for Omaha. Not happening, not really even close to have happened yet. Maybe next week it can get to below freezing point, but has not yet happened this year. Tonight's conditions, some clouds might come in, but none of those going to bring any rain. As far as tomorrow, similar temperatures to today. Many parts of the state will get to 80 degrees. Northeast Nebraska likely to stay the coolest in the mid to upper 70s. Southwest Nebraska staying the warmest at 84 in McCook and 88 in Imperial. Plenty of sunshine to go around in the Cornhusker State on Thursday. What about the extended forecast in northeast Nebraska? Not much rain. Maybe Tuesday into Wednesday, you could start to see some showers in northeast Nebraska. The southeast part of the state, here's where the drop-off happens between Sunday and Monday. Those temperatures become much more seasonal. It'll feel like autumn a little bit more than summer come Monday and into Tuesday. Central Nebraska, much of the same. One thing to note, keeping an eye on wind for the weekend. It's likely to be a windy weekend. Saturday carrying the highest potential wind gust up to 40 miles per hour, something to keep an eye on. In northwest Nebraska, rain could come as soon as Monday. Much needed in that part of the state. Until then, nothing but the upper 80s for high temperatures. In southwest Nebraska, 80s through Sunday, sunshine to start the week, and then showers possible starting on Tuesday.
0: Number 7 Indiana could come down to one key factor. The Huskers and Hoosiers are statistically two of the best in the nation. NCN's Jake Bartecki shares why winning in one particular margin, a rarity for Nebraska in years past, could spur Big Red to a monster upset.
11: Since he arrived in Lincoln, the motto for Rob Orrich and the black shirts has been take three. That means three turnovers per game, of course, and that might take on an even bigger meaning this weekend. Nebraska welcoming number 7 Indiana, the defending national champions, to Memorial Stadium, and they have just one turnover all season long. Orrich and the Husker defense knows how important it'll be to get takeaways on Saturday afternoon.
12: Whatever Coach Rob calls, he's going to put us in great spots to make plays, and we just got to go out there and execute.
13: Play style, speed and physicality, run to the ball. I thought 2 weeks ago we ran to the ball harder than what we did last week. I was disappointed in that. I want people to talk about our defense as the hardest playing group in the country. And so we got to play extremely hard. The backs have a high break tackle ratio. We got to tackle their backs at an elite level, which is something we go work on today.
11: Indiana quarterback Josh Hoover, a transfer from TCU, has been elite at taking care of the football. No interceptions through the Hoosiers' 5-0 start. He's also only run the ball 17 times so far this season. A contrast to what the Huskers saw on Saturday against Maryland with Malik Washington. Defensive end Williams Winery says none of that changes a thing in how the black shirts prepare.
14: The approach really isn't too much different, you know, quarterback week to week. You know, we're just coming out, just trying to get after him, you know, make him uneasy, you know, make him as uncomfortable as possible. So that's really the approach week to week.
11: What about that? Well, turnovers could very likely be the deciding factor on Saturday afternoon. The Hoosiers and the Huskers, 1 and 2 respectively, in the Big Ten in turnovers loss. Indiana's only lost one. The Huskers have only lost a pair. Kickoff Saturday, 11 a.m. Central Time, right here at Memorial Stadium. Covering the Huskers, Jake Bartecki, News Channel Nebraska.
0: College basketball getting back into the swing of things, and UNK Hoops is looking for the pendulum to return in their favor. For the men, the Lopers have a beefy roster with 17 guys, and it will look a whole lot different from last season's 13-17 finish, 6-13 in the MIAA.

0: Incoming freshmen, guys who didn't get a lot of minutes last year, and 8 separate transfers joining the squad. There was a particular set of skills head coach Marty Levinson says he was looking for in grabbing so many guys from other places.
1: I was looking for maturity and workload and then selflessness that they care about the other guys. It's hard when you get them transfers to come in and join a team. They have to take on the culture of the team, and they got to fast track the relationships, as I call it. If you just come in 1 year and think it's just going to go your way, or you're just going to use the community or use the school, it doesn't work like that. You got to pour into the community. You got to pour into the people.
0: The women's program ending a game below 500 for the first time in nearly a decade. They missed out on the conference tourney as the Lopers also battled bodies piling up in the training room. It served as a learning period for the Blue and Gold, including head coach Drew Johnson, who believes he will be able to apply it heading into this season.
2: I thought we were old enough that we didn't have to do as much of that, and that hurt us. And so during the middle of the year, we were able to learn and fix some of that. We win 2 top 25 games on the road in the last 2 weeks of the season. We did figure some things out, but it was too late. And then I also feel like I tried to morph too much when, you know, this player was down or that player was down.
0: The upcoming campaign is right around the corner. The Loper women open at home November 9th against Sioux Falls, a 6 p.m. Central tip. The men are heading to Northeast Nebraska for an in-state showdown with Wayne State. It'll be a 7 p.m. Central start inside Rice Arena. Creighton University and men's basketball success have been synonymous for decades now, and the man credited with starting their 2-decade-plus run is hanging it up in a revelation just days before the season starts. On3.com reporting Oregon head coach Dana Altman is retiring effective immediately. Altman has been in Eugene for 16 years, reaching the NCAA tourney 9 times, including a Final Four appearance in 2017. Prior to his time in the Pacific Northwest, Altman was the head coach at CU for 16 years, taking the Jays to the Big Dance 7 times. The native of Wilbur, Nebraska, played collegiately at Southeast Community College. It was also his first stop as a head coach in 1982. He has 382 career victories, heading into his final go-round on the sidelines. 80s abound across Nebraska for our Wednesday, and there's a chance we could touch 90 in some spots before the next cold front rolls in. Michael Shavley joins us once again with a look at the forecast.
3: Hey, thanks, Dave. Let's take a look at this forecast. Year high temperatures from a warmer than normal October day. 80s, most parts of Nebraska stayed a little bit cooler in Northeast Nebraska, but we're seeing some 83s in Lincoln, Kearney, North Platte, warmer even in Imperial, Beatrice, and Nebraska City. Tonight's lows, 40s for the west, 40s for Northeast Nebraska, touching 50 in Grand Island and Imperial, a little bit warmer in South Central Nebraska overnight. Tonight's conditions, clouds coming in, but none of them going to bring any precipitation to the Cornhusker State. Tomorrow's highs, not too different from today, really. Upper 70s in Northeast Nebraska, transitioning into the 80s in the southeast part of the state. Really warm down there in Southwest Nebraska. Might even push close to 90 and certainly above 80 degrees for the highs in the Nebraska Panhandle.
0: Michael, thanks. He'll be back in the NCN Weather Center in less than 10 minutes, right here on News Channel Nebraska. Grassroots effort from a Southeast Nebraska city is shaping a future for some of the residents. The Nebraska City Senior Center has been able to expand the hours of operation, a big deal for those who like to utilize the space, whether it be connecting, having fun, or just a place to go. It's a welcome addition for those who use it. They're opening the doors 3 days a week now, Tuesday through Thursday, with hours from 9 a.m. until 3 p.m. The center's schedule is already filled out for the rest of this week and next, with exercise leading off each day and a lunch sandwiched in the middle. As they say online, come for an activity, stay for the friendship. Panhandle Fire Department receiving a $50,000 grant from the Jack Lewis Safety Fund. The grant was used to purchase 10 complete sets of firefighting gear for the Sydney Fire Department. A complete set includes a helmet, a turnout coat, turnout pants, and boots. Typical firefighting gear has a 10-year service life according to NFPA standards. Sydney Fire Chief Matt Butt says the department has suits made as far back as 2017.

0: says the grant allows the department to get caught up on gear replacement, meaning firefighters won't have to go on calls wearing almost expired gear. He also says he's grateful the grant takes care of the financial aspect, preventing a further strain on Sydney's taxpayers, while allowing the department to do its job safely. A panhandle town is dissolving its police canine program. Kimball City Administrator Annette Brower informing the City Council they would no longer have a place to house their canine, Lucy. The local police department no longer has a canine handler. Brower said a Wyoming-based pet service training outfit had been housing and training Lucy. The cost of keeping her has gotten too high. City staff say they've had very little luck finding a department interested in buying her. Brower said they do have parties interested in accepting the dog as a donation. A Cloud man arrested in connection to the death of a child has been extradited from Kansas back to Nebraska. Records show the Webster County Sheriff's Office was called to the hospital in September for a report of a juvenile who had bruises and was unconscious. The stories of what happened to the boy while on a late-night fishing trip with the mother and 36-year-old Tyler Brooks weren't adding up. After being flown to Kearney and then transferred to Children's Hospital in Omaha, medical professionals shared their belief the injuries were from blunt force trauma. Brooks was arraigned Monday in Webster County Court and has a bond of $250,000, 10%. He's due in court on October 16th. A documentary is coming out later this month on Hulu with direct connection to a Nebraska murder. It's called Swipe Right on the Devil, focused on the killing of Sidney Loof. The author of The Vampire's Cult says he has done interviews inside prison with Aubrey Traill and Bailey Boswell, along with time spent combing through the records during the trial. The show starts airing on October 22nd, and Chet Hardin plans to visit Nebraska come November to speak at several libraries. 2 days after being convicted of murder, a Lexington man entered a not guilty plea in Dawson County District Court for charges stemming from the same night. 35-year-old Arist Rodriguez Linares is facing 5 additional felonies for drugs and weapons. Authorities allege on the night Michael Farinas Caballo drove to the Lexington residence, there were additional crimes committed by Rodriguez Linares beyond shooting Farinas Caballo. Officers allegedly found a white Walmart bag sticking out of the gas cap, and inside was cocaine and meth. After testing the baggie for DNA, Farinas Caballo was excluded, according to an arrest affidavit, and Rodriguez Linares was allegedly one of the profiles. Text messages also allegedly show Rodriguez Linares was involved in distributing drugs. He'll return to court on January 11th of next year for his next hearing. Omaha City Council has reached a settlement with the family of a man who was shot and killed during a no-knock warrant. A unanimous approval of $420,000 awarded to the estate of Cameron Ford. The Omaha Police Department showed up to a home with a warrant near 78th and Reddick on August 29th, 2024. Ford, a 37-year-old at the time, was shot inside the home, taken to the hospital, and died. Officer Adam Vail was the only person to use a weapon on the day in question. Vail was put on leave and eventually removed from the police department for his actions. No one spoke for or against the settlement, and the family says they will continue fighting for the elimination of no-knock warrants. A man who fled from authorities into a cornfield was able to elude law enforcement for several days until he wasn't. 31-year-old William Coonfield was pulled over in Merritt County on September 29th by a Merritt County deputy. The sheriff's office says Coonfield stopped immediately and ran into a cornfield. As law enforcement attempted to track him down with drones and a canine, the dog led them to an area where officials believed he had been picked up. At the car, drugs and counterfeit currency were found. An arrest warrant was issued and Coonfield was picked up on Saturday by the Albion Police Department and Boone County Sheriff's Office. He's being held in the Merritt County Jail with additional charges pending. A few more hot ones in store before a bit of a cool down coming our way. When is it going to happen? We get back into the weather mix with Michael Shively.
1: Some of the state's top volleyball programs will be colliding on the volleyball court this Saturday. Tune in for the Centennial Conference Tournament third place and championship matches with our live TV coverage starting at 3 p.m. Central. 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
2: Forecast on News Channel Nebraska, watches and warnings none currently in effect, but Be wary up here in northwest Nebraska. That's a fire weather watch. It's set to take effect Friday afternoon, last through the evening. It's because of

0: The possibility of high winds, 25, 40 miles per hour at the highest gust, perhaps. It's that relative humidity, 12 to 20%. It is dry, and of course, no rain this week, so any spark could spread and become a fire in short time. Something to be aware of in northwest Nebraska. Tonight's lows getting into the 40s out in that part of the state. Also in northeast Nebraska, a little bit warmer in the south, 51 for Kearney, 52 for Hastings. Tonight's conditions, partly cloudy overnight, but no rain expected. Looking at tomorrow, highs going to reach the 80s, particularly in the west. Scott's Bluff up to 85, 88 for Imperial. We're going to get close to 90 degrees in close to mid-October. And looking at central Nebraska, 77 for Broken Bow, 79 in Grand Island. Going to touch 80 or higher in Lincoln and Beatrice. Tomorrow's conditions, plenty of sunshine, a spattering of clouds here and there. None of those expected to be rain clouds.
1: News Channel Nebraska has put a concerted effort into covering live high school sports on a weekly basis, and it's not something that's easy to do, but we choose to do it, and we choose to do it because we know it is something that is meaningful. There is such a profound sense of pride that communities find when identifying with their local high school. A lot of communities, they have that one public local high school. They have that sense of pride when it's Friday night for a football game. Everyone is going to the game to see how the team does, whether it's the Islanders of Grand Island or the Scotts Bluff Bearcats or the Auburn Bulldogs. I think it's that sense of community and belonging that is sort of threaded through the fiber of the entire state of Nebraska when you look at how many rural communities there are. And so when we're there, we're not only showcasing the game, but we're telling that story for the entire community. And that's something that I think goes hand in hand with the mission of News Channel Nebraska.
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1: Two teams in all of college football since the FBS and the FCS were split in 1978, when a program won every single game by 14 or more points, 2004 Utah and 1995 Nebraska. There are currently five programs in contention to do it again this season, nearing the midway point. Nebraska is one of those, as is Utah.
2: A lot of time to digest what went down Saturday. Nebraska, Maryland, shaky for a while there before Nebraska really started to put it on the Terrapins and blow them out. Now Nebraska is 5-0 on the season.
3: Yeah, Dave, I mean, honestly, I've kind of said it a couple times already this week. Nebraska looked like a 5-win team in the first half and a 9-win team in the second half. You know, it just was a tale of two tapes. And sometimes that's how it is in college football this day and age. You know, I think Maryland came out and threw the ball a little bit more than Nebraska was expecting them to. And so I think Rob Orich had to adjust the game plan a little bit there. Specifically also, you know, I think they were trying to do a lot of different things. You know, they ran the stunt and Dwayne McDougal had the pick six. They ran that earlier in the game as well and nearly had it with Caleb Benning. Benning was just a step or two late on the play. But I think in the second half defensively, Nebraska just got back to the fundamentals of let's just stay in our gaps. Let's stick to, you know, stay on our man, you know, call zones when we need to. And more than anything else, I thought they just tackled better and more fundamentally in the second half. And offensively, I mean, what can you say about Kwazi Gilmer and Anthony Calandra and that duo? I mean, 17 targets to Gilmer. That's the most targets a receiver for Nebraska's received since Stanley Morgan back in 2016. Ironically, that's the last time Nebraska was 5-0 as well. Had that against Oregon. And then Calandria's legs, too. I mean, when we were at Big Ten Media Days, me and Doug Duda, congratulations to Doug on his award, by the way, Pete Thamel told us that he thought Calandria would win Nebraska some games with its legs, with his legs. And, I mean, I don't think it was only his legs that helped Nebraska win the game, but it's what helped Nebraska put the game away.
2: Well, they got the victory. Now, cycle back to 2016, I didn't believe they were as highly ranked as they should have been in 2016. I don't think the AP and the coaches are hanging on to that experience to rank Nebraska this year. But at the same time, Nebraska's still not in the top 25. A win over Indiana, obviously Nebraska's going to skyrocket up the polls. Mm-hmm. But this is also the first real challenge of the season.
3: Yeah, and I think if you win, you're definitely in the top 20. Depending on who puts you where, you might find your way pretty solidly into the top 15. And then the conversation really begins of, okay, could Nebraska be a college football playoff team? Because if you beat Indiana, I think it proves that you can probably beat anybody left on your schedule. I mean, we've seen Oregon have their troubles already. They've lost twice already this season, lost once already in Big Ten play, you know, to USC. Ohio State's going to be very tough. Iowa is probably going to be very tough as well. But if you can beat Indiana, that's a major statement. As far as why Nebraska's not ranked yet, I think there's a little bit of still doubt and probably a little bit of thought creeping into last season, how Nebraska ended the season so poorly that they started this season, you know, with not many expectations. So they're going to have to make some statements. I do think there is something to be said, though. If Nebraska takes Indiana to the wire, there I'm sure will be some polls that will put Nebraska in the top 25. Just don't know if it'll be enough to get like a 23 to 25 ranking.
2: Kind of where they're at right now. Let's switch gears a little bit and talk about Nebraska volleyball. They had another impressive weekend on the road at Penn State, at Maryland, coming out victorious. Andy Jackson back-to-back Big Ten Player of the Week honors, and she was incredible. If Nebraska can get Jackson and Harper Murray on the same page every single night, nobody can touch the Huskers.
3: Yeah, and I mean, that was really evident in the Penn State game. So Nebraska at 355. So I think it was Harper Murray at 13 kills and Andy Jackson at 11. I mean, that's just unstoppable when you have that duo on their A game. And, you know, the interesting thing is Nebraska hit 355 in that game, but Penn State hit 240 as well. So what we've talked about a lot on here is we'd say, all right, Nebraska looked great last night. We look at our hitting percentage, and sometimes it's been negative or it's been in the hundreds. And we're kind of thinking, okay, how did they look as good as they did? It's because they played great defense and they got the other team out of system and just took advantage of their mistakes. I think maybe to open up the offense, they need to take a little bit of the focus off the defense. Maybe they did do that against Penn State. I really think that's probably a better answer from somebody like Danny Bustum-Kelly or Jalen Reyes as to how they handled that. But something to that, that they played one of their best offensive matches while also giving up an uncharacteristic

0: characteristically high hitting percentage.
1: They've got a road trip taking on Indiana. Then they're back to John Cook Arena Saturday against Wisconsin for a blackout. I'm calling it the kitchen. Are you in or not?
0: I'm in. I'm in.
1: John Cook Arena will now be known as the kitchen between NC and Jake Bartecki and myself. Jake, thanks for the time.
0: You bet. Thanks, Dave.
2: Big news today out of the NFL is former Beatrice Orangeman and Nebraska standout Cam Jurgens has been traded from the Philadelphia Eagles to the Baltimore Ravens. Jurgens was selected by the Eagles 51st overall out of Nebraska back in 2022, helping Philly to a Super Bowl over Kansas City at the end of the 25 season. Jurgens is currently in concussion protocol, and he's expected to take over as the starting center for the Ravens when he makes his return to the field. Expect to see a few purple jerseys popping up in southeast Nebraska.
3: Cranky weather forecast on News Channel Nebraska. Nothing really over our part of the country. The Midwest completely dry, almost cloudless. Most of the rest of the country really the same way. The only place getting much precipitation down there in Florida, where it's raining pretty hard, maybe parts of northern Michigan, but mostly inactive weather pattern now. Could change this weekend in the southeast part of the country. As far as today, we saw highs get into the 80s out in the Nebraska Panhandle, mid-80s there in southwest Nebraska, upper 70s in the northeast part of the state. What about watches and warnings? Keeping an eye there in the Pine Ridge, your Chadron, Harrison, Crawford area. Fire weather watch set to take effect Friday afternoon. That's because of the combination of high wind gust, low relative humidity, and any fire concerns certainly amplified in that part of the state because of wildfires earlier this year. As far as the lows here overnight, expect temperatures to reach the 40s almost everywhere. Stays maybe just a hair above 50 in south central Nebraska, but notice no freezing temperatures here. A fun fact from the National Weather Service: today is actually the average first frost of the year for Omaha. Not happening, not really even close to have happened yet. Maybe next week it can get to below freezing point, but has not yet happened this year. Tonight's conditions: some clouds might come in, but none of those going to bring any rain. As far as tomorrow, similar temperatures to today. Many parts of the state will get to 80 degrees. Northeast Nebraska likely to stay the coolest in the mid to upper 70s. Southwest Nebraska staying the warmest at 84 in McCook and 88 in Imperial. Plenty of sunshine to go around in the Cornhusker State on Thursday. What about the extended forecast in Northeast Nebraska? Not much rain. Maybe Tuesday into Wednesday, you could start to see some showers in northeast Nebraska. The southeast part of the state, here's where the drop-off happens between Sunday and Monday. Those temperatures become much more seasonal. It'll feel like autumn a little bit more than summer come Monday and into Tuesday. Central Nebraska, much of the same. One thing to note, keeping an eye on wind for the weekend. It's likely to be a windy weekend. Saturday, carrying the highest potential wind gust up to 40 miles per hour, something to keep an eye on. In northwest Nebraska, rain could come as soon as Monday. Much needed in that part of the state. Until then, nothing but the upper 80s for high temperatures. In southwest Nebraska, 80s through Sunday, sunshine to start the week, and then showers possible starting on Tuesday.
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0: So the first round of voting for the coolest thing made in Nebraska, popcorn, flour, animal health IV fluids, and modular housing are among the contestants still in the running for this year's trophy. And while last winter was quiet when it came to snowfall for much of the state, the almighty snowblower is also in the mix. Voting for this round is underway when each item is paired against another for the right to be crowned the 2026 champion. The ballot boxes for this round close Sunday at midnight. Thanks for making NCN your choice for coverage of local stories mattering to you. From Norfolk to Valentine, Sydney to towns in the southeast, and right here in the Tri-Cities, we are News Channel Nebraska. 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

Thanks for joining us on News Channel Nebraska. Coming up this hour on NCN, life-saving efforts were on full display by a trooper with the Nebraska State Patrol, NDOT workers and bystanders willing to help on a moment's notice after an interstate crash. Pomp and Circumstance is being played one less time for college part of the University of Nebraska system. The Farm Bill officially expiring, and now producers are unsure of what to expect. This also applies to some who receive benefits and financial assistance. The woman who accused the former state senator of harassment is now taking her case straight to the state. Pizza Pizza. Several chain restaurants were sacked in the Tri-Cities, and now one of those franchises is coming back next month. And we've got a big one on tap this weekend. One of two undefeated matchups in the FBS going down Saturday at Memorial Stadium. A couple of weeks into the fall, and we are well into the heat. How will it be by the time we get to kickoff?

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1: Hey, thanks, Dave. Let's take a look at this forecast. Year high temperatures from a warmer than normal October day. 80s, most parts of Nebraska stayed a little bit cooler in northeast Nebraska, but we're seeing some 83s in Lincoln, Kearney, North Platte, warmer even in Imperial, Beatrice, and Nebraska City. Tonight's lows, 40s for the west, 40s for northeast Nebraska, touching 50 in Grand Island and Imperial, a little bit warmer in south central Nebraska overnight. Tonight's conditions, clouds coming in, but none of them going to bring any precipitation to the Cornhusker State. Tomorrow's highs, not too different from today, really. Upper 70s in northeast Nebraska, transitioning into the 80s in the southeast part of the state. Really warm down there in southwest Nebraska, might even push close to 90 and certainly above 80 degrees for the highs in the Nebraska Panhandle.
0: Thanks, Michael. We'll get back with him later for a longer look at the forecast. For the time being, we're touching on the top stories from around Nebraska. A crash on the interstate near Gothenburg now comes with a hero story from a state trooper and members of the Nebraska Department of Transportation. The Nebraska State Patrol says Trooper Lassen plus men named Noah and Tice, who work for NDOT, jumped to action after the crash. The driver was trapped inside the cabin injured. Trooper Lassen used a Halligan tool to pry open the door. More bystanders helped pull the driver out of the smoke into safety seconds before the cab went up in flames. The NSP says this picture is 30 seconds after the rescue. The driver was taken to the hospital and is recovering. The NSP publicly thanks the actions of Trooper Lassen, Noah, Tice, and anyone else who was involved in saving the driver's life. A legislative staff member is suing the state of Nebraska and the Nebraska legislature over their handling of sexual harassment complaints involving former Senator Dan McEwen. The woman claims the state and the legislature failed to properly address harassment and retaliation after she reported McEwen's conduct, according to court records. She's now seeking financial damages, attorney fees, and protection against further discrimination or retaliation. She's also requesting a jury trial. McEwen, who resigned from the unicameral in January, is not named as a defendant in the lawsuit. His charges were eventually dismissed after completing a diversion program successfully through the Lancaster County Court. The University of Nebraska-Kearney announcing its ending summer commencement beginning next year. UNK says declining participation plus increasing costs and staffing needs led to the decision. School officials say this was not made lightly, and the university had to look closely at how it uses its resources.
2: This isn't just about the direct cost of the ceremony. It's as much about the commitment of staff time, other operational resources kind of across the university that goes into an event like commencement. And with this current budget and staffing environment, we're just looking at all those things together. And it's a heavy lift in a lot of ways when you've got three commencements. So it's just the best use of our dollars and overall resources.
0: The school will still hold spring and winter commencement ceremonies. Summer 2027 grads will have the chance to participate in UNK's December commencement instead. The university says it's announcing the change about 10 months in advance to give students and families time to plan ahead. A Panhandle school is eliminating its lifelong learning department next year. Western Nebraska Community College is continuing to evaluate its programs and services in the face of fiscal uncertainty. WNCC recently passed its 2026-27 budget, and this program cut will offer more resources to go to the college's main priorities. President Greg Dart saying in a statement it was a difficult decision. The change will not impact previously scheduled classes. WNCC will also continue to offer programs coordinated through the Lifelong Learning Department, such as driver's education. The Farm Bill has officially expired. The package of federal legislation governs how land is used, determines resources for farmers, and sets funding for federal nutrition programs. Experts say it could be weeks before a new bill is created. It creates a huge question mark for farmers, and experts say this leaves the future of SNAP even more uncertain. Last year's federal budget reconciliation law implemented changes, making it more difficult to obtain benefits and make major changes to how states pay for the program.
3: And for the first time in history, It created a cost share where the SNAP benefits, instead of being at 100%, were now going to be paid by the states depending on the percentage of their payment error rates.
0: The Food Bank of the Heartland estimated change means Nebraska's share of the program could cost up to $13 million. Shrinking access to SNAP will harm local programs connecting low-income households to neighboring small farms while boosting local food systems.
3: Some states will pull out or may not stay in the program because of this cost share, which in some states could go anywhere from millions to billions. So we are facing an existential crisis.
0: The Farm Bill's outcome will have a wide-reaching impact. Government data shows about 150,000 Nebraskans receive SNAP benefits, while the Nebraska Department of Ag estimates there's over 44,000 farms and ranches across the state.
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0: On the roof of one of Hastings' tallest buildings, Chaos Radio host Brandon McDermott is back on solid ground after helping fill a truck with food donations for the Hastings Food Pantry. He's been up there much longer in years past. NCN's Brandon Shanahan has more from up above.
8: McDermott moved onto the rooftop of the Burlington Center in Hastings Tuesday morning and vowed to stay there until the truck in the parking lot was filled with food donations. Just after 2 p.m. Wednesday, the truck began to overflow with donations, bringing an end to McDermott's rooftop stay.
9: Well, Brandon, we've determined that today is your last day on the roof of the building here because our truck is full.
10: Are you serious?
9: Our truck is full.
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9: Wait, it gets better. It gets better, Brandon.
10: Okay.
9: We not only filled the Furniture and Mattress Direct box truck with food, we actually had to do some overflow.
8: This is the third year of the Heroes for Hunger promotion, and the first time McDermott has been able to avoid spending a second night on the roof. He says it's been humbling to see how much the event has grown over the years.
10: You toss a stone into the water, you see the concentric circles that are created from just one simple toss. We tossed that ring into the lake 3 years ago, and now we're seeing other people that are coming up to me and saying, hey, aren't you supposed to be on the roof? I mean, that shows me that word of mouth has spread to where people are seeing me in public and knowing me for being the roof guy.
8: A donation of more than 1,200 pounds of food from Hastings Catholic Schools pushed the drive over the finish line. Corey McDermott, seeing the truck filled with donations, made the long hours of the roof worthwhile.
10: You know, there's a Tom Osborne book called On Solid Ground. This is what it feels like. It feels like I'm finally, we're here.
11: Oh, cheers.
10: Cheering, you hear that? But my goodness, look what you guys did, Hastings. Congratulations, and thank you so much for being a part of Heroes for Hunger. This is great. And you guys were a big part of it. You were the last of the load to get us over the edge here. Congratulations, you guys.
8: Yeah. In Hastings, for News Channel Nebraska, I'm Brandon Shanahan.
10: Such a good job on prepping, on marketing, pushing this.
0: A popular pizza chain closing several central Nebraska locations over the last year is opening a new one in Kearney under new leadership. The Little Caesars pizza franchise is set to return next month on the south side of town, off 2nd Avenue, just between the Crafty Dog Sports Bar and Gourmet House. The former location in Kearney on West 39th and others in Grand Island, North Platte, or Columbus were closed in the fall of 2025 because of bankruptcy. The Buffalo County Sheriff's Office held a sheriff's sale for restaurant equipment at the former Kearney location. Work is ongoing at the new spot, which is scheduled to open early November. A record

0: It is organized by the Nebraska Department of Economic Development, with more than 30 organizations sponsoring this event. Central Nebraska City is talking land use as it tries to map out plans for future growth. The North Platte Planning Commission and City Council holding a joint work session to discuss the city's proposed comprehensive plan. It looks at future growth and development in North Platte, including how different areas of the city could be used in the coming years. City officials say the comprehensive plan will help guide future land use decisions and provide a long-term vision for the community. Any future rezoning requests would still have to go through the city's normal process.
1: Over a certain number wouldn't be allowed within 3 miles of the city anyway, if it were an actual feedlot. Now, those that are currently existing are non-conforming, which are allowed to continue. So this being in the comp plan, this is just kind of a decision maker for you. So if somebody came forward and said, we want to have a farm, we want to have 300 animal units or 1,000 animal units, and you were looking at it, this is a way to either grant or deny that permit.
0: The plan also includes a land use map identifying how different areas of North Platte are expected to be used in the future. Clark said discussion will continue on how best to handle new types of land use, like cannabis farms or data centers.
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8: Kind of that nostalgia that I get to tap into. And I think that is why people enjoy our sports so much, is because we are allowing people to not only cheer for their team, support their communities and players as fans, but also for those who used to play, they get to relive those moments as well.
9: 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Watches and warnings none currently in effect, but be wary up here in northwest Nebraska. That's a fire weather watch. It's set to take effect Friday afternoon, last through the evening. It's because of the possibility of high winds, 25, 40 miles per hour at the highest gust, perhaps. It's that relative humidity, 12 to 20%. It is dry, and of course, no rain this week, so any spark could spread and become a fire in short time. Something to be aware of in northwest Nebraska. Tonight's lows getting into the 40s out in that part of the state. Also in northeast Nebraska, a little bit warmer in the south, 51 for Kearney, 52 for Hastings. Tonight's conditions partly cloudy overnight, but no rain expected. Looking at tomorrow, Highs going to reach the 80s, particularly in the west. Scotts Bluff up to 85, 88 for Imperial. We're going to get close to 90.

0: degrees in close to mid-October. And looking at central Nebraska, 77 for Broken Bow, 79 in Grand Island, going to touch 80 or higher in Lincoln and Beatrice. Tomorrow's conditions, plenty of sunshine, a spattering of clouds here and there. None of those expected to be rain clouds.
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11: He's just so good at what he does. Just leaves a good impression. Caring, that's what Faith Health means to me.
12: Teenager who stole a car, crashed, and died from his injuries has been identified. 16-year-old Cody Malula of Geneva was involved in a fatal crash Sunday in Dawson County. Authorities say they were notified of a stolen vehicle from North Platte was seen leaving Gothenburg and likely driven by a missing or runaway juvenile. Deputies spotted the car west of Cozad and tried to initiate a traffic stop. Malula fled, and law enforcement says they called off the pursuit in Cozad. Shortly after, another call came in west of Lexington for a vehicle rollover. When officials got to the scene, they say it was the same car from the pursuit. Malula was thrown from the vehicle in the crash, and medical care was rendered at the scene. He eventually died from his injuries. Two teenagers were taken to the hospital after a crash in Grand Island yesterday afternoon. The Hall County Sheriff's Office says it happened at around 3 p.m. on Highway 281 in Wood River Road, south of Grand Island. Authorities say the initial investigation leads them to believe a semi was turning west onto Wood River Road when it hit a pickup heading south on 281. A 17-year-old Grand Island male was driving the truck, wearing his seatbelt, and suffered serious injuries, requiring a trip to the hospital. An 18-year-old

0: Female passenger in the pickup was not wearing her seatbelt and suffered minor injuries, also going to the hospital. The semi-driver was a 25-year-old California man. The Hall County Sheriff says alcohol was likely not a factor and charges are pending, although who may face them was not clarified. Rollover crash late last night in Sherman County sends one person to the hospital. The Sherman County Sheriff's Office says they were notified by OnStar of a rollover crash south of Loup City on Highway 10 at 11:50 p.m. They found one vehicle well off the road and sitting on its roof. Sheriff Joel Bergman tells News Channel Nebraska the driver was heading north when it went off the road approximately 500 feet before ending up on its roof. Bergman says the initial investigation has authorities believing the driver may have fallen asleep. There was one person inside the SUV. They were taken to the hospital with minor injuries and released. Sherman County first responders were called to the scene of a truck fire on Highway 2 at 7:45 this morning. When they arrived, a truck pulling a trailer of beans was on fire. Sheriff Joel Bergman tells News Channel Nebraska it appears there was a mechanical breakdown with the brakes locking up and getting so hot, they went up in flames. The fire spread to the trailer, causing a total loss, and also to a good portion of the beans. Crews were able to put out the fire and clean up the lost crop. There were no injuries reported. Harvest season means more large vehicles on the roads and in the fields. And Nebraska Public Power District is echoing its annual safety reminders. The utility is encouraging operators to keep their machines at least 20 feet away from power lines to avoid the possibility of any electricity arcing from the line to the equipment. NPPD says if a power line falls onto a vehicle or a piece of equipment, people inside should remain there until help arrives to de-energize the active line. The utility offers a full slate of safety tips for harvest season on their website.
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6: AccuWeather forecast on News Channel Nebraska. Nothing really over our part of the country. The Midwest completely dry, almost cloudless. Most of the rest of the country really the same way. The only place getting much precipitation down there in Florida where it's raining pretty hard, maybe parts of northern Michigan, but mostly inactive weather pattern now. Could change this weekend in the southeast part of the country. As far as today, we saw highs get into the 80s. Out in the Nebraska Panhandle, mid-80s They're in southwest Nebraska.

0: Nebraska, upper 70s in the northeast part of the state. What about watches and warnings? Keeping an eye there in the Pine Ridge, your Shadron, Harrison, Crawford area. Fire weather watch set to take effect Friday afternoon. That's because of the combination of high wind gust, low relative humidity, and any fire concerns certainly amplified in that part of the state because of wildfires earlier this year. As far as the lows here overnight, expect temperatures to reach the 40s almost everywhere. Stays maybe just a hair above 50 in south central Nebraska, but notice no freezing temperatures here. Now, fun fact from the National Weather Service, today is actually the average first frost of the year for Omaha. Not happening, not really even close to have happened yet. Maybe next week it can get to below freezing point, but has not yet happened this year. Tonight's conditions, some clouds might come in, but none of those going to bring any rain. As far as tomorrow, similar temperatures to today. Many parts of the state will get to 80 degrees. Northeast Nebraska likely to stay the coolest in the mid to upper 70s. Southwest Nebraska staying the warmest at 84 in McCook and 88 in Imperial. Plenty of sunshine to go around in the Cornhusker State on Thursday. What about the extended forecast in northeast Nebraska? Not much rain. Maybe Tuesday into Wednesday, you could start to see some showers in northeast Nebraska. The southeast part of the state, here's where the drop-off happens between Sunday and Monday. Those temperatures become much more seasonal. It'll feel like autumn a little bit more than summer come Monday and into Tuesday. Central Nebraska, much of the same. One thing to note, keeping an eye on wind for the weekend. It's likely to be a windy weekend. Saturday carrying the highest potential wind gust up to 40 miles per hour, something to keep an eye on. In northwest Nebraska, rain could come as soon as Monday. Much needed in that part of the state. Until then, nothing but the upper 80s for high temperatures. In southwest Nebraska, 80s through Sunday, sunshine to start the week, and then showers possible starting on Tuesday.
1: Number 7 Indiana could come down to one key factor. The Huskers and Hoosiers are statistically two of the best in the nation. NCN's Jake Bartecki shares why winning in one particular margin, a rarity for Nebraska in years past, could spur Big Red to a monster upset.
2: Since he arrived in Lincoln, the motto for Rob Orrich and the black shirts has been take three. That means three turnovers per game, of course, and that might take on an even bigger meaning this weekend. Nebraska welcoming number 7 Indiana, the defending national champions, to Memorial Stadium, and they have just one turnover all season long. Orrich and the Husker defense knows how important it'll be to get takeaways on Saturday afternoon.
3: Whatever Coach Rob calls, he's going to put us in great spots to make plays, and we just got to go out there and execute.
4: Play style, speed and physicality, run to the ball. I thought 2 weeks ago we ran to the ball harder than what we did last week. I was disappointed in that. I want people to talk about our defense as the hardest playing group in the country. And so we got to play extremely hard. The backs have a high break tackle ratio. We got to tackle their backs at an elite level, which is something we go work on today.
2: Indiana quarterback Josh Hoover, a transfer from TCU, has been elite at taking care of the football. No interceptions through the Hoosiers' 5-0 start. He's also only run the ball 17 times so far this season. A contrast to what the Huskers saw on Saturday against Maryland with Malik Washington. Defensive end Williams Winery says none of that changes a thing in how the black shirts prepare.
5: The approach really isn't too much different, you know, quarterback week to week. You know, we're just coming out, just trying to get after him, you know, make him uneasy, you know, make him as uncomfortable as possible. So that's really the approach week to week.
2: What about that? Well, turnovers could very likely be the deciding factor on Saturday afternoon. The Hoosiers and the Huskers, 1 and 2 respectively, in the Big Ten in turnovers lost. Indiana's only lost one. The Huskers have only lost a pair. Kickoff Saturday, 11 a.m. Central Time, right here at Memorial Stadium. Covering the Huskers, Jake Bartecki, News Channel Nebraska.
1: College basketball getting back into the swing of things, and UNK Hoops is looking for the pendulum to return in their favor. For the men, the Lopers have a beefy roster with 17 guys, and it will look a whole lot different from last season's 13-17 finish, 6-13 in the MIAA. Incoming freshmen, guys who didn't get a lot of

0: minutes last year and 8 separate transfers joining the squad. There was a particular set of skills head coach Marty Levinson says he was looking for in grabbing so many guys from other places.
1: I was looking for maturity and workload and then selflessness that they care about the other guys. It's hard when you get them transfers to come in and join a team. They have to take on the culture of the team, and they got to fast track the relationships, as I call it. If you just come in 1 year and think it's just going to go your way, or you're just going to use the community or use the school, it doesn't work like that. You got to pour into the community. You got to pour into the people.
0: The women's program ending a game below 500 for the first time in nearly a decade. They missed out on the conference tourney as the Lopers also battled bodies piling up in the training room. It served as a learning period for the Blue and Gold, including head coach Drew Johnson, who believes he will be able to apply it heading into this season.
2: I thought we were old enough that we didn't have to do as much of that, and that hurt us. And so during the middle of the year, we were able to learn and fix some of that. We win 2 top 25 games on the road in the last 2 weeks of the season. We did figure some things out, but it was too late. And then I also feel like I tried to morph too much when, you know, this player was down or that player was down.
0: The upcoming campaign is right around the corner. The Loper women open at home November 9th against Sioux Falls, a 6 p.m. Central tip. The men are heading to Northeast Nebraska for an in-state showdown with Wayne State. It'll be a 7 p.m. Central start inside Rice Arena. Creighton University and men's basketball success have been synonymous for decades now, and the man credited with starting their two-decade-plus run is hanging it up in a revelation just days before the season starts. On3.com reporting Oregon head coach Dana Altman is retiring effective immediately. Altman has been in Eugene for 16 years, reaching the NCAA tourney 9 times, including a Final Four appearance in 2017. Prior to his time in the Pacific Northwest, Altman was the head coach at CU for 16 years, taking the Jays to the Big Dance 7 times. The native of Wilbur, Nebraska, played collegiately at Southeast Community College. It was also his first stop as a head coach in 1982. He has 382 career victories, heading into his final go-round on the sidelines. 80s abound across Nebraska for our Wednesday, and there's a chance we could touch 90 in some spots before the next cold front rolls in. Michael Shapley joins us once again with a look at the forecast.
3: Hey, thanks, Dave. Let's take a look at this forecast year. High temperatures from a warmer than normal October day. 80s, most parts of Nebraska stayed a little bit cooler in Northeast Nebraska, but we're seeing some 83s in Lincoln, Kearney, North Platte, warmer even in Imperial, Beatrice, and Nebraska City. Tonight's lows, 40s for the west, 40s for Northeast Nebraska, touching 50 in Grand Island and Imperial, a little bit warmer in South Central Nebraska overnight. Tonight's conditions, clouds coming in, but none of them going to bring any precipitation to the Cornhusker State. Tomorrow's highs, not too different from today, really. Upper 70s in Northeast Nebraska, transitioning into the 80s in the southeast part of the state. Really warm down there in Southwest Nebraska. Might even push close to 90 and certainly above 80 degrees for the highs in the Nebraska Panhandle.
0: Michael, thanks. He'll be back in the NCN Weather Center in less than 10 minutes right here on News Channel Nebraska. Grassroots effort from a Southeast Nebraska city is shaping a future for some of the residents. The Nebraska City Senior Center has been able to expand the hours of operation, a big deal for those who like to utilize the space, whether it be connecting, having fun, or just a place to go. It's a welcome addition for those who use it. They're opening the doors 3 days a week now, Tuesday through Thursday, with hours from 9 a.m. until 3 p.m. The center's schedule is already filled out for the rest of this week and next, with exercise leading off each day and a lunch sandwiched in the middle. As they say online, come for an activity, stay for the friendship. Panhandle Fire Department receiving a $50,000 grant from the Jack Lewis Safety Fund. The grant was used to purchase 10 complete sets of firefighting gear for the Sydney Fire Department. A complete set includes a helmet, a turnout coat, turnout pants, and boots. Typical firefighting gear has a 10-year service life according to NFPA standards. Sydney Fire Chief Matt Butt says the department has suits made as far back as 2017. but says the grant allows the department to get caught

0: up on gear replacement, meaning firefighters won't have to go on calls wearing almost expired gear. He also says he's grateful the grant takes care of the financial aspect, preventing a further strain on Sydney's taxpayers, while allowing the department to do its job safely. A panhandle town is dissolving its police canine program. Kimball City Administrator Annette Brower informing the City Council they would no longer have a place to house their canine, Lucy. The local police department no longer has a canine handler. Brower said a Wyoming-based pet service training outfit had been housing and training Lucy. The cost of keeping her has gotten too high. City staff say they've had very little luck finding a department interested in buying her. Brower said they do have parties interested in accepting the dog as a donation. Cloud man arrested in connection to the death of a child has been extradited from Kansas back to Nebraska. Records show the Webster County Sheriff's Office was called to the hospital in September for a report of a juvenile who had bruises and was unconscious. The story of what happened to the boy while on a late-night fishing trip with the mother and 36-year-old Tyler Brooks weren't adding up. After being flown to Kearney and then transferred to Children's Hospital in Omaha, medical professionals shared their belief the injuries were from blunt force trauma. Brooks was arraigned Monday in Webster County Court and has a bond of $250,000, 10%. He's due in court on October 16th. A documentary is coming out later this month on Hulu with direct connection to a Nebraska murder. It's called Swipe Right on the Devil, focused on the killing of Sidney Loof. The author of The Vampire's Cult says he has done interviews inside prison with Aubrey Traill and Bailey Boswell, along with time spent combing through the records during the trial. The show starts airing on October 22nd, and Chet Hardin plans to visit Nebraska come November to speak at several libraries. 2 days after being convicted of murder, a Lexington man entered a not guilty plea in Dawson County District Court for charges stemming from the same night. 35-year-old Arist Rodriguez Linares is facing 5 additional felonies for drugs and weapons. Authorities allege on the night Michael Farinas Caballo drove to the Lexington residence, there were additional crimes committed by Rodriguez Linares beyond shooting Farinas Caballo. Officers allegedly found a white Walmart bag sticking out of the gas cap, and inside was cocaine and meth. After testing the baggie for DNA, Farinas Caballo was excluded, according to an arrest affidavit, and Rodriguez Linares was allegedly one of the profiles. Text messages also allegedly show Rodriguez Linares was involved in distributing drugs. He'll return to court on January 11th of next year for his next hearing. Omaha City Council has reached a settlement with the family of a man who was shot and killed during a no-knock warrant. A unanimous approval of $420,000 awarded to the estate of Cameron Ford. The Omaha Police Department showed up to a home with a warrant near 78th and Reddick on August 29th, 2024. Ford, a 37-year-old at the time, was shot inside the home, taken to the hospital, and died. Officer Adam Vail was the only person to use a weapon on the day in question. Vail was put on leave and eventually removed from the police department for his actions. No one spoke for or against the settlement, and the family says they will continue fighting for the elimination of no-knock warrants. A man who fled from authorities into a cornfield was able to elude law enforcement for several days until he wasn't. 31-year-old William Coonfield was pulled over in Merritt County on September 29th by a Merritt County deputy. The sheriff's office says Coonfield stopped immediately and ran into a cornfield. As law enforcement attempted to track him down with drones and a canine, the dog led them to an area where officials believed he had been picked up. At the car, drugs and counterfeit currency were found. An arrest warrant was issued and Coonfield was picked up on Saturday by the Albion Police Department and Boone County Sheriff's Office. He's being held in the Merritt County Jail with additional charges pending. A few more hot ones in store before a bit of a cool down coming our way. When is it going to happen? We get back into the weather mix with Michael Shively.
1: Some of the state's top volleyball programs will be colliding on the volleyball court this Saturday. 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
2: Forecast on News Channel Nebraska, watches and warnings none currently in effect, but be wary up here in northwest Nebraska. That's a fire weather watch. It's set to take effect Friday afternoon, last through the evening. It's because of The possibility of high winds, 25, 40 miles per hour at the highest gust, perhaps. It's that relative humidity, 12 to 20%. It is dry, and of course, no rain this week, so any spark could spread and become a fire in short time. Something to be aware of in northwest Nebraska. Tonight's lows getting into the 40s out in that part of the state. Also in northeast Nebraska, a little bit warmer in the south, 51 for Kearney, 52 for Hastings. Tonight's conditions, partly cloudy overnight, but no rain expected. Looking at tomorrow, highs going to reach the 80s, particularly in the west. Scott's Bluff up to 85, 88 for Imperial. We're going to get close to 90 degrees in close to mid-October. And looking at central Nebraska, 77 for Broken Bow, 79 in Grand Island. Going to touch 80 or higher in Lincoln and Beatrice. Tomorrow's conditions, plenty of sunshine, a spattering of clouds here and there. None of those expected to be rain clouds.
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0: And together, we go further.
1: Shared there have been two teams in all of college football since the FBS and the FCS were split in 1978, when a program won every single game by 14 or more points, 2004 Utah and 1995 Nebraska. There are currently five programs in contention to do it again this season, nearing the midway point. Nebraska is one of those, as is Utah.
2: A lot of time to digest what went down Saturday. Nebraska, Maryland, shaky for a while there before Nebraska really started to put it on the Terrapins and blow them out. Now Nebraska is 5-0 on the season.
3: Yeah, Dave, I mean, honestly, I've kind of said it a couple times already this week. Nebraska looked like a 5-win team in the first half and a 9-win team in the second half. You know, it just was a tale of two tapes. And sometimes that's how it is in college football this day and age. You know, I think Maryland came out and threw the ball a little bit more than Nebraska was expecting them to. And so I think Rob Orich had to adjust the game plan a little bit there. Specifically also, you know, I think they were trying to do a lot of different things. You know, they ran the stunt and Dwayne McDougal had the pick six. They ran that earlier in the game as well and nearly had it with Caleb Benning. Benning was just a step or two late on the play. But I think in the second half defensively, Nebraska just got back to the fundamentals of let's just stay in our gaps. Let's stick to, you know, stay on our man, you know, call zones when we need to. And more than anything else, I thought they just tackled better and more fundamentally in the second half. And offensively, I mean, what can you say about Kwazi Gilmer and Anthony Calandra and that duo? I mean, 17 targets to Gilmer. That's the most targets a receiver for Nebraska has received since Stanley Morgan back in 2016. Ironically, that's the last time Nebraska was 5-0 as well. Had that against Oregon. And then Calandria's legs, too. I mean, when we were at Big Ten Media Days, me and Doug Duda, congratulations to Doug on his award, by the way, Pete Thamel told us that he thought Calandria would win Nebraska some games with its legs, with his legs. And, I mean, I don't think it was only his legs that helped Nebraska win the game, but it's what helped Nebraska put the game away.
2: Well, they got the victory. Now, cycle back to 2016. I didn't believe they were as highly ranked as they should have been in 2016. I don't think the AP and the coaches are hanging on to that experience to rank Nebraska this year. But at the same time, Nebraska's still not in the top 25. A win over Indiana, obviously Nebraska's going to skyrocket up the polls. Mm-hmm. But this is also the first real challenge of the season.
3: Yeah, and I think if you win, you're definitely in the top 20. Depending on who puts you where, you might find your way pretty solidly into the top 15. And then the conversation really begins of, okay, could Nebraska be a college football playoff team? Because if you beat Indiana, I think it proves that you can probably beat anybody left on your schedule. I mean, we've seen Oregon have their troubles already. They've lost twice already this season, lost once already in Big Ten play, you know, to USC. Ohio State's going to be very tough. Iowa is probably going to be very tough as well. But if you can beat Indiana, that's a major statement. As far as why Nebraska's not ranked yet, I think there's a little bit of still doubt and probably a little bit of thought creeping into last season, how Nebraska ended the season so poorly that they started this season, you know, with not many expectations. So they're going to have to make some statements. I do think there is something to be said, though. If Nebraska takes Indiana to the wire, there I'm sure will be some polls that will put Nebraska in the top 25. Just don't know if it'll be enough to get like a 23 to 25 ranking.
2: Kind of where they're at right now. Let's switch gears a little bit and talk about Nebraska volleyball. They had another impressive weekend on the road at Penn State, at Maryland, coming out victorious. Andy Jackson back-to-back Big Ten Player of the Week honors, and she was incredible. If Nebraska can get Jackson and Harper Murray on the same page every single night, nobody can touch the Huskers.
3: Yeah, and I mean, that was really evident in the Penn State game. So Nebraska at 355. So I think it was Harper Murray at 13 kills and Andy Jackson at 11. I mean, that's just unstoppable when you have that duo on their A game. And, you know, the interesting thing is Nebraska hit 355 in that game, but Penn State hit 240 as well. So what we've talked about a lot on here is we'd say, all right, Nebraska looked great last night. We look at their hitting percentage, and sometimes it's been negative or it's been in the hundreds. And we're kind of thinking, okay, how did they look as good as they did? It's because they played great defense and they got the other team out of system and just took advantage of their mistakes. I think maybe to open up the offense, they need to take a little bit of the focus off the defense. Maybe they did do that against Penn State. I really think that's probably a better answer from somebody like Danny Bustum-Kelly or Jalen Reyes as to how they handled that. But something to that they played one of their best offensive matches while also giving up an uncharacteristically high hitting percentage.
2: They've got a road.

0: trip taking on Indiana, then they're back to John Cook Arena Saturday against Wisconsin for a blackout. I'm calling it the kitchen. Are you in or not?
1: I'm in. I'm in.
0: John Cook Arena will now be known as the kitchen between NC and Jake Bartecki and myself. Jake, thanks for the time.
1: You bet. Thanks, Dave.
2: Big news today out of the NFL is former Beatrice Orangeman and Nebraska standout Cam Jurgens has been traded from the Philadelphia Eagles to the Baltimore Ravens. Jurgens was selected by the Eagles 51st overall out of Nebraska back in 2022, helping Philly to a Super Bowl over Kansas City at the end of the 25 season. Jurgens is currently in concussion protocol, and he's expected to take over as the starting center for the Ravens when he makes his return to the field. Expect to see a few purple jerseys popping up in southeast Nebraska.
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4: Mackey weather forecast on News Channel Nebraska. Nothing really over our part of the country. The Midwest completely dry, almost cloudless. Most of the rest of the country really the same way. The only place getting much precipitation down there in Florida where it's raining pretty hard, maybe parts of northern Michigan, but mostly inactive weather pattern now. Could change this weekend in the southeast part of the country. As far as today, we saw highs get into the 80s out in the Nebraska Panhandle, mid-80s there in southwest Nebraska, upper 70s in the northeast part of the state. What about watches and warnings? Keeping an eye there in the Pine Ridge, your Chadron, Harrison, Crawford area. Fire weather watch set to take effect Friday afternoon. That's because of the combination of high wind gust, low relative humidity, and any fire concerns certainly amplified in that part of the state because of wildfires earlier this year. As far as the lows here overnight, expect temperatures to reach the 40s almost everywhere. Stays maybe just a hair above 50 in south central Nebraska, but notice no freezing temperatures here. A fun fact from the National Weather Service, today is actually the average first frost of the year for Omaha. Not happening, not really even close to have happened yet. Maybe next week it can get to below freezing point, but has not yet happened this year. Tonight's conditions, some clouds might come in, but none of those going to bring any rain. As far as tomorrow, similar temperatures to today. Many parts of the state will get to 80 degrees. Northeast Nebraska likely to stay the coolest in the mid to upper 70s. Southwest Nebraska staying the warmest at 84 in McCook and 88 in Imperial. Plenty of sunshine to go around in the Cornhusker State on Thursday. What about the extended forecast in Northeast Nebraska? Not much rain. Maybe Tuesday into Wednesday, you could start to see some showers in northeast Nebraska. The southeast part of the state, here's where the drop-off happens between Sunday and Monday. Those temperatures become much more seasonal. It'll feel like autumn a little bit more than summer come Monday and into Tuesday. Central Nebraska, much of the same. One thing to note, keeping an eye on wind for the weekend. It's likely to be a windy weekend. Saturday carrying the highest potential wind gust up to 40 miles per hour, something to keep an eye on. In northwest Nebraska, rain could come as soon as Monday. Much needed in that part of the state. Until then, nothing but the upper 80s for high temperatures. In southwest Nebraska, 80s through Sunday, sunshine to start the week, and then showers possible starting on Tuesday.
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1: Voting for the coolest thing made in Nebraska. Popcorn, flour, animal health IV fluids, and modular housing are among the contestants still in the running for this year's trophy. And while last winter was quiet when it came to snowfall for much of the state, the almighty snowblower is also in the mix. Voting for this round is underway when each item is paired against another for the right to be crowned the 2026 champion. The ballot boxes for this round close Sunday at midnight. Thanks for making NCN your choice for coverage of local stories mattering to you. From Norfolk to Valentine, Sydney to towns in the southeast, and right here in the Tri-Cities, we are News Channel Nebraska. 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

Thanks for joining us on News Channel Nebraska. Coming up this hour on NCN, life-saving efforts were on full display by a trooper with the Nebraska State Patrol, NDOT workers, and bystanders willing to help on a moment's notice after an interstate crash. Pomp and Circumstance is being played one last time for college part of the University of Nebraska system. The Farm Bill officially expiring, and now producers are unsure of what to expect. This also applies to some who receive benefits and financial assistance. The woman who accused the former state senator of harassment is now taking her case straight to the state. Pizza Pizza. Several chain restaurants were sacked in the Tri-Cities, and now one of those franchises is coming back next month. And we've got a big one on tap this weekend. One of two undefeated matchups in the FBS going down Saturday at Memorial Stadium. A couple of weeks into the fall, and we are well into the heat. How will it be by the time we get to kickoff? Michael Shively joins us for the first time this

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1: Hey, thanks, Dave. Let's take a look at this forecast year high temperatures from a warmer than normal October day. 80s, most parts of Nebraska stayed a little bit cooler in northeast Nebraska, but we're seeing some 83s in Lincoln, Kearney, North Platte, warmer even in Imperial, Beatrice, and Nebraska City. Tonight's lows, 40s for the west, 40s for northeast Nebraska, touching 50 in Grand Island and Imperial, a little bit warmer in south central Nebraska overnight. Tonight's conditions, clouds coming in, but none of them going to bring any precipitation to the Cornhusker State. Tomorrow's highs, not too different from today, really. Upper 70s in northeast Nebraska, transitioning into the 80s in the southeast part of the state. Really warm down there in southwest Nebraska, might even push close to 90 and certainly above 80 degrees for the highs in the Nebraska Panhandle.
0: Thanks, Michael. We'll get back with him later for a longer look at the forecast. For the time being, we're touching on the top stories from around Nebraska. A crash on the interstate near Gothenburg now comes with a hero story from a state trooper and members of the Nebraska Department of Transportation. The Nebraska State Patrol says Trooper Lassen plus men named Noah and Tice, who work for NDOT, jumped to action after the crash. The driver was trapped inside the cabin injured. Trooper Lassen used a Halligan tool to pry open the door. More bystanders helped pull the driver out of the smoke into safety seconds before the cab went up in flames. The NSP says this picture is 30 seconds after the rescue. The driver was taken to the hospital and is recovering. The NSP publicly thanks the actions of Trooper Lassen, Noah, Tice, and anyone else who was involved in saving the driver's life. A legislative staff member is suing the state of Nebraska and the Nebraska legislature over their handling of sexual harassment complaints involving former Senator Dan McEwen. The woman claims the state and the legislature failed to properly address harassment and retaliation after she reported McEwen's conduct, according to court records. She's now seeking financial damages, attorney fees, and protection against further discrimination or retaliation. She's also requesting a jury trial. McEwen, who resigned from the unicameral in January, is not named as a defendant in the lawsuit. His charges were eventually dismissed after completing a diversion program successfully through the Lancaster County Court. The University of Nebraska-Kearney announcing its ending summer commencement beginning next year. UNK says declining participation plus increasing costs and staffing needs led to the decision. School officials say this was not made lightly, and the university had to look closely at how it uses its resources.
2: This isn't just about the direct cost of the ceremony. It's as much about the commitment of staff time, other operational resources kind of across the university that goes into an event like commencement. And with this current budget and staffing environment, we're just looking at all those things together. And it's a heavy lift in a lot of ways when you've got three commencements. So it's just the best use of our dollars and overall resources.
0: The school will still hold spring and winter commencement ceremonies. Summer 2027 grads will have the chance to participate in UNK's December commencement instead. The university says it's announcing the change about 10 months in advance to give students and families time to plan ahead. A Panhandle school is eliminating its lifelong learning department next year. Western Nebraska Community College is continuing to evaluate its programs and services in the face of fiscal uncertainty. WNCC recently passed its 2026-27 budget, and this program cut will offer more resources to go to the college's main priorities. President Greg Dart saying in a statement it was a difficult decision. The change will not impact previously scheduled classes. WNCC will also continue to offer programs coordinated through the Lifelong Learning Department, such as driver's education. The Farm Bill has officially expired. The package of federal legislation governs how land is used, determines resources for farmers, and sets funding for federal nutrition programs. Experts say it could be weeks before a new bill is created. It creates a huge question mark for farmers, and experts say this leaves the future of SNAP even more uncertain. Last year's federal budget reconciliation law implemented changes, making it more difficult to obtain benefits and make major changes to how states pay for the program.
3: And for the first time in history, it created a cost share where the SNAP benefits, instead of being at 100%, were now going to be paid by the states depending on the percentage of their payment error rates.
0: The food bank of the Heartland

0: estimated change means Nebraska's share of the program could cost up to $13 million. Shrinking access to SNAP will harm local programs connecting low-income households to neighboring small farms while boosting local food systems.
1: Some states will pull out or may not stay in the program because of this cost share, which in some states could go anywhere from millions to billions. So we are facing an existential crisis.
0: The Farm Bill's outcome will have a wide-reaching impact. Government data shows about 150,000 Nebraskans receive SNAP benefits, while the Nebraska Department of Ag estimates there's over 44,000 farms and ranches across the state.
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0: A day and a half on the roof of one of Hastings' tallest buildings, Chaos Radio host Brandon McDermott is back on solid ground after helping fill a truck with food donations for the Hastings Food Pantry. He's been up there much longer in years past. NCN's Brandon Shanahan has more from up above.
1: McDermott moved onto the rooftop of the Burlington Center in Hastings Tuesday morning and vowed to stay there until the truck in the parking lot was filled with food donations. Just after 2 p.m. Wednesday, the truck began to overflow with donations, bringing an end to McDermott's rooftop stay.
2: Well, Brandon, we've determined that today is your last day on the roof of the building here because our truck is full.
3: Are you serious?
2: Our truck is full.
3: Dude, for real.
2: Wait, it gets better. It gets better, Brandon.
3: Okay.
2: We not only filled the Furniture and Mattress Direct box truck with food, we actually had to do some overflow.
1: This is the third year of the Heroes for Hunger promotion, and the first time McDermott has been able to avoid spending a second night on the roof. He says it's been humbling to see how much the event has grown over the years.
3: You toss a stone into the water, you see the concentric circles that are created from just one simple toss. We tossed that ring into the lake 3 years ago, and now we're seeing other people that are coming up to me and saying, hey, aren't you supposed to be on the roof? I mean, that shows me that word of mouth has spread to where people are seeing me in public and knowing me for being the roof guy.
1: A donation of more than 1,200 pounds of food from Hastings Catholic Schools pushed the drive over the finish line. For McDermott, seeing the truck filled with donations made the long hours of the roof worthwhile.
3: You know, there's a Tom Osborne book called On Solid Ground. This is what it feels like. It feels like I'm finally, we're here.
4: Oh, cheers.
3: Cheering, you hear that? But my goodness, look what you guys did, Hastings. Congratulations and thank you so much for being a part of Heroes for Hunger. This is great. And you guys were a big part of it. You were the last of the load to get us over the edge here. Congratulations, you guys.
1: Yeah. In Hastings, for News Channel Nebraska, I'm Brandon Shanahan.
3: Such a good job on prepping, on marketing, pushing this.
0: A popular pizza chain closing several central Nebraska locations over the last year is opening a new one in Kearney under new leadership. The Little Caesars pizza franchise is set to return next month on the south side of town, off 2nd Avenue, just between the Crafty Dog Sports Bar and Gourmet House. The former location in Kearney on West 39th and others in Grand Island, North Platte, or Columbus were closed in the fall of 2025 because of bankruptcy. The Buffalo County Sheriff's Office held a sheriff's sale for restaurant equipment at the former Kearney location. Work is ongoing at the new spot, which is scheduled to open early November. A record number of people gathering for the second annual Governor's Youth Summit. More than 500 high school students and recent graduates attending the event in Kearney, where they learned about internships, college scholarships, and jobs.

0: Basketball coach Fred Hoiberg spoke to students about navigating their careers and finding mentors. The summit is organized by the Nebraska Department of Economic Development, with more than 30 organizations sponsoring this event. Central Nebraska City is talking land use as it tries to map out plans for future growth. The North Platte Planning Commission and City Council holding a joint work session to discuss the city's proposed comprehensive plan. It looks at future growth and development in North Platte, including how different areas of the city could be used in the coming years. City officials say the comprehensive plan will help guide future land use decisions and provide a long-term vision for the community. Any future rezoning requests would still have to go through the city's normal process.
1: Over a certain number wouldn't be allowed within 3 miles of the city anyway, if it were an actual feedlot. Now, those that are currently existing are non-conforming, which are allowed to continue. So this being in the comp plan, this is just kind of a decision maker for you. So if somebody came forward and said, we want to have a farm, we want to have 300 animal units or 1,000 animal units, and you were looking at it, this is a way to either grant or deny that permit.
0: The plan also includes a land use map identifying how different areas of North Platte are expected to be used in the future. Clark said discussion will continue on how best to handle new types of land use, like cannabis farms or data centers.
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14: Let's take a look at your AccuWeather forecast on News Channel Nebraska. Watches and warnings, none currently in effect, but be wary up here in northwest Nebraska. That's a fire weather watch. It's set to take effect Friday afternoon, last through the evening. It's because of the possibility of high winds, 25, 40 miles per hour at the highest gust, perhaps. It's that relative humidity, 12 to 20%. It is dry, and of course, no rain this week, so any spark could spread.

0: spread and become a fire in short time. Something to be aware of in northwest Nebraska. Tonight's lows getting into the 40s out in that part of the state. Also in northeast Nebraska, a little bit warmer in the south, 51 for Kearney, 52 for Hastings. Tonight's conditions, partly cloudy overnight, but no rain expected. Looking at tomorrow, highs going to reach the 80s, particularly in the west. Scott's Bluff up to 85, 88 for Imperial. We're going to get close to 90 degrees in close to mid-October. And looking at central Nebraska, 77 for Broken Bow, 79 in Grand Island. Going to touch 80 or higher in Lincoln and Beatrice. Tomorrow's conditions, plenty of sunshine, a spattering of clouds here and there. None of those expected to be rain clouds.
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9: Crashed and died from his injuries has been identified. 16-year-old Cody Malula of Geneva was involved in a fatal crash Sunday in Dawson County. Authorities say they were notified of a stolen vehicle from North Platte was seen leaving Gothenburg and likely driven by a missing or runaway juvenile. Deputies spotted the car west of Cozad and tried to initiate a traffic stop. Malula fled and law enforcement says they called off the pursuit in Cozad. Shortly after, another call came in west of Lexington for a vehicle rollover. When officials got to the scene, they say it was the same car from the pursuit. Malula was thrown from the vehicle in the crash, and medical care was rendered at the scene. He eventually died from his injuries. Two teenagers were taken to the hospital after a crash in Grand Island yesterday afternoon. The Hall County Sheriff's Office says it happened at around 3 p.m. on Highway 281 in Wood River Road, south of Grand Island. Authorities say the initial investigation leads them to believe a semi was turning west onto Wood River Road when it hit a pickup heading south on 281. A 17-year-old Grand Island male was driving

0: the truck, wearing his seatbelt, and suffered serious injuries, requiring a trip to the hospital. An 18-year-old female passenger in the pickup was not wearing her seatbelt and suffered minor injuries, also going to the hospital. The semi-driver was a 25-year-old California man. The Hall County Sheriff says alcohol was likely not a factor and charges are pending, although who may face them was not clarified. Rollover crash late last night in Sherman County sends one person to the hospital. The Sherman County Sheriff's Office says they were notified by OnStar of a rollover crash south of Loup City on Highway 10 at 11:50 p.m. They found one vehicle well off the road and sitting on its roof. Sheriff Joel Bergman tells News Channel Nebraska the driver was heading north when it went off the road approximately 500 feet before ending up on its roof. Bergman says the initial investigation has authorities believing the driver may have fallen asleep. There was one person inside the SUV. They were taken to the hospital with minor injuries and released. Sherman County first responders were called to the scene of a truck fire on Highway 2 at 7:45 this morning. When they arrived, a truck pulling a trailer of beans was on fire. Sheriff Joel Bergman tells News Channel Nebraska it appears there was a mechanical breakdown with the brakes locking up and getting so hot, they went up in flames. The fire spread to the trailer, causing a total loss, and also to a good portion of the beans. Crews were able to put out the fire and clean up the lost crop. There were no injuries reported. Harvest season means more large vehicles on the roads and in the fields, and Nebraska Public Power District is echoing its annual safety reminders. The utility is encouraging operators to keep their machines at least 20 feet away from power lines to avoid the possibility of any electricity arcing from the line to the equipment. MPPD says if a power line falls onto a vehicle or a piece of equipment, people inside should remain there until help arrives to de-energize the active line. The utility offers a full slate of safety tips for harvest season on their website.
1: Nebraska. And so is this. News Channel Nebraska's mission is to connect everyone in Nebraska, urban and rural. Because when people in Palisade understand what happens in Grand Island, and when people in Scotts Bluff get to share their story with the people of Niobrara, we become one Nebraska. This is Nebraska, and this is home.
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0: Nebraska. Nothing really over our part of the country. The Midwest completely dry, almost cloudless. Most of the rest of the country really the same way. The only place getting much precipitation down there in Florida, where it's raining pretty hard, maybe parts of northern Michigan, but mostly inactive weather pattern now. Could change this weekend in the southeast part of the country. As far as today, we saw highs get into the 80s out in the Nebraska Panhandle, mid-80s there in southwest Nebraska, upper 70s in the northeast part of the state. What about watches and warnings? Keeping an eye there in the Pine Ridge, your Chadron, Harrison, Crawford area. Fire weather watch set to take effect Friday afternoon. That's because of the combination of high wind gust, low relative humidity, and any fire concerns certainly amplified in that part of the state because of wildfires earlier this year. As far as the lows here overnight, expect temperatures to reach the 40s almost everywhere. Stays maybe just a hair above 50 in south central Nebraska, but notice no freezing temperatures here. A fun fact from the National Weather Service, today is actually the average first frost of the year for Omaha. Not happening, not really even close to have happened yet. Maybe next week it can get to below freezing point, but has not yet happened this year. Tonight's conditions, some clouds might come in, but none of those going to bring any rain. As far as tomorrow, similar temperatures to today. Many parts of the state will get to 80 degrees. Northeast Nebraska likely to stay the coolest in the mid to upper 70s. Southwest Nebraska staying the warmest at 84 in McCook and 88 in Imperial. Plenty of sunshine to go around in the Cornhusker State on Thursday. What about the extended forecast in northeast Nebraska? Not much rain. Maybe Tuesday into Wednesday, you could start to see some showers in northeast Nebraska. The southeast part of the state, here's where the drop-off happens between Sunday and Monday. Those temperatures become much more seasonal. It'll feel like autumn a little bit more than summer come Monday and into Tuesday. Central Nebraska, much of the same. One thing to note, keeping an eye on wind for the weekend. It's likely to be a windy weekend. Saturday carrying the highest potential wind gust up to 40 miles per hour, something to keep an eye on. In northwest Nebraska, rain could come as soon as Monday. Much needed in that part of the state. Until then, nothing but the upper 80s for high temperatures. In southwest Nebraska, 80s through Sunday, sunshine to start the week, and then showers possible starting on Tuesday.
1: Number 7 Indiana could come down to one key factor. The Huskers and Hoosiers are statistically two of the best in the nation. NCN's Jake Bartecki shares why winning in one particular margin, a rarity for Nebraska in years past, could spur Big Red to a monster upset.
2: Since he arrived in Lincoln, the motto for Rob Orrich and the black shirts has been take three. That means three turnovers per game, of course, and that might take on an even bigger meaning this weekend. Nebraska welcoming number 7 Indiana, the defending national champions, to Memorial Stadium, and they have just one turnover all season long. Orrich and the Husker defense knows how important it'll be to get takeaways on Saturday afternoon.
3: Whatever Coach Rob calls, he's going to put us in great spots to make plays, and we just got to go out there and execute.
4: Play style, speed and physicality, run to the ball. I thought 2 weeks ago we ran to the ball harder than what we did last week. I was disappointed in that. I want people to talk about our defense as the hardest playing group in the country. And so we got to play extremely hard. The backs have a high break tackle ratio. We got to tackle their backs at an elite level, which is something we go work on today.
2: Indiana quarterback Josh Hoover, a transfer from TCU, has been elite at taking care of the football. No interceptions through the Hoosiers' 5-0 start. He's also only run the ball 17 times so far this season. A contrast to what the Huskers saw on Saturday against Maryland with Malik Washington. Defensive end Williams Winery says none of that changes a thing in how the black shirts prepare.
5: The approach really isn't too much different, you know, quarterback week to week. You know, we're just coming out just trying to get after him, you know, make him uneasy, you know, make him as uncomfortable as possible. So that's really the approach week to week.
6: What about
2: Well, turnovers could very likely be the deciding factor on Saturday afternoon. The Hoosiers and the Huskers, 1 and 2 respectively, in the Big Ten in turnovers loss. Indiana.

0: and has only lost one. The Huskers have only lost a pair. Kickoff Saturday, 11 a.m. Central Time, right here at Memorial Stadium. Covering the Huskers, Jake Bartecki, News Channel Nebraska.
1: College basketball getting back into the swing of things, and UNK Hoops is looking for the pendulum to return in their favor. For the men, the Lopers have a beefy roster with 17 guys, and it will look a whole lot different from last season's 13-17 finish, 6-13 in the MIAA. Incoming freshmen, guys who didn't get a lot of minutes last year, and 8 separate transfers joining the squad. There was a particular set of skills head coach Marty Levinson says he was looking for in grabbing so many guys from other places.
2: I was looking for maturity and workload and then selflessness that they care about the other guys. It's hard when you get them transfers to come in and join a team. They have to take on the culture of the team, and they got to fast track the relationships, as I call it. If you just come in 1 year and think it's just going to go your way, or you're just going to use the community or use the school, it doesn't work like that. You got to pour into the community. You got to pour into the people.
1: The women's program ending a game below 500 for the first time in nearly a decade. They missed out on the conference tourney as the Lopers also battled bodies piling up in the training room. It served as a learning period for the Blue and Gold, including head coach Drew Johnson, who believes he will be able to apply it heading into this season.
3: I thought we were old enough that we didn't have to do as much of that, and that hurt us. And so during the middle of the year, we were able to learn and fix some of that. We win 2 top 25 games on the road in the last 2 weeks of the season. We did figure some things out, but it was too late. And then I also feel like I tried to morph too much when, you know, this player was down or that player was down.
1: The upcoming campaign is right around the corner. The Loper women open at home November 9th against Sioux Falls, a 6 p.m. Central tip. The men are heading to Northeast Nebraska for an in-state showdown with Wayne State. It'll be a 7 p.m. Central start inside Rice Arena. Creighton University and men's basketball success have been synonymous for decades now, and the man credited with starting their two-decade-plus run is hanging it up in a revelation just days before the season starts. On3.com reporting Oregon head coach Dana Altman is retiring effective immediately. Altman has been in Eugene for 16 years, reaching the NCAA tourney 9 times, including a Final Four appearance in 2017. Prior to his time in the Pacific Northwest, Altman was the head coach at CU for 16 years, taking the Jays to the Big Dance 7 times. The native of Wilbur, Nebraska, played collegiately at Southeast Community College. It was also his first stop as a head coach in 1982. He has 382 career victories, heading into his final go-round on the sidelines. 80s abound across Nebraska for our Wednesday, and there's a chance we could touch 90 in some spots before the next cold front rolls in. Michael Shapley joins us once again with a look at the forecast.
4: Hey, thanks, Dave. Let's take a look at this forecast. Your high temperatures from a warmer than normal October day. 80s, most parts of Nebraska stayed a little bit cooler in Northeast Nebraska, but we're seeing some 83s in Lincoln, Kearney, North Platte, warmer even in Imperial, Beatrice, and Nebraska City. Tonight's lows, 40s for the west, 40s for Northeast Nebraska, touching 50 in Grand Island and Imperial, a little bit warmer in South Central Nebraska overnight. Tonight's conditions, clouds coming in, but none of them going to bring any precipitation to the Cornhusker State. Tomorrow's highs, not too different from today, really. Upper 70s in Northeast Nebraska, transitioning into the 80s in the southeast part of the state. Really warm down there in Southwest Nebraska. Might even push close to 90 and certainly above 80 degrees for the highs in the Nebraska Panhandle.
1: Michael, thanks. He'll be back in the NCN Weather Center in less than 10 minutes, right here on News Channel Nebraska. Grassroots effort from a Southeast Nebraska city is shaping a future for some of the residents. The Nebraska City Senior Center has been able to expand the hours of operation, a big deal for those who like to utilize the space, whether it be connecting, having fun, or just a place to go. It's a welcome addition for those who use it. They're opening the doors 3 days a week now, Tuesday through Thursday, with hours from 9 a.m. until 3 p.m. The center's schedule is already filled out for the rest of this week and next, with exercise leading off each day, and a lunch sandwiched in the middle. As they say online, Come for an

0: activity, stay for the friendship. Panhandle Fire Department receiving a $50,000 grant from the Jack Lewis Safety Fund. The grant was used to purchase 10 complete sets of firefighting gear for the Sydney Fire Department. A complete set includes a helmet, a turnout coat, turnout pants, and boots. Typical firefighting gear has a 10-year service life according to NFPA standards. Sydney Fire Chief Matt Butt says the department has suits made as far back as 2017. Butt says the grant allows the department to get caught up on gear replacement, meaning firefighters won't have to go on calls wearing almost expired gear. He also says he's grateful the grant takes care of the financial aspect, preventing a further strain on Sydney's taxpayers, while allowing the department to do its job safely. A panhandle town is dissolving its police canine program. Kimball City Administrator Annette Brower informing the City Council they would no longer have a place to house their canine, Lucy. The local police department no longer has a canine handler. Brower said a Wyoming-based pet service training outfit had been housing and training Lucy. The cost of keeping her has gotten too high. City staff say they've had very little luck finding a department interested in buying her. Brower said they do have parties interested in accepting the dog as a donation. A Cloud man arrested in connection to the death of a child has been extradited from Kansas back to Nebraska. Records show the Webster County Sheriff's Office was called to the hospital in September for a report of a juvenile who had bruises and was unconscious. The story of what happened to the boy while on a late-night fishing trip with the mother and 36-year-old Tyler Brooks weren't adding up. After being flown to Kearney and then transferred to Children's Hospital in Omaha, medical professionals shared their belief the injuries were from blunt force trauma. Brooks was arraigned Monday in Webster County Court and has a bond of $250,000, 10%. He's due in court on October 16th. Our documentary is coming out later this month on Hulu with direct connection to a Nebraska murder. It's called Swipe Right on the Devil, focused on the killing of Sidney Loof. The author of The Vampire's Cult says he has done interviews inside prison with Aubrey Traill and Bailey Boswell, along with time spent combing through the records during the trial. The show starts airing on October 22nd, and Chet Hardin plans to visit Nebraska come November to speak at several libraries. 2 days after being convicted of murder, a Lexington man entered a not guilty plea in Dawson County District Court for charges stemming from the same night. 35-year-old Arith Rodriguez Linares is facing 5 additional felonies for drugs and weapons. Authorities allege on the night Michael Farinas Caballo drove to the Lexington residence, there were additional crimes committed by Rodriguez Linares beyond shooting Farinas Caballo. Officers allegedly found a white Walmart bag sticking out of the gas cap, and inside was cocaine and meth. After testing the baggie for DNA, Farinas Caballo was excluded, according to an arrest affidavit, and Rodriguez Linares was allegedly one of the profiles. Text messages also allegedly show Rodriguez Linares was involved in distributing drugs. He'll return to court on January 11th of next year for his next hearing. Omaha City Council has reached a settlement with the family of a man who was shot and killed during a no-knock warrant. A unanimous approval of $420,000 awarded to the estate of Cameron Ford. The Omaha Police Department showed up to a home with a warrant near 78th and Reddick on August 29th, 2024. Ford, a 37-year-old at the time, was shot inside the home, taken to the hospital, and died. Officer Adam Vail was the only person to use a weapon on the day in question. Vail was put on leave and eventually removed from the police department for his actions. No one spoke for or against the settlement, and the family says they will continue fighting for the elimination of no-knock warrants. A man who fled from authorities into a cornfield was able to elude law enforcement for several days until he wasn't. 31-year-old William Coonfield was pulled over in Merritt County on September 29th by a Merritt County deputy. The sheriff's office says Coonfield stopped immediately and ran into a cornfield. As law enforcement attempted to track him down with drones and a canine, the dog led them to an area where officials believed he had been picked up. At the car, drugs and counterfeit currency were found. An arrest warrant was issued and Coonfield was picked up on Saturday by the Albion Police Department and Boone County Sheriff's Office. He's being held in the Merritt County Jail with additional charges pending. A few more hot ones in store before a bit of a cool down coming our way. When is it going to happen? We get back into the weather mix with Michael Shively.
1: So Some of the state's top volleyball programs will be colliding on the volleyball court this Saturday. Tune in for the Centennial Conference Tournament third place and championship matches with our live TV coverage starting at 3 p.m. Central. 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
1: The forecast on News Channel Nebraska, watches and warnings none currently in effect, but be wary up here in northwest Nebraska. That's a fire weather watch. It's set to take effect Friday afternoon, last through the evening. It's because of the possibility of high winds, 25, 40 miles per hour at the highest gust, perhaps. It's that relative humidity, 12 to 20%. It is dry, and of course, no rain this week, so any spark could spread and become a fire in short time. Something to be aware of in northwest Nebraska. Tonight's lows getting into the 40s out in that part of the state. Also in northeast Nebraska, a little bit warmer in the south, 51 for Kearney, 52 for Hastings. Tonight's conditions, partly cloudy overnight, but no rain expected. Looking at tomorrow, highs going to reach the 80s, particularly in the west. Scotts Bluff up to 85, 88 for Imperial. We're going to get close to 90 degrees in close to mid-October. And looking at central Nebraska, 77 for Broken Bow, 79 in Grand Island, going to touch 80 or higher in Lincoln and Beatrice. Tomorrow's conditions, plenty of sunshine, a spattering of clouds here and there. None of those expected to be rain clouds.
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1: Is a nitrogen application in your fall plans? 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
3: Shared there have been two teams in all of college football since the FBS and the FCS were split in 1978, when a program won every single game by 14 or more points, 2004 Utah and 1995 Nebraska. There are currently five programs in contention to do it again this season, nearing the midway point. Nebraska is one of those, as is Utah.
4: A lot of time to digest what went down Saturday. Nebraska, Maryland, shaky for a while there before Nebraska really started to put it on the Terrapins and blow them out. Now Nebraska is 5-0 on the season.
5: Yeah, Dave, I mean, honestly, I've kind of said it a couple times already this week. Nebraska looked like a 5-win team in the first half and a 9-win team in the second half. You know, it just was a tale of two tapes. And sometimes that's how it is in college football this day and age. You know, I think Maryland came out and threw the ball a little bit more than Nebraska was expecting them to. And so I think Rob Orich had to adjust the game plan a little bit there. Specifically also, you know, I think they were trying to do a lot of different things. You know, they ran the stunt and Dwayne McDougal had the pick six. They ran that earlier in the game as well and nearly had it with Caleb Benning. Benning was just a step or two late on the play. But I think in the second half defensively, Nebraska just got back to the fundamentals of let's just stay in our gaps. Let's stick to, you know, stay on our man, you know, call zones when we need to. And more than anything else, I thought they just tackled better and more fundamentally in the second half. And offensively, I mean, what can you say about Kwazi Gilmer and Anthony Calandra and that duo? I mean, 17 targets to Gilmer. That's the most targets a receiver for Nebraska has received since Stanley Morgan back in 2016. Ironically, that's the last time Nebraska was 5-0 as well. Had that against Oregon. And then Calandria's legs, too. I mean, when we were at Big Ten Media Days, me and Doug Duda, congratulations to Doug on his award, by the way, Pete Thamel told us that he thought Calandria would win Nebraska some games with its legs, with his legs. And, I mean, I don't think it was only his legs that helped Nebraska win the game, but it's what helped Nebraska put the game away.
4: Well, they got the victory. Now, cycle back to 2016, I didn't believe they were as highly ranked as they should have been in 2016. I don't think the AP and the coaches are hanging on to that experience to rank Nebraska this year. But at the same time, Nebraska's still not in the top 25. A win over Indiana, obviously Nebraska's going to skyrocket up the polls. Mm-hmm. But this is also the first real challenge of the season.
5: Yeah, and I think if you win, you're definitely in the top 20. Depending on who puts you where, you might find your way pretty solidly into the top 15. And then the conversation really begins of, okay, could Nebraska be a college football playoff team? Because if you beat Indiana, I think it proves that you can probably beat anybody left on your schedule. I mean, we've seen Oregon have their troubles already. They've lost twice already this season, lost once already in Big Ten play, you know, to USC. Ohio State's going to be very tough. Iowa is probably going to be very tough as well. But if you can beat Indiana, that's a major statement. As far as why Nebraska's not ranked yet, I think there's a little bit of still doubt and probably a little bit of thought creeping into last season and how Nebraska ended the season so poorly that they started this season, you know, with not many expectations. So they're going to have to make some statements. I do think there is something to be said, though. If Nebraska takes Indiana to the wire, there I'm sure will be some polls that will put Nebraska in the top 25. Just don't know if it'll be enough to get like a 23 to 25 ranking.
4: Kind of where they're at right now. Let's switch gears a little bit and talk about Nebraska volleyball. They had another impressive weekend on the road at Penn State, at Maryland, coming out victorious. Andy Jackson back-to-back Big Ten Player of the Week honors, and she was incredible. If Nebraska can get Jackson and Harper Murray on the same page every single night, nobody can touch the Huskers.
5: Yeah, and I mean, that was really evident in the Penn State game. So Nebraska at 355, so I think it was Harper Murray at 13 kills and Andy Jackson at 11. I mean, that's just unstoppable when you have that duo on their A game. And, you know, the interesting thing is Nebraska hit 355 in that game, but Penn State hit 240 as well. So what we've talked about a lot on here is we'd say, all right, Nebraska looked great last night. But look at their hitting

0: percentage, and sometimes it's been negative or it's been in the hundreds. And we're kind of thinking, okay, how did they look as good as they did? It's because they played great defense and they got the other team out of system and just took advantage of their mistakes. I think maybe to open up the offense, they need to take a little bit of the focus off the defense. Maybe they did do that against Penn State. I really think that's probably a better answer from somebody like Danny Bustun-Kelley or Jalen Reyes as to how they handled that. But something to that, that they played one of their best offensive matches while also giving up an uncharacteristically high hitting percentage.
1: They've got a road trip taking on Indiana. Then they're back to John Cook Arena Saturday against Wisconsin for a blackout. I'm calling it the kitchen. Are you in or not?
0: I'm in. I'm in.
1: John Cook Arena will now be known as the kitchen between NCN's Jake Bartecki and myself. Jake, thanks for the time.
0: You bet. Thanks, Dave.
2: Big news today out of the NFL is former Beatrice Orangeman and Nebraska standout Cam Jurgens has been traded from the Philadelphia Eagles to the Baltimore Ravens. Jurgens was selected by the Eagles 51st overall out of Nebraska back in 2022, helping Philly to a Super Bowl over Kansas City at the end of the 25 season. Jurgens is currently in concussion protocol, and he's expected to take over as the starting center for the Ravens when he makes his return to the field. Expect to see a few purple jerseys popping up in southeast Nebraska.
3: Look at your AccuWeather forecast on News Channel Nebraska. Nothing really over our part of the country. The Midwest, completely dry, almost cloudless. Most of the rest of the country, really the same way. The only place getting much precipitation down there in Florida where it's raining pretty hard, maybe parts of northern Michigan, but mostly inactive weather pattern now. Could change this weekend in the southeast part of the country. As far as today, we saw highs get into the 80s out in the Nebraska Panhandle, mid-80s there in southwest Nebraska, upper 70s in the northeast part of the state. What about watches and warnings? Keeping an eye there in the Pine Ridge, your Shadron, Harrison, Crawford area. Fire weather watch set to take effect Friday afternoon. That's because of the combination of high wind gust, low relative humidity, and any fire concerns certainly amplified in that part of the state because of wildfires earlier this year. As far as the lows here overnight, expect temperatures to reach the 40s almost everywhere. Stays maybe just a hair above 50 in south central Nebraska, but notice no freezing temperatures here. A fun fact from the National Weather Service, today is actually the average first frost of the year for Omaha. Not happening, not really even close to have happened yet. Maybe next week it can get to below freezing point, but has not yet happened this year. Tonight's conditions, some clouds might come in, but none of those going to bring any rain. As far as tomorrow, similar temperatures to today. Many parts of the state will get to 80 degrees. Northeast Nebraska likely to stay the coolest in the mid to upper 70s. Southwest Nebraska staying the warmest at 84 in McCook and 88 in Imperial. Plenty of sunshine to go around in the Cornhusker State on Thursday. What about the extended forecast in northeast Nebraska? Not much rain. Maybe Tuesday into Wednesday, you could start to see some showers in northeast Nebraska. The southeast part of the state, here's where the drop-off happens between Sunday and Monday. Those temperatures become much more seasonal. It'll feel like autumn a little bit more than summer come Monday and into Tuesday. Central Nebraska, much of the same. One thing to note, keeping an eye on wind for the weekend. It's likely to be a windy weekend. Saturday carrying the highest potential wind gust up to 40 miles per hour, something to keep an eye on. In northwest Nebraska, rain could come as soon as Monday. Much needed in that part of the state. Until then, nothing but the upper 80s for high temperatures. In southwest Nebraska, 80s through Sunday, sunshine to start the week, and then showers possible starting on Tuesday.
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0: for the first round of voting for the coolest thing made in Nebraska. Popcorn, flour, animal health IV fluids, and modular housing are among the contestants still in the running for this year's trophy. And while last winter was quiet when it came to snowfall for much of the state, the almighty snowblower is also in the mix. Voting for this round is underway when each item is paired against another for the right to be crowned the 2026 champion. The ballot boxes for this round close Sunday at midnight. Thanks for making NCN your choice for coverage of local stories mattering to you. From Norfolk to Valentine, Sydney to towns in the southeast, and right here in the Tri-Cities, we are News Channel Nebraska. Here for Nebraska, here for you.
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0: Thanks for joining us on News Channel Nebraska. Coming up this hour on NCN, life-saving efforts were on full display by a trooper with the Nebraska State Patrol. NDOT workers and bystanders willing to help on a moment's notice after an interstate crash. Pomp and Circumstance is being played one less time for college part of the University of Nebraska system. The Farm Bill officially expiring, and now producers are unsure of what to expect. This also applies to some who receive benefits and financial assistance. The woman who accused the former state senator of harassment is now taking her case straight to the state. Pizza Pizza. Several chain restaurants were sacked in the Tri-Cities, and now one of those franchises is coming back next month. And we've got a big one on tap this weekend. One of two undefeated matchups in the FBS going down Saturday at Memorial Stadium. A couple of weeks into the fall, and we are well into the heat. How will it be by the time we get to kickoff? Michael Shively joins us for the first time this hour with a check of the forecast.
1: Hey, thanks, Dave. Let's take a look at this forecast year. High temperatures from a warmer than normal October day. 80s, most parts of Nebraska stayed a little bit cooler in northeast Nebraska, but we're seeing some 83s in Lincoln, Kearney, North Platte, warmer even in Imperial, Beatrice, and Nebraska City. Tonight's lows, 40s for the west, 40s for northeast Nebraska, touching 50 in Grand Island and Imperial, a little bit warmer in south central Nebraska overnight. Tonight's conditions, clouds coming in, but none of them going to bring any precipitation to the Cornhusker State. Tomorrow's highs, not too different from today, really. Upper 70s in northeast Nebraska, transitioning into the 80s in the southeast part of the state. Really warm down there in southwest Nebraska, might even push close to 90 and certainly above 80 degrees for the highs in the Nebraska Panhandle.
0: Thanks, Michael. We'll get back with him later for a longer look at the forecast. For the time being, we're touching on the top stories from around Nebraska. A crash on the interstate near Gothenburg now comes with a hero story from a state trooper and members of the Nebraska Department of Transportation. The Nebraska State Patrol says Trooper Lassen plus men named Noah and Tice, who work for NDOT, jumped to action after the crash. The driver was trapped inside the cabin injured. Trooper Lassen used a Halligan tool to pry open the door. More bystanders helped pull the driver out of the smoke into safety seconds before the cab went up in flames. The NSP says this picture is 30 seconds after the rescue. The driver was taken to the hospital and is recovering. The NSP publicly thanks the actions of Trooper Lassen, Noah, Tice, and anyone else who was involved in saving the driver's life. A legislative staff member is suing the state of Nebraska and the Nebraska legislature over their handling of sexual harassment complaints involving former Senator Dan McEwen. The woman claims the state and the legislature failed to properly address harassment and retaliation after she reported McEwen's conduct, according to court records. She's now seeking financial damages, attorney fees, and protection against further discrimination or retaliation. She's also requesting a jury trial. McEwen, who resigned from the unicameral in January, is not named as a defendant in the lawsuit. His charges were eventually dismissed after completing a diversion program successfully through the Lancaster County Court. The University of Nebraska-Kearney announcing its ending summer commencement beginning next year. UNK says declining participation plus increasing costs and staffing needs led to the decision. School officials say this was not made lightly, and the university had to look closely at how it uses its resources.
2: This isn't just about the direct cost of the ceremony. It's as much about the commitment of staff time, other operational resources kind of across the university that goes into an event like commencement. And with this current budget and staffing environment, we're just looking at all those things together. And it's a heavy lift in a lot of ways when you've got three commencements. So it's just the best use of our dollars and overall resources.
0: The school will still hold spring and winter commencement ceremonies. Summer 2027 grads will have the chance to participate in UNK's December commencement instead. The university says it's announcing the change about 10 months in advance to give students and families time to plan ahead. A Panhandle school is eliminating its lifelong learning department next year. Western Nebraska Community College is continuing to evaluate its programs and services in the face of fiscal uncertainty. WNCC recently passed its 2026-27 budget, and this program cut will offer more resources to go to the college's main priorities. President Greg Dart saying in a statement it was a difficult decision. The change will not impact previously scheduled classes. WNCC will also continue to offer programs coordinated through the Lifelong Learning Department, such as driver's education. The Farm Bill has officially expired. The package of federal legislation governs how land is used, determines resources for farmers, and sets funding for federal nutrition programs. Experts say it could be weeks before a new bill is created.

0: It creates a huge question mark for farmers, and experts say this leaves the future of SNAP even more uncertain. Last year's federal budget reconciliation law implemented changes making it more difficult to obtain benefits and make major changes to how states pay for the program.
1: And for the first time in history, it created a cost share where the SNAP benefits, instead of being at 100%, were now going to be paid by the states depending on the percentage of their payment error rates.
0: The Food Bank of the Heartland estimated change means Nebraska's share of the program could cost up to $13 million. Shrinking access to SNAP will harm local programs connecting low-income households to neighboring small farms while boosting local food systems.
1: Some states will pull out or may not stay in the program because of this cost share, which in some states could go anywhere from millions to billions. So we are facing an existential crisis.
0: The Farm Bill's outcome will have a wide-reaching impact. Government data shows about 150,000 Nebraskans receive SNAP benefits, while the Nebraska Department of Ag estimates there's over 44,000 farms and ranches across the state.
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0: Of one of Hastings' tallest buildings, Chaos Radio host Brandon McDermott is back on solid ground after helping fill a truck with food donations for the Hastings Food Pantry. He's been up there much longer in years past. NCN's Brandon Shanahan has more from up above.
9: McDermott moved onto the rooftop of the Burlington Center in Hastings Tuesday morning and vowed to stay there until the truck in the parking lot was filled with food donations. Just after 2 p.m. Wednesday, the truck began to overflow with donations, bringing an end to McDermott's rooftop stay.
10: Well, Brandon, we've determined that today is your last day on the roof of the building here because our truck is full.
11: Are you serious?
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10: Wait, it gets better. 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
11: Okay.
10: We not only filled the Furniture and Mattress Direct box truck with food, we actually had to do some overflow.
11: What?
9: This is the third year of the Heroes for Hunger promotion, and the first time McDermott has been able to avoid spending a second night on the roof. He says it's been humbling to see how much the event has grown over the years.
11: You toss a stone into the water, you see the concentric circles that are created from just one simple toss. We tossed that ring into the lake 3 years ago, and now we're seeing other people that are coming up to me and saying, hey, aren't you supposed to be on the roof? I mean, that shows me that word of mouth has spread to where people are seeing me in public and knowing me for being the roof guy.
9: A donation of more than 1,200 pounds of food from Hastings Catholic Schools pushed the drive over the finish line. For McDermott, seeing the truck filled with donations made the long hours of the roof worthwhile.
11: You know, there's a Tom Osborne book called On Solid Ground. This is what it feels like. It feels like I'm finally, we're here.
12: Oh, cheers.
11: Cheering, you hear that? But my goodness, look what you guys did, Hastings. Congratulations, and thank you so much for being a part of Heroes for Hunger. This is great. And you guys were a big part of it. You were the last of the load to get us over the edge here. Congratulations, you guys.
9: Yeah. In Hastings, for News Channel Nebraska, I'm Brandon Shanahan.
11: Such a good job on prepping, on marketing, pushing this.
0: A popular pizza chain closing several central Nebraska locations over the last year is opening a new one in Kearney.

under new leadership. The Little Caesars pizza franchise is set to return next month on the south side of town, off 2nd Avenue, just between the Crafty Dog Sports Bar and Gourmet House. The former location in Kearney on West 39th and others in Grand Island, North Platte, or Columbus were closed in the fall of 2025 because of bankruptcy. The Buffalo County

0: internships, college scholarships, and jobs. Organizers say students made hundreds of connections throughout the day and submitted more than 300 applications for career opportunities. The event also included a combined $20,000 in scholarship awards for students. UNL Athletics Director Troy Dannon and men's basketball coach Fred Hoiberg spoke to students about navigating their careers and finding mentors. The summit is organized by the Nebraska Department of Economic Development, with more than 30 organizations sponsoring this event. Central Nebraska City is talking land use as it tries to map out plans for future growth. The North Platte Planning Commission and City Council holding a joint work session to discuss the city's proposed comprehensive plan. It looks at future growth and development in North Platte, including how different areas of the city could be used in the coming years. City officials say the comprehensive plan will help guide future land use decisions and provide a long-term vision for the community. Any future rezoning requests would still have to go through the city's normal process.
1: Over a certain number wouldn't be allowed within 3 miles of the city anyway, if it were an actual feedlot. Now, those that are currently existing are non-conforming, which are allowed to continue. So this being in the comp plan, this is just kind of a decision maker for you. So if somebody came forward and said, we want to have a farm, we want to have 300 animal units or 1,000 animal units, and you were looking at it, this is a way to either grant or deny that permit.
0: The plan also includes a land use map identifying how different areas of North Platte are expected to be used in the future. Clark said discussion will continue on how best to handle new types of land use, like cannabis farms or data centers.
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Let's take a look at your AccuWeather forecast on News Channel Nebraska. Watches and warnings, none currently in effect, but be wary up here in northwest Nebraska. That's a fire weather watch. It's set to take effect Friday afternoon, last through the evening. It's because of the possibility of high winds, 25, 40 miles per hour at the highest gust, perhaps. It's that relative humidity, 12 to 20%. It is dry, and of course, no rain this week, so any spark

0: could spread and become a fire in short time. Something to be aware of in northwest Nebraska. Tonight's lows getting into the 40s out in that part of the state. Also in northeast Nebraska, a little bit warmer in the south, 51 for Kearney, 52 for Hastings. Tonight's conditions, partly cloudy overnight, but no rain expected. Looking at tomorrow, highs going to reach the 80s, particularly in the west. Scott's Bluff up to 85, 88 for Imperial. We're going to get close to 90 degrees in close to mid-October. And looking at central Nebraska, 77 for Broken Bow, 79 in Grand Island. Going to touch 80 or higher in Lincoln and Beatrice. Tomorrow's conditions, plenty of sunshine, a spattering of clouds here and there. None of those expected to be rain clouds.
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8: Crashed and died from his injuries has been identified. 16-year-old Cody Malula of Geneva was involved in a fatal crash Sunday in Dawson County. Authorities say they were notified of a stolen vehicle from North Platte was seen leaving Gothenburg and likely driven by a missing or runaway juvenile. Deputies spotted the car west of Cozad and tried to initiate a traffic stop. Malula fled and law enforcement says they called off the pursuit in Cozad. Shortly after, another call came in west of Lexington for a vehicle rollover. When officials got to the scene, they say it was the same car from the pursuit. Malula was thrown from the vehicle in the crash, and medical care was rendered at the scene. He eventually died from his injuries. Two teenagers were taken to the hospital after a crash in Grand Island yesterday afternoon. The Hall County Sheriff's Office says it happened at around 3 p.m. on Highway 281 and Wood River Road south of Grand Island. Authorities say the initial investigation leads them to believe a semi was turning west onto Wood River Road when it hit a pickup heading south on 281. A 17-year-old Grand Island male was driving.

0: driving the truck, wearing his seatbelt, and suffered serious injuries requiring a trip to the hospital. An 18-year-old female passenger in the pickup was not wearing her seatbelt and suffered minor injuries, also going to the hospital. The semi-driver was a 25-year-old California man. The Hall County Sheriff says alcohol was likely not a factor and charges are pending, although who may face them was not clarified. Rollover crash late last night in Sherman County sends one person to the hospital. The Sherman County Sheriff's Office says they were notified by OnStar of a rollover crash south of Loup City on Highway 10 at 11:50 p.m. They found one vehicle well off the road and sitting on its roof. Sheriff Joel Bergman tells News Channel Nebraska the driver was heading north when it went off the road approximately 500 feet before ending up on its roof. Bergman says the initial investigation has authorities believing the driver may have fallen asleep. There was one person inside the SUV. They were taken to the hospital with minor injuries and released. Sherman County first responders were called to the scene of a truck fire on Highway 2 at 7:45 this morning. When they arrived, a truck pulling a trailer of beans was on fire. Sheriff Joel Bergman tells News Channel Nebraska it appears there was a mechanical breakdown with the brakes locking up and getting so hot, they went up in flames. The fire spread to the trailer, causing a total loss, and also to a good portion of the beans. Crews were able to put out the fire and clean up the lost crop. There were no injuries reported. Harvest season means more large vehicles on the roads and in the fields, and Nebraska Public Power District is echoing its annual safety reminders. The utility is encouraging operators to keep their machines at least 20 feet away from power lines to avoid the possibility of any electricity arcing from the line to the equipment. MPPD says if a power line falls onto a vehicle or a piece of equipment, people inside should remain there until help arrives to de-energize the active line. The utility offers a full slate of safety tips for harvest season on their website.
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3: AccuWeather forecast on News Channel Nebraska. Nothing really over our part of the country. The Midwest completely dry, almost cloudless. Most of the rest of the country really the same way. The only place getting much precipitation down there in Florida where it's raining pretty hard, maybe parts of northern Michigan, but mostly inactive weather pattern now. Could change this weekend in the southeast part of the country. As far

0: Today, we saw highs get into the 80s out in the Nebraska Panhandle, mid 80s there in southwest Nebraska, upper 70s in the northeast part of the state. What about watches and warnings? Keeping an eye there in the Pine Ridge, your Shadron, Harrison, Crawford area. Fire weather watch set to take effect Friday afternoon. That's because of the combination of high wind gust, low relative humidity, and any fire concerns certainly amplified in that part of the state because of wildfires earlier this year. As far as the lows here overnight, expect temperatures to reach the 40s almost everywhere. Stays maybe just a hair above 50 in south central Nebraska, but notice no freezing temperatures here. A fun fact from the National Weather Service, today is actually the average first frost of the year for Omaha. Not really even close to have happened yet. Maybe next week it can get to below freezing point, but has not yet happened this year. Tonight's conditions, some clouds might come in, but none of those going to bring any rain. As far as tomorrow, similar temperatures to today. Many parts of the state will get to 80 degrees. Northeast Nebraska likely to stay the coolest in the mid to upper 70s. Southwest Nebraska staying the warmest at 84 in McCook and 88 in Imperial. Plenty of sunshine to go around in the Cornhusker State on Thursday. What about the extended forecast in northeast Nebraska? Not much rain. Maybe Tuesday into Wednesday, you could start to see some showers in northeast Nebraska. The southeast part of the state, here's where the drop-off happens between Sunday and Monday. Those temperatures become much more seasonal. It'll feel like autumn a little bit more than summer come Monday and into Tuesday. Central Nebraska, much of the same. One thing to note, keeping an eye on wind for the weekend. It's likely to be a windy weekend. Saturday carrying the highest potential wind gust up to 40 miles per hour, something to keep an eye on. In northwest Nebraska, rain could come as soon as Monday. Much needed in that part of the state. Until then, nothing but the upper 80s for high temperatures. In southwest Nebraska, 80s through Sunday, sunshine to start the week, and then showers possible starting on Tuesday.
1: Number 7 Indiana could come down to one key factor. The Huskers and Hoosiers are statistically two of the best in the nation. NCN's Jake Martecki shares why winning in one particular margin, a rarity for Nebraska in years past, could spur Big Red to a monster upset.
2: Since he arrived in Lincoln, the motto for Rob Orrich and the black shirts has been take three. That means three turnovers per game, of course, and that might take on an even bigger meaning this weekend. Nebraska welcoming number 7 Indiana, the defending national champions, to Memorial Stadium, and they have just one turnover all season long. Orrich and the Husker defense knows how important it'll be to get takeaways on Saturday afternoon.
3: Whatever Coach Rob calls, he's going to put us in great spots to make plays, and we just got to go out there and execute.
4: Play style, speed and physicality, run to the ball. I thought 2 weeks ago we ran to the ball harder than what we did last week. I was disappointed in that. I want people to talk about our defense as the hardest playing group in the country. And so we got to play extremely hard. The backs have a high break tackle ratio. We got to tackle their backs at an elite level, which is something we go work on today.
2: Indiana quarterback Josh Hoover, a transfer from TCU, has been elite at taking care of the football. No interceptions through the Hoosiers' 5-0 start. He's also only run the ball 17 times so far this season. A contrast to what the Huskers saw on Saturday against Maryland with Malik Washington. Defensive end Williams Winery says none of that changes a thing in how the black shirts prepare.
5: The approach really isn't too much different, you know, quarterback week to week. You know, we're just coming out, just trying to get after him, you know, make him uneasy, you know, make him as uncomfortable as possible. So that's really the approach week to week.
2: What about that? Well, turnovers could very likely be the deciding factor on Saturday afternoon. The Hoosiers and the Huskers, 1 and 2 respectively, in the Big Ten in turnovers lost. Indiana's only lost one. The Huskers have only lost a pair. Kickoff Saturday, 11 a.m. Central Time, right here at Memorial Stadium. Covering the Huskers, Jake Bartecki, News Channel Nebraska.
1: College basketball getting back into the swing of things, and UNK Hoops is looking for the pendulum to return in their favor. For the men, the Lopers have a beefy roster with 17 guys, and it will look a whole lot different

0: from last season's 13-17 finish, 6-13 in the MIAA. Incoming freshmen, guys who didn't get a lot of minutes last year, and 8 separate transfers joining the squad. There was a particular set of skills head coach Marty Levinson says he was looking for in grabbing so many guys from other places.
1: I was looking for maturity and workload and then selflessness that they care about the other guys. It's hard when you get them transfers to come in and join a team. They have to take on the culture of the team, and they got to fast track the relationships, as I call it. If you just come in 1 year and think it's just going to go your way, or you're just going to use the community or use the school, it doesn't work like that. You got to pour into the community. You got to pour into the people.
0: The women's program ending a game below 500 for the first time in nearly a decade. They missed out on the conference tourney as the Lopers also battled bodies piling up in the training room. It served as a learning period for the Blue and Gold, including head coach Drew Johnson, who believes he will be able to apply it heading into this season.
2: I thought we were old enough that we didn't have to do as much of that, and that hurt us. And so during the middle of the year, we were able to learn and fix some of that. We win 2 top 25 games on the road in the last 2 weeks of the season. We did figure some things out, but it was too late. And then I also feel like I tried to morph too much when, you know, this player was down or that player was down.
0: The upcoming campaign is right around the corner. The Loper women open at home November 9th against Sioux Falls, a 6 p.m. Central tip. The men are heading to Northeast Nebraska for an in-state showdown with Wayne State. It'll be a 7 p.m. Central start inside Rice Arena. Creighton University and men's basketball success have been synonymous for decades now, and the man credited with starting their two-decade-plus run is hanging it up in a revelation just days before the season starts. On3.com reporting Oregon head coach Dana Altman is retiring effective immediately. Altman has been in Eugene for 16 years, reaching the NCAA tourney 9 times, including a Final Four appearance in 2017. Prior to his time in the Pacific Northwest, Altman was the head coach at CU for 16 years, taking the Jays to the Big Dance 7 times. The native of Wilbur, Nebraska, played collegiately at Southeast Community College. It was also his first stop as a head coach in 1982. He has 382 career victories, heading into his final go-round on the sidelines. 80s abound across Nebraska for our Wednesday, and there's a chance we could touch 90 in some spots before the next cold front rolls in. Michael Shapley joins us once again with a look at the forecast.
3: Hey, thanks, Dave. Let's take a look at this forecast year. High temperatures from a warmer than normal October day. 80s. Most parts of Nebraska stayed a little bit cooler in Northeast Nebraska, but we're seeing some 83s in Lincoln, Kearney, North Platte, warmer even in Imperial, Beatrice, and Nebraska City. Tonight's lows, 40s for the west, 40s for Northeast Nebraska, touching 50 in Grand Island and Imperial, a little bit warmer in South Central Nebraska overnight. Tonight's conditions, clouds coming in, but none of them going to bring any precipitation to the Cornhusker State. Tomorrow's highs, not too different from today, really. Upper 70s in Northeast Nebraska, transitioning into the 80s in the southeast part of the state. Really warm down there in Southwest Nebraska. Might even push close to 90 and certainly above 80 degrees for the highs in the Nebraska Panhandle.
0: Michael, thanks. He'll be back in the NCN Weather Center in less than 10 minutes, right here on News Channel Nebraska. Roots effort from a Southeast Nebraska city is shaping a future for some of the residents. The Nebraska City Senior Center has been able to expand the hours of operation, a big deal for those who like to utilize the space, whether it be connecting, having fun, or just a place to go. It's a welcome addition for those who use it. They're opening the doors 3 days a week now, Tuesday through Thursday, with hours from 9 a.m. until 3 p.m. The center's schedule is already filled out for the rest of this week and next, with exercise leading off each day and a lunch sandwiched in the middle. As they say online, come for an activity, stay for the friendship. Panhandle Fire Department receiving a $50,000 grant from the Jack Lewis Safety Fund. The grant was used to purchase 10 complete sets of firefighting gear for the Sydney Fire Department. A complete set includes a helmet, a turnout coat, turnout pants, and boots. Typical firefighting gear has a 10-year service life according to NFPA standards. Sydney Fire Chief Matt Butt says,

0: As the department has suits made as far back as 2017. Butt says the grant allows the department to get caught up on gear replacement, meaning firefighters won't have to go on calls wearing almost expired gear. He also says he's grateful the grant takes care of the financial aspect, preventing a further strain on Sydney's taxpayers, while allowing the department to do its job safely. A panhandle town is dissolving its police canine program. Kimball City Administrator Annette Brower informing the City Council they would no longer have a place to house their canine, Lucy. The local police department no longer has a canine handler. Brower said a Wyoming-based pet service training outfit had been housing and training Lucy. The cost of keeping her has gotten too high. City staff say they've had very little luck finding a department interested in buying her. Brower said they do have parties interested in accepting the dog as a donation. A McLeod man arrested in connection to the death of a child has been extradited from Kansas back to Nebraska. Records show the Webster County Sheriff's Office was called to the hospital in September for a report of a juvenile who had bruises and was unconscious. The story of what happened to the boy while on a late-night fishing trip with the mother and 36-year-old Tyler Brooks weren't adding up. After being flown to Kearney and then transferred to Children's Hospital in Omaha, medical professionals shared their belief the injuries were from blunt force trauma. Brooks was arraigned Monday in Webster County Court and has a bond of $250,000, 10%. He's due in court on October 16th. A documentary is coming out later this month on Hulu with direct connection to a Nebraska murder. It's called Swipe Right on the Devil, focused on the killing of Sidney Loof. The author of The Vampire's Cult says he has done interviews inside prison with Aubrey Traill and Bailey Boswell, along with time spent combing through the records during the trial. The show starts airing on October 22nd, and Chet Hardin plans to visit Nebraska come November to speak at several libraries. 2 days after being convicted of murder, a Lexington man entered a not guilty plea in Dawson County District Court for charges stemming from the same night. 35-year-old Arist Rodriguez Linares is facing 5 additional felonies for drugs and weapons. Authorities allege on the night Michael Farinas Caballo drove to the Lexington residence, there were additional crimes committed by Rodriguez Linares beyond shooting Farinas Caballo. Officers allegedly found a white Walmart bag sticking out of the gas cap, and inside was cocaine and meth. After testing the baggie for DNA, Farinas Caballo was excluded, according to an arrest affidavit, and Rodriguez Linares was allegedly one of the profiles. Text messages also allegedly show Rodriguez Linares was involved in distributing drugs. He'll return to court on January 11th of next year for his next hearing. Omaha City Council has reached a settlement with the family of a man who was shot and killed during a no-knock warrant. A unanimous approval of $420,000 awarded to the estate of Cameron Ford. The Omaha Police Department showed up to a home with a warrant near 78th and Reddick on August 29th, 2024. Ford, a 37-year-old at the time, was shot inside the home, taken to the hospital, and died. Officer Adam Vail was the only person to use a weapon on the day in question. Vail was put on leave and eventually removed from the police department for his actions. No one spoke for or against the settlement, and the family says they will continue fighting for the elimination of no-knock warrants. A man who fled from authorities into a cornfield was able to elude law enforcement for several days until he wasn't. 31-year-old William Coonfield was pulled over in Merritt County on September 29th by a Merritt County deputy. The sheriff's office says Coonfield stopped immediately and ran into a cornfield. As law enforcement attempted to track him down with drones and a canine, the dog led them to an area where officials believed he had been picked up. At the car, drugs and counterfeit currency were found. An arrest warrant was issued and Coonfield was picked up on Saturday by the Albion Police Department and Boone County Sheriff's Office. He's being held in the Merritt County Jail with additional charges pending. A few more hot ones in store before a bit of a cool down coming our way. When is it going to happen? We get back into the weather mix with Michael Shively.
1: Some of the state's top volleyball programs will be colliding on the volleyball court this Saturday. Tune in for the Centennial Conference Tournament third place and championship matches with our live TV coverage starting at 3 p.m. Central. 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
2: Take a look at your AccuWeather forecast on News Channel Nebraska. Watches and warnings, none currently in effect, but Be wary up here in northwest Nebraska. That's a fire weather watch.

0: It's set to take effect Friday afternoon, last through the evening. It's because of the possibility of high winds, 25, 40 miles per hour at the highest gust, perhaps. It's that relative humidity, 12 to 20%. It is dry, and of course, no rain this week, so any spark could spread and become a fire in short time. Something to be aware of in northwest Nebraska. Tonight's lows getting into the 40s out in that part of the state. Also in northeast Nebraska, a little bit warmer in the south, 51 for Kearney, 52 for Hastings. Tonight's conditions, partly cloudy overnight, but no rain expected. Looking at tomorrow, highs going to reach the 80s, particularly in the west. Scotts Bluff up to 85, 88 for Imperial. We're going to get close to 90 degrees in close to mid-October. And looking at central Nebraska, 77 for Broken Bow, 79 in Grand Island. Going to touch 80 or higher in Lincoln and Beatrice. Tomorrow's conditions, plenty of sunshine, a spattering of clouds here and there. None of those expected to be rain clouds.
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2: From Pick 6 Previews shared there have been two teams in all of college football since the FBS and the FCS were split in 1978, when a program won every single game by 14 or more points, 2004 Utah and 1995 Nebraska. There are currently five programs in contention to do it again this season, nearing the midway point. Nebraska is one of those, as is Utah.
3: A lot of time to digest what went down Saturday. Nebraska, Maryland, shaky for a while there before Nebraska really started to put it on the Terrapins and blow them out. Now Nebraska is 5-0 on the season.
4: Yeah, Dave, I mean, honestly, I've kind of said it a couple times already this week. Nebraska looked like a 5-win team in the first half and a 9-win team in the second half. You know, it just was a tale of two tapes. And sometimes that's how it is in college football this day and age. You know, I think Maryland came out and threw the ball a little bit more than Nebraska was expecting them to. And so I think Rob Orich had to adjust the game plan a little bit there. Specifically also, you know, I think they were trying to do a lot of different things. You know, they ran the stunt and Dwayne McDougal had the pick six. They ran that earlier in the game as well and nearly had it with Caleb Benning. Benning was just a step or two late on the play. But I think in the second half defensively, Nebraska just got back to the fundamentals of let's just stay in our gaps. Let's stick to, you know, stay on our man, call zones when we need to. And more than anything else, I thought they just tackled better and more fundamentally in the second half. And offensively, I mean, what can you say about Kwazi Gilmer and Anthony Calandra and that duo? I mean, 17 targets to Gilmer. That's the most targets a receiver for Nebraska has received since Stanley Morgan back in 2016. Ironically, that's the last time Nebraska was 5-0 as well. Had that against Oregon. And then Calandria's legs, too. I mean, when we were at Big Ten Media Days, me and Doug Duda, congratulations to Doug on his award, by the way, Pete Thamel told us that he thought Calandria would win Nebraska some games with its legs, with his legs. And, I mean, I don't think it was only his legs that helped Nebraska win the game, but it's what helped Nebraska put the game away.
3: Well, they got the victory. Now, cycle back to 2016. I didn't believe they were as highly ranked as they should have been in 2016. I don't think the AP and the coaches are hanging on to that experience to rank Nebraska this year. But at the same time, Nebraska's still not in the top 25. A win over Indiana, obviously Nebraska's going to skyrocket up the polls. Mm-hmm. But this is also the first real challenge of the season.
4: Yeah, and I think if you win, you're definitely in the top 20. Depending on who puts you where, you might find your way pretty solidly into the top 15. And then the conversation really begins of, okay, could Nebraska be a college football playoff team? Because if you beat Indiana, I think it proves that you can probably beat anybody left on your schedule. I mean, we've seen Oregon have their troubles already. They've lost twice already this season, lost once already in Big Ten play, to USC. Ohio State's going to be very tough. Iowa is probably going to be very tough as well. But if you can beat Indiana, that's a major statement. As far as why Nebraska's not ranked yet, I think there's a little bit of still doubt and probably a little bit of thought creeping into last season and how Nebraska ended the season so poorly that they started this season, you know, with not many expectations. So they're going to have to make some statements. I do think there is something to be said, though. If Nebraska takes Indiana to the wire, there I'm sure will be some polls that will put Nebraska in the top 25. Just don't know if it'll be enough to get like a 23-25 ranking.
3: Kind of where they're at right now. Let's switch gears a little bit and talk about Nebraska volleyball. They had another impressive weekend on the road at Penn State, at Maryland, coming out victorious. Andy Jackson back-to-back Big Ten Player of the Week honors, and she was incredible. If Nebraska can get Jackson and Harper Murray on the same page every single night, nobody can touch the Huskers.
4: Yeah, and I mean, that was really evident in the Penn State game. So Nebraska at 355. So I think it was Harper Murray at 13 kills and Andy Jackson at 11. I mean, that's just unstoppable when you have that duo on their A game. And, you know, the interesting thing is Nebraska hit 355 in that game, but Penn State hit 240 as well. So what we've talked about a lot on here is we'd say, all right, Nebraska looked great last night. We look at their hitting percentage, and sometimes it's been negative or it's been in the hundreds. And we're kind of thinking, okay, how did they look as good as they did? It's because they played great defense and they got the other team out of system and just took advantage of their mistakes. I think maybe to open up the offense, they need to take a little bit of the focus off the defense. Maybe they did do that against Penn State. I really think that's probably a better answer.

0: from somebody like Danny Bustun-Kelly or Jalen Reyes as to how they handled that. But something to that, that they played one of their best offensive matches while also giving up an uncharacteristically high hitting percentage.
1: They've got a road trip taking on Indiana. Then they're back to John Cook Arena Saturday against Wisconsin for a blackout. I'm calling it the kitchen. Are you in or not?
0: I'm in.
1: John Cook Arena will now be known as the kitchen between NCN's Jake Bartecki and myself. Jake, thanks for the time.
0: You bet. Thanks, Dave.
2: Big news today out of the NFL is former Beatrice Orangeman and Nebraska standout Cam Jurgens has been traded from the Philadelphia Eagles to the Baltimore Ravens. Jurgens was selected by the Eagles 51st overall out of Nebraska back in 2022, helping Philly to a Super Bowl over Kansas City at the end of the 25 season. Jurgens is currently in concussion protocol, and he's expected to take over as the starting center for the Ravens when he makes his return to the field. Expect to see a few purple jerseys popping up in southeast Nebraska.
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4: Forecast on News Channel Nebraska, nothing really over our part of the country. The Midwest, completely dry, almost cloudless. Most of the rest of the country, really the same way. The only place getting much precipitation down there in Florida where it's raining pretty hard, maybe parts of northern Michigan, but mostly inactive weather pattern now. Could change this weekend in the southeast part of the country. As far as today, we saw highs get into the 80s out in the Nebraska Panhandle, mid-80s there in southwest Nebraska, upper 70s in the northeast part of the state. What about watches and warnings? Keeping an eye there in the Pine Ridge, your Chadron, Harrison, Crawford area. Fire weather watch set to take effect Friday afternoon. That's because of the combination of high wind gust, low relative humidity, and any fire concerns certainly amplified in that part of the state because of wildfires earlier this year. As far as the lows here overnight, expect temperatures to reach the 40s almost everywhere. Stays maybe just a hair above 50 in south central Nebraska, but notice no freezing temperatures here. A fun fact from the National Weather Service, today is actually the average first frost of the year for Omaha. Not happening, not really even close to have happened yet. Maybe next week it can get to below freezing point, but has not yet happened this year. Tonight's conditions, some clouds might come in, but none of those going to bring any rain. As far as tomorrow, similar temperatures to today. Many parts of the state will get to 80 degrees. Northeast Nebraska likely to stay the coolest in the mid to upper 70s. Southwest Nebraska staying the warmest at 84 in McCook and 88 in Imperial. Plenty of sunshine to go around in the Cornhusker State on Thursday. What about the extended forecast in northeast Nebraska? Not much rain. Maybe Tuesday into Wednesday, you could start to see some showers in northeast Nebraska. The southeast part of the state, here's where the drop-off happens between Sunday and Monday. Those temperatures become much more seasonal. It'll feel like autumn a little bit more than summer come Monday and into Tuesday. Central Nebraska, much of the same. One thing to note, keeping an eye on wind for the weekend. It's likely to be a windy weekend. Saturday carrying the highest potential wind gust up to 40 miles per hour, something to keep an eye on. In northwest Nebraska, rain could come as soon as Monday. Much needed in that part of the state. Until then, nothing but the upper 80s for high temperatures. In southwest Nebraska, 80s through Sunday, sunshine to start the week, and then showers possible starting on Tuesday.
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0: have been cut in half after the first round of voting for the coolest thing made in Nebraska. Popcorn, flour, animal health IV fluids, and modular housing are among the contestants still in the running for this year's trophy. And while last winter was quiet when it came to snowfall for much of the state, the almighty snowblower is also in the mix. Voting for this round is underway when each item is paired against another for the right to be crowned the 2026 champion. The ballot boxes for this round close Sunday at midnight. Thanks for making NCN your choice for coverage of local stories mattering to you. From Norfolk to Valentine, Sydney to towns in the southeast, and right here in the Tri-Cities, we are News Channel Nebraska. 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

Thanks for joining us on News Channel Nebraska. Coming up this hour on NCN, life-saving efforts were on full display by a trooper with the Nebraska State Patrol. NDOT workers and bystanders willing to help on a moment's notice after an interstate crash. Pomp and Circumstance is being played one less time for college part of the University of Nebraska system. The Farm Bill officially expiring, and now producers are unsure of what to expect. This also applies to some who receive benefits and financial assistance. The woman who accused the former state senator of harassment is now taking her case straight to the state. Pizza Pizza. Several chain restaurants were sacked in the Tri-Cities, and now one of those franchises is coming back next month. And we've got a big one on tap this week.

0: weekend. One of two undefeated matchups in the FBS going down Saturday at Memorial Stadium. A couple of weeks into the fall and we are well into the heat. How will it be by the time we get to kickoff? Michael Shively joins us for the first time this hour with a check of the forecast.
1: Hey, thanks, Dave. Let's take a look at this forecast. Your high temperatures from a warmer than normal October day. 80s, most parts of Nebraska stayed a little bit cooler in northeast Nebraska, but we're seeing some 83s in Lincoln, Kearney, North Platte, warmer even in Imperial, Beatrice, and Nebraska City. Tonight's lows, 40s for the west, 40s for northeast Nebraska, touching 50 in Grand Island and Imperial, a little bit warmer in south central Nebraska overnight. Tonight's conditions, clouds coming in, but none of them going to bring any precipitation to the Cornhusker State. Tomorrow's highs, not too different from today, really. Upper 70s in northeast Nebraska, transitioning into the 80s in the southeast part of the state. Really warm down there in southwest Nebraska. Might even push close to 90 and certainly above 80 degrees for the highs in the Nebraska Panhandle.
0: Thanks, Michael. We'll get back with him later for a longer look at the forecast. For the time being, we're touching on the top stories from around Nebraska. A crash on the interstate near Gothenburg now comes with a hero story from a state trooper and members of the Nebraska Department of Transportation. The Nebraska State Patrol says Trooper Lassen plus men named Noah and Tice, who work for NDOT, jumped to action after the crash. The driver was trapped inside the cabin injured. Trooper Lassen used a Halligan tool to pry open the door. More bystanders helped pull the driver out of the smoke into safety seconds before the cab went up in flames. The NSP says this picture is 30 seconds after the rescue. The driver was taken to the hospital and is recovering. The NSP publicly thanks the actions of Trooper Lassen, Noah, Tice, and anyone else who was involved in saving the driver's life. A legislative staff member is suing the state of Nebraska and the Nebraska legislature over their handling of sexual harassment complaints involving former Senator Dan McEwen. The woman claims the state and the legislature failed to properly address harassment and retaliation after she reported McEwen's conduct, according to court records. She's now seeking financial damages, attorney fees, and protection against further discrimination or retaliation. She's also requesting a jury trial. McEwen, who resigned from the unicameral in January, is not named as a defendant in the lawsuit. His charges were eventually dismissed after completing a diversion program successfully through the Lancaster County Court. The University of Nebraska-Kearney announcing its ending summer commencement beginning next year. UNK says declining participation plus increasing costs and staffing needs led to the decision. School officials say this was not made lightly, and the university had to look closely at how it uses its resources.
2: This isn't just about the direct cost of the ceremony. It's as much about the commitment of staff time, other operational resources kind of across the university that goes into an event like commencement. And with this current budget and staffing environment, we're just looking at all those things together. And it's a heavy lift in a lot of ways when you've got three commencements. So it's just the best use of our dollars and overall resources.
0: The school will still hold spring and winter commencement ceremonies. Summer 2027 grads will have the chance to participate in UNK's December commencement instead. The university says it's announcing the change about 10 months in advance to give students and families time to plan ahead. A Panhandle school is eliminating its lifelong learning department next year. Western Nebraska Community College is continuing to evaluate its programs and services in the face of fiscal uncertainty. WNCC recently passed its 2026-27 budget, and this program cut will offer more resources to go to the college's main priorities. President Greg Dart saying in a statement it was a difficult decision. The change will not impact previously scheduled classes. WNCC will also continue to offer programs coordinated through the Lifelong Learning Department, such as driver's education. The Farm Bill has officially expired. The package of federal legislation governs how land is used, determines resources for farmers, and sets funding for federal nutrition programs. Experts say it could be weeks before a new bill is created. It creates a huge question mark for farmers, and experts say this leaves the future of SNAP even more uncertain. Last year's federal budget reconciliation law implemented changes, making it more difficult to obtain benefits and make major changes to how states pay for the program.

0: Ram.
1: And for the first time in history, it created a cost share where the SNAP benefits, instead of being at 100%, were now going to be paid by the states depending on the percentage of their payment error rates.
0: The Food Bank of the Heartland estimated change means Nebraska's share of the program could cost up to $13 million. Shrinking access to SNAP will harm local programs connecting low-income households to neighboring small farms while boosting local food systems.
1: Some states will pull out or may not stay in the program because of this cost share, which in some states could go anywhere from millions to billions. So we are facing an existential crisis.
0: The Farm Bill's outcome will have a wide-reaching impact. Government data shows about 150,000 Nebraskans receive SNAP benefits, while the Nebraska Department of Ag estimates there's over 44,000 farms and ranches across the state.
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0: Day and a half on the roof of one of Hastings' tallest buildings, Chaos Radio host Brandon McDermott is back on solid ground after helping fill a truck with food donations for the Hastings Food Pantry. He's been up there much longer in years past. NCN's Brandon Shanahan has more from up above.
5: McDermott moved onto the rooftop of the Burlington Center in Hastings Tuesday morning and vowed to stay there until the truck in the parking lot was filled with food donations. Just after 2 p.m. Wednesday, the truck began to overflow with donations, bringing an end to McDermott's rooftop stay.
6: Well, Brandon, we've determined that today is your last day on the roof of the building here because our truck is full.
7: Are you serious?
6: Our truck is full.
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6: Wait, it gets better. 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
7: Okay.
6: We not only filled the Furniture and Mattress Direct box truck with food, we actually had to do some overflow.
5: This is the third year of the Heroes for Hunger promotion, and the first time McDermott has been able to avoid spending a second night on the roof. He says it's been humbling to see how much the event has grown over the years.
7: You toss a stone into the water, you see the concentric circles that are created from just one simple toss. We tossed that ring into the lake 3 years ago, and now we're seeing other people that are coming up to me and saying, hey, aren't you supposed to be on the roof? I mean, that shows me that word of mouth has spread to where people are seeing me in public and knowing me for being the roof guy.
5: A donation of more than 1,200 pounds of food from Hastings Catholic Schools pushed the drive over the finish line. For McDermott, seeing the truck filled with donations made the long hours of the roof worthwhile.
7: You know, there's a Tom Osborne book called On Solid Ground. This is what it feels like. It feels like I'm finally, we're here.
6: Oh, cheers.
7: Cheering, you hear that? But my goodness, look what you guys did, Hastings. Congratulations and thank you so much for being a part of Heroes for Hunger. This is great. And you guys were a big part of it. You were the last of the load to get us over the edge here. Congratulations, you guys.
5: Yeah. In Hastings, for News Channel Nebraska, I'm Brandon Shanahan.
7: Such a good job on prepping, on marketing, pushing this.
0: A popular pizza chain closing several central Nebraska locations over the last year is opening a new one in Kearney under new leadership. The Little Caesars pizza franchise is set to return next month on the south side of town, off 2nd Avenue, just between the Crafty Dog Sports Bar and Gourmet House. The former location in Kearney on West 39th and others in Grand Island, North Platte, or Columbus were closed in the fall of

2025 because of bankruptcy. The Buffalo County Sheriff's Office held a sheriff's sale for restaurant equipment at the former Kearney location. Work is ongoing at the new spot, which is scheduled to open early November.

0: included a combined $20,000 in scholarship awards for students. UNL Athletics Director Troy Dannon and men's basketball coach Fred Hoiberg spoke to students about navigating their careers and finding mentors. The summit is organized by the Nebraska Department of Economic Development, with more than 30 organizations sponsoring this event. Central Nebraska City is talking land use as it tries to map out plans for future growth. The North Platte Planning Commission and City Council holding a joint work session to discuss the city's proposed comprehensive plan. It looks at future growth and development in North Platte, including how different areas of the city could be used in the coming years. City officials say the comprehensive plan will help guide future land use decisions and provide a long-term vision for the community. Any future rezoning requests would still have to go through the city's normal process.
1: Over a certain number wouldn't be allowed within 3 miles of the city anyway, if it were an actual feedlot. Now, those that are currently existing are non-conforming, which are allowed to continue. So this being in the comp plan, this is just kind of a decision maker for you. So if somebody came forward and said, we want to have a farm, we want to have 300 animal units or 1,000 animal units, and you were looking at it, this is a way to either grant or deny that permit.
0: The plan also includes a land use map identifying how different areas of North Platte are expected to be used in the future. Clark said discussion will continue on how best to handle new types of land use, like cannabis farms or data centers.
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2: It's the thrill, the hope, the long shots, and the turnovers. 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
3: None currently in effect, but be wary up here in northwest Nebraska. That's a fire weather watch. It's set to take effect Friday afternoon, last through the evening. It's because of the possibility of high winds, 25, 40 miles per hour at the highest gust, perhaps. It's that relative humidity, 12 to 20%. It is dry, and of course, no rain this week, so any spark could spread and become a fire in short time. Something to be aware of in northwest Nebraska. Tonight's lows getting into the 40s out in that part of the state. Also in northeast Nebraska, a little bit warmer in the south, 51 for Kearney, 52 for Hastings. Tonight's conditions,

0: partly cloudy overnight, but no rain expected. Looking at tomorrow, highs going to reach the 80s, particularly in the west. Scotts Bluff up to 85, 88 for Imperial. We're going to get close to 90 degrees in close to mid-October. And looking at central Nebraska, 77 for Broken Bow, 79 in Grand Island. Going to touch 80 or higher in Lincoln and Beatrice. Tomorrow's conditions, plenty of sunshine, a spattering of clouds here and there. None of those expected to be rain clouds.
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9: And died from his injuries has been identified. 16-year-old Cody Malula of Geneva was involved in a fatal crash Sunday in Dawson County. Authorities say they were notified of a stolen vehicle from North Platte was seen leaving Gothenburg and likely driven by a missing or runaway juvenile. Deputies spotted the car west of Cozad and tried to initiate a traffic stop. Malula fled, and law enforcement says they called off the pursuit in Cozad. Shortly after, another call came in west of Lexington for a vehicle rollover. When officials got to the scene, they say it was the same car from the pursuit. Malula was thrown from the vehicle in the crash, and medical care was rendered at the scene. He eventually died from his injuries. Two teenagers were taken to the hospital after a crash in Grand Island yesterday afternoon. The Hall County Sheriff's Office says it happened at around 3 p.m. on Highway 281 in Wood River Road, south of Grand Island. Authorities say the initial investigation leads them to believe a semi was turning west onto Wood River Road when it hit a pickup heading south on 281. A 17-year-old Grand Island male was driving the truck, wearing his seatbelt, and suffered serious injuries, requiring a trip to the hospital. An 18-year-old female passenger in the pickup was not wearing her seatbelt and suffered minor injuries, also going to the hospital. The semi driver was a 25-year-old California man. The Hall County Sheriff says alcohol was likely

0: likely not a factor, and charges are pending, although who may face them was not clarified. Rollover crash late last night in Sherman County sends one person to the hospital. The Sherman County Sheriff's Office says they were notified by OnStar of a rollover crash south of Loup City on Highway 10 at 11:50 p.m. They found one vehicle well off the road and sitting on its roof. Sheriff Joel Bergman tells News Channel Nebraska the driver was heading north when it went off the road approximately 500 feet before ending up on its roof. Bergman says the initial investigation has authorities believing the driver may have fallen asleep. There was one person inside the SUV. They were taken to the hospital with minor injuries and released. Sherman County first responders were called to the scene of a truck fire on Highway 2 at 7:45 this morning. When they arrived, a truck pulling a trailer of beans was on fire. Sheriff Joel Bergman tells News Channel Nebraska it appears there was a mechanical breakdown with the brakes locking up and getting so hot, they went up in flames. The fire spread to the trailer, causing a total loss, and also to a good portion of the beans. Crews were able to put out the fire and clean up the lost crop. There were no injuries reported. Harvest season means more large vehicles on the roads and in the fields, and Nebraska Public Power District is echoing its annual safety reminders. The utility is encouraging operators to keep their machines at least 20 feet away from power lines to avoid the possibility of any electricity arcing from the line to the equipment. MPPD says if a power line falls onto a vehicle or a piece of equipment, people inside should remain there until help arrives to de-energize the active line. The utility offers a full slate of safety tips for harvest season on their website.
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7: So I grew up in Lincoln, and every once in a while we'll get to cover the Lincoln Northeast Rockets. 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
8: Kind of that nostalgia that I get to tap into. 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
9: 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Nothing really over our part of the country. The Midwest, completely dry, almost cloudless. Most of the rest of the country, really the same way. The only place getting much precipitation down there in Florida, where it's raining pretty hard, maybe parts of northern Michigan, but mostly inactive weather pattern now. Could change this weekend in the southeast part of the country. As far as today, we saw highs get into the 80s. Out in the Nebraska Panhandle, mid-80s there in southwest Nebraska, upper 70s in the northeast part of the state. What about watches and warnings keeping an eye there in the Pine Ridge, your Shadron, Harrison, Crawford.

0: area. Fire weather watch set to take effect Friday afternoon. That's because of the combination of high wind gust, low relative humidity, and any fire concerns certainly amplified in that part of the state because of wildfires earlier this year. As far as the lows here overnight, expect temperatures to reach the 40s almost everywhere. Stays maybe just a hair above 50 in south central Nebraska, but notice no freezing temperatures here. A fun fact from the National Weather Service, today is actually the average first frost of the year for Omaha. Not happening, not really even close to have happened yet. Maybe next week it can get to below freezing point, but has not yet happened this year. Tonight's conditions, some clouds might come in, but none of those going to bring any rain. As far as tomorrow, similar temperatures to today. Many parts of the state will get to 80 degrees. Northeast Nebraska likely to stay the coolest in the mid to upper 70s. Southwest Nebraska staying the warmest at 84 in McCook and 88 in Imperial. Plenty of sunshine to go around in the Cornhusker State on Thursday. What about the extended forecast in northeast Nebraska? Not much rain. Maybe Tuesday into Wednesday, you could start to see some showers in northeast Nebraska. The southeast part of the state, here's where the drop-off happens between Sunday and Monday. Those temperatures become much more seasonal. It'll feel like autumn a little bit more than summer come Monday and into Tuesday. Central Nebraska, much of the same. One thing to note, keeping an eye on wind for the weekend. It's likely to be a windy weekend. Saturday carrying the highest potential wind gust up to 40 miles per hour, something to keep an eye on. In northwest Nebraska, rain could come as soon as Monday. Much needed in that part of the state. Until then, nothing but the upper 80s for high temperatures. In southwest Nebraska, 80s through Sunday, sunshine to start the week, and then showers possible starting on Tuesday.
1: Number 7 Indiana could come down to one key factor. The Huskers and Hoosiers are statistically two of the best in the nation. NCN's Jake Bartecki shares why winning in one particular margin, a rarity for Nebraska in years past, could spur Big Red to a monster upset.
2: Since he arrived in Lincoln, the motto for Rob Orrich and the black shirts has been take three. That means three turnovers per game, of course, and that might take on an even bigger meaning this weekend. Nebraska welcoming number 7 Indiana, the defending national champions, to Memorial Stadium, and they have just one turnover all season long. Orrich and the Husker defense knows how important it'll be to get takeaways on Saturday afternoon.
3: Whatever Coach Rob calls, he's going to put us in great spots to make plays, and we just got to go out there and execute.
4: Play style, speed and physicality, run to the ball. I thought 2 weeks ago we ran to the ball harder than what we did last week. I was disappointed in that. I want people to talk about our defense as the hardest playing group in the country. And so we got to play extremely hard. The backs have a high break tackle ratio. We got to tackle their backs at an elite level, which is something we go work on today.
2: Indiana quarterback Josh Hoover, a transfer from TCU, has been elite at taking care of the football. No interceptions through the Hoosiers' 5-0 start. He's also only run the ball 17 times so far this season. A contrast to what the Huskers saw on Saturday against Maryland with Malik Washington. Defensive end Williams Winery says none of that changes a thing in how the black shirts prepare.
5: The approach really isn't too much different, you know, quarterback week to week. You know, we're just coming out, just trying to get after him, you know, make him uneasy, you know, make him as uncomfortable as possible. So that's really the approach week to week.
2: What about that? Well, turnovers could very likely be the deciding factor on Saturday afternoon. The Hoosiers and the Huskers, 1 and 2 respectively, in the Big Ten in turnovers lost. Indiana's only lost one. The Huskers have only lost a pair. Kickoff Saturday, 11 a.m. Central Time, right here at Memorial Stadium. Covering the Huskers, Jake Bartecki, News Channel Nebraska.
1: College basketball getting back into the swing of things, and UNK Hoops is looking for the pendulum to return in their favor. For the men, the Lopers have a beefy roster with 17 guys, and it will look a whole lot different from last season's 13-17 finish, 6-13 in the MIAA. Incoming freshmen, guys who didn't get a lot of minutes last year, and 8 separate transfers joining the squad. There was a particular set of skills head coach Marty Levinson says he was looking for in grabbing so many guys from other places.

0: was looking for, maturity and workload, and then selflessness that they care about the other guys. It's hard when you get them transfers to come in and join a team. They have to take on the culture of the team, and they got to fast track the relationships, as I call it. If you just come in 1 year and think it's just going to go your way, or you're just going to use the community or use the school, it doesn't work like that. You got to pour into the community. You got to pour into the people.
1: The women's program ending a game below 500 for the first time in nearly a decade. They missed out on the conference tourney as the Lopers also battled bodies piling up in the training room. It served as a learning period for the Blue and Gold, including head coach Drew Johnson, who believes he will be able to apply it heading into this season.
2: I thought we were old enough that we didn't have to do as much of that, and that hurt us. And so during the middle of the year, we were able to learn and fix some of that. We win two top 25 games on the road in the last 2 weeks of the season. We did figure some things out, but it was too late. And then I also feel like I tried to morph too much when, you know, this player was down or that player was down.
1: The upcoming campaign is right around the corner. The Loper women open at home November 9th against Sioux Falls, a 6 p.m. Central tip. The men are heading to Northeast Nebraska for an in-state showdown with Wayne State. It'll be a 7 p.m. Central start inside Rice Arena. Creighton University and men's basketball success have been synonymous for decades now, and the man credited with starting their two-decade-plus run is hanging it up in a revelation just days before the season starts. On3.com reporting Oregon head coach Dana Altman is retiring effective immediately. Altman has been in Eugene for 16 years, reaching the NCAA tourney 9 times, including a Final Four appearance in 2017. Prior to his time in the Pacific Northwest, Altman was the head coach at CU for 16 years, taking the Jays to the Big Dance 7 times. The native of Wilbur, Nebraska, played collegiately at Southeast Community College. It was also his first stop as a head coach in 1982. He has 382 career victories, heading into his final go-round on the sidelines. 80s abound across Nebraska for our Wednesday, and there's a chance we could touch 90 in some spots before the next cold front rolls in. Michael Shapley joins us once again with a look at the forecast.
3: Hey, thanks, Dave. Let's take a look at this forecast. Your high temperatures from a warmer than normal October day. 80s, most parts of Nebraska stayed a little bit cooler in Northeast Nebraska, but we're seeing some 83s in Lincoln, Kearney, North Platte, warmer even in Imperial, Beatrice, and Nebraska City. Tonight's lows, 40s for the west, 40s for Northeast Nebraska, touching 50 in Grand Island and Imperial, a little bit warmer in South Central Nebraska overnight. Tonight's conditions, clouds coming in, but none of them going to bring any precipitation to the Cornhusker State. Tomorrow's highs, not too different from today, really. Upper 70s in Northeast Nebraska, transitioning into the 80s in the southeast part of the state. Really warm down there in Southwest Nebraska. Might even push close to 90 and certainly above 80 degrees for the highs in the Nebraska Panhandle.
1: Michael, thanks. He'll be back in the NCN Weather Center in less than 10 minutes, right here on News Channel Nebraska. Grassroots effort from a Southeast Nebraska city is shaping a future for some of the residents. The Nebraska City Senior Center has been able to expand the hours of operation, a big deal for those who like to utilize the space, whether it be connecting, having fun, or just a place to go. It's a welcome addition for those who use it. They're opening the doors 3 days a week now, Tuesday through Thursday, with hours from 9 a.m. until 3 p.m. The center's schedule is already filled out for the rest of this week and next, with exercise leading off each day and a lunch sandwiched in the middle. As they say online, come for an activity, stay for the friendship. Panhandle Fire Department receiving a $50,000 grant from the Jack Lewis Safety Fund. The grant was used to purchase 10 complete sets of firefighting gear for the Sydney Fire Department. A complete set includes a helmet, a turnout coat, turnout pants, and boots. Typical firefighting gear has a 10-year service life according to NFPA standards. Sydney Fire Chief Matt Butt says the department has suits made as far back as 2017. Butt says the grant allows the department to get caught up on gear replacement, meaning firefighters won't have to go on calls wearing almost expired gear. He also says he's grateful the grant takes care of the financial aspect, preventing a further strain on Sydney's taxpayers while allowing the department to do its job safely. A panhandle town is dissolving its police canine program. Kimball City Administrator Annette Brower informing the City Council they would no longer have a place to house their canine, Lucy. The local police department no longer has a canine handler. Brower said a Wyoming-based pet service training outfit had been housing and training Lucy. The cost of keeping her has gotten too high. City staff say they've had very little luck finding a department interested in buying her. Brower said they do have parties interested in accepting the dog as a donation. A Cloud man arrested in connection to the death of a child has been extradited from Kansas back to Nebraska. Records show the Webster County Sheriff's Office was called to the hospital in September for a report of a juvenile who had bruises and was unconscious. The story of what happened to the boy while on a late-night fishing trip with the mother and 36-year-old Tyler Brooks weren't adding up. After being flown to Kearney and then transferred to Children's Hospital in Omaha, medical professionals shared their belief the injuries were from blunt force trauma. Brooks was arraigned Monday in Webster County Court and has a bond of $250,000, 10%. He's due in court on October 16th. A documentary is coming out later this month on Hulu with direct connection to a Nebraska murder. It's called Swipe Right on the Devil, focused on the killing of Sidney Loof. The author of The Vampire's Cult says he has done interviews inside prison with Aubrey Traill and Bailey Boswell, along with time spent combing through the records during the trial. The show starts airing on October 22nd, and Chet Hardin plans to visit Nebraska come November to speak at several libraries. 2 days after being convicted of murder, a Lexington man entered a not guilty plea in Dawson County District Court for charges stemming from the same night. 35-year-old Arist Rodriguez Linares is facing 5 additional felonies for drugs and weapons. Authorities allege on the night Michael Farinas Caballo drove to the Lexington residence, there were additional crimes committed by Rodriguez Linares beyond shooting Farinas Caballo. Officers allegedly found a white Walmart bag sticking out of the gas cap, and inside was cocaine and meth. After testing the baggie for DNA, Farinas Caballo was excluded, according to an arrest affidavit, and Rodriguez Linares was allegedly one of the profiles. Text messages also allegedly show Rodriguez Linares was involved in distributing drugs. He'll return to court on January 11th of next year for his next hearing. Omaha City Council has reached a settlement with the family of a man who was shot and killed during a no-knock warrant. A unanimous approval of $420,000 awarded to the estate of Cameron Ford. The Omaha Police Department showed up to a home with a warrant near 78th and Reddick on August 29th, 2024. Ford, a 37-year-old at the time, was shot inside the home, taken to the hospital, and died. Officer Adam Vail was the only person to use a weapon on the day in question. Vail was put on leave and eventually removed from the police department for his actions. No one spoke for or against the settlement, and the family says they will continue fighting for the elimination of no-knock warrants. A man who fled from authorities into a cornfield was able to elude law enforcement for several days until he wasn't. 31-year-old William Coonfield was pulled over in Merritt County on September 29th by a Merritt County deputy. The sheriff's office says Coonfield stopped immediately and ran into a cornfield. As law enforcement attempted to track him down with drones and a canine, the dog led them to an area where officials believed he had been picked up. At the car, drugs and counterfeit currency were found. An arrest warrant was issued and Coonfield was picked up on Saturday by the Albion Police Department and Boone County Sheriff's Office. He's being held in the Merritt County Jail with additional charges pending. A few more hot ones in store before a bit of a cool down coming our way. When is it going to happen? We get back into the weather mix with Michael Shively.
4: Some of the state's top volleyball programs will be colliding on the volleyball court this Saturday. Tune in for the Centennial Conference Tournament third place and championship matches with our live TV coverage starting at 3 p.m. Central. 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
3: Your AccuWeather forecast on News Channel Nebraska. Watches and warnings none currently in effect, but be wary up here in northwest Nebraska. That's a fire weather watch. It's set to take effect Friday afternoon, last through the evening. It's because of the possibility of high winds, 25, 40 miles per hour at the highest gust, perhaps. It's that relative humidity, 12 to 20%. It is dry, and of course, No rain this week. So

0: So any spark could spread and become a fire in short time. Something to be aware of in northwest Nebraska. Tonight's lows getting into the 40s out in that part of the state. Also in northeast Nebraska, a little bit warmer in the south, 51 for Kearney, 52 for Hastings. Tonight's conditions, partly cloudy overnight, but no rain expected. Looking at tomorrow, highs going to reach the 80s, particularly in the west. Scott's Bluff up to 85, 88 for Imperial. We're going to get close to 90 degrees in close to mid-October. And looking at central Nebraska, 77 for Broken Bow, 79 in Grand Island. Going to touch 80 or higher in Lincoln and Beatrice. Tomorrow's conditions, plenty of sunshine, a spattering of clouds here and there. None of those expected to be rain clouds.
1: And it turned out she had had cancer, and not just one, but two kinds. Her dad actually came with her to that appointment. I was like, it's pretty routine, just get her in so we can see if he also thinks she needs her tonsils out. And they called me and said, yes, Dr. Altman thinks her tonsils are enlarged, but there's another issue. When he was doing his thorough examination, masses felt different in her thyroid. And so that same day, he worked to get her in the ultrasound, and they got her right in the ultrasound and found, he described it as more nodules than actual thyroid. The day he had the call and tell me that it was cancer, he was very kind and patient with me as I asked my questions. Dr. Altman, for sure, is forever in our hearts.
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0: 1978, when a program won every single game by 14 or more points, 2004 Utah, and 1995 Nebraska. There are currently five programs in contention to do it again this season, nearing the midway point. Nebraska is one of those, as is Utah.
1: A lot of time to digest what went down Saturday. Nebraska, Maryland, shaky for a while there before Nebraska really started to put it on the Terrapins and blow them out. Now Nebraska is 5-0 on the season.
2: Yeah, Dave, I mean, honestly, I've kind of said it a couple times already this week. Nebraska looked like a 5-win team in the first half and a 9-win team in the second half. You know, it just was a tale of two tapes. And sometimes that's how it is in college football this day and age. You know, I think Maryland came out and threw the ball a little bit more than Nebraska was expecting them to. And so I think Rob Orich had to adjust the game plan a little bit there. Specifically also, you know, I think they were trying to do a lot of different things. You know, they ran the stunt and Dwayne McDougal had the pick six. They ran that earlier in the game as well and nearly had it with Caleb Benning. Benning was just a step or two late on the play. But I think in the second half defensively, Nebraska just got back to the fundamentals of let's just stay in our gaps. Let's stick to, you know, stay on our man, you know, call zones when we need to. And more than anything else, I thought they just tackled better and more fundamentally in the second half. And offensively, I mean, what can you say about Kwazi Gilmer and Anthony Calandra and that duo? I mean, 17 targets to Gilmer. That's the most targets a receiver for Nebraska has received since Stanley Morgan back in 2016. Ironically, that's the last time Nebraska was 5-0 as well. Had that against Oregon. And then Calandria's legs, too. I mean, when we were at Big Ten Media Days, me and Doug Duda, congratulations to Doug on his award, by the way, Pete Thamel told us that he thought Calandria would win Nebraska some games with its legs, with his legs. And, I mean, I don't think it was only his legs that helped Nebraska win the game, but it's what helped Nebraska put the game away.
1: Well, they got the victory. Now, cycle back to 2016. I didn't believe they were as highly ranked as they should have been in 2016. I don't think the AP and the coaches are hanging on to that experience to rank Nebraska this year. But at the same time, Nebraska's still not in the top 25. A win over Indiana, obviously Nebraska's going to skyrocket up the polls. Mm-hmm. But this is also the first real challenge of the season.
2: Yeah, and I think if you win, you're definitely in the top 20. Depending on who puts you where, you might find your way pretty solidly into the top 15. And then the conversation really begins of, okay, could Nebraska be a college football playoff team? Because if you beat Indiana, I think it proves that you can probably beat anybody left on your schedule. I mean, we've seen Oregon have their troubles already. They've lost twice already this season, lost once already in Big Ten play, you know, to USC. Ohio State's going to be very tough. Iowa is probably going to be very tough as well. But if you can beat Indiana, that's a major statement. As far as why Nebraska's not ranked yet, I think there's a little bit of still doubt and probably a little bit of thought creeping into last season and how Nebraska ended the season so poorly that they started this season, you know, with not many expectations. So they're going to have to make some statements. I do think there is something to be said, though. If Nebraska takes Indiana to the wire, there I'm sure will be some polls that will put Nebraska in the top 25. Just don't know if it'll be enough to get like a 23 to 25 ranking.
1: Kind of where they're at right now. Let's switch gears a little bit and talk about Nebraska volleyball. They had another impressive weekend on the road at Penn State, at Maryland, coming out victorious. Andy Jackson back-to-back Big Ten Player of the Week honors, and she was incredible. If Nebraska can get Jackson and Harper Murray on the same page every single night, nobody can touch the Huskers.
2: Yeah, and I mean, that was really evident in the Penn State game. So Nebraska at 355, so I think it was Harper Murray at 13 kills and Andy Jackson at 11. I mean, that's just unstoppable when you have that duo on their A game. And, you know, the interesting thing is Nebraska hit 355 in that game, but Penn State hit 240 as well. So what we've talked about a lot on here is we'd say, all right, Nebraska looked great last night. We look at our hitting percentage, and sometimes it's been negative or it's been in the hundreds. And we're kind of thinking, okay, how did they look as good as they did? It's because they played great defense and they got the other team out of system and just took advantage of their mistakes. I think maybe to open up the offense, they need to take a little bit of the focus off the defense. Maybe they did do that against Penn State. I really think that's probably a better answer from somebody like Danny Bustum-Kelly or Jalen Reyes as to how they handled that. But something to that they played one of their best offensive matches while also giving up an uncharacteristically high hitting percentage.
1: They've got a road trip taking on Indiana. Then they're back to John Cook Arena Saturday against Wisconsin for a blackout. I'm calling it the kitchen. Are you in or not?
2: I'm in.
1: John Cook Arena will now be known as the kitchen between NCN's Jake Bartecki and myself. Jake, thanks for the time.
2: You bet. Thanks, Dave.
0: Big news today out of the NFL is former Beatrice Orangeman and Nebraska standout Cam Jurgens has been traded from the Philadelphia Eagles to the Baltimore Ravens. Jurgens was selected by the Eagles 51st overall out of Nebraska back in 2022, helping Philly to a Super Bowl over Kansas City at the end of the 25 season. Jurgens is currently in concussion protocol, and he's expected to take over as the starting center for the Ravens when he makes his return to the field. Expect to see a few purple jerseys popping up in southeast Nebraska.
3: Your AccuWeather forecast on News Channel Nebraska. Nothing really over our part of the country. The Midwest completely dry, almost cloudless. Most of the rest of the country really the same way. The only place getting much precipitation down there in Florida where it's raining pretty hard, maybe parts of northern Michigan, but mostly inactive weather pattern now. Could change this weekend in the southeast part of the country. As far as today, we saw highs get into the 80s out in the Nebraska Panhandle, mid-80s there in southwest Nebraska, upper 70s in the northeast part of the state. What about watches and warnings? Keeping an eye there in the Pine Ridge, your Shadron, Harrison, Crawford area. Fire weather watch set to take effect Friday afternoon. That's because of the combination of high wind gust, low relative humidity, and any fire concerns certainly amplified in that part of the state because of wildfires earlier this year. As far as the lows here overnight, expect temperatures to reach the 40s almost everywhere. Stays maybe just a hair above 50 in south central Nebraska, but notice no freezing temperatures here. A fun fact from the National Weather Service, today is actually the average first frost of the year for Omaha. Not happening, not really even close to have happened yet. Maybe next week it can get to below freezing point, but has not yet happened this year. Tonight's conditions, some clouds might come in, but none of those going to bring any rain. As far as tomorrow, similar temperatures to today. Many parts of the state will get to 80 degrees. Northeast Nebraska likely to stay the coolest in the mid to upper 70s. Southwest Nebraska staying the warmest at 84 in McCook and 88 in Imperial. Plenty of sunshine to go around in the Cornhusker State on Thursday. What about the extended forecast in northeast Nebraska? Not much rain. Maybe Tuesday into Wednesday, you could start to see some showers in northeast Nebraska. The southeast part of the state, here's where the drop-off happens between Sunday and Monday. Those temperatures become much more seasonal. It'll feel like autumn a little bit more than summer come Monday and into Tuesday. Central Nebraska, much of the same. One thing to note, keeping an eye on wind for the weekend. It's likely to be a windy weekend. Saturday carrying the highest potential wind gust up to 40 miles per hour, something to keep an eye on. In northwest Nebraska, rain could come as soon as Monday. Much needed in that part of the state. Until then, nothing but the upper 80s for high temperatures. In southwest Nebraska, 80s through Sunday, sunshine to start the week, and then showers possible starting on Tuesday.
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0: have been cut in half after the first round of voting for the coolest thing made in Nebraska. Popcorn, flour, animal health IV fluids, and modular housing are among the contestants still in the running for this year's trophy. And while last winter was quiet when it came to snowfall for much of the state, the almighty snowblower is also in the mix. Voting for this round is underway when each item is paired against another for the right to be crowned the 2026 champion. The ballot boxes for this round close Sunday at midnight. Thanks for making NCN your choice for coverage of local stories mattering to you. From Norfolk to Valentine, Sydney to towns in the southeast, and right here in the Tri-Cities, we are News Channel Nebraska. 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

0: Thanks for joining us on News Channel Nebraska. Coming up this hour on NCN, life-saving efforts were on full display by a trooper with the Nebraska State Patrol. NDOT workers and bystanders willing to help on a moment's notice after an interstate crash. Pomp and Circumstance is being played one less time for college part of the University of Nebraska system. The Farm Bill officially expiring and now producers are unsure of what to expect. This also applies to some who receive benefits and financial assistance. The woman who accused a former state senator of harassment is now taking her case straight to the state. Pizza Pizza. Several chain restaurants were sacked in the Tri-Cities, and now one of those franchises is coming back next month. And we've got a big one on tap this weekend. One of two undefeated matchups in the FBS going down Saturday at Memorial Stadium. A couple of weeks into the fall, and we are well into the heat. How will it be by the time we get to kickoff? Michael Shively joins us for the first time this hour with a check of the forecast.
1: Hey, thanks, Dave. Let's take a look at this forecast. Your high temperatures from a warmer than normal

0: October day. 80s, most parts of Nebraska stayed a little bit cooler in northeast Nebraska, but we're seeing some 83s in Lincoln, Kearney, North Platte, warmer even in Imperial, Beatrice, and Nebraska City. Tonight's lows, 40s for the west, 40s for northeast Nebraska, touching 50 in Grand Island and Imperial, a little bit warmer in south central Nebraska overnight. Tonight's conditions, clouds coming in, but none of them going to bring any precipitation to the Cornhusker State. Tomorrow's highs, not too different from today, really. Upper 70s in northeast Nebraska, transitioning into the 80s in the southeast part of the state. Really warm down there in southwest Nebraska. Might even push close to 90 and certainly above 80 degrees for the highs in the Nebraska Panhandle.
1: Thanks, Michael. We'll get back with him later for a longer look at the forecast. For the time being, we're touching on the top stories from around Nebraska. A crash on the interstate near Gothenburg now comes with a hero story from a state trooper and members of the Nebraska Department of Transportation. The Nebraska State Patrol says Trooper Lassen plus men named Noah and Tice, who work for NDOT, jumped to action after the crash. The driver was trapped inside the cabin injured. Trooper Lassen used a Halligan tool to pry open the door. More bystanders helped pull the driver out of the smoke into safety seconds before the cab went up in flames. The NSP says this picture is 30 seconds after the rescue. The driver was taken to the hospital and is recovering. The NSP publicly thanks the actions of Trooper Lassen, Noah, Tice, and anyone else who was involved in saving the driver's life. A legislative staff member is suing the state of Nebraska and the Nebraska legislature over their handling of sexual harassment complaints involving former Senator Dan McEwen. The woman claims the state and the legislature failed to properly address harassment and retaliation after she reported McEwen's conduct, according to court records. She's now seeking financial damages, attorney fees, and protection against further discrimination or retaliation. She's also requesting a jury trial. McEwen, who resigned from the unicameral in January, is not named as a defendant in the lawsuit. His charges were eventually dismissed after completing a diversion program successfully through the Lancaster County Court. The University of Nebraska-Kearney announcing its ending summer commencement beginning next year. UNK says declining participation plus increasing costs and staffing needs led to the decision. School officials say this was not made lightly, and the university had to look closely at how it uses its resources.
2: This isn't just about the direct cost of the ceremony. It's as much about the commitment of staff time, other operational resources kind of across the university that goes into an event like commencement. And with this current budget and staffing environment, we're just looking at all those things together. And it's a heavy lift in a lot of ways when you've got three commencements. So it's just the best use of our dollars and overall resources.
1: The school will still hold spring and winter commencement ceremonies. Summer 2027 grads will have the chance to participate in UNK's December commencement instead. The university says it's announcing the change about 10 months in advance to give students and families time to plan ahead. A Panhandle school is eliminating its lifelong learning department next year. Western Nebraska Community College is continuing to evaluate its programs and services in the face of fiscal uncertainty. WNCC recently passed its 2026-27 budget, and this program cut will offer more resources to go to the college's main priorities. President Greg Dart saying in a statement it was a difficult decision. The change will not impact previously scheduled classes. WNCC will also continue to offer programs coordinated through the Lifelong Learning Department, such as driver's education. The Farm Bill has officially expired. The package of federal legislation governs how land is used, determines resources for farmers, and sets funding for federal nutrition programs. Experts say it could be weeks before a new bill is created. It creates a huge question mark for farmers, and experts say this leaves the future of SNAP even more uncertain. Last year's federal budget reconciliation law implemented changes making it more difficult to obtain benefits and make major changes to how states pay for the program.
3: And for the first time in history, it created a cost share where the SNAP benefits, instead of being at 100%, were now going to be paid by the states depending on the percentage of their payment error rates.
1: The Food Bank of the Heartland estimated change means Nebraska's share of the program could cost up to $13 million. Shrinking access to SNAP will harm local programs connecting low-income

0: households to neighboring small farms while boosting local food systems.
1: Some states will pull out or may not stay in the program because of this cost share, which in some states could go anywhere from millions to billions. So we are facing an existential crisis.
0: The Farm Bill's outcome will have a wide-reaching impact. Government data shows about 150,000 Nebraskans receive SNAP benefits, while the Nebraska Department of Ag estimates there's over 44,000 farms and ranches across the state.
2: Race car drivers change lanes very fast, but with no outside mirrors, how come they don't crash? Introducing Angel View, the new wide-angle mirror that reduces blind spots. 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

0: roof of one of Hastings' tallest buildings, Chaos Radio host Brandon McDermott is back on solid ground after helping fill a truck with food donations for the Hastings Food Pantry. He's been up there much longer in years past. NCN's Brandon Shanahan has more from up above.
1: McDermott moved onto the rooftop of the Burlington Center in Hastings Tuesday morning and vowed to stay there until the truck in the parking lot was filled with food donations. Just after 2 p.m. Wednesday, the truck began to overflow with donations, bringing an end to McDermott's rooftop stay.
2: Well, Brandon, we've determined that today is your last day on the roof of the building here because our truck is full.
3: Are you serious?
2: Our truck is full.
3: Dude, for real.
2: Wait, it gets better. It gets better, Brandon.
3: Okay.
2: We not only filled the Furniture and Mattress Direct box truck with food, we actually had to do some overflow.
1: This is the third year of the Heroes for Hunger promotion, and the first time McDermott has been able to avoid spending a second night on the roof. He says it's been humbling to see how much the event has grown over the years.
3: You toss a stone into the water, you see the concentric circles that are created from just one simple toss. We tossed that ring into the lake 3 years ago, and now we're seeing other people that are coming up to me and saying, hey, aren't you supposed to be on the roof? I mean, that shows me that word of mouth has spread to where people are seeing me in public and knowing me for being the roof guy.
1: A donation of more than 1,200 pounds of food from Hastings Catholic Schools pushed the drive over the finish line. For McDermott, seeing the truck filled with donations made the long hours of the roof worthwhile.
3: You know, there's a Tom Osborne book called On Solid Ground. This is what it feels like. It feels like I'm finally, we're here.
4: Oh, cheers.
3: Cheering, you hear that? But my goodness, look what you guys did, Hastings. Congratulations, and thank you so much for being a part of Heroes for Hunger. This is great. And you guys were a big part of it. You were the last of the load to get us over the edge here. Congratulations, you guys.
1: Yeah. In Hastings, for News Channel Nebraska, I'm Brandon Shanahan.
3: Such a good job on prepping, on marketing, pushing this.
0: A popular pizza chain closing several central Nebraska locations over the last year is opening a new one in Kearney under new leadership. The Little Caesars pizza franchise is set to return next month on the south side of town, off 2nd Avenue, just between the Crafty Dog Sports Bar and Gourmet House. The former location in Kearney on West 39th and others in Grand Island, North Platte, or Columbus were closed in the fall of 2025 because of bankruptcy. The Buffalo County Sheriff's Office held a sheriff's sale for restaurant equipment at the former Kearney location. Work is ongoing at the new spot, which is scheduled to open early November. A record number of people gathering for the second annual Governor's Youth Summit. More than 500 high school students and recent graduates attending the event in Kearney, where they learned about internships, college scholarships, and jobs. Organizers say students made hundreds of connections throughout the day and submitted more than 300 applications for career opportunities. The event also included a combined $20,000 in scholarship awards for students. UNL Athletics Director Troy Dannon and men's basketball coach Fred Hoiberg spoke to students about navigating

0: to discuss the city's proposed comprehensive plan. It looks at future growth and development in North Platte, including how different areas of the city could be used in the coming years. City officials say the comprehensive plan will help guide future land use decisions and provide a long-term vision for the community. Any future rezoning requests would still have to go through the city's normal process.
1: Over a certain number wouldn't be allowed within 3 miles of the city anyway, if it were an actual feedlot. Now, those that are currently existing are non-conforming, which are allowed to continue. So this being in the comp plan, this is just kind of a decision maker for you. So if somebody came forward and said, we want to have a farm, we want to have 300 animal units or 1,000 animal units, and you were looking at it, this is a way to either grant or deny that permit.
0: The plan also includes a land use map identifying how different areas of North Platte are expected to be used in the future. Clark said discussion will continue on how best to handle new types of land use, like cannabis farms or data centers.
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9: Another forecast on News Channel Nebraska. Watches and warnings, none currently in effect, but be wary up here in northwest Nebraska. That's a fire weather watch. It's set to take effect Friday afternoon, last through the evening. It's because of the possibility of high winds, 25, 40 miles per hour at the highest gust, perhaps. It's that relative humidity, 12 to 20%. It is dry, and of course, no rain this week, so any spark could spread and become a fire in short time. Something to be aware of in northwest Nebraska. Tonight's lows getting into the 40s out in that part of the state. Also in northeast Nebraska, a little bit warmer in the south, 51 for Kearney, 52 for Hastings. Tonight's conditions, partly cloudy overnight, but no rain expected. Looking at tomorrow, highs going to reach the 80s, particularly in the west. Scott's Bluff up to 85, 88 for Imperial. We're going to get close to 90 degrees in close to mid-October. And looking at central Nebraska, 77 for Broken Bow, 79 in Grand Island. Going to touch 80 or higher in Lincoln and Beatrice. Tomorrow's conditions, plenty of sunshine, a spattering of clouds here.

0: 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None of those expected to be rain clouds.
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11: Car crashed and died from his injuries has been identified. 16-year-old Cody Malula of Geneva was involved in a fatal crash Sunday in Dawson County. Authorities say they were notified of a stolen vehicle from North Platte was seen leaving Gothenburg and likely driven by a missing or runaway juvenile. Deputies spotted the car west of Cozad and tried to initiate a traffic stop. Malula fled, and law enforcement says they called off the pursuit in Cozad. Shortly after, another call came in west of Lexington for a vehicle rollover. When officials got to the scene, they say it was the same car from the pursuit. Malula was thrown from the vehicle in the crash, and medical care was rendered at the scene. He eventually died from his injuries. 2 teenagers were taken to the hospital after a crash in Grand Island yesterday afternoon. The Hall County Sheriff's Office says it happened at around 3 p.m. on Highway 281 and Wood River Road south of Grand Island. Authorities say the initial investigation leads them to believe a semi was turning west onto Wood River Road when it hit a pickup heading south on 281. A 17-year-old Grand Island male was driving the truck, wearing his seatbelt, and suffered serious injuries requiring a trip to the hospital. An 18-year-old female passenger in the pickup was not wearing her seatbelt and suffered minor injuries, also going to the hospital. The semi-driver was a 25-year-old California man. The Hall County Sheriff says alcohol was likely not a factor and charges are pending, although who may face them was not clarified. Rollover crash late last night in Sherman County sends one person to the hospital. The Sherman County Sheriff's Office says they were notified by OnStar of a rollover crash south of Loup City on Highway 10 at 11:50 p.m. They found one vehicle well off the road and sitting on its roof. Sheriff Joel Bergman tells News Channel Nebraska the driver was heading north when it went off the road approximately 500 feet before ending up on its roof.

0: Bergman says the initial investigation has authorities believing the driver may have fallen asleep. There was one person inside the SUV. They were taken to the hospital with minor injuries and released. Sherman County first responders were called to the scene of a truck fire on Highway 2 at 7:45 this morning. When they arrived, a truck pulling a trailer of beans was on fire. Sheriff Joel Bergman tells News Channel Nebraska it appears there was a mechanical breakdown with the brakes locking up and getting so hot, they went up in flames. The fire spread to the trailer, causing a total loss, and also to a good portion of the beans. Crews were able to put out the fire and clean up the lost crop. There were no injuries reported. Harvest season means more large vehicles on the roads and in the fields, and Nebraska Public Power District is echoing its annual safety reminders. The utility is encouraging operators to keep their machines at least 20 feet away from power lines to avoid the possibility of any electricity arcing from the line to the equipment. MPPD says if a power line falls onto a vehicle or a piece of equipment, people inside should remain there until help arrives to de-energize the active line. The utility offers a full slate of safety tips for harvest season on their website.
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10: Look at your AccuWeather forecast on News Channel Nebraska. Nothing really over our part of the country. The Midwest completely dry, almost cloudless. Most of the rest of the country really the same way. The only place getting much precipitation down there in Florida, where it's raining pretty hard, maybe parts of northern Michigan, but mostly inactive weather pattern now. Could change this weekend in the southeast part of the country. As far as today, we saw highs get into the 80s out in the Nebraska Panhandle, mid-80s there in southwest Nebraska, upper 70s in the northeast part of the state. What about watches and warnings? Keeping an eye there in the Pine Ridge, your Chadron, Harrison, Crawford area. Fire weather watch set to take effect Friday afternoon. That's because of the combination of high wind gust, low relative humidity, and any fire concerns certainly amplified in that part of the state because of wildfires earlier this year. As far as the lows here overnight, expect temperatures to reach the 40s almost everywhere. Stays maybe just a hair above 50 in south central Nebraska, but notice no freezing temperatures here. A fun fact from the

0: National Weather Service. Today is actually the average first frost of the year for Omaha. Not really even close to have happened yet. Maybe next week it can get to below freezing point, but has not yet happened this year. Tonight's conditions, some clouds might come in, but none of those going to bring any rain. As far as tomorrow, similar temperatures to today. Many parts of the state will get to 80 degrees. Northeast Nebraska likely to stay the coolest in the mid to upper 70s. Southwest Nebraska staying the warmest at 84 in McCook and 88 in Imperial. Plenty of sunshine to go around in the Cornhusker State on Thursday. What about the extended forecast in Northeast Nebraska? Not much rain. Maybe Tuesday into Wednesday, you could start to see some showers in Northeast Nebraska. The southeast part of the state, here's where the drop-off happens between Sunday and Monday. Those temperatures become much more seasonal. It'll feel like autumn a little bit more than summer come Monday and into Tuesday. Central Nebraska, much of the same. One thing to note, keeping an eye on wind for the weekend. It's likely to be a windy weekend. Saturday carrying the highest potential wind gust up to 40 miles per hour, something to keep an eye on. In Northwest Nebraska, rain could come as soon as Monday. Much needed in that part of the state. Until then, nothing but the upper 80s for high temperatures. In Southwest Nebraska, 80s through Sunday, sunshine to start the week, and then showers possible starting on Tuesday.
1: This tilt with number 7 Indiana could come down to one key factor. The Huskers and Hoosiers are statistically two of the best in the nation. NCN's Jake Bartecki shares why winning in one particular margin, a rarity for Nebraska in years past, could spur Big Red to a monster upset.
2: Since he arrived in Lincoln, the motto for Rob Orrich and the black shirts has been take three. That means three turnovers per game, of course, and that might take on an even bigger meaning this weekend. Nebraska welcoming number 7 Indiana, the defending national champions, to Memorial Stadium, and they have just one turnover all season long. Orrich and the Husker defense knows how important it'll be to get takeaways on Saturday afternoon.
3: Whatever Coach Rob calls, he's going to put us in great spots to make plays, and we just got to go out there and execute.
4: Play style, speed and physicality, run to the ball. I thought 2 weeks ago we ran to the ball harder than what we did last week. I was disappointed in that. I want people to talk about our defense as the hardest playing group in the country. And so we got to play extremely hard. The backs have a high break tackle ratio. We got to tackle their backs at an elite level, which is something we go work on today.
2: Indiana quarterback Josh Hoover, a transfer from TCU, has been elite at taking care of the football. No interceptions through the Hoosiers' 5-0 start. He's also only run the ball 17 times so far this season. A contrast to what the Huskers saw on Saturday against Maryland with Malik Washington. Defensive end Williams Winery says none of that changes a thing in how the black shirts prepare.
5: The approach really isn't too much different, you know, quarterback week to week. You know, we're just coming out just trying to get after him, you know, make him uneasy, you know, make him as uncomfortable as possible. So that's really the approach week to week.
2: What about that? Well, turnovers could very likely be the deciding factor on Saturday afternoon. The Hoosiers and the Huskers 1-2 respectively in the Big Ten in turnovers lost. Indiana's only lost one. The Huskers have only lost a pair. Kickoff Saturday, 11 a.m. Central Time, right here at Memorial Stadium. Covering the Huskers, Jake Bartecki, News Channel Nebraska.
1: College basketball getting back into the swing of things, and UNK Hoops is looking for the pendulum to return in their favor. For the men, the Lopers have a beefy roster with 17 guys, and it will look a whole lot different from last season's 13-17 finish, 6-13 in the MIAA. Incoming freshmen, guys who didn't get a lot of minutes last year, and 8 separate transfers joining the squad. There was a particular set of skills head coach Marty Levinson says he was looking for in grabbing so many guys from other places.
6: I was looking for maturity and workload and then selflessness that they care about the other guys. It's hard when you get them transfers to come in and join a team. They have to take on the culture of the team, and they got to fast track the relationships, as I call it. If you just come in 1 year and think it's just going to go your way, or you're just going to use the community or use the school, it doesn't work like that. You got to pour into the community. You got to pour into the people.

0: The women's program ending a game below 500 for the first time in nearly a decade. They missed out on the conference tourney as the Lopers also battled bodies piling up in the training room. It served as a learning period for the Blue and Gold, including head coach Drew Johnson, who believes he will be able to apply it heading into this season.
1: I thought we were old enough that we didn't have to do as much of that, and that hurt us. And so during the middle of the year, we were able to learn and fix some of that. We win two top 25 games on the road in the last 2 weeks of the season. We did figure some things out, but it was too late. And then I also feel like I tried to morph too much when, you know, this player was down or that player was down.
0: The upcoming campaign is right around the corner. The Loper women open at home November 9th against Sioux Falls, a 6 p.m. Central tip. The men are heading to Northeast Nebraska for an in-state showdown with Wayne State. It'll be a 7 p.m. Central start inside Rice Arena. Creighton University and men's basketball success have been synonymous for decades now, and the man credited with starting their two-decade-plus run is hanging it up in a revelation just days before the season starts. On3.com reporting Oregon head coach Dana Altman is retiring effective immediately. Altman has been in Eugene for 16 years, reaching the NCAA tourney 9 times, including a Final Four appearance in 2017. Prior to his time in the Pacific Northwest, Altman was the head coach at CU for 16 years, taking the Jays to the Big Dance 7 times. The native of Wilbur, Nebraska, played collegiately at Southeast Community College. It was also his first stop as a head coach in 1982. He has 382 career victories, heading into his final go-round on the sidelines. 80s abound across Nebraska for our Wednesday, and there's a chance we could touch 90 in some spots before the next cold front rolls in. Michael Shavley joins us once again with a look at the forecast.
2: Hey, thanks, Dave. Let's take a look at this forecast year. High temperatures from a warmer than normal October day. 80s, most parts of Nebraska stayed a little bit cooler in Northeast Nebraska, but we're seeing some 83s in Lincoln, Kearney, North Platte, warmer even in Imperial, Beatrice, and Nebraska City. Tonight's lows, 40s for the west, 40s for Northeast Nebraska, touching 50 in Grand Island and Imperial, a little bit warmer in South Central Nebraska overnight. Tonight's conditions, clouds coming in, but none of them going to bring any precipitation to the Cornhusker State. Tomorrow's highs, not too different from today, really. Upper 70s in Northeast Nebraska, transitioning into the 80s in the southeast part of the state. Really warm down there in Southwest Nebraska, might even push close to 90 and certainly above 80 degrees for the highs in the Nebraska Panhandle.
0: Michael, thanks. He'll be back in the NCN Weather Center in less than 10 minutes right here on News Channel Nebraska. Grassroots effort from a Southeast Nebraska city is shaping a future for some of the residents. The Nebraska City Senior Center has been able to expand the hours of operation, a big deal for those who like to utilize the space, whether it be connecting, having fun, or just a place to go. It's a welcome addition for those who use it. They're opening the doors 3 days a week now, Tuesday through Thursday, with hours from 9 a.m. until 3 p.m. The center's schedule is already filled out for the rest of this week and next, with exercise leading off each day and a lunch sandwiched in the middle. As they say online, come for an activity, stay for the friendship. Panhandle Fire Department receiving a $50,000 grant from the Jack Lewis Safety Fund. The grant was used to purchase 10 complete sets of firefighting gear for the Sydney Fire Department. A complete set includes a helmet, a turnout coat, turnout pants, and boots. Typical firefighting gear has a 10-year service life according to NFPA standards. Sydney Fire Chief Matt Butt says the department has suits made as far back as 2017. Butt says the grant allows the department to get caught up on gear replacement, meaning firefighters won't have to go on calls wearing almost expired gear. He also says he's grateful the grant takes care of the financial aspect, preventing a further strain on Sydney's taxpayers, while allowing the department to do its job safely. A panhandle town is dissolving its police canine program. Kimball City Administrator Annette Brower informing the City Council they would no longer have a place to house their canine, Lucy. The local police department no longer has a canine handler. Brower said a Wyoming-based pet service training outfit had been housing and training Lucy. The cost of keeping her has gotten too high. City staff say they've had very little luck.

0: finding a department interested in buying her. Brower said they do have parties interested in accepting the dog as a donation. McLeod man arrested in connection to the death of a child has been extradited from Kansas back to Nebraska. Records show the Webster County Sheriff's Office was called to the hospital in September for a report of a juvenile who had bruises and was unconscious. The story of what happened to the boy while on a late-night fishing trip with the mother and 36-year-old Tyler Brooks weren't adding up. After being flown to Kearney and then transferred to Children's Hospital in Omaha, medical professionals shared their belief the injuries were from blunt force trauma. Brooks was arraigned Monday in Webster County Court and has a bond of $250,000, 10%. He's due in court on October 16th. A documentary is coming out later this month on Hulu with direct connection to a Nebraska murder. It's called Swipe Right on the Devil, focused on the killing of Sidney Loof. The author of The Vampire's Cult says he has done interviews inside prison with Aubrey Traill and Bailey Boswell, along with time spent combing through records during the trial. The show starts airing on October 22nd, and Chet Hardin plans to visit Nebraska come November to speak at several libraries. 2 days after being convicted of murder, a Lexington man entered a not guilty plea in Dawson County District Court for charges stemming from the same night. 35-year-old Arist Rodriguez-Linares is facing 5 additional felonies for drugs and weapons. Authorities allege on the night Michael Farinas Caballo drove to the Lexington residence, there were additional crimes committed by Rodriguez-Linares beyond shooting Farinas Caballo. Officers allegedly found a white Walmart bag sticking out of the gas cap, and inside was cocaine and meth. After testing the baggie for DNA, Farinas Caballo was excluded, according to an arrest affidavit, and Rodriguez-Linares was allegedly one of the profiles. Text messages also allegedly show Rodriguez-Linares was involved in distributing drugs. He'll return to court on January 11th of next year for his next hearing. Omaha City Council has reached a settlement with the family of a man who was shot and killed during a no-knock warrant. A unanimous approval of $420,000 awarded to the estate of Cameron Ford. The Omaha Police Department showed up to a home with a warrant near 78th and Reddick on August 29th, 2024. Ford, a 37-year-old at the time, was shot inside the home, taken to the hospital, and died. Officer Adam Vail was the only person to use a weapon on the day in question. Vail was put on leave and eventually removed from the police department for his actions. No one spoke for or against the settlement, and the family says they will continue fighting for the elimination of no-knock warrants. A man who fled from authorities into a cornfield was able to elude law enforcement for several days until he wasn't. 31-year-old William Coonfield was pulled over in Merritt County on September 29th by a Merritt County deputy. The sheriff's office says Coonfield stopped immediately and ran into a cornfield. As law enforcement attempted to track him down with drones and a canine, the dog led them to an area where officials believed he had been picked up. At the car, drugs and counterfeit currency were found. An arrest warrant was issued and Coonfield was picked up on Saturday by the Albion Police Department and Boone County Sheriff's Office. He's being held in the Merritt County Jail with additional charges pending. A few more hot ones in store before a bit of a cool down coming our way. When is it going to happen? We get back into the weather mix with Michael Shively.
1: Some of the state's top volleyball programs will be colliding on the volleyball court this Saturday. 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
3: News Channel Nebraska, watches and warnings none currently in effect, but be wary up here in northwest Nebraska. That's a fire weather watch. It's set to take effect Friday afternoon, last through the evening. It's because of the possibility of high winds, 25, 40 miles per hour at the highest gust, perhaps. It's that relative humidity, 12 to 20%. It is dry, and of course, no rain this week, so any spark could spread and become a fire in short time. Something to be aware of in northwest Nebraska. Tonight's lows getting into the 40s out in that part of the state. Also in northeast Nebraska, a little bit warmer in the south, 51 for Kearney, 52 for Hastings. Tonight's conditions partly cloudy overnight, but no rain expected. Looking at tomorrow, Highs going to reach the 80s, particularly in the west. Scott's Bluff up to 85. 80

8 for Imperial. We're going to get close to 90 degrees in close to mid-October. And looking at central Nebraska, 77 for Broken Bow, 79 in Grand Island, going to touch 80 or higher in Lincoln and Beatrice. Tomorrow's conditions, plenty of sunshine, a spattering of clouds here and there. None of those expected to be rain clouds.

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5: We just thought we were helping her get some better sleep, and it turned out she had had cancer, and not just one, but 2 kinds. Her dad actually came with her to that appointment. I was like, it's pretty routine, just get her in so we can see if he also thinks she needs her tonsils out. And they called me and said, Dr. Altman thinks her tonsils are enlarged, but there's another issue. When he was doing his thorough examination, masses felt different in her thyroid. And so that same day, he worked again in the ultrasound, and they got it right in the ultrasound and found, he described it as more nodules than actual thyroid. The day he had the call and tell me that it was cancer, he was very kind and patient with me as I asked my questions. Dr. Altman, for sure, is forever in our hearts.
6: Trust and kindness, that's what Faith Health means to me.
7: In 1978, when a program won every single game by 14 or more points, 2004 Utah, and 1995 Nebraska. There are currently 5 programs in contention to do it again this season, nearing the midway point. Nebraska is one of those, as is Utah.
8: A lot of time to digest what went down Saturday. Nebraska, Maryland, shaky for a while there before Nebraska really started to put it on the terrible.

0: Terrapins and blow them out. Now Nebraska is 5-0 on the season.
1: Yeah, Dave. I mean, honestly, I've kind of said it a couple times already this week. Nebraska looked like a 5-win team in the first half and a 9-win team in the second half. You know, it just was a tale of two tapes. And sometimes that's how it is in college football this day and age. You know, I think Maryland came out and threw the ball a little bit more than Nebraska was expecting them to. And so I think Rob Orich had to adjust the game plan a little bit there. Specifically, also, you know, I think they were trying to do a lot of different things. You know, they ran the stunt and Dwayne McDougal had the pick six. They ran that earlier in the game as well and nearly had it with Caleb Benning. Benning was just a step or two late on the play. But I think in the second half defensively, Nebraska just got back to the fundamentals of let's just stay on our gaps. Let's stick to, you know, stay on our man, you know, call zones when we need to. And more than anything else, I thought they just tackled better and more fundamentally in the second half. And offensively, I mean, what can you say about Kwazi Gilmer and Anthony Calandra and that duo? I mean, 17 targets to Gilmer. That's the most targets a receiver for Nebraska has received since Stanley Morgan back in 2016. Ironically, that's the last time Nebraska was 5-0 as well. Had that against Oregon. And then Calandria's legs, too. I mean, when we were at Big Ten Media Days, me and Doug Duda, congratulations to Doug on his award, by the way. Pete Thamel told us that he thought Calandria would win Nebraska some games with his legs. And I mean, I don't think it was only his legs that helped Nebraska win the game, but it's what helped Nebraska put the game away.
0: Well, they got the victory. Now, cycle back to 2016. I didn't believe they were as highly ranked as they should have been in 2016. I don't think the AP and the coaches are hanging on to that experience to rank Nebraska this year. But at the same time, Nebraska's still not in the top 25. A win over Indiana, obviously, Nebraska's going to skyrocket up the polls. But this is also the first real challenge of the season.
1: Yeah, and I think if you win, you're definitely in the top 20. Depending on who puts you where, you might find your way pretty solidly into the top 15. And then the conversation really begins of, okay, could Nebraska be a college football playoff team? Because if you beat Indiana, I think it proves that you can probably beat anybody left on your schedule. I mean, we've seen Oregon have their troubles already. They've lost twice already this season, lost once already in Big Ten play. You know, to USC. Ohio State's going to be very tough. Iowa is probably going to be very tough as well. But if you can beat Indiana, that's a major statement. As far as why Nebraska's not ranked yet, I think there's a little bit of still doubt and probably a little bit of thought creeping into last season, how Nebraska ended the season so poorly that they started this season, you know, with not many expectations. So they're going to have to make some statements. I do think there is something to be said, though, if Nebraska takes Indiana to the wire, there I'm sure will be some polls that will put Nebraska in the top 25. Just don't know if it'll be enough to get like a 23 to 25 ranking.
0: Kind of where they're at right now. Let's switch gears a little bit and talk about Nebraska volleyball. They had another impressive weekend on the road at Penn State, at Maryland, coming out victorious. Sandy Jackson back to back Big Ten Player of the Week honors, and she was incredible. If Nebraska can get Jackson and Harper Murray on the same page every single night, nobody can touch the Huskers.
1: Yeah, and I mean, that was really evident in the Penn State game. So Nebraska at 355. So I think it was Harper Murray at 13 kills and Andy Jackson at 11. I mean, that's just unstoppable when you have that duo on their A game. And, you know, the interesting thing is Nebraska hit 355 in that game, but Penn State hit 240 as well. So what we've talked about a lot on here is we'd say, all right, Nebraska looked great last night. We look at their hitting percentage, and sometimes it's been negative or it's been in the hundreds. And we're kind of thinking, okay, how did they look as good as they did? It's because they played great defense and they got the other team out of system and just took advantage of their mistakes. I think maybe to open up the offense, they need to take a little bit of the focus off the defense. Maybe they did do that against Penn State. I really think that's probably a better answer from somebody like Danny Bustum-Kelly or Jalen Reyes as to how they handled that. But something to that they played one of their best offensive matches while also giving up an uncharacteristically high hitting percentage.
0: They've got a road trip taking on Indiana. Then they're back to John Cook Arena Saturday against Wisconsin for a blackout. I'm calling it the kitchen. Are you in or not?
1: I'm in.
0: John Cook Arena will now be known as the kitchen between NCN's Jake Bartecki and myself. Jake, thanks for the time.
1: You bet. Thanks, Dave.
2: Big news today out of the NFL is former Beatrice Orangeman and Nebraska standout Cam Jurgens has been traded from the Philadelphia Eagles to the Baltimore Ravens. Jurgens was selected by the Eagles 51st overall out of Nebraska back in 2022, helping Philly to a Super Bowl over Kansas City at the end of the 25 season. Juergens is currently in concussion protocol, and he's expected to take over as the starting center for the Ravens when he makes his return to the field. Expect to see a few purple jerseys popping up in southeast Nebraska.
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4: Look up the sunshine. We're in the last few days of this wonderful warm stretch that's going to last for most of us all the way through the end of the weekend. It's going to start to get a little cooler out west on Sunday, but in the meantime, highs in the 80s for most of the state, a little cooler with highs in the upper 70s for the northeast and into the low 90s down in the southwest. Plenty of sunshine all day long, and as we get into tonight, lows in the 40s as things flip around. The west is going to be the coolest part of Nebraska, 50s and 60s for the overnight lows for the rest of the state. Could start to see a little fog creeping in, particularly in the central and south central Nebraska. That'll be a Friday morning, and then once we get through, as we mentioned, that calm, clear, and cool overnight, things will warm up and burn that fog off very quickly with highs in the 80s for most of the state, 90s along that southern belt, and out into the western parts of Nebraska. Lots of sunshine again for tomorrow all across the great state. And as we talked about earlier, it's not going to last long, so get out there and soak up the sun through the weekend. As the northeast, we'll see highs in the 80s and then a very quick cool down there, about a 17 degree drop into Monday as the cold front reaches that part of the state. And staying cool and staying relatively wet, we'll start to see showers coming in Tuesday and into Wednesday. We could see a pretty significant amount of rainfall across Nebraska next week, and for most of us, it will start on Tuesday. Southeast also seeing more of that gloriosity all the way through the end of the weekend, and then the cool down takes effect Monday and through the rest of the week, with the rain coming in maybe a little bit later Tuesday night and into Wednesday. Central also seeing just spectacular weather through Sunday, 70s and 80s, lots of sun, and then the drop off on Monday, and then the rain coming in Tuesday and Wednesday, and highs staying in the 50s and 60s for the foreseeable future after that. Northwest also, look at that, oh, just glorious. And then back to reality on Sunday, yes, as we'll see, about a 10 to a 20 degree drop between Saturday and Sunday as the cold front moves through, and it'll stay in the 60s, and it will stay wet starting Monday all the way through Wednesday. Again, a lot of us are going to see a pretty heavy amount of rain when you total it all up for the first few days into mid next week. And the southwest also not going to be seeing the cool down quite as soon, and certainly not quite as dramatically, only about a 10 degree drop between Sunday and Monday, but then it will drop off 15 degrees on Tuesday as the rain comes in and keeps things very cool. So enjoy the warm weather. We got a few days left.
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0: coolest thing made in Nebraska. Popcorn, flour, animal health IV fluids, and modular housing are among the contestants still in the running for this year's trophy. And while last winter was quiet when it came to snowfall for much of the state, the almighty snowblower is also in the mix. Voting for this round is underway when each item is paired against another for the right to be crowned the 2026 champion. The ballot boxes for this round close Sunday at midnight. Thanks for making NCN your choice for coverage of local stories mattering to you. From Norfolk to Valentine, Sydney to towns in the southeast, and right here in the Tri-Cities, we are News Channel Nebraska. 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

0: Well, hello there, and good morning. It's Thursday, October 8th, and you're watching News Channel Nebraska. My name's Eric McKay. Thank you so much for joining us. Coming up for you this hour, a former legislative staffer suing the state over an incident involving a former legislator. The latest in the case coming up, and multiple people being hailed as heroes after a fiery crash in central Nebraska this week. Those details and much more coming up. But first, warm and windy weather coming to the state. Michael J. Anthony has the details now in your AccuWeather forecast.
1: Another Thuper Thursday out there all across Nebraska, and it's going to stay Thuper all the way through the weekend for most of us. Highs in the 80s for a lot of the state, a little cooler up in the northeast, a little warmer down in the southwest, as they will actually get into the low 90s today, as you can see. Tonight, flip it around and we'll see 40s for most of the west, 50s and 60s for your overnight lows for most of the east, and a pretty clear, calm, cool overnight. We're expecting a few spotty showers to round out the week, but it looks like it's going to be about 90% dry across the state, and it'll stay that way into tomorrow with highs in the 80s for most of us, a little warmer along that southern belt, right about 90, and also out in the panhandle, low 90s for your highs, and another warm, sunny day on Friday.
0: We'll have your full forecast coming up later this hour. First, though, let's take a look at our top headlines today.

0: 2 days after being sentenced for manslaughter, a Lexington man has entered a not guilty plea in Dawson County District Court for other charges stemming from that same night. 35-year-old Aris Rodriguez Linares faces 5 additional felony drug and weapon counts related to the incident where Michael Farinas Carballo was shot dead. Authorities say they found a bag at the scene containing cocaine and methamphetamine. Investigators say text messages also show Rodriguez Linares involved in distributing the drugs. He'll be back in court in January for his next hearing. A legislative staff member suing the state of Nebraska and the legislature over its handling of sexual harassment complaints involving former Senator Dan McEwen. Court documents filed this week show the woman claims the state and legislature failed to properly address the harassment and retaliation after she reported McEwen's conduct. She's seeking financial damages, attorney fees, and protection against further discrimination or retaliation. She's also requested a jury trial. McEwen resigned back in January. He is not named as a defendant in the lawsuit. A new toolkit crafted by a state agency is looking to find the real issues with housing and the workforce. 6 regions, 1 Nebraska is putting out their information for the Mid Plains, an 18-county region. Organizers say the goal is for communities to be able to recruit, locate, and lock down employees, especially when higher-paying jobs aren't always feasible. The seminar and accompanying website look to provide strategies based in reality when cities try to build plans for the future.
1: We really help put together the baseline housing data that's needed for communities to better understand where they're currently at. And then we help put together kind of what communities can do in the future to address those housing concerns.
0: The first step would be to increase available housing for people who may want or need to move to a town for work. The recommendation is investing in vacant lots or properties. The coalition says they believe 0.5% of annual growth in the Mid Plains region would require another 1,900 housing units to be constructed by 2035. The weather has delayed harvest for farmers across Nebraska based on the latest USDA report, and it's allowed some to get a longer look at an issue they may have with their acreage. Some farmers have been seeing dark dots on their corn this year, known as tar spots. It's a destructive fungus growing into the plant itself. Experts say there's no scraping them off. It's a tough disease as well, able to survive on old corn residue that's found within the field.
2: But this is really the first year that we've seen it in this area, probably as widespread by itself. We'll start talking standability issues. So that corn plant, will it stay standing? Will a wind blow it over? And if it blows it over, can we pick that ear up?
3: It takes a big amount of effort on everybody's part to scout the fields and make sure that they get timely treatment when something is needed.
0: Experts advise scouting the field regularly. They say the best time for treatment usually between tasseling and the milk growth stages. The Crop Protection Network says the furthest wet tar spots have been found this year are in Dawson, Custer, and Blaine counties. Well, a fiery crash on the interstate near Gothenburg now comes with a hero story from a state trooper and members of the Nebraska Department of Transportation. The state patrol says the trooper and 2 DOT workers jumped to action after the crash. Authorities say the driver was trapped inside the cab and injured. After the trooper pried open the door, authorities say more bystanders helped pull the driver out of the smoke and to safety seconds before the cab went up in flames. The state patrol says this picture was taken just seconds after the rescue. The driver was taken to the hospital and is said to be recovering. More news next. You're watching News Channel Nebraska.
4: 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It's a fact. 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
0: Russia is trying to quash fears of a potential plague epidemic. International concern seems to be rising. The World Health Organization and the Trump administration have both pressed Russia for information about a lab worker's fatal infection. Sherelle Hubbard has more.
7: Moscow has been tight-lipped about details related to a Russian lab worker who died last week. Russia's infectious disease agency said the 28-year-old woman who worked at a lab in Siberia that studies the plague died from a pneumonia of, quote, unknown origin. Now, both the Trump administration and the World Health Organization want to know more.
8: On the lab tests conducted on the individual who died and the contacts, more detail on what prompted the public health measures and details about the health status of the contacts.
7: The head of the World Health Organization says it has not yet been possible to fully assess the risk after the death and said there needs to be more, quote, transparent information. In a statement Wednesday, Russia's health watchdog said there is no risk of an epidemic and the Kremlin has dismissed concerns. But experts note that Russia health officials were concerned enough about the situation to quarantine dozens of people and impose anti-epidemic measures.
9: That indicates that the people there are very, very concerned.
7: The Trump administration is ratcheting up pressure on Moscow as well, sending a formal diplomatic communication Tuesday asking for more details, according to officials. President Donald Trump says he plans to speak directly to Russian leader Vladimir Putin on the topic, quote, very soon.
10: If you listen to them, it's under control.
7: I'm Sherelle Hubbard reporting.
0: It's National Fire Safety Week. Departments across Nebraska sharing info on fire safety. Fire officials say this year's Fire Prevention Week theme is Charge into Fire Safety. It targets what experts say is a growing danger in homes, lithium-ion batteries.
11: So we have lithium-ion batteries in everything that we carry around with cell phones and laptops and almost everything. So we want to make sure we're focusing on how we're charging those things and how we take care of those things to prevent home fires the best way we can when we're using those kinds of devices.
0: Firefighters recommend charging devices on hard, flat surfaces like desks or tables. They say soft surfaces like beds, couches, and pillows trap heat and block airflow, which creates a high fire risk. Lindgren says charging starts with simple daily habits. We're seeing plenty of sunshine around the state over the next few days. Details next in your AccuWeather forecast. 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
12: Heart failure caused by a rare genetic disorder. 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Mike Flood fights for Nebraskans no matter what, and Mike gets results.
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4: Continues, as you can see, highs in the 80s across most of the state. A little cooler up in the northeast corner, but upper 70s, not too shabby. And down in the southwest corner, we'll see low 90s for your highs today. Another warm, dry, and sunny one. We were expecting a few spotty showers to close out the week, but looks like we're not really going to be seeing much, if any, precipitation all across Nebraska. We'll be seeing another cool night out west with lows in the 40s, 50s, and 60s for the east overnight lows. And once again, calm, clear, cool, all across the great state of Nebraska. You gotta love it. And you gotta love Friday too as it warms up a skosh. 80s for most of the state, 90s in that area south of the I-80 corridor and out into the Panhandle as well. And we'll see plenty of sunshine on Friday. Things are going to get a little windy on Saturday and some areas may see a few spotty showers. Then we'll have a cold front that will start out west and sweep across the state Sunday and into Monday. So these are the last few warm days of the year, and we mean it this time. And there's plenty of rain coming next week, along with those cooler temps. We're talking highs in the 50s and 60s for most of us. We'll have that coming up in your extended forecast.
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1: Costs keep piling up. The only one profiting? Jim Pillen, while abusing his office. Pillen's tax plan won't cut our property taxes, but jacks up the sales tax 36% on everything we buy. Yet cuts Pillen's own taxes by $1 million a year. Pillen's own pork company took a $25 million taxpayer grant. He's even under investigation for a $2.5 million no-bid contract involving a friend. Jim Pillen profits. We pay the price.
2: Welcome back to NCN. Let's take a look at some other top stories from around the state today. After spending more than a day and a half on the roof of one of Hastings' tallest buildings, a Central Nebraska radio host back on solid ground after helping a local food pantry. Brandon Shanahan has more.
3: McDermott moved onto the rooftop of the Burlington Center in Hastings Tuesday morning and vowed to stay there until the truck in the parking lot was filled with food donations. Just after 2 p.m. Wednesday, the truck began to overflow with donations, bringing an end to McDermott's rooftop stay.
4: Well, Brandon, we've determined that today is your last day on the roof of the building here because our truck is full.
5: Are you serious?
4: Our truck is full.
5: Dude, for real.
4: Wait, it gets better. It gets better, Brandon.
5: Okay.
4: We not only filled the furniture and mattress direct box truck with food, we actually had to do some overflow.
3: This is the third year of the Heroes for Hunger promotion and the first time McDermott has been able to avoid spending a second night on the roof. He says it's been humbling to see how much the event has grown over the years.
5: You toss a stone into the water, you see the concentric circles that are created from just one simple toss. We tossed that ring into the lake 3 years ago, and now we're seeing other people that are coming up to me and saying, hey, aren't you supposed to be on the roof? I mean, that shows me that word of mouth has spread to where people are seeing me in public and knowing me for being the roof guy.
3: A donation of more than 1,200 pounds of food from Hastings Catholic Schools pushed the drive over the finish line. Corey McDermott, seeing the truck filled with donations, made the long hours of the roof worthwhile.
5: You know, there's a Tom Osborne book called On Solid Ground. This is what it feels like. It feels like I'm finally, we're here.
4: Oh, they're, cheers.
5: They're cheering, you hear that? But my goodness, look what you guys did, Hastings. Congratulations and thank you so much for being a part of Heroes for Hunger. This is great. And you guys were a big part of it. You were the last of the load to get us over the edge here. Congratulations, you guys.
3: Yeah. In Hastings, for News Channel Nebraska, I'm Brandon Shanahan.
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2: October 4th marked the feast day of St. Francis of Assisi. 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St. Patrick's chose to commemorate the occasion with a blessing of the community's pets. Almost 20 families brought their pets to celebrate in the special occasion. We're seeing sunny skies and warm weather, but possibly the chance of some high fire danger this weekend. Details on the way in your AccuWeather forecast. 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
7: To pardon a convicted rapist. On April 30th, 1993, John Arias broke into my home and violently raped me. Pete Ricketts cast the deciding vote to pardon this man.
8: Governor Ricketts?
9: Yes, but with that, you've got your pardon.
7: Senator Ricketts chose my rapist over me. 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
5: The sunshine, we're in the last few days of this wonderful warm stretch that's going to last for most of us all the way through the end of the weekend. It's going to start to get a little cooler out west on Sunday, but in the meantime, highs in the 80s for most of the state, a little cooler with highs in the upper 70s for the northeast and into the low 90s down in the southwest. Plenty of sunshine all day long, and as we get into tonight, lows in the 40s as things flip around. The west is going to be the coolest part of Nebraska, 50s and 60s for the overnight lows for the rest of the state. Could start to see a little fog creeping in, particularly in the central and south central Nebraska. That'll be a Friday morning. And then once we get through, as we mentioned, that calm, clear, and cool overnight, things will warm up and burn that fog off very quickly with highs in the 80s for most of the state. 90s along that southern belt and out into the western parts of Nebraska. Lots of sunshine again for tomorrow all across the great state. And as we talked about earlier, it's not going to last long, so get out there and soak up the sun through the weekend as the northeast will see highs in the 80s and then a very quick cool down there, about a 17 degree drop into Monday as the cold front reaches that part of the state. And staying cool and staying relatively wet, we'll start to see showers coming in Tuesday and into Wednesday. We could see a pretty significant amount of rainfall across Nebraska next week, and for most of us, it will start on Tuesday. Southeast also seeing more of that gloriosity all the way through the end of the weekend, and then the cool down takes effect Monday and through the rest of the week with the rain coming in maybe a little bit later Tuesday night and into Wednesday. Central also seeing just spectacular weather through Sunday, 70s and 80s, lots of sun, and then the drop off on Monday, and then the rain coming in Tuesday and Wednesday, and highs staying in the 50s and 60s for the foreseeable future after that. Northwest also, look at that, oh, just glorious. And then back to reality on Sunday, yes, as we'll see about a 10 to a 20 degree drop between Saturday and Sunday as the cold front moves through, and it'll stay in the 60s and it will stay wet starting Monday all the way through Wednesday. Again, a lot of us are going to see a pretty heavy amount of rain when you total it all up for the first few days into mid next week. And the southwest also not going to be seeing the cool down quite as soon and certainly not quite as dramatically, only about a 10 degree drop between Sunday and Monday, but then it will drop off 15 degrees on Tuesday as the rain comes in and keeps things very cool. So enjoy the warm weather. We got a few days left.
6: A man who fled from authorities into a cornfield was able to elude law enforcement for several days, but he's since been found. 31-year-old William Coonfield was pulled over in Merritt County back on September 29th. The Merritt County Sheriff's Office says Coonfield stopped but ran into a cornfield. Law enforcement say as they tried to track him down with drones and a canine unit, the dog led them to an area where officials believe he'd been picked up. At the car, drugs and counterfeit money were found, and an arrest warrant was issued. Coonfield was eventually

0: eventually picked up over the weekend by Albion Police and the Boone County Sheriff's Office. He's being held in the Merrick County Jail with additional charges pending. Two teenagers were taken to the hospital after a crash in Grand Island. The Hall County Sheriff's Office says it happened on Highway 281 south of Grand Island. Authorities say a semi was turning west when it hit a southbound pickup. A 17-year-old boy from Grand Island was driving the truck. He suffered what were called serious injuries, requiring a trip to the hospital. An 18-year-old passenger in the pickup suffered what were called minor injuries. No word yet on whether or not any charges will be filed. A rollover crash this week in central Nebraska sent one person to the hospital. The Sherman County Sheriff's Office says they were notified of this rollover crash south of Loup City. Sheriff's officials say the driver was headed north when their vehicle went off the road, rolling about 500 feet before ending up on its roof. Authorities say the initial investigation shows the driver may have fallen asleep. There was one person inside the SUV. They were taken to the hospital with what were called minor injuries. First responders in central Nebraska were called to the scene of a truck fire yesterday morning. Sherman County Sheriff Joel Bergman says when first responders arrived, they saw a truck pulling a trailer of beans had caught fire. Bergman tells News Channel Nebraska it appears there was a mechanical breakdown with the brakes locking up and getting so hot they went up in flames. The fire spread to the trailer, causing a total loss, also a good portion of the beans. No injuries were reported. This week, President Donald Trump made a broad move aimed at lowering diesel prices after a recent government forecast saw diesel prices staying near record highs. All of this just as holiday shopping and shipping ramp up. Karen Kafa has more.
1: Most retailers have brought in their holiday inventory.
2: A lot of the purchases that were made for holiday have already been done, and they are in stores or in distribution centers ready to get distributed.
1: But elevated diesel prices could still squeeze retailers and consumers in store and online. Shelly E. Cohan, retail expert at Syracuse University, says there's an added cost for the final travel stretch to stores and consumers.
2: What retailers might risk going into holiday is the movement of goods. So transporting goods, for example, from a distribution center to various stores throughout the network.
1: Diesel prices have dropped off a September peak by about 20 cents per gallon, but they're still up about 77% this year due to war-damaged refineries in the Middle East and Russia crunching global supply. That's led to tough questions along the supply chain from importers to retailers.
3: Do we pass some of these higher costs on to the, you know, either if you're a wholesaler, maybe passing it on to a retailer if you can, or if you're a retailer, do you pass some of that higher cost that you're incurring on to the consumer?
1: Jason Miller, professor of supply chain management at Michigan State University, says shipping costs are especially sensitive to the diesel price hike.
3: We're going to be seeing higher shipping fees this holiday season by retailers because the price for parcel services is up substantially because of higher fuel costs.
1: That also means retailers' threshold for free shipping could be higher, and online returns this holiday season could face fees too. In Washington, I'm Karen Kafa.
0: A three-part documentary is coming out later this month on Hulu with direct connection to a Nebraska murder. It's called Swipe Right on the Devil. It's focused on the killing of Neely native Sidney Loof. The documentarian says he's done interviews inside prison with convicted killers Aubrey Traill and Bailey Boswell and spent time combing through records during the trial. The show itself starts airing October 22nd. The director, Chet Hardin, says he plans to visit Nebraska next month to speak at several libraries. Well, the weather's been lovely here in Nebraska, but in the southeast, still hurricane season. Details next. First, Michael J. Anthony in your AccuWeather forecast.
4: Another super Thursday out there all across Nebraska, and it's going to stay super all the way through the weekend for most of us. Highs in the 80s for a lot of the state. A little cooler up in the northeast, a little warmer down in the southwest, as they will actually get into the low 90s today, as you can see. Tonight, flip it around, and we'll see 40s for most of the west, 50s and 60s for your overnight lows for most of the east, and a pretty clear, calm, cool overnight. We We're expecting a few spotty showers.

0: to round out the week, but it looks like it's going to be about 90% dry across the state, and it'll stay that way into tomorrow with highs in the 80s for most of us, a little warmer along that southern belt, right about 90, and also out in the panhandle, low 90s for your highs, and another warm, sunny day on Friday.
1: The first Atlantic hurricane of the season is upon us, the Gulf Coast bracing for impact. Evacuation orders have been issued. The governors of both Florida and Alabama have declared states of emergency for dozens of counties. Reed Binion has the latest.
2: I've been in line about 10 minutes, and from what I see, maybe another 20 minutes.
3: Drivers along Alabama's coastline scrambling to fill up on fuel ahead of Hurricane Isaias, which is now churning in the Gulf.
4: Running out of gas and realizing that the storm was coming up in a couple days, so I just really wanted to be prepared to fill up.
3: Late Wednesday, Isaias reached sustained winds of 75 miles per hour, making it a Category 1 hurricane, the first Atlantic hurricane of the season. It could peak as a Category 2 storm by early Friday, then making landfall as a dangerous hurricane by Friday night or early Saturday.
5: It is anticipated to be a significant hurricane, significant being the word the National Weather Service is using now.
3: Communities are bracing for impact, preparing for possible flooding and wind damage.
6: We got a couple back doors that in real bad rain, water tends to come in them, so we sandbag them up.
3: Public works crews filling up sandbags for residents and businesses, with landfall expected somewhere from the Mississippi coast to the western Florida panhandle, where despite deceptively pleasant beach conditions Wednesday, authorities in some areas were already warning of dangerous surf. On top of damaging winds and storm surge, Isaias is also expected to bring flooding rain.
7: It's time to prepare like we're going to get the worst case scenario. Get your business in order, get your home in order, take care of your loved ones.
3: I'm Reed Binion reporting.
1: Western Nebraska Community College has announced its lifelong learning department will be eliminated next year. College officials say they're continuing to evaluate programs and services in the face of fiscal uncertainty. Western recently passed its fiscal budget, and college leaders say the program cut allows for more resources to go to the college's main priorities. WNCC President Greg Dart said in a statement it was a difficult decision, the change not impacting any of the previously scheduled classes. Western says it will also continue to offer programs that were coordinated through their lifelong learning department, like driver's education. The University of Nebraska-Kearney ending its summer commencement beginning next year. UNK says they've been seeing declining participation and increasing costs, along with staffing needs. That led to the decision. School officials say it was not made lightly. University officials say they had to look closely at how they use their resources.
8: This isn't just about the direct cost of the ceremony. It's as much about the commitment of staff time, other operational resources kind of across the university that goes into an event like commencement. And with this current budget and staffing environment, we're just looking at all those things together. And it's a heavy lift in a lot of ways when you've got three commencements. So it's just the best use of our dollars and overall resources.
1: The university will continue holding spring and winter commencement ceremonies. Summer grads next year will have the opportunity to participate in UNK's December commencement instead. The university says it's announcing the change about 10 months in advance to give students and families time to plan ahead. Is it going to cost more to heat your home this winter? Experts say that depends on how you do it. Home heating oil prices expected to be about a third higher than they were last year. That generally affects folks, though, in the northeastern parts of the country. As for those of us in the Midwest, the picture's a lot better. That's because both natural gas and propane are actually cheaper than they were last year. Why? Well, the Energy Department says gases are difficult to transport long distances, so their prices tend to be more localized. A Panhandle Fire Department getting a donation from the Jack Lewis Safety Fund. The $50,000 grant used to purchase 10 complete sets of firefighting gear for Sydney. These complete set includes a helmet, turnout coat, pants, and boots.

0: typical firefighting gear has a 10-year service life, according to NFPA standards. The Sydney Fire Chief Matthew Butt says the department has suits that were made as far back as 2017. He says the grant allows the department to get caught up on their gear replacement. He says he's also grateful the grant takes care of the financial aspect of purchasing the gear. A self-described grassroots effort from a southeast Nebraska city is shaping the future for some of its residents. The Nebraska City Senior Center has been able to expand its hours of operation. That's a big deal for those who like to utilize the space. They're opening their doors now 3 days a week, Tuesday through Thursday. The center's schedule has already filled out for the rest of this week and next, with exercise leading off each day and lunch sandwiched in the middle. A record number of people gathered in Kearney this year for the second annual Governor's Youth Summit. More than 500 high school students and recent graduates attended the event, learning about internships, college scholarships, and jobs. Organizers say students made hundreds of connections throughout the day and submitted more than 300 applications for career opportunities. The event also included a combined $20,000 awarded in scholarships. The summit, organized by the Department of Economic Development with more than 30 organizations helping to sponsor the event. Well, the field's been cut in half after the first round of voting for the coolest thing made in Nebraska. Items like popcorn, flour, animal health IV fluids, and modular houses among the items still in the running for this year's trophy. Voting for the quarterfinal round is underway. The ballot boxes close on Sunday at midnight Central Time. Well, we're seeing plenty of sunshine in the state over the next few days. Details next in your AccuWeather forecast. This is News Channel Nebraska.
1: Some of the state's top volleyball programs will be colliding on the volleyball court this Saturday. Tune in for the Centennial Conference Tournament third place and championship matches with our live TV coverage starting at 3 p.m. Central. 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
3: As you can see, highs in the 80s across most of the state. A little cooler up in the northeast corner, but upper 70s, not too shabby. And down in the southwest corner, we'll see low 90s for your highs today. Another warm, dry, and sunny one. We were expecting a few spotty showers to close out the week, but looks like we're not really going to be seeing much, if any, precipitation all across Nebraska. We'll be seeing another cool night out west with lows in the 40s. 50s and 60s for the east overnight lows. And once again, calm, clear, cool all across the great state of Nebraska. You gotta love it. And you gotta love Friday too, as it warms up a skosh. 80s for most of the state, 90s in that area south of the I-80 corridor and out into the panhandle as well. And we'll see plenty of sunshine on Friday. Things are going to get a little windy on Saturday in some areas. May see a few spotty showers. Then we'll have a cold front that will start out west and sweep across the state Sunday and into Monday. So these are the last few warm days of the year, and we mean it this time. And there's plenty of rain coming next week along with those cooler temps. We're talking highs in the 50s and 60s for most of us. We'll have that coming up in your extended forecast.
4: Was born with heart failure caused by a rare genetic disorder. Jalen needed an experimental treatment to save his life, but it wasn't FDA approved. That's where Mike Flood came in. Mike cared about my son. He listened and he advocated for our family. 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Mike Flood fights for Nebraskans no matter what. And Mike, gets results.
5: I'm Mike Flood, and I approve this message.
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2: I love sports because I'm competitive by nature, and I've seen myself grow from playing sports. I've become a better person because of sports, and it builds not only mental toughness, but physical toughness as well.
3: Hey, my name is Brandon Axmit, and I am the director of sports content for News Channel Nebraska.
2: You know, that feeling when you win and you know that all that hard work paid off and you see the end product because of all the hard work you put in, that is something that is so, so rewarding. I played all through high school, so I did the football, basketball, baseball in high school. Went to college, then realizing there was an avenue to make a living covering something that I've played and love and enjoy.
3: It sometimes still doesn't feel real to me that I will get to sit under those lights on a Friday night and get to announce a game.
2: And I think to myself, I am getting paid to sit here and watch and talk about sports. It's something that I'm never going to take lightly or take for granted because it means that much.
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7: Everything's labeled these days. Dan Osborne says independent, but check the ingredients. Democrat money from ActBlue, men in women's bathrooms, artificial, well, everything. Now with amnesty and Social Security for illegal immigrants. Osborne said there's only one party he'd caucus with, the woke Democrats. Dan Osborne, not recommended for Nebraska. Keep him out of the Senate. Cornhusker Majority is responsible for the content of this advertising.
8: Channel Nebraska, let's take another look at our top stories today. 2 days after being sentenced for manslaughter, a Lexington man has entered a not guilty plea in Dawson County District Court for other charges stemming from that same night. 35-year-old Aris Rodriguez Linares faces 5 additional felony drug and weapon counts related to the incident where Michael Farinas Carballo was shot dead. Authorities say they found a bag at the scene containing cocaine and methamphetamine. Investigators say text messages also show Rodriguez Linares involved in distributing the drugs. He'll be back in court in January for his next hearing. A legislative staff member suing the state of Nebraska and the legislature over its handling of sexual harassment complaints involving former Senator Dan McEwen. Court documents filed this week show the woman claims the state and legislature failed to properly address the harassment and retaliation after she reported McEwen's conduct. She's seeking financial damages, attorney fees, and protection against further discrimination or retaliation. She's also requested a jury trial. McEwen resigned back in January. He is not named as a defendant in the lawsuit. A new toolkit crafted by a state agency is looking to find the real issues with housing and the workforce. 6 regions, 1 Nebraska is putting out their information for the Mid Plains, an 18-county region. Organizers say the goal is for communities to be able to recruit, locate, and lock down employees, especially when higher-paying jobs aren't always feasible. The seminar and a

0: accompanying website look to provide strategies based in reality when cities try to build plans for the future.
1: We really help put together the baseline housing data that's needed for communities to better understand where they're currently at. And then we help put together kind of what communities can do in the future to address those housing concerns.
0: The first step would be to increase available housing for people who may want or need to move to a town for work. The recommendation is investing in vacant lots or properties. The coalition says they believe 0.5% of annual growth in the Mid-Plains region would require another 1,900 housing units to be constructed by 2035. The weather has delayed harvest for farmers across Nebraska based on the latest USDA report, and it's allowed some to get a longer look at an issue they may have with their acreage. Some farmers have been seeing dark dots on their corn this year, known as tar spots. It's a destructive fungus growing into the plant itself. Experts say there's no scraping them off. It's a tough disease as well, able to survive on old corn residue that's found within the field.
2: But this is really the first year that we've seen it in this area probably as widespread by itself. It will start talking standability issues. So that corn plant, will it stay standing? Will a wind blow it over? And if it blows it over, can we pick that ear up?
3: It takes a big amount of effort on everybody's part to scout the fields and make sure that they get timely treatment when something is needed.
0: Experts advise scouting the field regularly. They say the best time for treatment usually between tasseling and the milk growth stages. The Crop Protection Network says the furthest wet tar spots have been found this year are in Dawson, Custer, and Blaine counties. Well, a fiery crash on the interstate near Gothenburg now comes with a hero story from a state trooper and members of the Nebraska Department of Transportation. The State Patrol says the trooper and two DOT workers jumped to action after the crash. Authorities say the driver was trapped inside the cab and injured. After the trooper pried open the door, authorities say more bystanders helped pull the driver out of the smoke and to safety seconds before the cab went up in flames. The State Patrol says this picture was taken just seconds after the rescue. The driver was taken to the hospital and is said to be recovering. Believe it or not, the college hoops season is almost here. We'll preview UNK next in sports. You're watching News Channel Nebraska.
4: Get out there and soak up the sunshine. We're in the last few days of this wonderful warm stretch that's going to last for most of us all the way through the end of the weekend. It's going to start to get a little cooler out west on Sunday, but in the meantime, highs in the 80s for most of the state, a little cooler with highs in the upper 70s for the northeast and into the low 90s down in the southwest. Plenty of sunshine all day long, and as we get into tonight, lows in the 40s as things flip around. The west is going to be the coolest part of Nebraska, 50s and 60s for the overnight lows for the rest of the state. Could start to see a little fog creeping in, particularly in the central and south central Nebraska. That'll be a Friday morning, and then once we get through, as we mentioned, that calm, clear, and cool overnight, things will warm up and burn that fog off very quickly with highs in the 80s for most of the state, 90s along that southern belt, and out into the western parts of Nebraska. Lots of sunshine again for tomorrow all across the great state. And as we talked about earlier, it's not going to last long, so get out there and soak up the sun through the weekend as the northeast will see highs in the 80s and then a very quick cool down there, about a 17 degree drop into Monday as the cold front reaches that part of the state. And staying cool and staying relatively wet, we'll start to see showers coming in Tuesday and into Wednesday. We could see a pretty significant amount of rainfall across Nebraska next week, and for most of us, it will start on Tuesday. Southeast also seeing more of that gloriosity all the way through the end of the weekend, and then the cool down takes effect Monday and through the rest of the week with the rain coming in maybe a little bit later Tuesday night and into Wednesday. Central also seeing just spectacular weather,

0: through Sunday, 70s and 80s, lots of sun, and then the drop off on Monday, and then the rain coming in Tuesday and Wednesday, and highs staying in the 50s and 60s for the foreseeable future after that. Northwest, also look at that, oh, just glorious. And then back to reality on Sunday, yes, as we'll see, about a 10 to a 20 degree drop between Saturday and Sunday as the cold front moves through, and it'll stay in the 60s, and it will stay wet starting Monday all the way through Wednesday. Again, a lot of us are going to see a pretty heavy amount of rain when you total it all up for the first few days into mid next week. And the Southwest also not going to be seeing the cool down quite as soon, and certainly not quite as dramatically, only about a 10 degree drop between Sunday and Monday. But then it will drop off 15 degrees on Tuesday as the rain comes in and keeps things very cool. So enjoy the warm weather. We got a few days left.
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1: Swing of things. UNK Hoops looking for the pendulum to swing back in their favor this year. For the men, the Lopers will look a lot different from last season's 13-17 finish between incoming freshmen, guys who didn't get a lot of minutes last season, and eight transfers joining the squad. And there was a particular set of skills head coach Marty Levinson said he was looking for in grabbing so many players from other places.
2: I was looking for maturity and workload and then selflessness that they care about the other guys. It's hard when you get them transfers to come in and join a team. They have to take on the culture of the team, and they got to fast track the relationships, as I call it. If you just come in 1 year and think it's just going to go your way, or you're just going to use the community or use the school, it doesn't work like that. You got to pour into the community. You got to pour into the people.
1: As for the women's program, they finished a game under 500, first time they didn't have a winning record in nearly a decade. They also missed out on the conference tourney as the Lopers battled injuries last year. It served as a learning period for the Blue and Gold. Head coach Drew Johnson says he believes he'll be able to apply those lessons this season.
3: I thought we were old enough that we didn't have to do as much of that, and that hurt us. And so during the middle of the year, we were able to learn and fix some of that. We win two top 25 games on the road in the last 2 weeks of the season. We did figure some things out, but it was too late. And then I also feel like I tried to morph too much when, you know, this player was down or that player was down.
1: The upcoming season is right around the corner. The Loper women open at home November 9th against Sioux Falls. The men head to Northeast Nebraska for an in-state showdown that same day against Wayne State. Creighton University and men's basketball success have been synonymous for decades now, and the man credited with starting their two-decade-plus run is hanging it up. Oregon head coach Dana Altman announced yesterday he's retiring effective immediately. Altman's been in Eugene for 16 years, reaching the NCAA tournament 9 times, including a Final Four appearance in 2017. But prior to his time at the Pacific Northwest, Altman was the head coach at Creighton for 16 years. He took the Jays to the Big Dance 7 times. The native of Wilbur, Nebraska, played collegiately at Southeast Community College. That was also his first stop as a head coach in 1982. He has 792 career wins, 16th all-time in Division I. And expect to see a few more purple jerseys popping up in Southeast Nebraska. Former Beatrice Orangeman and Nebraska standout Cam Jurgens has been traded from the Philadelphia Eagles to the Baltimore Ravens. Jurgens was taken by the Eagles 51st overall out of Nebraska back in 2022, helped the Eagles beat Kansas City in the Super Bowl after the 2024 season. Jurgens is currently in concussion protocol. He is expected to take over as the starting center for the Ravens when he makes his return to the field. And that's sports for your Thursday. Stick around. We've got more news and weather on the way. Thanks for joining us. Have a great day. You're watching News Channel Nebraska.
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0: Well, hello there, and good morning. It's Thursday, October 8th, and you're watching News Channel Nebraska. My name's Eric McKay. Thank you so much for joining us. Coming up for you this hour, a former legislative staffer suing the state over an incident involving a former legislator. The latest in the case coming up, and multiple people being hailed as heroes after a fiery crash in central Nebraska this week. Those details and much more coming up. But first, warm and windy weather coming to the state. Michael J. Anthony has the details now in your AccuWeather forecast.
1: Another Thuper Thursday out there all across Nebraska, and it's going to stay Thuper all the way through the weekend for most of us. Highs in the 80s for a lot of the state. A little cooler up in the northeast, a little warmer down in the southwest, as they will actually get into the low 90s today, as you can see. Tonight, flip it around and we'll see 40s for most of the west, 50s and 60s for your overnight lows for most of the east, and a pretty clear, calm, cool overnight. We

0: We're expecting a few spotty showers to round out the week, but it looks like it's going to be about 90% dry across the state, and it'll stay that way into tomorrow with highs in the 80s for most of us, a little warmer along that southern belt, right about 90, and also out in the panhandle, low 90s for your highs, and another warm, sunny day on Friday.
1: We'll have your full forecast coming up later this hour. First, though, let's take a look at our top headlines today. 2 days after being sentenced for manslaughter, a Lexington man has entered a not guilty plea in Dawson County District Court for other charges stemming from that same night. 35-year-old Aris Rodriguez Linares faces 5 additional felony drug and weapon counts related to the incident where Michael Farinas Carballo was shot dead. Authorities say they found a bag at the scene containing cocaine and methamphetamine. Investigators say text messages also show Rodriguez Linares involved in distributing the drugs. He'll be back in court in January for his next hearing. A legislative staff member suing the state of Nebraska and the legislature over its handling of sexual harassment complaints involving former Senator Dan McEwen. Court documents filed this week show the woman claims the state and legislature failed to properly address the harassment and retaliation after she reported McEwen's conduct. She's seeking financial damages, attorney fees, and protection against further discrimination or retaliation. She's also requested a jury trial. McEwen resigned back in January. He is not named as a defendant in the lawsuit. A new toolkit crafted by a state agency is looking to find the real issues with housing and the workforce. 6 regions, 1 Nebraska is putting out their information for the Mid Plains, an 18-county region. Organizers say the goal is for communities to be able to recruit, locate, and lock down employees, especially when higher-paying jobs aren't always feasible. The seminar and accompanying website look to provide strategies based in reality when cities try to build plans for the future.
2: We really help put together the baseline housing data that's needed for communities to better understand where they're currently at. And then we help put together kind of what communities can do in the future to address those housing concerns.
1: The first step would be to increase available housing for people who may want or need to move to a town for work. The recommendation is investing in vacant lots or properties. The coalition says they believe 0.5% of annual growth in the Mid Plains region would require another 1,900 housing units to be constructed by 2035. The weather has delayed harvest for farmers across Nebraska based on the latest USDA report, and it's allowed some to get a longer look at an issue they may have with their acreage. Some farmers have been seeing dark dots on their corn this year, known as tar spots. It's a destructive fungus growing into the plant itself. Experts say there's no scraping them off. It's a tough disease as well, able to survive on old corn residue that's found within the field.
3: But this is really the first year that we've seen it in this area, probably as widespread by itself. We'll start talking standability issues. So that corn plant, will it stay standing? Will a wind blow it over? And if it blows it over, can we pick that ear up?
4: It takes a big amount of effort on everybody's part to scout the fields and make sure that they get timely treatment when something is needed.
1: Experts advise scouting the field regularly. They say the best time for treatment usually between tasseling and the milk growth stages. The Crop Protection Network says the furthest wet tar spots have been found this year are in Dawson, Custer, and Blaine counties. Well, a fiery crash on the interstate near Gothenburg now comes with a hero story from a state trooper and members of the Nebraska Department of Transportation. The state patrol says the trooper and 2 DOT workers jumped to action after the crash. Authorities say the driver was trapped inside the cab and injured. After the trooper pried open the door, authorities say more bystanders helped pull the driver out of the smoke and to safety seconds before the cab went up in flames. The state patrol says this picture was taken just seconds after the rescue. The driver was taken to the hospital.

0: and is said to be recovering. More news next. 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
1: I have a story to tell about our Senator Pete Ricketts. On April 30th, 1993, John Arias broke into my home, tied me up with parachute cord, and violently raped me. My children heard everything that happened. He was caught, pled guilty, and went to prison. He said I should watch my back for the rest of my life. Pete Ricketts cast the deciding vote to pardon this man.
2: Governor Ricketts?
3: Yes, but with that, you've got your pardon.
1: That pardon brought back all the nightmares. I found out just totally by accident. I thought impossible that anyone would make that decision without contacting the victim. Because of Pete Ricketts, my attacker is now allowed to own a gun and had his name removed from the sex offender registry. I have no idea why Senator Ricketts chose my rapist over me.
4: Nebraska Values PAC is responsible for the content of this advertisement.

0: Russia is trying to quash fears of a potential plague epidemic. International concern seems to be rising. The World Health Organization and the Trump administration have both pressed Russia for information about a lab worker's fatal infection. Sherelle Hubbard has more.
1: Moscow has been tight-lipped about details related to a Russian lab worker who died last week. Russia's Infectious Disease Agency said the 28-year-old woman who worked at a lab in Siberia that studies the plague died from a pneumonia of, quote, unknown origin. Now, both the Trump administration and the World Health Organization want to know more.
2: On the lab tests conducted on the individual who died and the contacts, more detail on what prompted the public health measures and details about the health status of the contacts.
1: The head of the World Health Organization says it has not yet been possible to fully assess the risk after the death and said there needs to be more, quote, transparent information. In a statement Wednesday, Russia's health watchdog said there is no risk of an epidemic and the Kremlin has dismissed concerns. But experts note that Russia health officials were concerned enough about the situation to quarantine dozens of people and impose anti-epidemic measures.
3: That indicates that the people there are very, very concerned.
1: The Trump administration is ratcheting up pressure on Moscow as well, sending a formal diplomatic communication Tuesday asking for more details, according to officials. President Donald Trump says he plans to speak directly to Russian leader Vladimir Putin on the topic, quote, very soon.
4: If you listen to them, it's under control.
1: I'm Sherelle Hubbard reporting.
0: It's National Fire Safety Week. Departments across Nebraska sharing info on fire safety. Fire officials say this year's Fire Prevention Week theme is Charge into Fire Safety. It targets what experts say is a growing danger in homes, lithium-ion batteries.
5: So we have lithium-ion batteries in everything that we carry around with cell phones and laptops and almost everything. So we want to make sure we're focusing on how we're charging those things and how we take care of those things to prevent home fires the best way we can when we're using those kinds of devices.
0: Firefighters recommend charging devices on hard, flat surfaces like desks or tables. They say soft surfaces like beds, couches, and pillows trap heat and block airflow, which creates a high fire risk. Lindgren says charging starts with simple daily habits. We're seeing plenty of sunshine around the state over the next few days. Details next in your AccuWeather forecast. 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
5: Most of the state, a little cooler up in the northeast corner, but upper 70s, not too shabby. And down in the southwest corner, we'll see low 90s for your highs today. Another warm, dry, and sunny one. We were expecting a few spotty showers to close out the week, but looks like we're not really going to be seeing much, if any, precipitation all across Nebraska. We'll be seeing another cool night out west with lows in the 40s. 50s and 60s for the east overnight lows. And once again, calm, clear, cool all across the great state of Nebraska. You gotta love it. And you gotta love Friday too as it warms up a skosh. 80s for most of the state, 90s in that area south of the I-80 corridor and out into the Panhandle as well. And we'll see plenty of sunshine on Friday. Things are going to get a little windy on Saturday in some areas. May see a few spotty showers. Then we'll have a cold front that will start out west and sweep across the state Sunday and into Monday. So these are the last few warm days of the year, and we mean it this time. And there's plenty of rain coming next week along with those cooler temps. We're talking highs in the 50s and 60s for most of us. We'll have that coming up in your extended forecast.
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6: Back to NCN. Let's take a look at some other top stories from around the state today. After spending more than a day and a half on the roof of one of Hastings' tallest buildings, a Central Nebraska radio host back on solid ground after helping a local food pantry. Brandon Shanahan has more.
7: McDermott moved onto the rooftop of the Burlington Center in Hastings Tuesday morning and vowed to stay there until the truck in the parking lot was filled with food donations. Just after 2 p.m. Wednesday, the truck began to overflow with donations, bringing an end to McDermott's rooftop stay.
8: Well, Brandon, we've determined that today is your last day on the roof of the building here because our truck is full.
9: Are you serious?
8: Our truck is full.
9: Dude, for real.
8: Wait, it gets better. Brandon.
9: Okay.
8: We not only filled the Furniture and Mattress Direct box truck with food, we actually had to do some overflow.
9: What?
7: This is the third year of the Heroes for Hunger promotion and the first time McDermott has been able to avoid spending a second night on the roof. He says it's been humbling to see how much the event has grown over the years.
9: You toss a stone into the water, you see the concentric circles that are created from just one simple toss. We tossed that ring into the lake 3 years ago, and now we're seeing other people that are coming up to me and saying, hey, aren't you supposed to be on the roof? I mean, that shows me that word of mouth has spread to where people are seeing me in public and knowing me for being the roof guy.
7: A donation of more than 1,200 pounds of food from Hastings Catholic Schools pushed the drive over the finish line. For McDermott, seeing the truck filled with donations made the long hours of the roof worthwhile.
9: You know, there's a Tom Osborne book called On Solid Ground. This is what it feels like. It feels like I'm finally, we're here.
10: Oh, cheers.
9: Cheering, you hear that? But my goodness, look what you guys did, Hastings. Congratulations and thank you so much for being a part of Heroes for Hunger. This is great. And you guys were a big part of it. You were the last of the load to get us over the edge here. Congratulations, you guys.
7: Yeah. In Hastings, for News Channel Nebraska, I'm Brandon Shanahan.
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6: October 4th marked the feast day of St. Francis of Assisi. 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Almost 20 families brought their pets to celebrate in the special occasion. 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Details on the way in your AccuWeather forecast. 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
3: A veteran, Republican County Commissioner. My dad's my hero. He gave me Nebraska values and a sense of service to the country. Pete Ricketts' dad, he gave him a lot too. Baseball team, hundreds of millions of dollars, and a Senate seat. There's nothing wrong with working hard and succeeding, but Pete's never done that. He's never enlisted, but he sent kids to war. He's never stood with workers, but he's always on the side of CEOs. Those are not Nebraska values. I'm Dan Osborne, and I approve this message.
4: Wake up the sunshine. We're in the last few days of this wonderful warm stretch that's going to last for most of us all the way through the end of the weekend. It's going to start to get a little cooler out west on Sunday, but in the meantime, highs in the 80s for most of the state, a little cooler with highs in the upper 70s for the northeast and into the low 90s down in the southwest. Plenty of sunshine all day long, and as we get into tonight, lows in the 40s as things flip around. The west is going to be the coolest part of Nebraska, 50s and 60s for the overnight lows for the rest of the state. Could start to see a little fog creeping in, particularly in the central and south central Nebraska. That'll be a Friday morning. And then once we get through, as we mentioned, that calm, clear, and cool overnight, things will warm up and burn that fog off very quickly with highs in the 80s for most of the state, 90s along that southern belt, and out into the western parts of Nebraska. Lots of sunshine again for tomorrow all across the great state. And as we talked about earlier, it's not going to last long, so get out there and soak up the sun through the weekend as the northeast will see highs in the 80s and then a very quick cool down there, about a 17 degree drop into Monday as the cold front reaches that part of the state. And staying cool and staying relatively wet, we'll start to see showers coming in Tuesday and into Wednesday. We could see a pretty significant amount of rainfall across Nebraska next week, and for most of us it will start on Tuesday. Southeast also seeing more of that gloriosity all the way through the end of the weekend, and then the cool down takes effect Monday and through the rest of the week with the rain coming in maybe a little bit later Tuesday night and into Wednesday. Central also seeing just spectacular weather through Sunday, 70s and 80s, lots of sun, and then the drop off on Monday, and then the rain coming in Tuesday and Wednesday, and highs staying in the 50s and 60s for the foreseeable future after that. Northwest also, look at that, oh, just glorious. And then back to reality on Sunday, yes, as we'll see, about a 10 to a 20 degree drop between Saturday and Sunday as the cold front moves through, and it'll stay in the 60s, and it will stay wet starting Monday all the way through Wednesday. Again, a lot of us are going to see a pretty heavy amount of rain when you total it all up for the first few days into mid next week. And the southwest also not going to be seeing the cool down quite as soon, and certainly not quite as dramatically, only about a 10 degree drop between Sunday and Monday, but then it will drop off 15 degrees on Tuesday as the rain comes in and keeps things very cool. So enjoy the warm weather. We got a few days left.
5: Man who fled from authorities into a cornfield was able to elude law enforcement for several days, but he's since been found. 31-year-old William Coonfield was pulled over in Merritt County back on September 29th. The Merritt County Sheriff's Office says Coonfield stopped but ran into a cornfield. Law enforcement say as they tried to track him down with drones and a canine unit, the dog led them to an area where officials believe he'd been picked up. At the car, drugs and counterfeit money were found, and an arrest warrant was issued. Coonfield was eventually picked up over the weekend by Albion Police and the Boone County Sheriff's Office. He's being held in the Merritt County Jail with additional charges pending. Two teenagers were taken to the hospital after a crash in Grand Island. The Hall County Sheriff's Office says it happened on Highway 281 south of Grand Island. Authorities say a semi was turning west when it hit a southbound pickup. A 17-year-old boy from Grand Island was driving the truck. He suffered what were called serious injuries, requiring a trip to the hospital. An 18-year-old passenger in the pickup suffered what were called minor injuries. No word yet on whether or not any charges will be filed. A rollover crash this week in central Nebraska sent one person to the hospital. The Sherman County Sheriff's Office says they were notified of this rollover crash south of Loup City. Sheriff's officials say the driver was headed north when their vehicle went off the road, rolling about 500 feet before ending up on its roof. Authorities say the initial investigation shows the driver may have fallen asleep. There was one person inside the SUV. They were taken to the hospital with what were called minor injuries. First responders in central Nebraska were called to the scene of a truck fire yesterday morning. Sherman County Sheriff Joel Bergman says when first responders arrived, they saw a truck pulling a trailer of beans had caught fire. Bergman tells News Channel Nebraska it appears there was a mechanical breakdown with the brakes locking up and getting so hot they went up in flames. The fire spread to the trailer, causing a total loss, also a good portion of the beans. No injuries were reported. This week, President Donald Trump made a broad move aimed at lowering diesel prices after a recent government forecast saw diesel prices staying near record highs. All of this just as holiday shopping and shipping ramp up. Karen Kafa has more.
6: Most retailers have brought in their holiday inventory.
7: A lot of the purchases that were made for holiday have already been done, and they are in stores or in distribution centers ready to get distributed.
6: But elevated diesel prices could still squeeze retailers and consumers in store and online. Shelley E. Cohan, retail expert at Syracuse University, says there's an added cost for the final travel stretch to stores and consumers.
7: What retailers might risk going into holiday is the movement of goods. So transporting goods, for example, from a distribution center to various stores throughout the network.
6: Diesel prices have dropped off a September peak by about 20 cents per gallon, but they're still up about 77% this year due to war-damaged refineries in the Middle East and Russia crunching global supply. That's led to tough questions along the supply chain from importers to retailers.
8: Do we pass some of these higher costs on to the, you know, either if you're a wholesaler, maybe passing it on to a retailer if you can, or if you're a retailer, do you pass some of that higher cost that you're incurring onto the consumer?
6: Jason Miller, professor of supply chain management at Michigan State University, says shipping costs are especially sensitive to the diesel price hike.
8: We're going to be seeing higher shipping fees this holiday season by retailers because the price for parcel services is up substantially because of higher fuel costs.
6: That also means retailers' threshold for free shipping could be higher, and online returns this holiday season could face fees too. In Washington, I'm Karen Kafa.
5: A three-part documentary is coming out later this month on Hulu with direct connection to a Nebraska murder. It's called Swipe Right on the Devil. It's focused on the killing of Neely native Sidney Louf. The documentarian says he's done interviews inside prison with convicted killers Aubrey Traill and Bailey Boswell and spent time combing through records during the trial. The show itself starts airing October 22nd. The director, Chet Hardin, says he plans to visit Nebraska next month to speak at several libraries. Well, the weather's been lovely here in Nebraska, but in the southeast, still hurricane season. Details next. First, Michael J. Anthony in your AccuWeather forecast.
4: Another super Thursday out there all across Nebraska, and it's going to stay super all the way through the weekend for most of us. Highs in the 80s for a lot of the state. A little cooler up in the northeast, a little warmer down in the South.

0: Southwest as they will actually get into the low 90s today, as you can see. Tonight, flip it around and we'll see 40s for most of the West, 50s and 60s for your overnight lows for most of the East, and a pretty clear, calm, cool overnight. We were expecting a few spotty showers to round out the week, but it looks like it's going to be about 90% dry across the state, and it'll stay that way into tomorrow with highs in the 80s for most of us, a little warmer along that southern belt, right about 90, and also out in the panhandle, low 90s for your highs, and another warm, sunny day on Friday.
1: Western Nebraska Community College has announced its lifelong learning department will be eliminated next year. College officials say they're continuing to evaluate programs and services in the face of fiscal uncertainty. Western recently passed its fiscal budget, and college leaders say the program cut allows for more resources to go to the college's main priorities. WNCC President Greg Dart said in a statement it was a difficult decision, the change not impacting any of the previously scheduled classes. Western says it will also continue to offer programs that were coordinated through their lifelong learning department, like driver's education. The University of Nebraska-Kearney ending its summer commencement beginning next year. UNK says they've been seeing declining participation and increasing costs, along with staffing needs. That led to the decision. School officials say it was not made lightly. University officials say they had to look closely and how they use their resources.
2: This isn't just about the direct cost of the ceremony. It's as much about the commitment of staff time, other operational resources kind of across the university that goes into an event like commencement. And with this current budget and staffing environment, we're just looking at all those things together. And it's a heavy lift in a lot of ways when you've got three commencements. So it's just the best use of our dollars and overall resources.
1: The university will continue holding spring and winter commencement ceremonies. Summer grads next year will have the opportunity to participate in UNK's December commencement instead. The university says it's announcing the change about 10 months in advance to give students and families time to plan ahead. Is it going to cost more to heat your home this winter? Experts say that depends on how you do it. Home heating oil prices expected to be about a third higher than they were last year. That generally affects folks, though, in the northeastern parts of the country. As for those of us in the Midwest, the picture is a lot better. That's because both natural gas and propane are actually cheaper than they were last year. Why? Well, the Energy Department says gases are difficult to transport long distances, so their prices tend to be more localized. A Panhandle Fire Department getting a donation from the Jack Lewis Safety Fund. The $50,000 grant used to purchase 10 complete sets of firefighting gear for Sydney. These complete set includes a helmet, turnout coat, pants, and boots. The typical firefighting gear has a 10-year service life, according to NFPA standards. The Sydney Fire Chief Matthew Butt says the department has suits that were made as far back as 2017. He says the grant allows the department to get caught up on their gear replacement. He says he's also grateful the grant takes care of the financial aspect of purchasing the gear. A self-described grassroots effort from a southeast Nebraska city is shaping the future for some of its residents. The Nebraska City Senior Center has been able to expand its hours of operation. That's a big deal for those who like to utilize the space. They're opening their doors now 3 days a week, Tuesday through Thursday. The center's schedule has already filled out for the rest of this week and next, with exercise leading off each day and lunch sandwiched in the middle. A record number of people gathered in Kearney this year for the second annual Governor's Youth Summit. More than 500 high school students and recent graduates attended the event, learning about internships, college scholarships, and jobs. Organizers say students made hundreds of connections throughout the day and submitted more than 300 applications for career opportunities. The event also included a combined $20,000 awarded in scholarships. The summit, organized by the Department of Economic Development with more than 30 organizations helping to sponsor

0: the event. Well, we're seeing plenty of sunshine in the state over the next few days. Details next in your AccuWeather forecast. 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
1: Some of the state's top volleyball programs will be colliding on the volleyball court this Saturday. Tune in for the Centennial Conference Tournament third place and championship matches with our live TV coverage starting at 3 p.m. Central. 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
3: As you can see, highs in the 80s across most of the state. A little cooler up in the northeast corner, but upper 70s, not too shabby. And down in the southwest corner, we'll see low 90s for your highs today. Another warm, dry, and sunny one. We were expecting a few spotty showers to close out the week, but looks like we're not really going to be seeing much, if any, precipitation all across Nebraska. We'll be seeing another cool night out west with lows in the 40s. 50s and 60s for the east overnight lows. And once again, calm, clear, cool all across the great state of Nebraska. You gotta love it. And you gotta love Friday too as it warms up a skosh. 80s for most of the state, 90s in that area south of the I-80 corridor and out into the panhandle as well. And we'll see plenty of sunshine on Friday. Things are going to get a little windy on Saturday in some areas. May see a few spotty showers. Then we'll have a cold front that will start out west and sweep across the state Sunday and into Monday. So these are the last few warm days of the year, and we mean it this time. And there's plenty of rain coming next week along with those cooler temps. We're talking highs in the 50s and 60s for most of us. We'll have that coming up in your extended forecast.
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0: Welcome back to News Channel Nebraska. Let's take another look at our top stories today. 2 days after being sentenced for manslaughter, a Lexington man has entered a not guilty plea in Dawson County District Court for other charges stemming from that same night. 35-year-old Aerith Rodriguez Linares faces five additional felony drug and weapon counts related to the incident where Michael Farinas Carballo was shot dead. Authorities say they found a bag at the scene containing cocaine and methamphetamine. Investigators say text messages also show Rodriguez Linares involved in distributing the drugs. He'll be back in court in January for his next hearing. A legislative staff member suing the state of Nebraska and the legislature over its handling of sexual harassment complaints involving former Senator Dan McEwen. Court documents filed this week show the woman claims the state and legislature failed to properly address the harassment and retaliation after she reported McEwen's conduct. She's seeking financial damages, attorney fees, and protection against further discrimination or retaliation. She's also requested a jury trial. McEwen resigned back in January. He is not named as a defendant in the lawsuit.
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3: Soak up the sunshine. We're in the last few days of this wonderful warm stretch that's going to last for most of us all the way through the end of the weekend. It's going to start to get a little cooler out west on Sunday. But in the meantime, highs in the 80s for most of the state, a little cooler with highs in the upper 70s for the northeast and into the low 90s down in the southwest. Plenty of sunshine all day long. And as we get into tonight, lows in the 40s as things flip around. The west is going to be the coolest part of Nebraska, 50s and 60s for the overnight lows for the rest of the state. Could start to see a little fog creeping in, particularly in the central and south central Nebraska. That'll be a Friday morning. And then once we get through, as we mentioned, that calm, clear, and cool overnight, things will warm up and burn that fog off very quickly with highs in the 80s for most of the state, 90s along that southern belt, and out into the western parts of Nebraska. Lots of sunshine again for tomorrow all across the great state. And as we talked about earlier, it's not going to last long, so get out there and soak up the sun through the weekend as the northeast will see highs in the 80s and then a very quick cool down there, about a 17-degree drop into Monday as the cold front reaches that part of the state. And staying cool and staying relatively wet, we'll start to see showers coming in Tuesday and into Wednesday. We could see a pretty significant amount of rainfall across Nebraska next week, and for most of us, it will start on Tuesday. Southeast also seeing more of that gloriosity all the way through the end of the weekend, and then the cool down takes effect Monday and through the rest of the week with the rain coming in maybe a little bit later Tuesday night and into Wednesday. Central also seeing just spectacular weather through Sunday, 70s and 80s, lots of sun, and then the drop off on Monday, and then the rain coming in Tuesday and Wednesday in highs

0: staying in the 50s and 60s for the foreseeable future after that. Northwest, also, look at that. Oh, just glorious. And then back to reality on Sunday. Yes, as we'll see, about a 10 to a 20 degree drop between Saturday and Sunday as the cold front moves through, and it'll stay in the 60s, and it will stay wet starting Monday all the way through Wednesday. Again, a lot of us are going to see a pretty heavy amount of rain when you total it all up for the first few days into mid next week. And the Southwest also not going to be seeing the cool down quite as soon, and certainly not quite as dramatically, only about a 10 degree drop between Sunday and Monday, but then it will drop off 15 degrees on Tuesday as the rain comes in and keeps things very cool. So enjoy the warm weather. We got a few days left.
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0: basketball getting back into the swing of things. UNK Hoops looking for the pendulum to swing back in their favor this year. For the men, the Lopers will look a lot different from last season's 13-17 finish between incoming freshmen, guys who didn't get a lot of minutes last season, and 8 transfers joining the squad. There was a particular set of skills head coach Marty Levinson said he was looking for in grabbing so many players from other places.
1: I was looking for maturity and workload and then selflessness that they care about the other guys. It's hard when you get them transfers to come in and join a team. They have to take on the culture of the team, and they got to fast track the relationships, as I call it. If you just come in 1 year and think it's just going to go your way, or you're just going to use the community or use the school, it doesn't work like that. You got to pour into the community. You got to pour into the people.
0: As for the women's program, they finished a game under 500, first time they

0: They didn't have a winning record in nearly a decade. They also missed out on the conference tourney as the Lopers battled injuries last year. It served as a learning period for the Blue and Gold. Head coach Drew Johnson says he believes he'll be able to apply those lessons this season.
1: I thought we were old enough that we didn't have to do as much of that, and that hurt us. And so during the middle of the year, we were able to learn and fix some of that. We win two top 25 games on the road in the last 2 weeks of the season. We did figure some things out, but it was too late. And then I also feel like I tried to morph too much when, you know, this player was down or that player was down.
0: The upcoming season is right around the corner. The Loper women open at home November 9th against Sioux Falls. The men head to Northeast Nebraska for an in-state showdown that same day against Wayne State. Creighton University and men's basketball success have been synonymous for decades now, and the man credited with starting their two-decade-plus run is hanging it up. Oregon head coach Dana Altman announced yesterday he's retiring effective immediately. Altman's been in Eugene for 16 years, reaching the NCAA tournament 9 times, including a Final Four appearance in 2017. Prior to his time in the Pacific Northwest, Altman was the head coach at Creighton for 16 years. He took the Jays to the Big Dance 7 times. The native of Wilbur, Nebraska, played collegiately at Southeast Community College. That was also his first stop as a head coach in 1982. He has 792 career wins, 16th all-time in Division I. And expect to see a few more purple jerseys popping up in Southeast Nebraska. Former Beatrice Orangeman and Nebraska standout Cam Jurgens has been traded from the Philadelphia Eagles to the Baltimore Ravens. Jurgens was taken by the Eagles 51st overall out of Nebraska back in 2022, helped the Eagles beat Kansas City in the Super Bowl after the 2024 season. Jurgens is currently in concussion protocol. He is expected to take over as the starting center for the Ravens when he makes his return to the field. And that's sports for your Thursday. Stick around. We've got more news and weather on the way. Thanks for joining us. Have a great day. You're watching News Channel Nebraska.
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0: Well, hello there and good morning. It's 8 o'clock Central Time, 7 o'clock Mountain on a Thursday, October 8th, and you're watching News Channel Nebraska. My name's Eric McKay. Thank you so much for joining us. Hope your day's off to a good start. Coming up for you this hour, a former legislative staffer suing the state of Nebraska over its handling of an incident involving a former state senator. Details on the way. And multiple people being hailed as heroes after this fiery crash in central Nebraska. We've got the latest details and much more coming up. But first, warm and windy weather sticking around for a few days. Michael J. Anthony has the details now in your AccuWeather forecast.
3: Another Thuper Thursday out there all across Nebraska, and it's going to stay Thuper all the way through the weekend for most of us. Highs in the 80s for a lot of the state, a little cooler up in the northeast, a little warmer down in the southwest, as they will actually get into the low 90s today, as you can see. Tonight, flip it around, and we'll see 40s for most of the west, 50s and 60s. For your overnight lows for most of the east, and a pretty clear, calm, cool overnight. We're expecting a few spotty showers to round out the week, but it looks like it's going to be about 90% dry across the state, and it'll stay that way into tomorrow with highs in the 80s for most of us, a little warmer along that southern belt, right about 90, and also out in the panhandle, low 90s for your highs, and another warm, sunny day on Friday.
0: A sunny start to the day in northern Nebraska. You see the Moody Motors Skycam there at Crofton Lakeview Golf Course overlooking Lewis and Clark Lake. Another picture perfect day to hit the links. 49 right now in Crofton. Highs will be right around 80 or so today. Might see a shower or two in the northernmost parts of the state overnight tonight, but overall things looking really, really nice as we get into the weekend. Those details coming up in your full AccuWeather forecast. That's on the way later this hour. Your live mass on the way in just a few minutes. First, though, let's get you back to news. We begin in Lincoln, where a former legislative staff member is suing the state of Nebraska and the Nebraska legislature over its handling of sexual harassment complaints involving former Senator Dan McEwen. According to court documents filed this week, the woman claims the state and the legislature failed to properly address the harassment and alleged retaliation after she reported McEwen's conduct. She's now seeking financial damages, attorney fees, and protection against further discrimination or retaliation. She's also requesting a jury trial as a defendant in the lawsuit. A Nebraska state senator, meanwhile, accusing the capital city of collecting sales tax on residents outside of city limits. It has to do with Lincoln's extraterritorial jurisdiction, or ETJ. Residents in that ETJ don't vote in city elections. They're not subject to the same city taxes as Lincoln residents, but the city has limited zoning and city planning authority there. But State Senator Bo Ballard says he's been given evidence the city is collecting sales and occupation taxes from residents in the ETJ. He's calling on Lincoln to refund residents and says he's working on legislation that would require that. In response, officials with the city say sales taxes are collected and administered by the Nebraska Department of Revenue. They say any auditing of the matter would have to be done by the DOR. A new toolkit crafted by a state agency is looking to find issues and how to fix them regarding housing and workforce. Six regions, one Nebraska put out information for the Mid Plains, which is an 18-county region in western Nebraska. Organizers say the goal is for communities to be able to recruit, locate, and then lock down employees, especially when higher paying jobs aren't always feasible. The seminar and accompanying website look to provide strategies based in reality when cities try to build plans for the future.
4: We really help put together the baseline housing data that's needed for communities to better understand where they're currently at. And then we help put together kind of what communities can do in the future to address those housing concerns.
0: Diedrich says the first step, increase available housing for folks who need to move to town for work. His recommendation, investing in vacant lots or properties. The coalition says they believe a 0.5% of annual growth in the Mid Plains region would require another 1,900 housing units to be built over the next decade. The number of Americans falling behind on their mortgages is on the rise. The latest report from real estate data firm Adam shows that foreclosures are up 42% from a year ago. South Carolina had the highest foreclosure rate in the nation in August, followed by Nevada, Florida, Texas, and Maryland. Nebraska was middle of the road, 22nd overall. But the 195 foreclosures in the Cornhusker State in August was almost double what it was last year. Only Montana and Tennessee saw higher rates of increase year over year. Platte County had the most foreclosures, followed by Burt, Fillmore, and Nance counties. Used vehicle values lost some ground last month as depreciation accelerated during the third quarter. Cox Automotive says its Manheim Used Vehicle Value Index fell just over 1% from August and 0.6% from a year ago. The company says higher fuel costs and rising interest rates putting pressure on wholesale used

0: Vehicle prices. Large pickups and SUVs have taken the bigger hit in depreciation. Older, more affordable vehicles have held up better. Meanwhile, used electric vehicle sales hit a record high in the third quarter. Cox now expects used vehicle values to end the year up just 0.2% from 2025. Travelers will soon have one fewer option to get to the Windy City. American Airlines discontinuing its service between Lincoln and Chicago. The last flights out of LNK will be in April of next year. It was a short-lived service. American added the flight just this past June. It's one of eight routes across the country that American's discontinuing. Officials at the Lincoln Airport say anyone who had a confirmed trip to Chicago after April 6th of next year will get alternative arrangements or a refund. Travelers can still get from Lincoln to Chicago on United Airlines. Well, it's National Fire Safety Week. Departments across Nebraska sharing tips on fire safety. Officials say this year's Fire Prevention Week theme is Charge into Fire Safety. It targets what experts say is a growing danger in homes, lithium-ion batteries.
1: So we have lithium-ion batteries in everything that we carry around with cell phones and laptops and almost everything. So we want to make sure we're focusing on how we're charging those things and how we take care of those things to prevent home fires the best way we can when we're using those kind of devices.
0: Firefighters recommend charging devices on hard, flat surfaces like desks or tables. Soft surfaces like beds, couches, and pillows can trap heat and block airflow, which creates a high risk for a fire. Lindgren says safe charging starts with simple daily habits. A fiery crash on the interstate near Gothenburg now comes with a hero story from a state trooper and members of the Department of Transportation. The Nebraska State Patrol says a trooper and two DOT workers jumped into action after the crash. Authorities say the driver was trapped inside the cab and injured. After the trooper pried open the door, authorities say more bystanders helped pull the driver out of the smoke and to safety seconds before the cab went up in flames. The State Patrol says this picture was taken just seconds after the rescue. The driver was taken to the hospital and is said to be recovering. And St. Patrick's Catholic Church in Sydney put together a special blessing this week for the community's pets.
2: Loving Father, we praise you and thank you for making animals as part of your wonderful creation. Help us and all people to be kind to animals. Touch the hearts of all with your love and increase our respect for all your creation.
0: October 4th marked the feast day of St. Francis of Assisi. Francis, the patron saint of animals in the Catholic Church. St. Patrick's chose to commemorate the occasion with a blessing of the community's pets. Almost 20 families brought their pets to celebrate in the special blessing. Much more to come. We've got more news on the way. Your full AccuWeather forecast is coming up as well. Beautiful weekend in store, although, especially for folks out west, carries with it the risk of some increased fire danger. That and much more on the way. Now time to take you to Columbus for today's live daily mass at St. Isidore's Catholic Church. Thanks for joining us. Have a great day. This is News Channel Nebraska.
3: Today's morning mass is brought to you in part by these sponsors.

Good morning. With the dawn of this beautiful day, it's the time to lift up our hearts to the Lord and pray. So we'll sing number 620, Lift Up Your Hearts. No, we're not going to do that one because I don't know that one.

How about 598? Worthy is the Lamb.

0: In the name of the Father, and of the Son, and of the Holy Spirit. Amen. The grace and peace of God our Father and the Lord Jesus be with you.
1: And with your spirit.
0: As we gather this morning to celebrate the Eucharist, we pause and we ask Jesus.

and bring us to life everlasting. Let us pray. Almighty and ever-living God, who in the abundance of your kindness passed the merits and desires of those who entreat you, pour out your mercy upon us to pardon what conscience dreads and to give what prayer does not dare to ask. Through our Lord Jesus Christ, your Son, who lives and reigns with you in the unity of the Holy Spirit, one God forever and ever.

0: A reading from the letter of St. Paul to the Galatians. O stupid Galatians, who has bewitched you? Before whose eyes Jesus Christ was publicly portrayed as crucified? I want to learn only this from you. Did you receive the Spirit from works of the law or from faith in what you heard? Are you so stupid? After beginning with the Spirit, are you now ending with the flesh? Did you experience so many things in vain, if indeed it was in vain? Does then the one who supplies the Spirit to you and works mighty deeds among you do so from works of the law or from faith in what you heard? The word of the Lord.
1: Thanks be to God.
0: Blessed be the Lord, the God of Israel. He has come to his people. Blessed be the Lord, the God of Israel. He has come to his people. He has raised up for us a mighty Savior, born of the house of his servant David. Blessed be the Lord, the God of Israel. He has come to his people. Through his holy prophets, he promised of old that he would save us from our enemies, from the hands of all who hate us. Blessed be the Lord, the God of Israel. He has come to his people. He promised to show mercy to our fathers and to remember his holy covenant. Blessed be the Lord, the God of Israel. He has come to his people. This was the oath he swore to our father Abraham, to set us free from the hands of our enemies, free to worship him without fear. Holy and righteous is his sight all the days of our lives. Blessed be the Lord, the God of Israel. He has come to his people.

to listen to the words of your Son. Alleluia. May the Lord be in your heart and on your lips, that you may worthily and infinitely proclaim his holy gospel. In the name of the Father, Son, and the Holy Spirit.

0: The Lord be with you. A reading from the Holy Gospel according to Luke.
1: Glory to you, Lord.
0: Jesus said to his disciples, "Suppose one of you has a friend to whom he goes at midnight and says, 'Friend, lend me 3 loaves of bread, for a friend of mine has arrived at my house from a journey, and I have nothing to offer him.' And he says in reply from within, 'Do not bother me. The door has already been locked, and my children and I are already in bed. I cannot get up and give you anything.' I tell you, if he does not get up and give him the loaves because of his friendship, he will get up and give him whatever he needs because of his persistence. And I tell you, ask and you will receive. Seek and you will find. Knock and the door will be opened to you.

0: For everyone who asks receives, and the one who seeks finds, and the one who knocks, the door will be open. What father among you would hand his son a snake when he asks for a fish, or hand him a scorpion when he asks for an egg? If you then, who are wicked, know how to give good gifts to your children, how much more will the Father in heaven give the Holy Spirit to those who ask him? The Gospel of the Lord.
1: I learned through many years of experience and reflecting on the scriptures that you can learn an awful lot and acquire wisdom. For example, Amos, when he went to the northern kingdom to condemn the people for worried about their riches and so on, and that being centered their worship, he referred to the women as fat cows. And that didn't go over very well. So I've learned from that never to refer to the ladies in the parish as fat cows. And today, St. Paul in Galatians, I think, has some words of advice too. Stupid parishioners, you know, shape up and do this. But it's kind of interesting knowing the background of some of these reasons and you know the reason why. And St. Paul is really upset with the Galatians in Greece because they had turned to the Lord and then so very quickly they turned back to their old ways. And so they deserve to be called those stupid. In the gospel today, Jesus is talking about the importance of persevering in prayer. And if you're not answered right away, keep knocking. So if somebody comes to you late at night and has a need, get up and help them. And if they're persistent, eventually they'll get up to help them just so they'll have their need met and go away. And then he says, what parent? You know, look at the things you do for your children. And you're willing to do anything for them. And so many times in my priesthood, I've been so inspired by parents and all you'll do for your children. You'll practically give up everything for their well-being and so on. And it's such an inspiration to me to see that. And then to realize that God loves us even more. And just as you love your children and your grandchildren, you'll do anything for them. Know that God loves us even more. And so often parents come to me, or grandparents, they're very concerned about their children who seemingly are not practicing their faith. But I tell them, be patient. You know, you want them to be where you are at the age of 40 or 50 or 60, and they're only 15 or 18 or 20. It's going to take them a few years to get to that point where they'll realize how much they need God in their lives, the world doesn't have all the answers, and so on. And also, most importantly, know that God loves your children infinitely more than you do, and he wants them in heaven more than you do. So when the time is right, he'll touch them. And so keep praying, keep setting the good example. Don't preach too much. Sometimes parents right away, as soon as the kid comes up with an eye they disagree with, they write it, come along and say very strongly, oh, you shouldn't say that, don't think of it that way. And what happens is pretty soon the kids shut up and won't share anything with their parents because they don't want to be lectured to all the time. But rather listen when they tell you they no longer believe in God. And don't panic, but ask them why they don't believe in God and then just listen carefully and try to give them some questions. And sometimes it happens after first semester at Lincoln at the university or Omaha U or wherever it is, they come home at Christmas time and tell their mom and dad they no longer believe in God because this brilliant science professor has convinced them. And so they drag the poor kid into me and in 15 minutes I'm supposed to bring him back to the faith. First thing I do in those situations is I tell the parents, you sit out here in this room, I want to talk to your son or daughter alone. And then once we're alone, the first thing I say is, you really don't want to be here today, do you? And you don't want to talk to me about this. But tell me why you no longer believe in God. Tell me about the God you think is God. And very often what they tell me is that

0: I'd agree with them and say, if that's what God is like, I don't believe in him either. But that's not the God that I believe in. And then I share some of my thoughts. And you do much better good that way by listening and trying to hear where they're coming from and then asking questions and getting them to think. And then give them time. Keep praying for them. Set a good example. Be excited about your faith. And eventually they'll come back. And so often when they come back, they're much stronger because now they're coming back for the right reason, because they really come to believe, rather than just do it because mom and dad says we have to. So anyway, I'm so often impressed by the love you parents have for your children. You'll do anything for them. You worry about them. Once you become a parent, you're going to be troubled for the rest of your life looking after them. And sometimes, too, I love it when I hear the babies cry in Mass. I hate it when I see a mother pinching the child during the sermon so the kid cries so they have a reason to leave. I don't like that. But otherwise, when I hear a baby crying, it makes me realize, yeah, I'm distracted for a few moments. Once you bring a child into your life, you're distracted for the rest of your life. Even when you're great-grandparents, you'll still be worried about your children and so on. And that's such an inspiration to me. And then to realize that God loves us even more. So thanks to all of your parents for setting a good example for me. And also helping me to appreciate the gift of celibacy. I don't have to worry about all the things that you do. Or go to all the dance recitals and all the ball games and things like that when you'd rather be doing something else. So anyway, beautiful lesson in the gospel. And thank God for the gift of being a parent. And I think one of the greatest joys parents will have for all eternity in heaven is that of being surrounded by their children and grandchildren who will be thanking them for the gift of life so that they come to share the joys of God's kingdom in heaven. Wow, what a joy that'll be. With that in mind, let us pray. O God, our Father, your Son Jesus revealed to us as a loving Father, as a Daddy, when we address you as Abba. We thank you for your good love and mercy. Help us reflect that love to young people in our parish and to parents. Grant us this and the favors we ask in Jesus' name.
1: For Pope Leo XIV, Archbishop Michael McGovern, and for all of us, that we may be guided by the Holy Spirit on our journey through life, on our way to eternal life, we pray to the Lord.
0: Lord, hear our prayer.
1: For all of us, that we may grow in our appreciation and understanding of the presence of Jesus in the Eucharist, and strengthened by his presence, proclaim his love to others by what we say and do. We pray to the Lord.
0: Lord, hear our prayer.
1: For our priests who have served Saint Isidore so well over the years, our founding pastor, Father Francis Price, Father Floyd Wessling, Father Tom Adams, Father Jerome Spinner, and Michael Smiths, we pray to the Lord. For all who are ill, that they may experience the healing presence of Jesus, we pray to the Lord. For all of our departed loved ones, that they may share in Christ's risen glory, we pray to the Lord.
0: Lord, hear our prayer.
1: For favorable weather throughout the harvest season, we pray to the Lord.
0: Lord, hear our prayer.
1: For people suffering from addictions, that with God's help and the help of local support groups, they may become free, we pray to the Lord.
0: Lord, hear our prayer.
1: And for all of our unspoken needs and intentions, now let us pause and pray to the Lord in silence. We pray to the Lord.
0: Lord, hear our prayer. I saw something the other day on some special program on TV about people who fled from Afghanistan to get away from the Taliban and so on, and fled into Iran. And now the Iranians don't want them, and they're sending them back. But before they send them back, they steal whatever money or possessions they have. And so these people are out there in the middle of the desert, dad with his children and family, maybe his parents.

parents, they have no work, they have no clothes, and they have no money, totally destitute. And maybe we'll have something to eat today, probably not. And there could be millions of these people, these refugees, from the wars that are going on over there. So we are so blessed. Just realize how blessed we are and be grateful to God, and then pray for these poor people. So many people are suffering so terribly, with absolutely having no hope for the future. So for them, we pray to the Lord. We offer this Mass this morning for the living and deceased of the Edwin Tomasevich family. We pray to the Lord. O God, our Father in heaven, please grant us these and all our needs, for which we pray to you today in Jesus' name, for he is Lord forever and ever. Amen.

Blessed are you, Lord God of all creation. Through your goodness we have the bread to offer, which earth has given and human hands have made. It will become for us the bread of life. Blessed are you, Lord God of all creation. Through your goodness we have this wine to offer, fruit of the vine and work of human hands. It will become our spiritual drink. Lord God, we ask you to receive us and be pleased with the sacrifice we offer with humble and contrite hearts. Wash away my iniquity. Cleanse me of my sins. Thank you. Pray, my brothers and sisters, that my sacrifice and yours may be acceptable to God, the Almighty Father. Accept, O Lord, we pray, the sacrifices instituted by your commands, and through the sacred mysteries, which we celebrate with dutiful service, graciously complete the sanctifying work by which you are pleased to redeem us, through Christ our Lord. Amen.

us that we should give you thanks. Lord, Holy Father, Almighty and Eternal God, for you do not cease to spur us on to possess a new and a more abundant life. And being rich in mercy, you constantly offer pardon and call on sinners to trust in your forgiveness alone. Never did you turn away from us, though time and time again we have broken your covenant. For you have bound the human family to yourself through Jesus Christ, your Son and our Redeemer, with the new bond of love so tight it can never be undone. Even now you set before your people a time of grace and reconciliation, and as they turn back to you in spirit, you grant them hope in Christ Jesus and a desire to be of service to all, while they entrust themselves more fully to the Holy Spirit. And so, filled with wonder, we extol the powers of your love and proclaim in our joy the salvation that comes from you. We join in the heavenly hymn of countless hosts as without

You are indeed holy, O Lord, and from the world's beginning are ceaselessly at work, so that the human race may become holy, just as you yourself are holy. Look, we pray, upon your people's offering, and pour out of them the power of your Spirit, that they may become the body and blood of your beloved Son, Jesus Christ, in whom we too are your sons and daughters. Indeed, though we were once lost and could not approach you, you loved us with the greatest love. For your Son, who alone is just, handed himself over to death and did not disdain to be nailed for our sake to the wood of the cross. But before his runs are stretched between heaven and earth, become the lasting sign of your covenant, he desired to celebrate the Passover with his disciples. As he ate with them, he took bread, and giving you thanks, he said the blessing, broke the bread, gave it to them, saying, "Take this, all of you, and eat of it, for this is my body, which will be given up for you." In a similar way, when supper was ended, knowing that he was about to reconcile all things to himself through his blood to be shed on the cross, he took the chalice filled with the fruit of the vine, and once more giving you thanks, handed the chalice to his disciples, saying, "Take this, all of you, and drink from it, for this is the chalice of my blood, the blood of the new and eternal covenant, which will be poured out for you and for many for the forgiveness of sins. Do this in memory of me." The mystery of faith. We proclaim your death, O Lord, and profess your resurrection until you come again. And therefore, as we celebrate the memorial of your Son, Jesus Christ, who is our Passover and our surest peace, we celebrate his death and resurrection from the dead. And looking forward to his blessed coming, we offer you, who are a faithful and merciful God, the sacrificial victim who reconciles to you the human race. Look kindly, most compassionate Father, and those you unite to yourself by the sacrifice of your Son, and grant that by the power of the Holy Spirit, as they partake of this one bread and this one chalice, they may be gathered into the one body of Christ who heals all division. Be pleased to keep us always in communion in the mind and heart, together with Leo our Pope and Michael our Bishop. Help us to work together for the coming of your kingdom, until the hour when we stand before you, saints among the saints in the halls of heaven, with the Blessed Virgin Mary, Mother of God, with the blessed apostles, the martyrs, and all the saints, with our deceased brothers and sisters, whom we humbly commend to your mercy. Then freed at last from the wound of corruption, and made fully into a new creation, we shall sing to you with gladness the thanksgiving of Christ, who lives for all eternity. Through him, with him, and in him, O God, Almighty Father, in the unity of the Holy Spirit, all glory and honor is yours forever and ever. Amen. At the Savior's command, informed by divine teaching, we dare to say, Our Father, who art in heaven, hallowed be thy name. Thy kingdom come, thy will be done, on earth as it is in heaven. Give us this day our daily bread, and forgive us our trespasses, as we forgive those who trespass against us. And lead us not into temptation, but deliver us from evil. Deliver us, Lord, we pray, from every evil. Graciously grant peace in our days, that by the help of your mercy, we may be always free from sin and safe from all distress, as we await the blessed hope and coming of our Savior, Jesus Christ. Lord Jesus Christ, you said to your apostles,

0: Peace I leave you, my peace I give you. 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
1: Amen.
0: The peace of the Lord be with all of you.
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0: Let us pray. 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Through Christ our Lord.
1: Amen.
0: The Lord be with you.
1: And
0: with your spirit. May Almighty God bless you and grant you his peace. In the name of the Father, and of the Son, and of the Holy Spirit.
1: Amen. Go in peace, glorifying the Lord by your life.
0: Thanks be to God. Final hymn is number 591, Like a Shepherd.

And welcome back to News Channel Nebraska. Good morning. Thank you so much for joining us. It's 8:51 Central Time, 7:51 Mountain on a Thursday. Gorgeous day in store. It's remarkable to think week seven.

0: 7 of the high school football season starts tonight, and it still feels like week one or two. We've got details on the early October warmth in your full AccuWeather forecast coming up in just a few minutes. First, though, let's get you back to news. A very different type of weather associated with this time of year, the Atlantic hurricane season. And the first hurricane of the Atlantic is on its way. The Gulf Coast bracing for impact. Evacuation orders have been issued. And the governors of both Florida and Alabama have declared states of emergency for dozens of counties. Reed Binion has more.
1: I've been in line about 10 minutes, and from what I see, maybe another 20 minutes.
2: Drivers along Alabama's coastline scrambling to fill up on fuel ahead of Hurricane Isaias, which is now churning in the Gulf.
3: Running out of gas and realizing that the storm was coming up in a couple days, so I just really wanted to be prepared to fill up.
2: Late Wednesday, Isaias reached sustained winds of 75 miles per hour, making it a Category 1 hurricane, the first Atlantic hurricane of the season. It could peak as a Category 2 storm by early Friday, then making landfall as a dangerous hurricane by Friday night or early Saturday.
4: It is anticipated to be a significant hurricane, significant being the word the National Weather Service is using now.
2: Communities are bracing for impact, preparing for possible flooding and wind damage.
5: We got a couple back doors that in real bad rain, water tends to come in them, so we sandbag them up.
2: Public works crews filling up sandbags for residents and businesses, with landfall expected somewhere from the Mississippi coast to the western Florida panhandle, where despite deceptively pleasant beach conditions Wednesday, authorities in some areas were already warning of dangerous surf. On top of damaging winds and storm surge, Isaias is also expected to bring flooding rain.
6: It's time to prepare like we're going to get the worst case scenario. Get your business in order. 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
2: I'm Reed Binion reporting.
0: And Russia trying to quash fears of a potential plague epidemic. International concern seems to be rising. The World Health Organization and the Trump administration both pressing Russia for information about a lab worker's fatal infection. Sherelle Hubbard has more.
7: Moscow has been tight-lipped about details related to a Russian lab worker who died last week. Russia's Infectious Disease Agency said the 28-year-old woman who worked at a lab in Siberia that studies the plague died from a pneumonia of, quote, unknown origin. Now, both the Trump administration and the World Health Organization want to know more.
8: On the lab tests conducted on the individual who died and the contacts, more detail on what prompted the public health measures and details about the health status of the contacts.
7: The head of the World Health Organization says it has not yet been possible to fully assess the risk after the death and said there needs to be more, quote, transparent information. In a statement Wednesday, Russia's health watchdog said there is no risk of an epidemic, and the Kremlin has dismissed concerns. But experts note that Russia health officials were concerned enough about the situation to quarantine dozens of people and impose anti-epidemic measures.
9: That indicates that the people there are very, very concerned.
7: The Trump administration is ratcheting up pressure on Moscow as well, sending a formal diplomatic communication Tuesday asking for more details, according to officials. President Donald Trump says he plans to speak directly to Russian leader Vladimir Putin on the topic, quote, very soon.
10: If you listen to them, it's under control.
7: I'm Sherelle Hubbard reporting.
0: Well, we've got much more to come on NCN, but first, your AccuWeather forecast with warmer than normal temperatures sticking around. Michael J. Anthony has all the details.
11: Well, get out there and soak up the sunshine. We're in the last few days of this wonderful warm stretch that's going to last for most of us all the way through the end of the weekend. It's going to start to get a little cooler out west on Sunday, but in the meantime, highs in the 80s for most of the state. A little cooler with highs in the upper 70s for the northeast and into the low 90s down in the southwest. Plenty of sunshine all day long. And as we get into tonight, lows in the 40s as things flip around. The west is going to be the coolest part of Nebraska, 50s and 60s for the overnight lows for the rest of the state. Could start to see a little fog creeping in, particularly in the central and south central Nebraska. That'll be a Friday morning, and then once we get through, as we mentioned,

0: that calm, clear, and cool overnight. Things will warm up and burn that fog off very quickly, with highs in the 80s for most of the state, 90s along that southern belt, and out into the western parts of Nebraska. Lots of sunshine again for tomorrow all across the great state. And as we talked about earlier, it's not going to last long, so get out there and soak up the sun through the weekend, as the Northeast will see highs in the 80s and then a very quick cool down there, about a 17 degree drop into Monday as the cold front reaches that part of the state. And staying cool and staying relatively wet, we'll start to see showers coming in Tuesday and into Wednesday. We could see a pretty significant amount of rainfall across Nebraska next week, and for most of us it will start on Tuesday. Southeast also seeing more of that gloriosity all the way through the end of the weekend, and then the cool down takes effect Monday and through the rest of the week, with the rain coming in maybe a little bit later Tuesday night and into Wednesday. Central also seeing just spectacular weather through Sunday, 70s and 80s, lots of sun, and then the drop off on Monday, and then the rain coming in Tuesday and Wednesday, and highs staying in the 50s and 60s for the foreseeable future after that. Northwest also, look at that, oh, just glorious. And then back to reality on Sunday, yes, as we'll see, about a 10 to a 20 degree drop between Saturday and Sunday as the cold front moves through, and it'll stay in the 60s and it will stay wet starting Monday all the way through Wednesday. Again, a lot of us are going to see a pretty heavy amount of rain when you total it all up for the first few days into mid next week. And the Southwest also not going to be seeing the cool down quite as soon, and certainly not quite as dramatically, only about a 10 degree drop between Sunday and Monday, but then it will drop off 15 degrees on Tuesday as the rain comes in and keeps things very cool. So enjoy the warm weather. We got a few days left.
1: There's the sun. Beautiful day to get out and hit the links. You see Crofton Lakeview Golf Course on the Moody Motor Skycam, where we are approaching 50 degrees. Temperatures will be approaching 80 degrees around the state today. Remarkable to think that it is week 7 of the high school football season, and it kicks off tonight right here on NCN. How about Lincoln Northeast? They are 4-2. The Rockets trying to make it to the playoffs in Class A. Good for them. They've got rival Lincoln North Star tonight. Brandon Axum at the NCN Sports Crew will be on the call. That's the beginning of a full weekend of high school sports action. We've got regional football coverage coming your way tomorrow evening. Then the Crossroads Conference Volleyball Tournament on Saturday. In the meantime, more news and weather coming your way next. Thank you so much for joining us. Have a great day. You're watching News Channel Nebraska. Well, hello there, and good morning. It's Thursday, October 8th, and you're watching News Channel Nebraska. My name's Eric McKay. Thank you so much for joining us. Coming up for you this hour, a former legislative staffer suing the state over an incident involving a former legislator. The latest in the case coming up. And multiple people being hailed as heroes after a fiery crash in central Nebraska this week. Those details and much more coming up. But first, warm and windy weather coming to the state. Michael J. Anthony has the details now in your AccuWeather forecast.
0: Another Thuper Thursday out there all across Nebraska, and it's going to stay Thuper all the way through the weekend for most of us. Highs in the 80s for a lot of the state, a little cooler up in the Northeast, a little warmer down in the Southwest, as they will actually get into the low 90s today, as you can see. Tonight, flip it around and we'll see 40s for most of the West, 50s and 60s. For your overnight lows for most of the east, and a pretty clear, calm, cool overnight. We're expecting a few spotty showers to round out the week, but it looks like it's going to be about 90% dry across the state, and it'll stay that way into tomorrow with highs in the 80s for most of us, a little warmer along that southern belt, right about 90, and also out in the panhandle, low 90s for your highs, and another warm, sunny day on Friday.
1: We'll have your full forecast coming up later this hour. First, though, let's take a look at our top headlines today.

0: 2 days after being sentenced for manslaughter, a Lexington man has entered a not guilty plea in Dawson County District Court for other charges stemming from that same night. 35-year-old Aris Rodriguez Linares faces 5 additional felony drug and weapon counts related to the incident where Michael Farinas Carballo was shot dead. Authorities say they found a bag at the scene containing cocaine and methamphetamine. Investigators say text messages also show Rodriguez Linares involved in distributing the drugs. He'll be back in court in January for his next hearing. A legislative staff member suing the state of Nebraska and the legislature over its handling of sexual harassment complaints involving former Senator Dan McEwen. Court documents filed this week show the woman claims the state and legislature failed to properly address the harassment and retaliation after she reported McEwen's conduct. She's seeking financial damages, attorney fees, and protection against further discrimination or retaliation. She's also requested a jury trial. McEwen resigned back in January. He is not named as a defendant in the lawsuit. A new toolkit crafted by a state agency is looking to find the real issues with housing and the workforce. 6 regions, 1 Nebraska is putting out their information for the Mid Plains, an 18-county region. Organizers say the goal is for communities to be able to recruit, locate, and lock down employees, especially when higher-paying jobs aren't always feasible. The seminar and accompanying website look to provide strategies based in reality when cities try to build plans for the future.
1: We really help put together the baseline housing data that's needed for communities to better understand where they're currently at. And then we help put together kind of what communities can do in the future to address those housing concerns.
0: The first step would be to increase available housing for people who may want or need to move to a town for work. The recommendation is investing in vacant lots or properties. The coalition says they believe 0.5% of annual growth in the Mid Plains region would require another 1,900 housing units to be constructed by 2035. Well, the weather has delayed harvest for farmers across Nebraska based on the latest USDA report, and it's allowed some to get a longer look at an issue they may have with their acreage. Some farmers have been seeing dark dots on their corn this year, known as tar spots. It's a destructive fungus growing into the plant itself. Experts say there's no scraping them off. It's a tough disease as well, able to survive on old corn residue that's found within the field.
2: But this is really the first year that we've seen it in this area, probably as widespread by itself. We'll start talking standability issues. So that corn plant, will it stay standing? Will a wind blow it over? And if it blows it over, can we pick that ear up?
3: It takes a big amount of effort on everybody's part to scout the fields and make sure that they get timely treatment when something is needed.
0: Experts advise scouting the field regularly. They say the best time for treatment usually between tasseling and the milk growth stages. The Crop Protection Network says the furthest wet tar spots have been found this year are in Dawson, Custer, and Blaine counties. Well, a fiery crash on the interstate near Gothenburg now comes with a hero story from a state trooper and members of the Nebraska Department of Transportation. The state patrol says the trooper and 2 DOT workers jumped to action after the crash. Authorities say the driver was trapped inside the cab and injured. After the trooper pried open the door, authorities say more bystanders helped pull the driver out of the smoke into safety seconds before the cab went up in flames. The state patrol says this picture was taken just seconds after the rescue. The driver was taken to the hospital and is said to be recovering. More news next. You're watching News Channel Nebraska.
4: Nebraska stays strong when we stay active. That's why Medica and News Channel Nebraska invite you to join Stretch Across Nebraska. 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
3: Russia is trying to quash fears of a potential plague epidemic. International concern seems to be rising. The World Health Organization and the Trump administration have both pressed Russia for information about a lab worker's fatal infection. Sherelle Hubbard has more.
4: Moscow has been tight-lipped about details related to a Russian lab worker who died last week. Russia's Infectious Disease Agency said the 28-year-old woman who worked at a lab in Siberia that studies the plague died from a pneumonia of, quote, unknown origin. Now, both the Trump administration and the World Health Organization want to know more.
5: On the lab tests conducted on the individual who died and the contacts, more detail on what prompted the public health measures and details about the health status of the contacts.
4: The head of the World Health Organization says it has not yet been possible to fully assess the risk after the death and said there needs to be more, quote, transparent information. In a statement Wednesday, Russia's health watchdog said there is no risk of an epidemic and the Kremlin has dismissed concerns. But experts note that Russia health officials were concerned enough about the situation to quarantine dozens of people and impose anti-epidemic measures.
6: That indicates that the people there are very, very concerned.
4: The Trump administration is ratcheting up pressure on Moscow as well, sending a formal diplomatic communication Tuesday asking for more details, according to officials. President Donald Trump says he plans to speak directly to Russian leader Vladimir Putin on the topic, quote, very soon.
7: If you listen to them, it's under control.
4: I'm Sherelle Hubbard reporting.
3: It's National Fire Safety Week. Departments across Nebraska sharing info on fire safety. Fire officials say this year's Fire Prevention Week theme is Charge into Fire Safety. It targets what experts say is a growing danger in homes, lithium-ion batteries.
8: So we have lithium-ion batteries in everything that we carry around with cell phones and laptops and almost everything. So we want to make sure we're focusing on how we're charging those things and how we take care of those things to prevent home fires the best way we can when we're using those kinds of devices.
3: Firefighters recommend charging devices on hard, flat surfaces like desks or tables. They say soft surfaces like beds, couches, and pillows trap heat and block airflow, which creates a high fire risk. Lindgren says charging starts with simple daily habits. We're seeing plenty of sunshine around the state over the next few days. Details next in your AccuWeather forecast. 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
5: Continues. As you can see, highs in the 80s across most of the state. A little cooler up in the northeast corner, but upper 70s, not too shabby. And down in the southwest corner, we'll see low 90s for your highs today. Another warm, dry, and sunny one. We were expecting a few spotty showers to close out the week, but looks like we're not really going to be seeing much, if any, precipitation all across Nebraska. We'll be seeing another cool night out west, with lows in the 40s, 50s, and 60s for the east overnight lows. And once again, calm, clear, cool, all across the great state of Nebraska. You gotta love it. And you gotta love Friday too as it warms up a skosh. 80s for most of the state, 90s in that area south of the I-80 corridor and out into the Panhandle as well. And we'll see plenty of sunshine on Friday. Things are going to get a little windy on Saturday, and some areas may see a few spotty showers. Then we'll have a cold front that will start out west and sweep across the state Sunday and into Monday. So these are the last few warm days of the year, and we mean it this time. And there's plenty of rain coming next week, along with those cooler temps. We're talking highs in the 50s and 60s for most of us. We'll have that coming up in your extended forecast.
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7: I'm Brownfield Commodity Market reporter John Perkins of the Morning Market Minute for Thursday, October 1st. Soybeans were down modestly in overnight business, taking the path of least resistance with no real fresh fundamental news. China goes on its Golden Week celebration this week that could lead to lower demand for U.S. soybeans. Corn and wheat were both up, seeing an oversold bounce after that decline on Wednesday. Soybeans and corn are watching U.S. harvest activity, expecting more near-term delays ahead of a drier pattern. More winter wheat planting delays are likely as well, but that soil moisture recharge should be beneficial over the long term. The trade will also continue to watch some global demand factors, react to the USDA's weekly export sales numbers, and get ready for the USDA's corn for ethanol and use and soybean crush numbers, which are out this afternoon at 3 o'clock Eastern, 2 o'clock Central. At the Chicago Mercantile Exchange, live and feeder cattle continue to wait for widespread direct cash cattle business. Some light trade was reported again on Wednesday, most of that at 350 on the dress basis. Essentially steady with the week ago, but not really enough to establish any kind of a trend. Technical signals yesterday for cattle were solid. Still, box beef did close mixed, and that could be a bearish factor here on Thursday. And as for the hogs, despite

Despite being modestly lower yesterday, they did hold above the recent lows, and that could provide a little bit of support. But cash business should be slow to end the week, and the pork carcass cutout value was down sharply on Wednesday afternoon. With the morning market minute for Thursday, October.

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5: Stories from around the state today. After spending more than a day and a half on the roof of one of Hastings' tallest buildings, a Central Nebraska radio host back on solid ground after helping a local food pantry. Brandon Shanahan has more.
6: McDermott moved onto the rooftop of the Burlington Center in Hastings Tuesday morning and vowed to stay there until the truck in the parking lot was filled with food donations. Just after 2 p.m. Wednesday, the truck began to overflow with donations, bringing an end to McDermott's rooftop stay.
7: Well, Brandon, we've determined that today is your last day on the roof of the building here because our truck is full.
8: Are you serious?
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7: We not only filled the Furniture and Mattress Direct box truck with food, we actually had to do some overflow.
8: What?
6: This is the third year of the Heroes for Hunger promotion and the first time McDermott has been able to avoid spending a second night on the roof. He says it's been humbling to see how much the event has grown over the years.
9: You toss a stone into the water, you see the concentric circles that are created from just one simple toss. We tossed that ring into the lake 3 years ago, and now we're seeing other people that are coming up to me and saying, hey, aren't you supposed to be on the roof? I mean, that shows me that word of mouth has spread to where people are seeing me in public and knowing me for being the roof guy.
6: A donation of more than 1,200 pounds of food from Hastings Catholic Schools pushed the drive over the finish line. For McDermott, seeing the truck filled with donations made the long hours of the roof worthwhile.
8: You know, there's a Tom Osborne book called On Solid Ground. This is what it feels like. It feels like I'm finally, we're here.
10: Oh, cheers.
8: Cheering, you hear that? But my goodness, look what you guys did, Hastings. Congratulations and thank you so much for being a part of Heroes for Hunger. This is great. And you guys were a big part of it. You were the last of the load to get us over the edge here. Congratulations, you guys.
6: Yeah. In Hastings, for News Channel Nebraska, I'm Brandon Shanahan.
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5: October 4th marked the feast day of St. Francis of Assisi. 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Almost 20 families brought their pets to celebrate in the special occasion. We're seeing sunny skies and warm weather, but possibly the chance of some high fire danger this weekend. Details on the way in your AccuWeather forecast. 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
5: Soak up the sunshine. We're in the last few days of this wonderful warm stretch that's going to last for most of us all the way through the end of the weekend. It's going to start to get a little cooler out west on Sunday. But in the meantime, highs in the 80s for most of the state. A little cooler with highs in the upper 70s for the northeast and into the low 90s down in the southwest. Plenty of sunshine all day long. And as we get into tonight, lows in the 40s as things flip around. The west is going to be the coolest part of Nebraska, 50s and 60s for the overnight lows for the rest of the state. Could start to see a little fog creeping in, particularly in the central and south central Nebraska. That'll be a Friday morning. And then once we get through, as we mentioned, that calm, clear, and cool overnight, things will warm up and burn that fog off very quickly, with highs in the 80s for most of the state, 90s along that southern belt, and out into the western parts of Nebraska. Lots of sunshine again for tomorrow all across the great state. And as we talked about earlier, it's not going to last long, so get out there and soak up the sun through the weekend, as the northeast will see highs in the 80s and then a very quick cool down there, about a 17 degree drop into Monday as the cold front reaches that part of the state. And staying cool and staying relatively wet, we'll start to see showers coming in Tuesday and into Wednesday. We could see a pretty significant amount of rainfall across Nebraska next week, and for most of us it will start on Tuesday. Southeast also seeing more of that gloriosity all the way through the end of the weekend, and then the cool down takes effect Monday and through the rest of the week, with the rain coming in maybe a little bit later Tuesday night and into Wednesday. Central also seeing just spectacular weather through Sunday, 70s and 80s, lots of sun, and then the drop off on Monday, and then the rain coming in Tuesday and Wednesday, and highs staying in the 50s and 60s for the foreseeable future after that. Northwest also, look at that, oh, just glorious. And then back to reality on Sunday, yes, as we'll see, about a 10 to a 20 degree drop between Saturday and Sunday as the cold front moves through, and it'll stay in the 60s and it will stay wet starting Monday all the way through Wednesday. Again, a lot of us are going to see a pretty heavy amount of rain when you total it all up for the first few days into mid next week. And the southwest also not going to be seeing the cool down quite as soon, and certainly not quite as dramatically, only about a 10 degree drop between Sunday and Monday. But then it will drop off 15 degrees on Tuesday as the rain comes in and keeps things very cool. So enjoy the warm weather. We got a few days left.
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7: A man who fled from authorities into a cornfield was able to elude law enforcement for several days, but he's since been found. 31-year-old William Coonfield was pulled over in Merritt County back on September 29th. The Merritt County Sheriff's Office says Coonfield stopped but ran into a cornfield. Law enforcement say as they tried to track him down with drones and a canine unit, the dog led them to an area where officials

0: Officials believe he'd been picked up. At the car, drugs and counterfeit money were found, and an arrest warrant was issued. Coonfield was eventually picked up over the weekend by Albion Police and the Boone County Sheriff's Office. He's being held in the Merrick County Jail with additional charges pending. Two teenagers were taken to the hospital after a crash in Grand Island. The Hall County Sheriff's Office says it happened on Highway 281 south of Grand Island. Authorities say a semi was turning west when it hit a southbound pickup. A 17-year-old boy from Grand Island was driving the truck. He suffered what were called serious injuries, requiring a trip to the hospital. An 18-year-old passenger in the pickup suffered what were called minor injuries. No word yet on whether or not any charges will be filed. A rollover crash this week in central Nebraska sent one person to the hospital. The Sherman County Sheriff's Office says they were notified of this rollover crash south of Loup City. Sheriff's officials say the driver was headed north when their vehicle went off the road, rolling about 500 feet before ending up on its roof. Authorities say the initial investigation shows the driver may have fallen asleep. There was one person inside the SUV. They were taken to the hospital with what were called minor injuries. First responders in central Nebraska were called to the scene of a truck fire yesterday morning. Sherman County Sheriff Joel Bergman says when first responders arrived, they saw a truck pulling a trailer of beans had caught fire. Bergman tells News Channel Nebraska it appears there was a mechanical breakdown with the brakes locking up and getting so hot they went up in flames. The fire spread to the trailer, causing a total loss, also a good portion of the beans. No injuries were reported. This week, President Donald Trump made a broad move aimed at lowering diesel prices after a recent government forecast saw diesel prices staying near record highs. All of this just as holiday shopping and shipping ramp up. Karen Kafa has more.
1: Most retailers have brought in their holiday inventory.
2: A lot of the purchases that were made for holiday have already been done, and they are in stores or in distribution centers ready to get distributed.
1: But elevated diesel prices could still squeeze retailers and consumers in store and online. Shelley E. Cohan, retail expert at Syracuse University, says there's an added cost for the final travel stretch to stores and consumers.
2: What retailers might risk going into holiday is the movement of goods. So transporting goods, for example, from a distribution center to various stores throughout the network.
1: Diesel prices have dropped off a September peak by about 20 cents per gallon, but they're still up about 77% this year due to war-damaged refineries in the Middle East and Russia crunching global supply. That's led to tough questions along the supply chain from importers to retailers.
3: Do we pass some of these higher costs on to the, you know, either if you're a wholesaler, maybe passing it on to a retailer if you can, or if you're a retailer, do you pass some of that higher cost that you're incurring onto the consumer?
1: Jason Miller, professor of supply chain management at Michigan State University, says shipping costs are especially sensitive to the diesel price hike.
3: You're going to be seeing higher shipping fees this holiday season by retailers because the price for parcel services is up substantially because of higher fuel costs.
1: That also means retailers' threshold for free shipping could be higher, and online returns this holiday season could face fees too. In Washington, I'm Karen Kafa.
0: A three-part documentary is coming out later this month on Hulu with direct connection to a Nebraska murder. It's called Swipe Right on the Devil. It's focused on the killing of Neely native Sidney Loof. The documentarian says he's done interviews inside prison with convicted killers Aubrey Traill and Bailey Boswell and spent time combing through records during the trial. The show itself starts airing October 22nd. The director, Chet Hardin, says he plans to visit Nebraska next month to speak at several libraries. Well, the weather's been lovely here in Nebraska, but in the southeast, still hurricane season. Details next. First, Michael J. Anthony in your AccuWeather forecast.
4: Another Thuper Thursday out there all across Nebraska, and it's going to stay Thuper all the way through the weekend for most of us. Highs in the 80s for a lot of the state. A little cooler up in the northeast, a little warmer down in the southwest, as they will actually get into the low 90s today, as you can see. Tonight, flip it around and we'll see 40s for most of the West, 50s and

0: 60s for your overnight lows for most of the east, and a pretty clear, calm, cool overnight. We're expecting a few spotty showers to round out the week, but it looks like it's going to be about 90% dry across the state, and it'll stay that way into tomorrow with highs in the 80s for most of us, a little warmer along that southern belt, right about 90, and also out in the panhandle, low 90s for your highs, and another warm, sunny day on Friday.
1: Atlantic hurricane of the season is upon us, the Gulf Coast bracing for impact. Evacuation orders have been issued. The governors of both Florida and Alabama have declared states of emergency for dozens of counties. Reed Binion has the latest.
2: I've been in line about 10 minutes, and from what I see, maybe another 20 minutes.
3: Drivers along Alabama's coastline scrambling to fill up on fuel ahead of Hurricane Isaias, which is now churning in the Gulf.
4: Running out of gas and realizing that the storm was coming up in a couple days, so I just really wanted to be prepared to fill up.
3: Late Wednesday, Isaias reached sustained winds of 75 miles per hour, making it a Category 1 hurricane, the first Atlantic hurricane of the season. It could peak as a Category 2 storm by early Friday, then making landfall as a dangerous hurricane by Friday night or early Saturday.
5: It is anticipated to be a significant hurricane, significant being the word the National Weather Service is using now.
3: Communities are bracing for impact, preparing for possible flooding and wind damage.
6: We got a couple back doors that in real bad rain, water tends to come in them, so we sandbag them up.
3: Public works crews filling up sandbags for residents and businesses, with landfall expected somewhere from the Mississippi coast to the western Florida panhandle, where despite deceptively pleasant beach conditions Wednesday, authorities in some areas were already warning of dangerous surf. On top of damaging winds and storm surge, Isaias is also expected to bring flooding rain.
7: It's time to prepare like we're going to get the worst case scenario. Get your business in order. 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
3: I'm Reed Binion reporting.
1: Western Nebraska Community College has announced its lifelong learning department will be eliminated next year. College officials say they're continuing to evaluate programs and services in the face of fiscal uncertainty. Western recently passed its fiscal budget, and college leaders say the program cut allows for more resources to go to the college's main priorities. WNCC President Greg Dart said in a statement it was a difficult decision, the change not impacting any of the previously scheduled classes. Western says it will also continue to offer programs that were coordinated through their lifelong learning department, like driver's education. The University of Nebraska-Kearney ending its summer commencement beginning next year. UNK says they've been seeing declining participation and increasing costs, along with staffing needs. That led to the decision. School officials say it was not made lightly. University officials say they had to look closely at how they use their resources.
8: This isn't just about the direct cost of the ceremony. It's as much about the commitment of staff time, other operational resources kind of across the university that goes into an event like commencement. And with this current budget and staffing environment, we're just looking at all those things together. And it's a heavy lift in a lot of ways when you've got three commencements. So it's just the best use of our dollars and overall resources.
1: The university will continue holding spring and winter commencement ceremonies. Summer grads next year will have the opportunity to participate in UNK's December commencement instead. The university says it's announcing the change about 10 months in advance to give students and families time to plan ahead. Is it going to cost more to heat your home this winter? Experts say that depends on how you do it. Home heating oil prices expected to be about a third higher than they were last year. That generally affects folks, though, in the northeastern parts of the country. As for those of us in the Midwest, the picture is a lot better. That's because both natural gas and propane are actually cheaper than they were last year. Why? Well, the Energy Department says gases are difficult to transport long distances, so their prices tend to be more localized. A Panhandle Fire Department getting a donation from the Jack Lewis Safety Fund. The $50,000 grant used to purchase 10 complete sets of firefighters.

0: getting gear for Sydney. The complete set includes a helmet, turnout coat, pants, and boots. The typical firefighting gear has a 10-year service life, according to NFPA standards. The Sydney Fire Chief Matthew Butt says the department has suits that were made as far back as 2017. He says the grant allows the department to get caught up on their gear replacement. He says he's also grateful the grant takes care of the financial aspect of purchasing the gear. A self-described grassroots effort from a southeast Nebraska city is shaping the future for some of its residents. The Nebraska City Senior Center has been able to expand its hours of operation. That's a big deal for those who like to utilize the space. They're opening their doors now 3 days a week, Tuesday through Thursday. The center's schedule has already filled out for the rest of this week and next, with exercise leading off each day and lunch sandwiched in the middle. A record number of people gathered in Kearney this year for the second annual Governor's Youth Summit. More than 500 high school students and recent graduates attended the event, learning about internships, college scholarships, and jobs. Organizers say students made hundreds of connections throughout the day and submitted more than 300 applications for career opportunities. The event also included a combined $20,000 awarded in scholarships. The summit, organized by the Department of Economic Development with more than 30 organizations helping to sponsor the event. Well, we're seeing plenty of sunshine in the state over the next few days. Details next in your AccuWeather forecast. 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
1: Some of the state's top volleyball programs will be colliding on the volleyball court this Saturday. 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
3: The week of dreams continues. As you can see, highs in the 80s across most of the state. A little cooler up in the northeast corner, but upper 70s, not too shabby. And down in the southwest corner, we'll see low 90s for your highs today. Another warm, dry, and sunny one. We were expecting a few spotty showers to close out the week, but looks like we're not really going to be seeing much, if any, precipitation all across Nebraska. We'll be seeing another cool night out west with lows in the 40s, 50s, and 60s for the east's overnight lows. And once again, calm, clear, cool all across the great state of Nebraska. You gotta love it. And you gotta love Friday, too, as it warms up a skosh. 80s for most of the state, 90s. In that area south of the I-80 corridor and out into the panhandle as well. And we'll see plenty of sunshine on Friday. Things are going to get a little windy on Saturday, and some areas may see a few spotty showers. Then we'll have a cold front that will start out west and sweep across the state Sunday and into Monday. So these are the last few warm days of the year, and we mean it this time. And there's plenty of rain coming next week, along with those cooler temps. We're talking highs in the 50s and 60s for most of us. We'll have that coming up in your extended forecast.
4: I'm Brownfield Commodity Market reporter John Perkins. The morning market minute for Thursday, October 1st. Soybeans were down modestly in overnight business, taking the path of least resistance with no real fresh fundamental news. China goes on its Golden Week celebration this week that could lead to lower demand for U.S. soybeans. Corn and wheat were both up, seeing an oversold bounce after that decline on Wednesday. Soybeans and corn are watching U.S. harvest activity, expecting more near-term delays ahead of a drier pattern. More winter wheat planting delays are likely as well, but that soil moisture recharge should be beneficial over the long term. The trade will also continue to watch some global demand factors, react to the USDA's weekly export sales numbers, and get ready for the USDA's corn for ethanol and use and soybean crush numbers, which are out this afternoon at 3 o'clock Eastern, 2 o'clock Central. At the Chicago Mercantile Exchange, live and feeder cattle continue to wait for widespread direct cash cattle business. Some light trade was reported again on Wednesday, most of that at 350 on the dress basis, essentially steady with the week ago, but not

0: not really enough to establish any kind of a trend. Technical signals yesterday for cattle were solid. Still, box beef did close mixed, and that could be a bearish factor here on Thursday. And as for the hogs, despite being modestly lower yesterday, they did hold above the recent lows, and that could provide a little bit of support. But cash business should be slow to end the week, and the pork carcass cutout value was down sharply on Wednesday afternoon. With the morning market minute for Thursday, October 1st, I'm Brownfield Commodity Market reporter John Perkins. Stay tuned for this afternoon's...
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5: Consent is not assumed. It's communicated.
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8: Welcome back to News Channel Nebraska. Let's take another look at our top stories today. 2 days after being sentenced for manslaughter, a Lexington man has entered a not guilty plea in Dawson County District Court for other charges stemming from that same night. 35-year-old Aris Rodriguez Linares faces 5 additional felony drug and weapon counts related to the incident where Michael Farinas Carballo was shot dead. Authorities say they found a bag at the scene containing cocaine and methamphetamine. Investigators say text messages also show Rodriguez Linares involved in distributing the drugs. He'll be back in court in January for his next hearing. A legislative staff member suing the state of Nebraska and the legislature over its handling of sexual harassment complaints involving former Senator Dan McEwen. Court documents filed this week show the woman claims the state and legislature failed to properly address the harassment and retaliation after she reported McEwen's conduct. She's seeking financial damages, attorney fees, and protection against further discrimination or retaliation. She's also requested a jury trial. McEwen resigned back in January. He is not named as a defendant in the lawsuit. A new toolkit crafted by a state agency is looking to find the real issues with housing and the workforce. 6 regions, 1 Nebraska is putting out their information for the Mid Plains, an 18-county region. Organizers say the goal is for communities to be able to recruit, locate, and lock down employees, especially when higher-paying jobs aren't always feasible. The seminar and accompanying website look to provide strategies based in reality when cities try to build plans.

0: plans for the future.
1: We really help put together the baseline housing data that's needed for communities to better understand where they're currently at. And then we help put together kind of what communities can do in the future to address those housing concerns.
0: The first step would be to increase available housing for people who may want or need to move to a town for work. The recommendation is investing in vacant lots or properties. The coalition says they believe a 0.5% of annual growth in the Mid Plains region would require another 1,900 housing units to be constructed by 2035. The weather has delayed harvest for farmers across Nebraska based on the latest USDA report, and it's allowed some to get a longer look at an issue they may have with their acreage. Some farmers have been seeing dark dots on their corn this year, known as tar spots. It's a destructive fungus growing into the plant itself. Experts say there's no scraping them off. It's a tough disease as well, able to survive on old corn residue that's found within the field.
2: But this is really the first year that we've seen it in this area, probably as widespread by itself. It will start talking standability issues. So that corn plant, will it stay standing? Will a wind blow it over? And if it blows it over, can we pick that ear up?
3: It takes a big amount of effort on everybody's part to scout the fields and make sure that they get timely treatment when something is needed.
0: Experts advise scouting the field regularly. They say the best time for treatment usually between tasseling and the milk growth stages. The Crop Protection Network says the furthest wet tar spots have been found this year are in Dawson, Custer, and Blaine counties. Well, a fiery crash on the interstate near Gothenburg now comes with a hero story from a state trooper and members of the Nebraska Department of Transportation. The State Patrol says the trooper and two DOT workers jumped to action after the crash. Authorities say the driver was trapped inside the cab and injured. After the trooper pried open the door, authorities say more bystanders helped pull the driver out of the smoke into safety seconds before the cab went up in flames. The State Patrol says this picture was taken just seconds after the rescue. The driver was taken to the hospital and is said to be recovering. Believe it or not, the college hoops season is almost here. We'll preview UNK next in sports. You're watching News Channel Nebraska.
4: Soak up the sunshine. We're in the last few days of this wonderful warm stretch that's going to last for most of us all the way through the end of the weekend. It's going to start to get a little cooler out west on Sunday, but in the meantime, highs in the 80s for most of the state, a little cooler with highs in the upper 70s for the northeast and into the low 90s down in the southwest. Plenty of sunshine all day long. And as we get into tonight, lows in the 40s as things flip around. The west is going to be the coolest part of Nebraska, 50s and 60s for the overnight lows for the rest of the state. Could start to see a little fog creeping in, particularly in the central and south central Nebraska. That'll be a Friday morning, and then once we get through, as we mentioned, that calm, clear, and cool overnight, things will warm up and burn that fog off very quickly with highs in the 80s for most of the state, 90s along that southern belt, and out into the western parts of Nebraska. Lots of sunshine again for tomorrow all across the great state. And as we talked about earlier, it's not going to last long, so get out there and soak up the sun through the weekend as the northeast will see highs in the 80s and then a very quick cool down there, about a 17 degree drop into Monday as the cold front reaches that part of the state. And staying cool and staying relatively wet, we'll start to see showers coming in Tuesday and into Wednesday. We could see a pretty significant amount of rainfall across Nebraska next week, and for most of us it will start on Tuesday. Southeast also seeing more of that gloriosity all the way through the end of the weekend, and then the cool down takes effect Monday and through the rest of the week with the rain coming in maybe a little bit later Tuesday night and into Wednesday. Central also seeing just spectacular weather through Sunday, 70s and 80s, lots of sun, and then the drop off on Monday, and then the rain coming in Tuesday.

0: and Wednesday, and highs staying in the 50s and 60s for the foreseeable future after that. Northwest also, look at that, oh, just glorious. And then back to reality on Sunday, yes, as we'll see about a 10 to a 20 degree drop between Saturday and Sunday as the cold front moves through, and it'll stay in the 60s and it will stay wet starting Monday all the way through Wednesday. Again, a lot of us are going to see a pretty heavy amount of rain when you total it all up for the first few days into mid next week. And the Southwest also not going to be seeing the cool down quite as soon, and certainly not quite as dramatically, only about a 10 degree drop between Sunday and Monday, but then it will drop off 15 degrees on Tuesday as the rain comes in and keeps things very cool. So enjoy the warm weather. We got a few days left.
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0: Basketball getting back into the swing of things. UNK Hoops looking for the pendulum to swing back in their favor this year. For the men, the Lopers will look a lot different from last season's 13-17 finish between incoming freshmen, guys who didn't get a lot of minutes last season, and 8 transfers joining the squad. There was a particular set of skills head coach Marty Levinson said he was looking for in grabbing so many players from other places.
1: I was looking for maturity and workload and then selflessness that they care about the other guys. It's hard when you get them transfers to come in and join a team. They have to take on the culture of the team, and they got to fast track the relationships, as I call it. If you just come in 1 year and think it's just going to go your way, or you're just going to use the community or use the school, it doesn't work like that. You got to pour into the community. You got to pour into the people.
0: As for the women's program, they finished.

0: Finished a game under 500, first time they didn't have a winning record in nearly a decade. They also missed out on the conference tourney as the Lopers battled injuries last year. It served as a learning period for the Blue and Gold. Head coach Drew Johnson says he believes he'll be able to apply those lessons this season.
1: I thought we were old enough that we didn't have to do as much of that, and that hurt us. And so during the middle of the year, we were able to learn and fix some of that. We win two top 25 games on the road in the last 2 weeks of the season. We did figure some things out, but it was too late. And then I also feel like I tried to morph too much when, this player was down or that player was down.
0: The upcoming season is right around the corner. The Loper women open at home November 9th against Sioux Falls. The men head to Northeast Nebraska for an in-state showdown that same day against Wayne State. Creighton University and men's basketball success have been synonymous for decades now, and the man credited with starting their two-decade-plus run is hanging it up. Oregon head coach Dana Altman announced yesterday he's retiring effective immediately. Altman's been in Eugene for 16 years, reaching the NCAA tournament 9 times, including a Final Four appearance in 2017. Prior to his time in the Pacific Northwest, Altman was the head coach at Creighton for 16 years. He took the Jays to the Big Dance 7 times. The native of Wilbur, Nebraska, played collegiately at Southeast Community College. That was also his first stop as a head coach in 1982. He has 792 career wins, 16th all-time in Division I. And expect to see a few more purple jerseys popping up in Southeast Nebraska. Former Beatrice Orangeman and Nebraska standout Cam Jurgens has been traded from the Philadelphia Eagles to the Baltimore Ravens. Jurgens was taken by the Eagles 51st overall out of Nebraska back in 2022, helped the Eagles beat Kansas City in the Super Bowl after the 2024 season. Jurgens is currently in concussion protocol. He is expected to take over as the starting center for the Ravens when he makes his return to the field. And that's sports for your Thursday. Stick around. We've got more news and weather on the way. Thanks for joining us. Have a great day. You're watching News Channel Nebraska.
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0: Well, hello there, and good morning. It's Thursday, October 8th, and you're watching News Channel Nebraska. My name's Eric McKay. Thank you so much for joining us. Coming up for you this hour, a former legislative staffer suing the state over an incident involving a former legislator. The latest in the case coming up, and multiple people being hailed as heroes after a fiery crash in central Nebraska this week. Those details and much more coming up. But first, warm and windy weather coming to the state. Michael J. Anthony has the details now in your AccuWeather forecast.
1: Another super Thursday out there all across Nebraska, and it's going to stay super all the way through the weekend for most of us. Highs in the 80s for a lot of the state, a little cooler up in the northeast, a little warmer down in the southwest, as they will actually get into the low 90s today, as you can see. Tonight, flip it around, and we'll see 40s for most of the west, 50s and 60s for your overnight lows for most of the east, and a pretty clear, calm, cool overnight. We're expecting a few spotty showers to round out the week, but it looks like it's going to be about 90% dry across the

0: state, and it'll stay that way into tomorrow with highs in the 80s for most of us, a little warmer along that southern belt, right about 90, and also out in the panhandle, low 90s for your highs, and another warm, sunny day on Friday.
1: We'll have your full forecast coming up later this hour. First, though, let's take a look at our top headlines today. 2 days after being sentenced for manslaughter, a Lexington man has entered a not guilty plea in Dawson County District Court for other charges stemming from that same night. 35-year-old Aris Rodriguez Linares faces 5 additional felony drug and weapon counts related to the incident where Michael Farinas Carballo was shot dead. Authorities say they found a bag at the scene containing cocaine and methamphetamine. Investigators say text messages also show Rodriguez Linares involved in distributing the drugs. He'll be back in court in January for his next hearing. A Nebraska state senator is accusing the capital city of collecting sales tax on residents outside of city limits. It has to do with Lincoln's extraterritorial jurisdiction, or ETJ. Residents in the ETJ don't vote in city elections and aren't subject to the same city taxes as Lincoln residents. But the city does have limited zoning and city planning authority there. State Senator Bo Ballard says he's been given evidence the city's collecting sales and occupation taxes from residents in the ETJ. He's calling on Lincoln to refund residents, says he's working on legislation that would require it. In response, officials in Lincoln say sales taxes are collected and administered by the Nebraska Department of Revenue. They say any auditing of the matter would have to be done by the DOR. A legislative staff member suing the state of Nebraska and the legislature over its handling of sexual harassment complaints involving former Senator Dan McEwen. Court documents filed this week show the woman claims the state and legislature failed to properly address the harassment and retaliation after she reported McEwen's conduct. She's seeking financial damages, attorney fees, and protection against further discrimination or retaliation. She's also requested a jury trial. McEwen resigned back in January. He is not named as a defendant in the lawsuit. The number of Americans falling behind on their mortgages is on the rise. The latest report from real estate data firm Adam shows that foreclosures are up 42% from a year ago. South Carolina had the highest foreclosure rate in the nation in August, followed by Nevada, Florida, Texas, and Maryland. Nebraska was middle of the road, 22nd overall, but the 195 foreclosures in the Cornhusker state was almost double what it was last year. Only Montana and Tennessee saw higher rates of increase year over year. Platte County had the most foreclosures, followed by Burt, Fillmore, and Nance counties. Travelers will soon have one fewer option to get to the Windy City. American Airlines is discontinuing its service between Lincoln and Chicago. The last flights out of LNK will be in April of next year. It was a short-lived service. American added the flight just this past June. It's one of 8 routes across the country that American is discontinuing. Officials at the Lincoln Airport say anyone who had a confirmed trip to Chicago after April 6th of next year will get alternative arrangements or a refund. Travelers, meanwhile, can still get from Lincoln to Chicago on United Airlines. Well, a fiery crash on the interstate near Gothenburg now comes with a hero story from a state trooper and members of the Nebraska Department of Transportation. The state patrol says the trooper and 2 DOT workers jumped to action after the crash. Authorities say the driver was trapped inside the cab and injured. After the trooper pried open the door, authorities say more bystanders helped pull the driver out of the smoke and to safety seconds before the cab went up in flames. State Patrol says this picture was taken just seconds after the rescue. The driver was taken to the hospital and is said to be recovering. More news next. You're watching News Channel Nebraska.
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0: Artificial intelligence making cyber attacks and scams more realistic and harder to detect. Using AI tools, fraudsters can clone someone's voice, even create videos to look like someone else. Now, October is Cybersecurity Awareness Month, and experts are sharing tips on how to spot AI-generated scams. Jen Sullivan has more.
1: Scams are getting more complex and harder to spot. Artificial intelligence is making it even easier to fall victim. And the more we share about ourselves online, photos, pictures, birthdays, we're giving scammers information to target us.
2: So the problem that we have is the more that we share information out there, the more likely it is that we're going to expose ourselves to potential scams that we're actually providing the scammers the information for.
1: Cybersecurity specialist Howard Globus says all it takes is 15 to 20 seconds of a video for scammers to put together an AI-generated video or audio that looks and sounds like you. It's known as a deep fake, an AI cloning scam. So be careful what information you share online.
2: This technology is available to lots of different people for no cost or very low cost.
1: Last year, the FBI received more than 22,000 complaints involving artificial intelligence, resulting in nearly $900 million in reported losses.
2: There's a huge increase in the number of victims that are falling for those calls, the scam calls.
1: So how can you spot a scam when they're getting so advanced? Scammers will still use urgent words and phrasing like act now, immediately, emergency, to instill panic. So if you do get a call from what sounds like a loved one saying they need bail money immediately, the FBI recommends pausing before responding. Also, Globus says you should come up with a secret phrase that only family members know so you can verify it's them.
2: Coming up with a challenge and response phrase, something that is unique to your family or only your family would know.
1: And if you do think you've been a victim of a scam, you're urged to report it to the Federal Trade Commission at reportfraud.ftc.gov. For Consumer Watch, I'm Jen Sullivan.
0: Well, St. Patrick's Catholic Church in Sydney put together a special blessing this week for the community's pets.
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0: October 4th marked the feast day of St. Francis of Assisi. Francis, the patron saint of animals in the Catholic Church. St. Patrick's chose to commemorate the occasion with a blessing of the community's pets. Almost 20 families brought their pets to celebrate in the special occasion. We're seeing plenty of sunshine around the state over the next few days. Details next in your AccuWeather forecast. 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
4: About our senator, Pete Ricketts. On April 30th, 1993, John Arias broke into my home, tied me up with parachute cord, and violently raped me. My children heard everything that happened. He was caught, pled guilty, and went to prison. He said I should watch my back for the rest of my life. Pete Ricketts cast the deciding vote to pardon this man.
5: Governor Ricketts?
6: Yes, but with that, you've got your pardon.
4: That pardon brought back all the nightmares. I found out just totally by accident. I thought impossible that anyone would make that decision without contacting the victim. Because of Pete Ricketts, my attacker is now allowed to own a gun and had his name removed from the sex offender registry. I have no idea why Senator Ricketts chose my rapist over me.
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5: This is Nebraska, and so is this. 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Because when people in Palisade understand what happens in Grand Island, and when people in Scotts Bluff get to share their story with the people of Niobrara, we become one Nebraska. 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
0: Continues. As you can see, highs in the 80s across most of the state. A little cooler up in the northeast corner, but upper 70s, not too shabby. And down in the southwest corner, we'll see low 90s for your highs today. Another warm, dry, and sunny one. We were expecting a few spotty showers to close out the week, but looks like we're not really going to be seeing much, if any, precipitation all across Nebraska. We'll be seeing another cool night out west, with lows in the 40s, 50s, and 60s for the east overnight lows. And once again, calm, clear, cool all across the great state of Nebraska. You gotta love it. And you gotta love Friday too as it warms up a skosh. 80s for most of the state, 90s in that area south of the I-80 corridor and out into the Panhandle as well. And we'll see plenty of sunshine on Friday. Things are going to get a little windy on Saturday, and some areas may see a few spotty showers. Then we'll have a cold front that will start out west and sweep across the state Sunday and into Monday. So these are the last few warm days of the year, and we mean it this time. And there's plenty of rain coming next week along with those cooler temps. We're talking highs in the 50s and 60s for most of us. We'll have that coming up in your extended forecast.
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4: Another beautiful day. It is not feeling like October at all. It's a good thing the leaves are changing. Otherwise, we might be confused as to what month it is. You're looking at Crofton Lakeview Golf Course on the Moody Motor SkyCam. Been busy this week, no doubt, with the weather that we've been having. It's been gorgeous. We're looking at the potential for rain into next week, but we can't rule out the possibility of it today in northeast Nebraska. This is very slight, but there's a level one risk for severe weather just across the Missouri in Sioux City and areas around there. So if you're along the Missouri, might want to keep an eye on things this afternoon and evening. We're not expecting a lot of rain today at all, if any, but there is the potential that if something pops up, could be associated with some thunderstorms. Just something to keep an eye on if you're in northeast Nebraska today. Out west, the thing to keep an eye on is the potential for fire danger. That's a fire weather watch, that little tan area, khaki, whatever you'd call that, light brown, let's say, in northwest Nebraska. That's because winds are going to start picking up tomorrow. Now, you see the sand hills, eastern Nebraska, seeing the heaviest wind, 20-25 mile an hour wind gusts generally in the panhandle, maybe a little bit higher this weekend. But combine that with the fact that it is still really dry. You know, eastern Nebraska has seen all this rain, one of the wettest Septembers on record. Panhandle didn't really get that much, less than 2 inches in most of that part of the state. So it's still really dry out there. So any wind, warm temperatures, low relative humidity, that means the potential for high fire danger. And that level four area there that you see in northwest Nebraska, that's where you've got that fire weather watch. But as you can see, once you get into the western sand hills and the entirety of the panhandle, the wildfire risk is very high this weekend. Meanwhile, we keep seeing these warmer than normal temperatures. Usually by now, we've had our first fall freeze. Really, it's southeast Nebraska that's seen the average first freeze work its way into mid-October. By now, Norfolk generally has had its first freeze, nowhere near seeing that yet. The coldest temperature that the state of Nebraska has seen in eastern Nebraska so far this fall, 45 degrees. So nowhere near freezing. Be interesting to see how much longer that is the case as these warmer than normal temperatures continue. On this October the 8th, let's take a look back at this date in history. Big history in the state of Nebraska. Back in 2015, the Nebraska Innovation Campus opened for the first time. The University of Nebraska opened the Lincoln facility up for the public to take a look at. It's a research campus, very cool. It fosters partnerships between private businesses and the university. It's also where the Innovation Studio is located. So that's where crafters and entrepreneurs and small business owners can access all kinds of things. They've got woodworking shops, metal shops, laser printers, fine art studios. Very, very cool part of campus, opened on this day in 2015. On this date in 1945, home cooking was changed forever. A company named Raytheon applied for a patent for a new invention, the microwave, the device, the brainchild of an employee there named Percy Spencer. Now, you see microwaves on your screen right now. The first microwaves looked nothing like that. The earliest versions were almost 6 feet tall. That's right, they were basically refrigerator size. They weighed more than 750 pounds and cost $5,000 in 1945. Probably not a lot of microwaves hitting homes in the 1940s. And on this date in 1956, some sports history. New York Yankees pitcher Don Larsen, perfect on sports' biggest stage. Larsen needed just 97 pitches to set down 27 consecutive Brooklyn Dodger batters in order. His effort remains the only perfect game in World Series history. The interesting thing about that is that that means in 1956, the World Series was happening on October 8th. Now the divisional series are just wrapping up. The league championship series haven't even started. It's going to be well into November before the World Series is done. And as you can see behind me, we've got sports coming your way tonight. The high school sports season wrapping up already in the fall. Week 7 starts tonight with a great crosstown rivalry. Not even crosstown. It's the battle for Northern Lincoln as Lincoln Northeast takes on Lincoln North Star. Our coverage starts at 6:45 Central right here on NCN. In the meantime, stick around. We've got more news and weather on the way next. Thanks for joining us. Have a great day. You're watching News Channel Nebraska.
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13: The sunshine, we're in the last few days of this wonderful warm stretch that's going to last for most of us all the way through the end of the weekend. It's going to start to get a little cooler out west on Sunday, but in the meantime, highs in the 80s for most of the state, a little cooler with highs in the upper 70s for the northeast and into the low 90s down in the southwest. Plenty of sunshine all day long, and as we get into tonight, lows in the 40s as things flip around. The west is going to be the coolest part of Nebraska, 50s and 60s for the overnight lows for the rest of the state. Could start to see a little fog creeping in, particularly in the central and south central Nebraska. That'll be a Friday morning. And then once we get through, as we mentioned, that calm, clear, and cool overnight, things will warm up and burn that fog off very quickly with highs in the 80s for most of the state. 90s along that southern belt and out into the western parts of Nebraska. Lots of sunshine again for tomorrow all across the great state. And as we talked about earlier, it's not going to last long, so get out there and soak up the sun through the weekend as the northeast will see highs in the 80s and then a very quick cool down there, about a 17 degree drop into Monday as the cold front reaches that part of the state. And staying cool and staying relatively wet, we'll start to see showers coming in Tuesday and into Wednesday. We could see a pretty significant amount of rainfall across Nebraska next week, and for most of us, it will start on Tuesday. Southeast also seeing more of that gloriosity all the way through the end of the weekend, and then the cool down takes effect Monday and through the rest of the week, with the rain coming in maybe a little bit later Tuesday night and into Wednesday. Central also seeing just spectacular weather through Sunday, 70s and 80s, lots of sun, and then the drop off on Monday, and then the rain coming in Tuesday and Wednesday, and highs staying in the 50s and 60s for the foreseeable future after that. Northwest also, look at that, oh, just glorious. And then back to reality on Sunday, yes, as we'll see, about a 10 to a 20 degree drop between Saturday and Sunday as the cold front moves through, and it'll stay in the 60s, and it will stay wet starting Monday all the way through Wednesday. Again, a lot of us are going to see a pretty heavy amount of rain when you total it all up for the first few days into mid next week. And the Southwest also not going to be seeing the cool down quite as soon, and certainly not quite as dramatically, only about a 10 degree drop between Sunday and Monday. But then it will drop off 15 degrees on Tuesday as the rain comes in and keeps things very cool. So enjoy the warm weather. We got a few days left.
4: Russia is trying to quash fears of a potential plague epidemic. International concern seems to be rising. The World Health Organization and the Trump administration have both pressed Russia for information about a lab worker's fatal infection. Sherelle Hubbard has more.
11: Moscow has been tight-lipped about details related to a Russian lab worker who died last week. Russia's Infectious Disease Agency said the 28-year-old woman who worked at a lab in Siberia that studies the plague died from a pneumonia of, quote, unknown origin. Now, both the Trump administration and the World Health Organization want to know more.
14: On the lab tests conducted on the individual who died and the contacts, more detail on what prompted the public health measures and details about the health status of the contacts.
11: The head of the World Health Organization says it has not yet been possible to fully assess the risk after the death, and said there needs to be more, quote, transparent information. In a statement Wednesday, Russia's health watchdog said there is no risk of an epidemic, and the Kremlin has dismissed concerns. But experts note that Russia health officials were concerned enough about the situation to quarantine dozens of people and impose anti-epidemic measures.
15: That indicates that the people there are very, very concerned.
11: The Trump administration is ratcheting up pressure on Moscow as well, sending a formal diplomatic communication Tuesday asking for more details, according to officials. President Donald Trump says he plans to speak directly to Russian leader Vladimir Putin on the topic, quote, very soon.
16: If you listen to them, it's under control.
11: I'm Sherelle Hubbard reporting.
4: The weather has delayed harvest for farmers across Nebraska based on the latest USDA report, and it's allowed some to get a longer look at an issue they may have with their acreage. Some farmers have been seeing dark dots on their corn this year, known as tar spots. It's a destructive fungus growing into the plant itself. Experts say there's no scraping them off. It's a tough disease as well, able to survive on old corn residue that's found within the field.
17: But this is really the first year that we've seen it in this area, probably as widespread by itself. It will start talking standability issues. So that corn plant, will it stay standing? Will a wind blow it over? And if it blows it over, can we pick that ear up?
18: It takes a big amount of effort on everybody's part to scout the fields and make sure that they get timely treatment when something is needed.
4: Experts advise scouting the field regularly. They say the best time for treatment usually between tasseling and the milk growth stages. The Crop Protection Network says the furthest wet tar spots have been found this year are in Dawson, Custer, and Blaine counties. Well, the weather's been lovely here in Nebraska, but in the southeast, still hurricane season. Details next. First, Michael J. Anthony in your AccuWeather forecast.
13: Another Thuper Thursday out there all across Nebraska, and it's going to stay Thuper all the way through the weekend for most of us. Highs in the 80s for a lot of the state, a little cooler up in the northeast, a little warmer down in the southwest as they will actually get into the low 90s today, as you can see. Tonight, flip it around and we'll

0: See 40s for most of the West, 50s and 60s for your overnight lows for most of the East, and a pretty clear, calm, cool overnight. We're expecting a few spotty showers to round out the week, but it looks like it's going to be about 90% dry across the state, and it'll stay that way into tomorrow with highs in the 80s for most of us, a little warmer along that southern belt, right about 90, and also out in the panhandle, low 90s for your highs, and another warm, sunny day on Friday.
1: First Atlantic hurricane of the season is upon us, the Gulf Coast bracing for impact. Evacuation orders have been issued. The governors of both Florida and Alabama have declared states of emergency for dozens of counties. Reed Binion has the latest.
2: I've been in line about 10 minutes, and from what I see, maybe another 20 minutes.
3: Drivers along Alabama's coastline scrambling to fill up on fuel ahead of Hurricane Isaias, which is now churning in the Gulf.
4: Running out of gas and realizing that the storm was coming up in a couple days, so I just really wanted to be prepared to fill up.
3: Late Wednesday, Isaias reached sustained winds of 75 miles per hour, making it a Category 1 hurricane, the first Atlantic hurricane of the season. It could peak as a Category 2 storm by early Friday, then making landfall as a dangerous hurricane by Friday night or early Saturday.
5: It is anticipated to be a significant hurricane, significant being the word the National Weather Service is using now.
3: Communities are bracing for impact, preparing for possible flooding and wind damage.
6: We got a couple back doors that in real bad rain, water tends to come in them, so we sandbag them up.
3: Public works crews filling up sandbags for residents and businesses, with landfall expected somewhere from the Mississippi coast to the western Florida panhandle, where despite deceptively pleasant beach conditions Wednesday, authorities in some areas were already warning of dangerous surf. On top of damaging winds and storm surge, Isaias is also expected to bring flooding rain.
7: It's time to prepare like we're going to get the worst case scenario. Get your business in order, get your home in order, take care of your loved ones.
3: I'm Reed Binion reporting.
1: It's National Fire Safety Week. Departments across Nebraska sharing info on fire safety. Fire officials say this year's Fire Prevention Week theme is Charge into Fire Safety. It targets what experts say is a growing danger in homes, lithium-ion batteries.
8: So we have lithium-ion batteries in everything that we carry around with cell phones and laptops and almost everything. So we want to make sure we're focusing on how we're charging those things and how we take care of those things to prevent home fires the best way we can when we're using those kinds of devices.
1: Firefighters recommend charging devices on hard, flat surfaces like desks or tables. They say soft surfaces like beds, couches, and pillows trap heat and block airflow, which creates a high fire risk. Lindgren says charging starts with simple daily habits. A new toolkit crafted by a state agency is looking to find the real issues with housing and the workforce. Six regions, one Nebraska is putting out their information for the Mid Plains, an 18-county region. Organizers say the goal is for communities to be able to recruit, locate, and lock down employees, especially when higher-paying jobs aren't always feasible. The seminar and accompanying website look to provide strategies based in reality when cities try to build plans for the future.
9: We really help put together the baseline housing data that's needed for communities to better understand where they're currently at. And then we help put together kind of what communities can do in the future to address those housing concerns.
1: The first step would be to increase available housing for people who may want or need to move to a town for work. The recommendation is investing in vacant lots or properties. The coalition says they believe 0.5% of annual growth in the Mid Plains region would require another 1,900 housing units to be constructed by 2035. This week, President Donald Trump made a broad move aimed at lowering diesel prices after a recent government forecast saw diesel prices staying near record highs. All of this just as holiday shopping and shipping ramp up. Karen Kafa has more.
10: Most retailers have brought in their holiday

0: inventory.
1: A lot of the purchases that were made for holiday have already been done, and they are in stores or in distribution centers ready to get distributed.
0: But elevated diesel prices could still squeeze retailers and consumers in store and online. Shelley E. Cohan, retail expert at Syracuse University, says there's an added cost for the final travel stretch to stores and consumers.
1: What retailers might risk going into holiday is the movement of goods. So transporting goods, for example, from a distribution center to various stores throughout the network.
0: Diesel prices have dropped off a September peak by about 20 cents per gallon, but they're still up about 77% this year due to war-damaged refineries in the Middle East and Russia crunching global supply. That's led to tough questions along the supply chain from importers to retailers.
2: Do we pass some of these higher costs on to the, you know, either if you're a wholesaler, maybe passing it on to a retailer if you can, or if you're a retailer, do you pass some of that higher cost that you're incurring onto the consumer?
0: Jason Miller, professor of supply chain management at Michigan State University, says shipping costs are especially sensitive to the diesel price hike.
2: We're going to be seeing higher shipping fees this holiday season by retailers because the price for parcel services is up substantially because of higher fuel costs.
0: That also means retailers' threshold for free shipping could be higher, and online returns this holiday season could face fees too. In Washington, I'm Karen Kafa.
3: Used vehicle values lost some ground in September as depreciation accelerated during the third quarter. Cox Automotive says its Manheim Used Vehicle Value Index fell just over 1% from August and 0.6% from a year ago. The company says higher fuel costs and rising interest rates are putting pressure on wholesale used vehicle prices. Large pickups and SUVs have taken a bigger hit in depreciation. Older, more affordable vehicles have held up better. Meanwhile, used electric vehicle sales hit a record high in the third quarter. Cox now expects used vehicle values to end the year up just 0.2% from 2025. We're seeing sunny skies and warm weather, but possibly the chance of some high fire danger this weekend. Details on the way in your AccuWeather forecast. 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
4: Some of the state's top volleyball programs will be colliding on the volleyball court this Saturday. Tune in for the Centennial Conference Tournament third place and championship matches with our live TV coverage starting at 3 p.m. Central. 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
6: As you can see, highs in the 80s across most of the state. A little cooler up in the northeast corner, but upper 70s, not too shabby. And down in the southwest corner, we'll see low 90s for your highs today. Another warm, dry, and sunny one. We were expecting a few spotty showers to close out the week, but looks like we're not really going to be seeing much, if any, precipitation all across Nebraska. We'll be seeing another cool night out west with lows in the 40s, 50s, and 60s for the east's overnight lows. And once again, calm, clear, cool all across the great state of Nebraska. You gotta love it. And you gotta love Friday, too, as it warms up a skosh. 80s for most of the state, 90s. In that area south of the I-80 corridor and out into the Panhandle as well. And we'll see plenty of sunshine on Friday. Things are going to get a little windy on Saturday, and some areas may see a few spotty showers. Then we'll have a cold front that will start out west and sweep across the state Sunday and into Monday. So these are the last few warm days of the year, and we mean it this time. And there's plenty of rain coming next week, along with those cooler temps. We're talking highs in the 50s and 60s for most of us. We'll have that coming up in your extended forecast.
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3: Back to NCN. Let's take a look at some other top stories from around the state today. 50 bison were released onto nearly 40,000 acres in the Badlands in South Dakota yesterday. It's part of an ecological restoration effort to reintroduce native plants and animal species to the landscape. Thunder Valley Community Development Corporation is the group behind the project. They say the release yesterday was the result of years of work, and they say it's just the start.
18: That this 50 is released, we are going to be pursuing more buffalo. This lease holds 394 head, and so that's our ultimate goal, is to fill it as much as we can. A lot of work led up to this moment. I think, you know, seeing the buffalo leave their corral here was a really empowering moment, because they belong to this land. The return of the buffalo to this land is really important to us, because I think for me, it's so important because of what our people endured, our Lakota people endured in the past, having buffalo almost entirely stripped from us.
3: The bison is the center of Lakota culture, spirituality, and its traditional ways of life. After spending more than a day and a half on the roof

0: of one of Hastings' tallest buildings. A Central Nebraska radio host back on solid ground after helping a local food pantry. Brandon Shanahan has more.
1: McDermott moved onto the rooftop of the Burlington Center in Hastings Tuesday morning and vowed to stay there until the truck in the parking lot was filled with food donations. Just after 2 p.m. Wednesday, the truck began to overflow with donations, bringing an end to McDermott's rooftop stay.
2: Well, Brandon, we've determined that today is your last day on the roof of the building here because our truck is full.
3: Are you serious?
2: Our truck is full.
3: Dude, for real.
2: Wait, it gets better. It gets better, Brandon.
3: Okay.
2: We not only filled the Furniture and Mattress Direct box truck with food, we actually had to do some overflow.
1: This is the third year of the Heroes for Hunger promotion and the first time McDermott has been able to avoid spending a second night on the roof. He says it's been humbling to see how much the event has grown over the years.
3: You toss a stone into the water, you see the concentric circles that are created from just one simple toss. We tossed that ring into the lake 3 years ago, and now we're seeing other people that are coming up to me and saying, hey, aren't you supposed to be on the roof? I mean, that shows me that word of mouth has spread to where people are seeing me in public and knowing me for being the roof guy.
1: A donation of more than 1,200 pounds of food from Hastings Catholic Schools pushed the drive over the finish line. Corey McDermott, seeing the truck filled with donations, made the long hours of the roof worthwhile.
3: You know, there's a Tom Osborne book called On Solid Ground. This is what it feels like. It feels like I'm finally, we're here.
4: Oh, the cheers.
3: Cheering, you hear that? But my goodness, look what you guys did, Hastings. Congratulations and thank you so much for being a part of Heroes for Hunger. This is great. And you guys were a big part of it. You were the last of the load to get us over the edge here. Congratulations, you guys.
1: Yeah. In Hastings, for News Channel Nebraska, I'm Brandon Shanahan.
0: Believe it or not, the college hoops season is almost here. We'll preview UNK next in sports. You're watching News Channel Nebraska.
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6: Soak up the sunshine. We're in the last few days of this wonderful warm stretch that's going to last for most of us all the way through the end of the weekend. It's going to start to get a little cooler out west on Sunday. But in the meantime, highs in the 80s for most of the state. A little cooler with highs in the upper 70s for the northeast and into the low 90s. Down in the southwest, plenty of sunshine all day long. And as we get into tonight, lows in the 40s as things flip around. The west is going to be the coolest part of Nebraska, 50s and 60s for the overnight lows for the rest of the state. Could start to see a little fog creeping in, particularly in the central and south central Nebraska. That'll be a Friday morning. And then once we get through, as we mentioned, that calm, clear and cool overnight, things will warm up and burn that fog off very quickly with highs in the 80s for most of the state, 90s along that southern belt and out into the western parts of Nebraska. Lots of sunshine again for tomorrow all across the great state. And as we talked about earlier, it's not going to last long, so get out there and soak up the sun through the weekend as the northeast will see highs in the 80s and then a very quick cool down there, about a 17 degree drop into Monday as the cold front reaches that part of the state. And staying cool and staying relatively wet, we'll start to see showers coming in Tuesday and into Wednesday. We could see a pretty significant amount of rainfall across Nebraska next week, and for most of us it will start on Tuesday. Southeast also seeing more of that gloriosity all the way through the end of the weekend, and then the cool down takes effect Monday and through the rest of the week with the rain coming in maybe a little bit later Tuesday night and into Wednesday. Central also seeing just spectacular weather through Sunday, 70s and 80s, lots of sun, and then the drop off on Monday and then the rain coming in Tuesday and Wednesday, and highs staying in the 50s and 60s for the foreseeable future after that. Northwest also, look at that, oh, just glorious. And then back to reality on Sunday, yes, as we'll see, about a 10 to a 20 degree drop between Saturday and Sunday as the cold front moves through, and it'll stay in the 60s and it will stay wet starting Monday all the way through Wednesday. Again, a lot of us are going to see a pretty heavy amount of rain when you total it all up for the first few days into mid next week. And the southwest also not going to be seeing the cool down quite as soon, and certainly not quite as dramatically, only about a 10 degree drop between Sunday and Monday. But then

0: will drop off 15 degrees on Tuesday as the rain comes in and keeps things very cool. So enjoy the warm weather. We got a few days left.
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0: Ball getting back into the swing of things. UNK Hoops looking for the pendulum to swing back in their favor this year. For the men, the Lopers will look a lot different from last season's 13-17 finish between incoming freshmen, guys who didn't get a lot of minutes last season, and 8 transfers joining the squad. And there was a particular set of skills head coach Marty Levinson said he was looking for in grabbing so many players from other places.
1: I was looking for maturity and workload and then selflessness that they care about the other guys. It's hard when you get them transfers to come in and join a team. They have to take on the culture of the team, and they got to fast track the relationships, as I call it. If you just come in 1 year and think it's just going to go your way, or you're just going to use the community or use the school, it doesn't work like that. You got to pour into the community. You got to pour into the people.
0: As for the women's program, they finished a game under 500, first time they didn't have a winning record in nearly a decade. They also missed out on the conference tourney as the Lopers battled injuries last year. It served as a learning period for the Blue and Gold. Head coach Drew Johnson says he believes he'll be able to apply those lessons this season.
2: I thought we were old enough that we didn't have to do as much of that, and that hurt us. And so during the middle of the year, we were able to learn and fix some of that. We win 2 top 25 games on the road in the last 2 weeks of the season. We did figure some things out, but it was too late. And then I also feel like I tried to morph too much when, this player was down or that player was down.

0: The upcoming season is right around the corner. The Loper women open at home November 9th against Sioux Falls. The men head to Northeast Nebraska for an in-state showdown that same day against Wayne State. Creighton University and men's basketball success have been synonymous for decades now, and the man credited with starting their two-decade-plus run is hanging it up. Oregon head coach Dana Altman announced yesterday he's retiring effective immediately. Altman's been in Eugene for 16 years, reaching the NCAA tournament 9 times, including a Final Four appearance in 2017. Prior to his time in the Pacific Northwest, Altman was the head coach at Creighton for 16 years. He took the Jays to the big dance 7 times. The native of Wilbur, Nebraska, played collegiately at Southeast Community College. That was also his first stop as a head coach in 1982. He has 792 career wins, 16th all-time in Division I. And expect to see a few more purple jerseys popping up in Southeast Nebraska. Former Beatrice Orangeman and Nebraska standout Cam Jurgens has been traded from the Philadelphia Eagles to the Baltimore Ravens. Jurgens was taken by the Eagles 51st overall out of Nebraska back in 2022, helped the Eagles beat Kansas City in the Super Bowl after the 2024 season. Jurgens is currently in concussion protocol. He is expected to take over as the starting center for the Ravens when he makes his return to the field. And that's sports for your Thursday. Stick around. We've got more news and weather on the way. Thanks for joining us. Have a great day. You're watching News Channel Nebraska.
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0: Well, hello there, and good morning. It's Thursday, October 8th, and you're watching News Channel Nebraska. My name's Eric McKay. Thank you so much for joining us. Coming up for you this hour, a former legislative staffer suing the state over an incident involving a former legislator. The latest in the case coming up, and multiple people being hailed as heroes after a fiery crash in central Nebraska this week. Those details and much more coming up. But first, warm and windy weather coming to the state. Michael J. Anthony has the details now in your AccuWeather forecast.
1: Another Thuper Thursday out there all across Nebraska, and it's going to stay Thuper all the way through the weekend for most of us. Highs in the 80s for a lot of the state. A little cooler up in the northeast, a little warmer down in the southwest, as they will actually get into the low 90s today, as you can see. Tonight, flip it around and we'll see 40s for most of the west, 50s and 60s for your overnight lows for most of the east, and a pretty clear, calm, cool overnight. We were expecting a few spotty showers to round out the week, but it looks like it's going to be about 90% dry across the state. And it'll stay that way into tomorrow with highs in the 80s for most of us, a little warmer along that southern belt, right about 90, and also out in the panhandle, low 90s for your highs, and another warm, sunny day on Friday.
0: We'll have your full forecast coming up later this hour. First, though, let's take a look at our top headlines today. 2 days after being sentenced for manslaughter, a Lexington man has entered a not guilty plea in Dawson County District Court for other charges stemming from that same night. 35-year-old Aris Rodriguez Linares faces 5 additional felony drug and weapon counts related

0: to the incident where Michael Farinas Carballo was shot dead. Authorities say they found a bag at the scene containing cocaine and methamphetamine. Investigators say text messages also show Rodriguez Linares involved in distributing the drugs. He'll be back in court in January for his next hearing. A Nebraska state senator is accusing the capital city of collecting sales tax on residents outside of city limits. It has to do with Lincoln's extraterritorial jurisdiction, or ETJ. Residents in the ETJ don't vote in city elections and aren't subject to the same city taxes as Lincoln residents. But the city does have limited zoning and city planning authority there. State Senator Bo Ballard says he's been given evidence the city's collecting sales and occupation taxes from residents in the ETJ. He's calling on Lincoln to refund residents, says he's working on legislation that would require it. In response, officials in Lincoln say sales taxes are collected and administered by the Nebraska Department of Revenue. They say any auditing of the matter would have to be done by the DOR. A legislative staff member suing the state of Nebraska and the legislature over its handling of sexual harassment complaints involving former Senator Dan McEwen. Court documents filed this week show the woman claims the state and legislature failed to properly address the harassment and retaliation after she reported McEwen's conduct. She's seeking financial damages, attorney fees, and protection against further discrimination or retaliation. She's also requested a jury trial. McEwen resigned back in January. He is not named as a defendant in the lawsuit. The number of Americans falling behind on their mortgages is on the rise. The latest report from real estate data firm Adam shows that foreclosures are up 42% from a year ago. South Carolina had the highest foreclosure rate in the nation in August, followed by Nevada, Florida, Texas, and Maryland. Nebraska was middle of the road, 22nd overall, but the 195 foreclosures in the Cornhusker state was almost double what it was last year. Only Montana and Tennessee saw higher rates of increase year over year. Platte County had the most foreclosures, followed by Burt, Fillmore, and Nance counties. Travelers will soon have one fewer option to get to the Windy City. American Airlines is discontinuing its service between Lincoln and Chicago. The last flights out of LNK will be in April of next year. It was a short-lived service. American added the flight just this past June. It's one of eight routes across the country that American is discontinuing. Officials at the Lincoln Airport say anyone who had a confirmed trip to Chicago after April 6th of next year will get alternative arrangements or a refund. Travelers, meanwhile, can still get from Lincoln to Chicago on United Airlines. Well, a fiery crash on the interstate near Gothenburg now comes with a hero story from a state trooper and members of the Nebraska Department of Transportation. The state patrol says the trooper and two DOT workers jumped to action after the crash. Authorities say the driver was trapped inside the cab and injured. After the trooper pried open the door, authorities say more bystanders helped pull the driver out of the smoke into safety seconds before the cab went up in flames. The state patrol says this picture was taken just seconds after the rescue. The driver was taken to the hospital and is said to be recovering. More news next. You're watching News Channel Nebraska.
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2: Scams are getting more complex and harder to spot. Artificial intelligence is making it even easier to fall victim. And the more we share about ourselves online, photos, pictures, birthdays, we're giving scammers information to target us.
3: So the problem that we have is the more that we share information out there, the more likely it is that we're going to expose ourselves to potential scams that we're actually providing the scammers the information for.
2: Cybersecurity specialist Howard Globus says all it takes is 15 to 20 seconds of a video for scammers to put together an AI-generated video or audio that looks and sounds like you. It's known as a deep fake, an AI cloning scam. So be careful what information you share online.
3: This technology is available to lots of different people for no cost or very low cost.
2: Last year, the FBI received more than 22,000 complaints involving artificial intelligence, resulting in nearly $900 million in reported losses.
3: There's a huge increase in the number of victims that are falling for those calls, the scam calls.
2: So how can you spot a scam when they're getting so advanced? Scammers will still use urgent words and phrasing like act now, immediately, emergency, to instill panic. So if you do get a call from what sounds like a loved one saying they need bail money immediately, the FBI recommends pausing before responding. Also, Globus says you should come up with a secret phrase that only family members know so you can verify it's them.
3: Coming up with a challenge and response phrase, something that is unique to your family or only your family would know.
2: And if you do think you've been a victim of a scam, you're urged to report it to the Federal Trade Commission at reportfraud.ftc.gov. For Consumer Watch, I'm Jen Sullivan.
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1: 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Details next in your AccuWeather forecast. 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
8: Continues. As you can see, highs in the 80s across most of the state. A little cooler up in the northeast corner, but upper 70s, not too shabby. And down in the southwest corner, we'll see low 90s for your highs today. Another warm, dry, and sunny one. We were expecting a few spotty showers to close out the week, but looks like we're not really going to be seeing much, if any, precipitation all across Nebraska. We'll be seeing another cool night out west with lows in the 40s, 50s, and 60s for the east overnight lows. And once again, calm, clear, cool all across the great state of Nebraska. You gotta love it. And you gotta love Friday too as it warms up a skosh. 80s for most of the state. 90s in that area south of the I-80 corridor and out into the Panhandle as well. And we'll see plenty of sunshine on Friday. Things are going to get a little windy on Saturday, and some areas may see a few spotty showers. Then we'll have a cold front that will start out west and sweep across the state Sunday and into Monday. So these are the last few warm days of the year, and we mean it this time. And there's plenty of rain coming next week, along with those cooler temps. We're talking highs in the 50s and 60s for most of us. We'll have that coming up in your extended forecast.
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10: Plan.
11: I can go and I can be the voice for LGBTQ and immigration and all of these issues. 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And then I'll be a senator for 6 years and everybody will be able to
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3: Hey, it is not feeling like October at all. It's a good thing the leaves are changing. Otherwise, we might be confused as to what month it is. You're looking at Crofton Lakeview Golf Course on the Moody Motor Sky Cam. Been busy this week, no doubt, with the weather that we've been having. It's been gorgeous. We're looking at the potential for rain into next week, but we can't rule out the possibility of it today in northeast Nebraska. This is very slight, but there's a level one risk for severe weather just across the Missouri in Sioux City and areas around there. So if you're along the Missouri, might want to keep an eye on things this afternoon and evening. We're not expecting a lot of rain today at all, if any, but there is the potential that if something pops up, could be associated with some thunderstorms. Just something to keep an eye on if you're in northeast Nebraska today. Out west, the thing to keep an eye on is the potential for fire danger. That's a fire weather watch, that little tan area, khaki, whatever you'd call that, light brown, let's say, in northwest Nebraska. That's because winds are going to start picking up tomorrow. Now, you see the sand hills, eastern Nebraska, seeing the heaviest wind, 20, 25 mile an hour wind gusts generally in the panhandle, maybe a little bit higher this weekend. But combine that with the fact that it is still really dry. You know, eastern Nebraska has seen all this rain, one of the wettest Septembers on record. Panhandle didn't really get that much, less than 2 inches in most of that part of the state. So it's still really dry out there. So any wind, warm temperatures, low relative humidity, that means the potential for high fire danger. And that level four area there that you see in northwest Nebraska, that's where you've got that fire weather watch. But as you can see, once you get into the western sand hills and the entirety of the panhandle, the wildfire risk is very high this weekend. Meanwhile, we keep seeing these warmer than normal temperatures. Usually by now, we've had our first fall freeze. Really, it's southeast Nebraska that's seen the average first freeze work its way into mid-October. By now, Norfolk generally has had its first freeze, nowhere near seeing that yet. The coldest temperature that the state of Nebraska has seen in eastern Nebraska so far this fall, 45 degrees. So nowhere near freezing. Be interesting to see how much longer that is the case as these warmer than normal temperatures continue. On this October the 8th, let's take a look back at this date in history. Big history in the state of Nebraska. Back in 2015, the Nebraska Innovation Campus opened for the first time. The University of Nebraska opened the Lincoln facility up for the public to take a look at. It's a research campus. Very cool. It fosters partnerships between private businesses and the university. It's also where the Innovation Studio is located. So that's where crafters and entrepreneurs and small business owners can access all kinds of things. They've got woodworking shops, metal shops, laser printers, fine art studios. Very, very cool part of campus, opened on this day in 2015. On this date in 1945, home cooking was changed forever. A company named Raytheon applied for a patent for a new invention, the microwave, the device, the brainchild of an employee there named Percy Spencer. Now, you see microwaves on your screen right now. The first microwaves looked nothing like that. The earliest versions were almost 6 feet tall. That's right, they were basically refrigerator size. They weighed more than 750 pounds and cost $5,000 in 1945. Probably not a lot of microwaves hitting homes in the 1940s. And on this date in 1956, some sports history. New York Yankees pitcher Don Larsen, perfect on sports' biggest stage, Larson needed just 97 pitches to set down 27 consecutive Brooklyn

0: Dodger batters in order. His effort remains the only perfect game in World Series history. The interesting thing about that is that that means in 1956, the World Series was happening on October 8th. Now the divisional series are just wrapping up. The league championship series haven't even started. It's going to be well into November before the World Series is done. Hey, as you can see behind me, we've got sports coming your way tonight. The high school sports season wrapping up already in the fall. Week 7 starts tonight with a great crosstown rivalry. Not even crosstown. It's the battle for Northern Lincoln as Lincoln Northeast takes on Lincoln North Star. Our coverage starts at 6:45 Central right here on NCN. In the meantime, stick around. We've got more news and weather on the way next. Thanks for joining us. Have a great day. You're watching News Channel Nebraska.
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2: Is a nitrogen application in your fall plans? I'm Darren Hefty, along with my brother Brian, and this week's Ag PhD, we'll talk about fall nitrogen applications and how to make them work.
3: We're also going to discuss 0% APR finance offers. They're pretty amazing. We're going to talk about them on this week's show.
2: Got a tough to control weed of the week and much more on this week's Ag PhD.
4: Consent is not assumed. It's communicated.
5: I believe consent should be always verbal, so everyone knows both parties are agreed to the same situation, so it's all 100% consensual.
6: If you're being pressured into it when you don't really want to, you're gonna probably say yes to things that you're not really ready for.
5: Not assuming someone's willing to say yes and like not forcing someone to say yes.

0: just fine.
1: Kearney High and New West, specifically Dr. May, have been partnered together for a very long time, and it's a fantastic relationship. New West is fantastic for our students and our parents. They're easy to work with. It kind of puts us up a lot higher as a healthcare or sports medicine program. To me, we are mimicking a college or small college setup. New West is right down the road to keep our athletes playing, but playing safely and reduce that risk of injury.
2: Look up the sunshine. We're in the last few days of this wonderful warm stretch that's going to last for most of us all the way through the end of the weekend. It's going to start to get a little cooler out west on Sunday, but in the meantime, highs in the 80s for most of the state, a little cooler with highs in the upper 70s for the northeast and into the low 90s down in the southwest. Plenty of sunshine all day long. And as we get into tonight, lows in the 40s as things flip around. The west is going to be the coolest part of Nebraska, 50s and 60s for the overnight lows for the rest of the state. Could start to see a little fog creeping in, particularly in the central and south central Nebraska. That'll be a Friday morning, and then once we get through, as we mentioned, that calm, clear, and cool overnight, things will warm up and burn that fog off very quickly with highs in the 80s for most of the state, 90s along that southern belt, and out into the western parts of Nebraska. Lots of sunshine again for tomorrow all across the great state. And as we talked about earlier, it's not going to last long, so get out there and soak up the sun through the weekend. As the northeast, we'll see highs in the 80s and then a very quick cool down there, about a 17 degree drop into Monday as the cold front reaches that part of the state. And staying cool and staying relatively wet, we'll start to see showers coming in Tuesday and into Wednesday. We could see a pretty significant amount of rainfall across Nebraska next week, and for most of us, it will start on Tuesday.

0: Southeast also seeing more of that gloriosity all the way through the end of the weekend, and then the cool down takes effect Monday and through the rest of the week, with the rain coming in maybe a little bit later Tuesday night and into Wednesday. Central also seeing just spectacular weather through Sunday, 70s and 80s, lots of sun, and then the drop off on Monday, and then the rain coming in Tuesday and Wednesday, and highs staying in the 50s and 60s for the foreseeable future after that. Northwest also, look at that, oh, just glorious. And then back to reality on Sunday, yes, as we'll see, about a 10 to a 20 degree drop between Saturday and Sunday as the cold front moves through, and it'll stay in the 60s, and it will stay wet starting Monday all the way through Wednesday. Again, a lot of us are going to see a pretty heavy amount of rain when you total it all up for the first few days into mid next week. And the Southwest also not going to be seeing the cool down quite as soon, and certainly not quite as dramatically, only about a 10 degree drop between Sunday and Monday, but then it will drop off 15 degrees on Tuesday as the rain comes in and keeps things very cool. So enjoy the warm weather. We got a few days left.
1: Russia is trying to quash fears of a potential plague epidemic. International concern seems to be rising. The World Health Organization and the Trump administration have both pressed Russia for information about a lab worker's fatal infection. Sherelle Hubbard has more.
2: Moscow has been tight-lipped about details related to a Russian lab worker who died last week. Russia's infectious disease agency said the 28-year-old woman who worked at a lab in Siberia that studies the plague died from a pneumonia of, quote, unknown origin. Now, both the Trump administration and the World Health Organization want to know more.
3: On the lab tests conducted on the individual who died and the contacts, more detail on what prompted the public health measures and details about the health status of the contacts.
2: The head of the World Health Organization says it has not yet been possible to fully assess the risk after the death and said there needs to be more, quote, transparent information. In a statement Wednesday, Russia's health watchdog said there is no risk of an epidemic and the Kremlin has dismissed concerns. But experts note that Russia health officials were concerned enough about the situation to quarantine dozens of people and impose anti-epidemic measures.
4: That indicates that the people there are very, very concerned.
2: The Trump administration is ratcheting up pressure on Moscow as well, sending a formal diplomatic communication Tuesday asking for more details, according to officials. President Donald Trump says he plans to speak directly to Russian leader Vladimir Putin on the topic, quote, very soon.
5: If you listen to them, it's under control.
2: I'm Sherelle Hubbard reporting.
1: The weather has delayed harvest for farmers across Nebraska based on the latest USDA report, and it's allowed some to get a longer look at an issue they may have with their acreage. Some farmers have been seeing dark dots on their corn this year, known as tar spots. It's a destructive fungus growing into the plant itself. Experts say there's no scraping them off. It's a tough disease as well, able to survive on old corn residue that's found within the field.
6: But this is really the first year that we've seen it in this area, probably as widespread by itself. We'll start talking standability issues. So that corn plant, will it stay standing? Will a wind blow it over? And if it blows it over, can we pick that ear up?
7: It takes a big amount of effort on everybody's part to scout the fields and make sure that they get timely treatment when something is needed.
1: Experts advise scouting the field regularly. They say the best time for treatment usually between tasseling and the milk growth stages. The Crop Protection Network says the furthest wet tar spots have been found this year are in Dawson, Custer, and Blaine counties. Well, the weather's been lovely here in Nebraska, but in the southeast, still hurricane season. Details next. First, Michael J. Anthony in your AccuWeather forecast.
0: Another Thuper Thursday out there all across Nebraska, and it's going to stay Thuper all the way through the weekend for most of us. Highs in the 80s for a lot of the state, a little cooler up in the northeast, a little warmer down in the southwest, as they will actually get into the low 90s today, as you can see.

0: Tonight, flip it around and we'll see 40s for most of the West, 50s and 60s for your overnight lows for most of the East, and a pretty clear, calm, cool overnight. We're expecting a few spotty showers to round out the week, but it looks like it's going to be about 90% dry across the state, and it'll stay that way into tomorrow with highs in the 80s for most of us, a little warmer along that southern belt, right about 90, and also out in the panhandle, low 90s for your highs, and another warm, sunny day on Friday.
1: Atlantic hurricane of the season is upon us, the Gulf Coast bracing for impact. Evacuation orders have been issued. The governors of both Florida and Alabama have declared states of emergency for dozens of counties. Reed Binion has the latest.
2: I've been in line about 10 minutes, and from what I see, maybe another 20 minutes.
3: Drivers along Alabama's coastline scrambling to fill up on fuel ahead of Hurricane Isaias, which is now churning in the Gulf.
4: Running out of gas and realizing that the storm was coming up in a couple days, so I just really wanted to be prepared to fill up.
3: Late Wednesday, Isaias reached sustained winds of 75 miles per hour, making it a Category 1 hurricane, the first Atlantic hurricane of the season. It could peak as a Category 2 storm by early Friday, then making landfall as a dangerous hurricane by Friday night or early Saturday.
5: It is anticipated to be a significant hurricane, significant being the word the National Weather Service is using now.
3: Communities are bracing for impact, preparing for possible flooding and wind damage.
6: We got a couple back doors that in real bad rain, water tends to come in them, so we sandbag them up.
3: Public works crews filling up sandbags for residents and businesses, with landfall expected somewhere from the Mississippi coast to the western Florida panhandle, where despite deceptively pleasant beach conditions Wednesday, authorities in some areas were already warning of dangerous surf. On top of damaging winds and storm surge, Isaias is also expected to bring flooding rain.
7: It's time to prepare like we're going to get the worst case scenario. Get your business in order, get your home in order, take care of your loved ones.
3: I'm Reed Binion reporting.
1: It's National Fire Safety Week. Departments across Nebraska sharing info on fire safety. Fire officials say this year's Fire Prevention Week theme is Charge into Fire Safety. It targets what experts say is a growing danger in homes, lithium-ion batteries.
8: So we have lithium-ion batteries in everything that we carry around with cell phones and laptops and almost everything. So we want to make sure we're focusing on how we're charging those things and how we take care of those things to prevent home fires the best way we can when we're using those kinds of devices.
1: Firefighters recommend charging devices on hard, flat surfaces like desks or tables. They say soft surfaces like beds, couches, and pillows trap heat and block airflow, which creates a high fire risk. Lindgren says charging starts with simple daily habits. A new toolkit crafted by a state agency is looking to find the real issues with housing and the workforce. Six regions, one Nebraska is putting out their information for the Mid Plains, an 18-county region. Organizers say the goal is for communities to be able to recruit, locate, and lock down employees, especially when higher-paying jobs aren't always feasible. The seminar and accompanying website look to provide strategies based in reality when cities try to build plans for the future.
9: We really help put together the baseline housing data that's needed for communities to better understand where they're currently at. And then we help put together kind of what communities can do in the future to address those housing concerns.
1: The first step would be to increase available housing for people who may want or need to move to a town for work. The recommendation is investing in vacant lots or properties. The coalition says they believe 0.5% of annual growth in the Mid Plains region would require another 1,900 housing units to be constructed by 2035. This week, President Donald Trump made a broad move aimed at lowering diesel prices after a recent government forecast saw diesel prices staying near record highs. All of this just as holiday shopping and shipping ramp up. Karen Kafa has more.

0: Most retailers have brought in their holiday inventory.
1: A lot of the purchases that were made for holiday have already been done, and they are in stores or in distribution centers ready to get distributed.
0: But elevated diesel prices could still squeeze retailers and consumers in store and online. Shelley E. Cohan, retail expert at Syracuse University, says there's an added cost for the final travel stretch to stores and consumers.
1: What retailers might risk going into holiday is the movement of goods. So transporting goods, for example, from a distribution center to various stores throughout the network.
0: Diesel prices have dropped off a September peak by about 20 cents per gallon, but they're still up about 77% this year due to war-damaged refineries in the Middle East and Russia crunching global supply. That's led to tough questions along the supply chain from importers to retailers.
2: Do we pass some of these higher costs on to the, you know, either if you're a wholesaler, maybe passing it on to a retailer if you can, or if you're a retailer, do you pass some of that higher cost that you're incurring onto the consumer?
0: Jason Miller, professor of supply chain management at Michigan State University, says shipping costs are especially sensitive to the diesel price hike.
2: We're going to be seeing higher shipping fees this holiday season by retailers because the price for parcel services is up substantially because of higher fuel costs.
0: That also means retailers' threshold for free shipping could be higher, and online returns this holiday season could face fees too. In Washington, I'm Karen Kafa.
3: Used vehicle values lost some ground in September as depreciation accelerated during the third quarter. Cox Automotive says its Manheim Used Vehicle Value Index fell just over 1% from August and 0.6% from a year ago. The company says higher fuel costs and rising interest rates are putting pressure on wholesale used vehicle prices. Large pickups and SUVs have taken a bigger hit in depreciation. Older, more affordable vehicles have held up better. Meanwhile, used electric vehicle sales hit a record high in the third quarter. Cox now expects used vehicle values to end the year up just 0.2% from 2025. We're seeing sunny skies and warm weather, but possibly the chance of some high fire danger this weekend. Details on the way in your AccuWeather forecast. 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
4: Some of the state's top volleyball programs will be colliding on the volleyball court this Saturday. Tune in for the Centennial Conference Tournament third place and championship matches with our live TV coverage starting at 3 p.m. Central. 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
6: You can see highs in the 80s across most of the state. A little cooler up in the northeast corner, but upper 70s, not too shabby. And down in the southwest corner, we'll see low 90s for your highs today. Another warm, dry, and sunny one. We were expecting a few spotty showers to close out the week, but looks like we're not really going to be seeing much, if any, precipitation all across Nebraska. We'll be seeing another cool night out west with lows in the 40s, 50s, and 60s for the east's overnight lows. And once again, calm, clear, cool all across the great state of Nebraska. You gotta love it. And you gotta love Friday too as it warms up a skosh. 80s for most of the state, 90s in that area south of the I-80 corridor and out into the Panhandle as well. And we'll see plenty of sunshine on Friday. Things are going to get a little windy on Saturday, and some areas may see a few spotty showers. Then we'll have a cold front that will start out west and sweep across the state Sunday and into Monday. So these are the last few warm days of the year, and we mean it this time. And there's plenty of rain coming next week, along with those cooler temps. We're talking highs in the 50s and 60s for most of us. We'll have that coming up in your extended forecast.
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6: I have a story to tell about our Senator Pete Ricketts. On April 30th, 1993, John Arias broke into my home, tied me up with parachute cord, and violently raped me. My children heard everything that happened. He was caught, pled guilty, and went to prison. He said I should watch my back for the rest of my life. Pete Ricketts cast the deciding vote to pardon this man.
7: Governor Ricketts?
8: Yes. But with that, you've got your pardon.
6: That pardon brought back all the nightmares. I found out just totally by accident. I thought impossible that anyone would make that decision without contacting the victim. Because of Pete Ricketts, my attacker is now allowed to own a gun and had his name removed from the sex offender registry. I have no idea why Senator Ricketts chose my rapist over me.
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10: Welcome back to NCN. Let's take a look at some other top stories from around the state today. 50 bison were released onto nearly 40,000 acres in the Badlands in South Dakota yesterday. It's part of an ecological restoration effort to reintroduce native plants and animal species to the landscape. Thunder Valley Community Development Corporation is the group behind the project. They say the release yesterday was the result of years of work, and they say it's just the start.
11: That this 50 is released, we are going to be pursuing more buffalo. This lease holds 394 head, and so that's our ultimate goal, is to fill it as much as we can. A lot of work led up to this moment. I think, you know, seeing the buffalo leave their corral here was a really empowering moment, because they belong to this land. The return of the buffalo to this land is really important to us, because I think for me it's so important because of what our people endured, our Lakota people endured in the past, having buffalo almost entirely stripped from us.
10: The bison is the center of Lakota culture, spirituality, and its traditional ways of life. Believe it or not.

0: Now the college hoop season is almost here. We'll preview UNK next in sports. 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
2: We're in the last few days of this wonderful warm stretch that's going to last for most of us all the way through the end of the weekend. It's going to start to get a little cooler out west on Sunday, but in the meantime, highs in the 80s for most of the state, a little cooler with highs in the upper 70s for the northeast and into the low 90s down in the southwest. Plenty of sunshine all day long. And as we get into tonight, lows in the 40s as things flip around. The west is going to be the coolest part of Nebraska, 50s and 60s for the overnight lows for the rest of the state. Could start to see a little fog creeping in, particularly in the central and south central Nebraska. That'll be a Friday morning, and then once we get through, as we mentioned, that calm, clear, and cool overnight, things will warm up and burn that fog off very quickly with highs in the 80s for most of the state, 90s along that southern belt, and out into the western parts of Nebraska. Lots of sunshine again for tomorrow all across the great state. And as we talked about earlier, it's not going to last long, so get out there and soak up the sun through the weekend, as the northeast will see highs in the 80s and then a very quick cool down there, about a 17 degree drop into Monday as the cold front reaches that part of the state. And staying cool and staying relatively wet, we'll start to see showers coming in Tuesday and into Wednesday. We could see a pretty significant amount of rainfall across Nebraska next week, and for most of us it will start on Tuesday. Southeast also seeing more of that gloriosity all the way through the end of the weekend, and then the cool down takes effect Monday and through the rest of the week, with the rain coming in maybe a little bit later Tuesday night and into Wednesday. Central also seeing just spectacular weather through Sunday, 70s and 80s, lots of sun, and then the drop off on Monday, and then the rain coming in Tuesday and Wednesday, and highs staying in the 50s and 60s for the foreseeable future after that. Northwest also, look at that, oh, just glorious. And then back to reality on Sunday, yes, as we'll see, about a 10 to a 20 degree drop between Saturday and Sunday as the cold front moves through, and it'll stay in the 60s and it will stay wet starting Monday all the way through Wednesday. Again, a lot of us are going to see a pretty heavy amount of rain when you total it all up for the first few days into mid next week. And the southwest also not going to be seeing the cool down quite as soon, and certainly not quite as dramatically, only about a 10 degree drop between Sunday and Monday. But then it will drop off 15 degrees on Tuesday as the rain comes in and keeps things very cool. So enjoy the warm weather. We got a few days left.
3: Right now?
4: Yeah, but I'll be at your football game tonight. 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

0: In sports, college basketball getting back into the swing of things. UNK Hoops looking for the pendulum to swing back in their favor this year. For the men, the Lopers will look a lot different from last season's 13-17 finish between incoming freshmen, guys who didn't get a lot of minutes last season, and eight transfers joining the squad. And there was a particular set of skills head coach Marty Levinson said he was looking for in grabbing so many players from other places.
1: I was looking for maturity and workload and then selflessness that they care about the other guys. It's hard when you get them transfers to come in and join a team. They have to take on the culture of the team, and they got to fast track the relationships, as I call it. If you just come in 1 year and think it's just going to go your way, or you're just going to use the community or use the school, it doesn't work like that. You got to pour into the community. You got to pour into the people.
0: As for the women's program, they finished a game under 500, first time they didn't have a winning record in nearly a decade. They also missed out on the conference tourney as the Lopers battled injuries last year. It served as a learning period for the Blue and Gold. Head coach Drew Johnson says he believes he'll be able to apply those lessons this season.
2: I thought we were old enough that we didn't have to do as much of that, and that hurt us. And so during the middle of the year, we were able to learn and fix some of that. We win two top 25 games on the road in the last 2 weeks of the season. We did figure some things out, but it was too late. And then I also feel like I tried to morph too much when, you know, this player was down or that player was down.
0: The upcoming season is right around the corner. The Loper women open at home November 9th against Sioux Falls. The men head to Northeast Nebraska for an in-state showdown that same day against Wayne State. Creighton University and men's basketball success have been synonymous for decades now, and the man credited with starting their two-decade-plus run is hanging it up. Oregon head coach Dana Altman announced yesterday he's retiring effective immediately. Altman's been in Eugene for 16 years, reaching the NCAA tournament 9 times, including a Final Four appearance in 2017. But prior to his time in the Pacific Northwest, Altman was the head coach at Creighton for 16 years. He took the Jays to the Big Dance 7 times. The native of Wilbur, Nebraska, played collegiately at Southeast Community College. That was also his first stop as a head coach in 1982. He has 792 career wins, 16th all-time in Division I. And expect to see a few more purple jerseys popping up in Southeast Nebraska. Former Beatrice Orangeman and Nebraska standout Cam Jurgens has been traded from the Philadelphia Eagles to the Baltimore Ravens. Jurgens was taken by the Eagles 51st overall out of Nebraska back in 2022, helped the Eagles beat Kansas City in the Super Bowl after the 2024 season. Jurgens is currently in concussion protocol. He is expected to take over as the starting center for the Ravens when he makes his return to the field. And that's sports for your Thursday. Stick around. We've got more news and weather on the way. Thanks for joining us. Have a great day. You're watching News Channel Nebraska.
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0: Well, hello there, and good morning. It's Thursday, October 8th, and you're watching News Channel Nebraska. My name's Eric McKay. Thank you so much for joining us. Coming up for you this hour, a former legislative staffer suing the state over an incident involving a former legislator. The latest in the case coming up, and multiple people being hailed as heroes after a fiery crash in central Nebraska this week. Those details and much more coming up. But first, warm and windy weather coming to the state. Michael J. Anthony has the details now in your AccuWeather forecast.
1: Another Thuper Thursday out there all across Nebraska, and it's going to stay Thuper all the way through the weekend for most of us. Highs in the 80s for a lot of the state. A little cooler up in the northeast, a little warmer down in the southwest, as they will actually get into the low 90s today, as you can see. Tonight, flip it around and we'll see 40s for most of the west, 50s and 60s for your overnight lows for most of the east, and a pretty clear, calm, cool overnight. We're expecting a few spotty showers to round out the week, but it looks like it's going to be about 90% dry across the state. And it'll stay that way into tomorrow with highs in the 80s for most of us, a little warmer along that southern belt, right about 90, and also out in the panhandle, low 90s for your highs, and another warm, sunny day on Friday.
0: We'll have your full forecast coming up later this hour. First, though, let's take a look at our top headlines today. 2 days after being sentenced for manslaughter, a Lexington man has entered a not guilty plea in Dawson County District Court for other charges stemming from that same night. 35-year-old Aris Rodriguez Linares faces 5 additional felony drug and weapon counts related to the incident where Michael Farinas Carballo was shot dead. Authorities say they found a bag at the scene containing cocaine and methamphetamine. Investigators say text messages also show Rodriguez Linares involved in distributing the drugs. He'll be back in court in January for his next hearing. A Nebraska state senator is accusing the capital city of collecting sales tax on residents outside of city limits. It has to do with Lincoln's extraterritorial jurisdiction, or ETJ. Residents in the ETJ don't vote in city elections and aren't subject to the same city taxes as Lincoln residents. But the city does have limited zoning and city planning authority there. State Senator Bo Ballard says he's been given evidence the city's collecting sales and occupation taxes from residents in the ETJ. He's calling on Lincoln to refund residents, says he's working on legislation that would require it. In response, officials in Lincoln say sales taxes are collected and administered by the Nebraska Department of Revenue. They say any auditing of the matter would have to be done by the DOR. A legislative staff member suing the state of Nebraska and the legislature over its handling of sexual harassment complaints involving former Senator Dan McEwen. Court documents filed this week show the woman claims the state and legislature failed to properly address the harassment and retaliation after she reported McEwen's conduct. She's seeking financial damages, attorney fees, and protection against further discrimination or retaliation. She's also requested a jury trial. McEwen resigned back in January. He is not named as a defendant in the lawsuit.

0: The number of Americans falling behind on their mortgages is on the rise. The latest report from real estate data firm Adam shows that foreclosures are up 42% from a year ago. South Carolina had the highest foreclosure rate in the nation in August, followed by Nevada, Florida, Texas, and Maryland. Nebraska was middle of the road, 22nd overall. But the 195 foreclosures in the Cornhusker state was almost double what it was last year. Only Montana and Tennessee saw higher rates of increase year over year. Platte County had the most foreclosures, followed by Burt, Fillmore, and Nance counties. Travelers will soon have one fewer option to get to the Windy City. American Airlines is discontinuing its service between Lincoln and Chicago. The last flights out of LNK will be in April of next year. It was a short-lived service. American added the flight just this past June. It's one of eight routes across the country that American is discontinuing. Officials at the Lincoln Airport say anyone who had a confirmed trip to Chicago after April 6th of next year will get alternative arrangements or a refund. Travelers, meanwhile, can still get from Lincoln to Chicago on United Airlines. Well, a fiery crash on the interstate near Gothenburg now comes with a hero story from a state trooper and members of the Nebraska Department of Transportation. The state patrol says the trooper and two DOT workers jumped to action after the crash. Authorities say the driver was trapped inside the cab and injured. After the trooper pried open the door, authorities say more bystanders helped pull the driver out of the smoke and to safety seconds before the cab went up in flames. State Patrol says this picture was taken just seconds after the rescue. The driver was taken to the hospital and is said to be recovering. More news next. You're watching News Channel Nebraska.
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4: Scams are getting more complex and harder to spot. Artificial intelligence is making it even easier to fall victim. And the more we share about ourselves online, photos, pictures, birthdays, we're giving scammers information to target us.
5: So the problem that we have is the more that we share information out there, the more likely it is that we're going to expose ourselves to potential scams that we're actually providing the scammers the information for.
4: Cybersecurity specialist Howard Globus says all it takes is 15 to 20 seconds of a video for scammers to put together an AI-generated video or audio that looks and sounds like you. It's known as a deep fake, an AI cloning scam. So be careful what information you share online.
5: This technology is available to

0: lots of different people for no cost or very low cost.
1: Last year, the FBI received more than 22,000 complaints involving artificial intelligence, resulting in nearly $900 million in reported losses.
0: There's a huge increase in the number of victims that are falling for those calls, the scam calls.
1: So how can you spot a scam when they're getting so advanced? Scammers will still use urgent words and phrasing like act now, immediately, emergency, to instill panic. So if you do get a call from what sounds like a loved one saying they need bail money immediately, the FBI recommends pausing before responding. Also, Globus says you should come up with a secret phrase that only family members know so you can verify it's them.
0: Coming up with a challenge and response phrase, something that is unique to your family or only your family would know.
1: And if you do think you've been a victim of a scam, you're urged to report it to the Federal Trade Commission at reportfraud.ftc.gov. For Consumer Watch, I'm Jen Sullivan.
2: Well, St. Patrick's Catholic Church in Sydney put together a special blessing this week for the community's pets.
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2: October 4th marked the feast day of St. Francis of Assisi. Francis, the patron saint of animals in the Catholic Church. St. Patrick's chose to commemorate the occasion with a blessing of the community's pets. Almost 20 families brought their pets to celebrate in the special occasion. We're seeing plenty of sunshine around the state over the next few days. Details next in your AccuWeather forecast. 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

0: You want Huskers? 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A one-on-one with Coach Rhule reliving the game that was. The highs, the lows, and the path forward. You don't want to miss this. 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
1: As you can see, highs in the 80s across most of the state. A little cooler up in the northeast corner, but upper 70s, not too shabby. And down in the southwest corner, we'll see low 90s for your highs today. Another warm, dry, and sunny one. We were expecting a few spotty showers to close out the week, but looks like we're not

0: really going to be seeing much, if any, precipitation all across Nebraska. We'll be seeing another cool night out west with lows in the 40s, 50s, and 60s for the east overnight lows. And once again, calm, clear, cool all across the great state of Nebraska. You gotta love it. And you gotta love Friday too as it warms up a skosh. 80s for most of the state, 90s in that area south of the I-80 corridor and out into the Panhandle as well. And we'll see plenty of sunshine on Friday. Things are going to get a little windy on Saturday, and some areas may see a few spotty showers. Then we'll have a cold front that will start out west and sweep across the state Sunday and into Monday. So these are the last few warm days of the year, and we mean it this time. And there's plenty of rain coming next week along with those cooler temps. We're talking highs in the 50s and 60s for most of us. We'll have that coming up in your extended forecast.
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8: Day. It is not feeling like October at all. It's a good thing the leaves are changing. Otherwise, we might be confused as to what month it is. You're looking at Crofton Lakeview Golf Course on the Moody Motor SkyCam. Been busy this week, no doubt, with the weather that we've been having. It's been gorgeous. We're looking at the potential for rain into next week, but we can't rule out the possibility of it today in northeast Nebraska. This is very slight, but there's a level one risk for severe weather just across the Missouri in Sioux City and areas around there. So if you're along the Missouri, might want to keep an eye on things this afternoon and evening. We're not expecting a lot of rain today at all, if any, but there is the potential that if something pops up, could be associated with some thunderstorms. Just something to keep an eye on if you're in northeast Nebraska today. Out west, the thing

to keep an eye on is the potential for fire danger. That's a fire weather watch, that little tan area, khaki, whatever you'd call that, light brown, let's say, in northwest Nebraska. That's because winds are going to start picking up tomorrow.

0: really dry out there. So any wind, warm temperatures, low relative humidity, that means the potential for high fire danger. And that level four area there that you see in northwest Nebraska, that's where you've got that fire weather watch. But as you can see, once you get into the western Sandhills and the entirety of the Panhandle, the wildfire risk is very high this weekend. Meanwhile, we keep seeing these warmer than normal temperatures. Usually by now, we've had our first fall freeze. Really, it's southeast Nebraska that's seen the average first freeze work its way into mid-October. By now, Norfolk generally has had its first freeze, nowhere near seeing that yet. The coldest temperature that the state of Nebraska has seen in eastern Nebraska so far this fall, 45 degrees. So nowhere near freezing. Be interesting to see how much longer that is the case as these warmer than normal temperatures continue. On this October the 8th, let's take a look back at this date in history. Big history in the state of Nebraska. Back in 2015, the Nebraska Innovation Campus opened for the first time. The University of Nebraska opened the Lincoln facility up for the public to take a look at. It's a research campus, very cool. It fosters partnerships between private businesses and the university. It's also where the Innovation Studio is located. So that's where crafters and entrepreneurs and small business owners can access all kinds of things. They've got woodworking shops, metal shops, laser printers, fine art studios. Very, very cool part of campus opened on this day in 2015. On this date in 1945, home cooking was changed forever. A company named Raytheon applied for a patent for a new invention, the microwave, the device, the brainchild of an employee there named Percy Spencer. Now, you see microwaves on your screen right now. The first microwaves looked nothing like that. The earliest versions were almost 6 feet tall. That's right, they were basically refrigerator size. They weighed more than 750 pounds and cost $5,000 in 1945. Probably not a lot of microwaves hitting homes in the 1940s. And on this date in 1956, some sports history. New York Yankees pitcher Don Larsen, perfect on sports' biggest stage. Larsen needed just 97 pitches to set down 27 consecutive Brooklyn Dodger batters in order. His effort remains the only perfect game in World Series history. The interesting thing about that is that that means in 1956, the World Series was happening on October 8th. Now the divisional series are just wrapping up. The league championship series haven't even started. It's going to be well into November before the World Series is done. And as you can see behind me, we've got sports coming your way tonight. The high school sports season wrapping up already in the fall. Week 7 starts tonight with a great crosstown rivalry. Not even crosstown. It's the battle for Northern Lincoln as Lincoln Northeast takes on Lincoln North Star. Our coverage starts at 6:45 Central right here on NCN. In the meantime, stick around. We've got more news and weather on the way next. Thanks for joining us. Have a great day. You're watching News Channel Nebraska.
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3: Last few days of this wonderful warm stretch that's going to last for most of us all the way through the end of the weekend. It's going to start to get a little cooler out west on Sunday, but in the meantime, highs in the 80s for most of the state, a little cooler with highs in the upper 70s for the northeast and into the low 90s down in the southwest. Plenty of sunshine all day long, and as we get into tonight, lows in the 40s as things flip around. The west is going to be the coolest part of Nebraska, 50s and 60s for the overnight lows for the rest of the state. Could start to see a little fog creeping in, particularly in the central and south central Nebraska. That'll be a Friday morning. And then once we get through, as we mentioned, that calm, clear, and cool overnight, things will warm up and burn that fog off very quickly with highs in the 80s for most of the state, 90s along that southern belt, and out into the western parts of Nebraska. Lots of sunshine again for tomorrow all across the great state. And as we talked about earlier, it's not going to last long, so get out there and soak up the sun through the weekend, as the northeast will see highs in the 80s and then a very quick cool down there, about a 17 degree drop into Monday as the cold front reaches that part of the state. And staying cool and staying relatively wet, we'll start to see showers coming in Tuesday and into Wednesday. We could see a pretty significant amount of rainfall across Nebraska next week, and for most of us, it will start on Tuesday. Southeast also seeing more of that gloriosity all the way through the end of the weekend, and then the cool down takes effect Monday and through the rest of the week, with the rain coming in maybe a little bit later Tuesday night and into Wednesday. Central also seeing just spectacular weather through Sunday, 70s and 80s, lots of sun, and then the drop off on Monday, and then the rain coming in Tuesday and Wednesday, and highs staying in the 50s and 60s for the foreseeable future after that. Northwest also, look at that, oh, just glorious. And then back to reality on Sunday, yes, as we'll see, about a 10 to a 20 degree drop between Saturday and Sunday as the cold front moves through, and it'll stay in the 60s. And it will stay wet starting Monday all the way through Wednesday. Again, a lot of us are going to see a pretty heavy amount of rain when you total it all up for the first few days into mid next week. And the southwest also not going to be seeing the cool down quite as soon, and certainly not quite as dramatically, only about a 10 degree drop between Sunday and Monday. But then it will drop off 15 degrees on Tuesday as the rain comes in and keeps things very cool. So enjoy the warm weather. We got a few days left.
4: A single vehicle crash in central Nebraska resulted in damage to the vehicle and surrounding property. The Merritt County Sheriff's Office says deputies were called to the scene along Highway 92, about 5 miles northeast of Central City. Authorities say the driver of an eastbound vehicle crossed the center line and entered the opposite roadside ditch. Photos from the crash scene show significant damage, not just to the vehicle, but the surrounding area. The driver suffered what were called minor injuries. Respiratory virus season in full swing. The latest data from the U.S. Centers for Disease Control and Prevention shows RSV activity very low in most areas of the country. As for seasonal flu, activity also still considered low, but cases there are starting to rise. Mandy Gaither has more on what doctors have been seeing so far this season.
5: It's not unusual for the U.S. to start seeing respiratory viruses in October, but considering the season tends to peak between December and February, there's a concern about what some U.S. doctors are already witnessing.
6: The process is starting of seeing influenza positive.
5: At Cleveland Clinic, Dr. Neha Vyas is already seeing higher than expected rates of influenza A. She says that's a bit earlier than she typically sees. Nationwide, the CDC says seasonal flu activity remains low, but is increasing. The latest data shows more than 33,500 specimens tested for flu with a positivity rate of 3.4%.
6: That said, we still see a consistent and steady rate of the enteroviruses and the rhinoviruses, which are present throughout the year, as well as COVID viruses.
5: Via says the best protection against severe disease from respiratory viruses like influenza is vaccination. And since cases are already starting to climb, she says the best time to get immunized is now.
6: The early factor does make us wonder what the rest of the season holds.
5: VS says it doesn't necessarily mean it'll be a longer or more severe flu season, but prevention is key, especially for young children, older adults, and those with pre-existing medical conditions who are vulnerable to getting really sick.
6: It's important to vaccinate them as well as vaccinate yourself to protect our whole community.
5: For Health Minute, I'm Mandy Gaither.
4: Well, the weather's been lovely here in Nebraska, but in the southeast, still hurricane season. Details next. First, Michael J. Anthony in your AccuWeather forecast.
3: Another Thuper Thursday out there all across Nebraska, and it's going to stay Thuper all the way through the weekend for most of us. Highs in the 80s for a lot of the state. A little cooler up in the northeast, a little warmer down in the southwest, as they will actually get into the low 90s today, as you can see. Tonight, flip it around and we'll see 40s for most of the west, 50s and 60s for your overnight lows for most of the east, and a pretty clear, calm, cool overnight. We're expecting a few spotty showers to round out the week, but it looks like it's going to be about 90% dry across the state, and it'll stay that way into tomorrow with highs in the 80s for most of us, a little warmer along that southern belt, right about 90, and also out in the panhandle, low 90s for your highs, and another warm, sunny day on Friday.
4: The first Atlantic hurricane of the season is upon us, the Gulf Coast bracing for impact. Evacuation orders have been issued. The governors of both Florida and Alabama have declared states of emergency for dozens of counties. Reed Binion has the latest.
7: I've been in line about 10 minutes, and from what I see, maybe another 20 minutes.
8: Drivers along Alabama's coastline scrambling to fill up on fuel ahead of Hurricane Isaias, which is now churning in the Gulf.
9: Running out of gas and realizing that the storm was coming up in a couple days, so I just really wanted to be prepared to fill up.
8: Late Wednesday, Isaias reached sustained winds of 75 miles per hour, making it a Category 1 hurricane, the first Atlantic hurricane of the season. It could peak as a Category 2 storm by early Friday, then making landfall as a dangerous hurricane by Friday night or early Saturday.
10: It is anticipated to be a significant hurricane, significant being the word the National Weather Service is using now.
8: Communities are bracing for impact, preparing for possible flooding and wind damage.
11: We got a couple back doors that in real bad rain, water tends to come in them, so we sandbag them up.
8: Public works crews filling up sandbags for residents and businesses, with landfall expected somewhere from the Mississippi coast to the western Florida panhandle, where despite deceptively pleasant beach conditions Wednesday, authorities in some areas were already warning of dangerous surf. On top of damaging winds and storm surge, Isaias is also expected to bring flooding rain.
12: It's time to prepare like we're going to get the worst case scenario. Get your business in order. 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
8: I'm Reed Binion reporting.
4: It's National Fire Safety Week. Departments across Nebraska sharing info on fire safety. Fire officials say this year's Fire Prevention Week theme is Charge into Fire Safety. It targets what experts say is a growing danger in homes: lithium-ion batteries.
13: So we have lithium-ion batteries in everything that we carry around, with cell phones and laptops and almost everything.

0: we want to make sure we're focusing on how we're charging those things and how we take care of those things to prevent home fires the best way we can when we're using those kinds of devices.
1: Firefighters recommend charging devices on hard, flat surfaces like desks or tables. They say soft surfaces like beds, couches, and pillows trap heat and block airflow, which creates a high fire risk. Lindgren says charging starts with simple daily habits. A new toolkit crafted by a state agency is looking to find the real issues with housing and the workforce. Six regions, one Nebraska is putting out their information for the Mid Plains, an 18-county region. Organizers say the goal is for communities to be able to recruit, locate, and lock down employees, especially when higher-paying jobs aren't always feasible. The seminar and accompanying website look to provide strategies based in reality when cities try to build plans for the future.
2: We really help put together the baseline housing data that's needed for communities to better understand where they're currently at. And then we help put together kind of what communities can do in the future to address those housing concerns.
1: The first step would be to increase available housing for people who may want or need to move to a town for work. The recommendation is investing in vacant lots or properties. The coalition says they believe 0.5% of annual growth in the Mid Plains region would require another 1,900 housing units to be constructed by 2035. This week, President Donald Trump made a broad move aimed at lowering diesel prices after a recent government forecast saw diesel prices staying near record highs. All of this just as holiday shopping and shipping ramp up. Karen Kafa has more.
3: Most retailers have brought in their holiday inventory.
4: A lot of the purchases that were made for holiday have already been done, and they are in stores or in distribution centers ready to get distributed.
3: But elevated diesel prices could still squeeze retailers and consumers in store and online. Shelley E. Cohan, retail expert at Syracuse University, says there's an added cost for the final travel stretch to stores and consumers.
4: What retailers might risk going into holiday is the movement of goods. So transporting goods, for example, from a distribution center to various stores throughout the network.
3: Diesel prices have dropped off a September peak by about 20 cents per gallon, but they're still up about 77% this year due to war-damaged refineries in the Middle East and Russia crunching global supply. That's led to tough questions along the supply chain from importers to retailers.
5: Do we pass some of these higher costs on to the, you know, either if you're a wholesaler, maybe passing it on to a retailer if you can, or if you're a retailer, do you pass some of that higher cost that you're incurring on to the consumer?
3: Jason Miller, professor of supply chain management at Michigan State University, says shipping costs are especially sensitive to the diesel price hike.
5: We're going to be seeing higher shipping fees this holiday season by retailers because the price for parcel services is up substantially because of higher fuel costs.
3: That also means retailers' threshold for free shipping could be higher, and online returns this holiday season could face fees too. In Washington, I'm Karen Kafa.
1: We're seeing sunny skies and warm weather, but possibly the chance of some high fire danger this weekend. Details on the way in your AccuWeather forecast. 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
6: Some of the state's top volleyball programs will be colliding on the volleyball court this Saturday. Tune in for the Centennial Conference Tournament third place and championship matches with our live TV coverage starting at 3 p.m. Central. 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
12: My name is Taya Wagerman. 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
3: The quarterly stocks report was bearish, coming in above all expectations. I'm Susan Littlefield with the American Ag Network. So corn went to six-week lows at the close of the markets yesterday. Mary Johnson is hedging strategist at agmarket.net, and she shares some of those numbers with us.
4: I think the story of today is definitely corn. We came in at 2.095 billion bushel carryout. That was outside of the trade range expectations to the high side. So the trade was looking for a 1.9, and we got that 2.1 bearish surprise. So our next report in October is going to be the monthly WASDE report. We'll be watching now how they take this old crop information and factor that into the balance sheets. We're carrying in more corn. Where is that coming from? We've been talking for months now that we felt like feed and residual was too high. I think the expectation will be that the WASDE, the World Board, will have to make some cuts to that category in order to come out to the 2.095 billion bushel carryout on the bottom. We actually got a little bit of a bullish surprise in soybeans, and maybe with what we've seen in soybean basis over the last month, that was expected. The trade was looking for 324 million bushels, and the USDA came in at 315.
3: On Wednesday, USDA lowered their estimate for September 1 soybean stocks to 315 million bushels. That's down 10 million bushels from the same point in 2025. The 26 U.S. wheat crop by 3 million bushels to 1.534 billion bushels, down 23% from 25, the lowest in 56 years in the U.S. Heavy rains are still working through the center of the western belt this week, but a much drier pattern is going to arrive to the west across the plains and Midwest starting next week and holds through the extended maps with some above normal temperatures, which should finally allow for some of those fields to dry out for your harvest. From World Dairy Expo, I'm Susan Littlefield reporting.
4: Report in October is going to be the monthly WASDE report. We'll be watching now how they take this old crop information and factor that into the balance sheets. We're carrying in more corn. Where is that coming from? We've been talking for months now that we felt like feed and residual was too high. I think the expectation will be that the WASDE, the World Board, will have to make some cuts to that category in order to come out to the 2.095 billion bushel carryout on the bottom. We actually got a little bit of a bullish surprise in soybeans, and maybe with what we've seen in soybean basis over the last month, that was expected. The trade was looking for 324 million bushels, and the USDA came in at 315.
3: On Wednesday, USDA lowered their estimate for September 1 soybean stocks to 315 million bushels. That's down 10 million bushels from the same point in 2025. The 26 U.S. wheat crop by 3 million bushels to 1.534 billion bushels, down 23% from 25, the lowest in 56 years in the U.S. Heavy rains are still working through the center of the western belt this week, but a much drier pattern is going to arrive to the west across the plains and Midwest starting next week and holds through the extended maps with some above normal temperatures, which should finally allow for some of those fields to dry out for your harvest. From World Dairy Expo, I'm Susan Littlefield reporting.
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0: Again, let's take a look at some other top stories from around the state today. 50 bison were released onto nearly 40,000 acres in the Badlands in South Dakota yesterday. It's part of an ecological restoration effort to reintroduce native plants and animal species to the landscape. Thunder Valley Community Development Corporation is the group behind the project. They say the release yesterday was the result of years of work, and they say it's just the start.
1: That this 50 is released, we are going to be pursuing more buffalo. This lease holds 394 head, and so that's our ultimate goal, is to fill it as much as we can. A lot of work led up to this moment. I think, you know, seeing the buffalo leave their corral here was a really empowering moment, because they belong to this land. The return of the buffalo to this land is really important to us, because I think for me, it's so important because of what our people endured, our Lakota people endured in the past, having buffalo almost entirely stripped from us.
0: The bison is the center of Lakota culture, spirituality, and its traditional ways of life. After spending more than a day and a half on the roof of one of Hastings' tallest buildings, a Central Nebraska radio host back on solid ground after helping a local food pantry. Brandon Shanahan has more.
2: McDermott moved onto the rooftop of the Burlington Center in Hastings Tuesday morning and vowed to stay there until the truck in the parking lot was filled with food donations. Just after 2 p.m. Wednesday, the truck began to overflow with donations, bringing an end to McDermott's rooftop stay.
3: Well, Brandon, we've determined that today is your last day on the roof of the building here, because our truck is full.
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3: We not only filled the furniture and mattress direct box truck with food, we actually had to do some overflow.
2: This is the third year of the Heroes for Hunger promotion, and the first time McDermott has been able to avoid spending a second night on the roof. He says it's been humbling to see how much the event has grown over the years.
4: You toss a stone into the water, you see the concentric circles that are created from just one simple toss. We tossed that ring into the lake 3 years ago, and now we're seeing other people that are coming up to me and saying, hey, aren't you supposed to be on the roof? I mean, that shows me that word of mouth has spread to where people are seeing me in public and knowing me for being the roof guy.
2: A donation of more than 1,200 pounds of food from Hastings Catholic Schools pushed the drive over the finish line. For McDermott, seeing the truck filled with donations made the long hours of the roof worthwhile.
4: You know, there's a Tom Osborne book called On Solid Ground. This is what it feels like. It feels like I'm finally, we're here.
3: Oh, cheers.
4: Cheering, you hear that? But my goodness, look what you guys did, Hastings. Congratulations, and thank you so much for being a part of Heroes for Hunger. This is great. And you guys were a big part of it. You were the last of the load to get us over the edge here. Congratulations, you guys.
2: Yeah. In Hastings, for News Channel Nebraska, I'm Brandon Shanahan.
0: The high school football regular season ends in 3 weeks, but for one school in central Nebraska, it's over already. Overton Public Schools announced this morning they've made the decision to forfeit the three remaining games on their schedule. The reason? Injuries. The Class D3 school in Dawson County listed a roster of just 17 players at the beginning of the season. The Eagles were 0-6 this year, but they were coming off a 2025 in which they went 6-4 and made it to the second round of the playoffs. The forfeits mean canceling scheduled games against Blue Hill, Southern Valley, and Pleasanton. A movie magic baseball destination could soon be the stage for Northeast Community College athletes. The Iowa Community College Athletic Conference has announced a 3-year deal to host the Region 11 baseball tournament at the Field of Dreams ballpark in Dyersville, Iowa. That means starting in May of next year, Northeast could have a chance to compete for a regional championship in one of baseball's most famous fields. The 16 double elimination tournament offers a direct path toward the NJCAA World Series. League officials say bringing student athletes to the complex is a dream come true for them. They say they hope Dyersville becomes the postseason's permanent home. Believe it or not, the college hoops season is almost here. We'll preview UNK next in sports. You're watching News Channel Nebraska.
5: Soak up the sunshine. We're in the last few days of this wonderful warm stretch that's going to last for most of us all the way through the end of the weekend. It's going to start to get a little cooler out west on Sunday. But in the meantime, highs in the 80s for most of the state, a little cooler with highs in the upper 70s for the northeast and into the low 90s down in the southwest. Plenty of sunshine all day long. And as we get into tonight, lows in the 40s as things flip around. The west is going to be the coolest part of Nebraska, 50s and 60s for the overnight lows for the rest of the state. Could start to see a little fog creeping in, particularly in the central and south central Nebraska. That'll be a Friday morning. And then once we get through, as we mentioned, that calm, clear and cool overnight, things will warm up and burn that fog off very quickly with highs in the 80s for most of the state. 90s along that southern belt and out into the western parts of Nebraska. Lots of sunshine again for tomorrow all across the great state. And as we talked about earlier, it's not going to last long, so get out there and soak up the sun through the weekend as the northeast will see highs in the 80s and then a very quick cool down there, about a 17 degree drop into Monday as the cold front reaches that part of the state. And staying cool and staying relatively wet, we'll start to see showers coming in Tuesday and into Wednesday. We could see a pretty significant amount of rainfall across Nebraska next week, and for most of us, it will start on Tuesday. Southeast also seeing more of that gloriosity all the way through the end of the weekend, and then the cool down takes effect Monday and through the rest of the week with the rain coming in maybe a little bit later Tuesday night and into Wednesday. Central also seeing just spectacular weather through Sunday, 70s and 80s, lots of sun, and then the drop off on Monday, and then the rain coming in Tuesday and Wednesday, and highs staying in the 50s and 60s for the foreseeable future after that. Northwest also, look at that, oh, just glorious. And then back to reality on Sunday, yes, as we'll see about a 10 to a 20 degree drop between Saturday and Sunday as the cold front moves through, and it'll stay in the 60s and it will stay wet starting Monday all the way through Wednesday. Again, a lot of us are going to see a pretty heavy amount of rain when you total it all up for the first few days into mid next week. And the southwest also not going to be seeing the cool down quite as soon, and certainly not quite as dramatically, only about a 10 degree drop between Sunday and Monday, but then it will drop off 15 degrees on Tuesday as the rain comes in and keeps things very cool. So enjoy the warm weather. We got a few days left.
6: County Commissioner, my dad's my hero. 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I'm Dan Osborne, and I approve this message.
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0: Basketball getting back into the swing of things. UNK Hoops looking for the pendulum to swing back in their favor this year. For the men, the Lopers will look a lot different from last season's 13-17 finish between incoming freshmen, guys who didn't get a lot of minutes last season, and eight transfers joining the squad. And there was a particular set of skills head coach Marty Levinson said he was looking for in grabbing so many players from other places.
1: I was looking for maturity and workload and then selflessness that they care about the other guys. It's hard when you get them transfers to come in and join a team. They have to take on the culture of the team, and they got to fast track the relationships, as I call it. If you just come in 1 year and think it's just going to go your way, or you're just going to use the community or use the school, it doesn't work like that. You got to pour into the community. You got to pour into the people.
0: As for the women's program, they finished a game under 500, first time they didn't have a winning record in nearly a decade. They also missed out on the conference tourney as the Lopers battled injuries last year. It served as a learning period for the Blue and Gold. Head coach Drew Johnson says he believes he'll be able to apply those lessons this season.
2: I thought we were old enough that we didn't have to do as much of that, and that hurt us. And so during the middle of the year, we were able to learn and fix some of that. We win two top 25 games on the road in the last 2 weeks of the season. We did figure some things out, but it was too late. And then I also feel like I tried to morph too much when, you know, this player was down or that player was down.
0: The upcoming season is right around the corner. The Loper women open at home November 9th against Sioux Falls. The men head to Northeast Nebraska for an in-state showdown that same day against Wayne State. Creighton University and men's basketball success have been synonymous for decades now, and the man credited with starting their two-decade-plus run is hanging it up. Oregon head coach Dana Altman announced yesterday he's retiring effective immediately. Altman's been in Eugene for 16 years, reaching the NCAA tournament 9 times, including a Final Four appearance in 2017. But prior to his time at the Pacific Northwest, Altman was the head coach at Creighton for 16 years. He took the Jays to the Big Dance 7 times. The native of Wilbur, Nebraska, played collegiately at Southeast Community College. That was also his first stop as a head coach in 1982. He has 792 career wins, 16th all-time in Division I. And expect to see a few more purple jerseys popping up in Southeast Nebraska. Former Beatrice Orangeman and Nebraska standout Cam Jurgens has been traded from the Philadelphia Eagles to the Baltimore Ravens. Jurgens was taken by the Eagles 51st overall out of Nebraska back in 2022, helped the Eagles beat Kansas City in the Super Bowl after the 2024 season. Jurgens is currently in concussion protocol. He is expected to take over as the starting center for the Ravens when he makes his return to the field. And that's sports for your Thursday. Stick around, we've got more news and weather on the way. Thanks for joining us. Have a great day. You're watching News Channel Nebraska.
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0: Well, hello there. It's Thursday, October 8th, and you're watching News Channel Nebraska. My name's Eric McKay. Thank you so much for joining us. Hope your day's going well so far. Coming up for you this hour, a state senator accusing the capital city of collecting sales tax on residents outside of city limits. We've got the details coming up. And the number of Nebraskans falling behind on their mortgages going up. What a latest report has to say, and much more coming up. But first, warm and windy weather sticking around the state. Michael J. Anthony has the details now in your AccuWeather forecast.
1: Another super Thursday out there all across Nebraska, and it's going to stay super all the way through the weekend for most of us. Highs in the 80s for a lot of the state, a little cooler up in the northeast, a little warmer down in the southwest, as they will actually get into the low 90s today, as you can see. Tonight, flip it around and we'll see 40s for most of the west, 50s and 60s for your overnight lows for most of the east, and a pretty clear, calm, cool overnight. We were expecting a few spotty showers to round out the week, but it looks like it's going to be about 90% dry across the state, and it'll stay that way into tomorrow with highs in the 80s for most of us, a little warmer along that southern belt, right about 90, and also out in the panhandle, low 90s for your highs, and another warm, sunny day on Friday.
0: We'll have your full forecast coming up later this hour. First, though, let's take a look at our top headlines today. 2 days after being sentenced for manslaughter, a Lexington man has entered a not guilty plea in Dawson County District Court for other charges stemming from that same night. 35-year-old Arith Rodriguez Linares faces 5 additional felony drug and weapon counts related to the incident where Michael Farinas Carballo was shot dead. Authorities say they found a bag at the scene containing cocaine and methamphetamine. Investigators say text messages also show Rodriguez Linares involved in distributing the drugs. He'll be back in court in January for his next hearing. A single vehicle crash in central Nebraska resulted in damage to the vehicle and surrounding property. The Merritt County Sheriff's Office says deputies were called to the scene along Highway 92, about 5 miles northeast of Central City. Authorities say the driver of an eastbound vehicle crossed the center line and entered the opposite roadside ditch. Photos from the crash scene show significant damage, not just to the vehicle, but the surrounding area. The driver suffered what were called minor injuries. A Nebraska state senator is accusing the capital city of collecting sales tax on residents outside of city limits. It has to do with Lincoln's extraterritorial jurisdiction, or ETJ. Residents in the ETJ don't vote in city elections and aren't subject to the same city taxes as Lincoln residents. But the city does have limited zoning and city planning authority there. State Senator Bo Ballard says he's been given evidence the city's collecting sales and occupation taxes from residents in the ETJ. He's calling on Lincoln to refund residents. Says he's working on legislation that would require it. In response, officials in Lincoln say sales taxes are collected and administered by the Nebraska Department of Revenue. They say any auditing of the matter would have to be done by the DOR. The number of Americans falling behind on their mortgages is on the rise. The latest report from real estate data firm Adam shows that foreclosures are up 42% from a year ago. South Carolina had the highest foreclosure rate in the nation in August, followed by Nevada, Florida, Texas, and Maryland.

0: Nebraska was middle of the road, 22nd overall, but the 195 foreclosures in the Cornhusker state was almost double what it was last year. Only Montana and Tennessee saw higher rates of increase year over year. Platte County had the most foreclosures, followed by Burt, Fillmore, and Nance counties. Used vehicle values lost some ground in September as depreciation accelerated during the third quarter. Cox Automotive says its Manheim Used Vehicle Value Index fell just over 1% from August and 0.6% from a year ago. The company says higher fuel costs and rising interest rates are putting pressure on wholesale used vehicle prices. Large pickups and SUVs have taken a bigger hit in depreciation. Older, more affordable vehicles have held up better. Meanwhile, used electric vehicle sales hit a record high in the third quarter. Cox now expects used vehicle values to end the year up just 0.2% from 2025. Travelers will soon have one fewer option to get to the Windy City. American Airlines is discontinuing its service between Lincoln and Chicago. The last flights out of LNK will be in April of next year. It was a short-lived service. American added the flight just this past June. It's one of eight routes across the country that American is discontinuing. Officials at the Lincoln Airport say anyone who had a confirmed trip to Chicago after April 6th of next year will get alternative arrangements or a refund. Travelers, meanwhile, can still get from Lincoln to Chicago on United Airlines. More news next. You're watching News Channel Nebraska.
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0: 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Now, October is Cybersecurity Awareness Month, and experts are sharing tips on how to spot AI-generated scams. Jen Sullivan has more.
4: Scams are getting more complex and harder to spot. Artificial intelligence is making it even easier to fall victim. And the more we share about ourselves online, photos, pictures, birthdays, we're giving scammers information to target us.
5: So the problem that we have is the more that we share information out there, the more likely it is that we're going to expose ourselves to potential scams that we're actually providing the scammers the information for.
4: Cybersecurity specialist Howard Globus says all it takes is 15 to 20 seconds of a video for scammers to put together an AI-generated video or audio that looks and sounds like you. It's known as a deep fake, an AI cloning scam. So be careful what information you share online.
5: This technology is available to lots of different people for no cost or very low cost.
4: Last year, the FBI received more than 22,000 complaints involving artificial intelligence, resulting in nearly $900 million in reported losses.
5: there's a huge increase in the number of victims.

0: that are falling for those calls, the scam calls.
1: So how can you spot a scam when they're getting so advanced? Scammers will still use urgent words and phrasing like act now, immediately, emergency, to instill panic. So if you do get a call from what sounds like a loved one saying they need bail money immediately, the FBI recommends pausing before responding. Also, Globus says you should come up with a secret phrase that only family members know so you can verify it's them.
0: Coming up with a challenge and response phrase, something that is unique to your family or only your family would know.
1: And if you do think you've been a victim of a scam, you're urged to report it to the Federal Trade Commission at reportfraud.ftc.gov. For Consumer Watch, I'm Jen Sullivan.
2: Well, St. Patrick's Catholic Church in Sydney put together a special blessing this week for the community's pets.
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2: 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Details next in your AccuWeather forecast. 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
4: When we stay active. 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
14: Streams continues. As you can see, highs in the 80s across most of the state. A little cooler up in the northeast corner, but upper 70s, not too shabby. And down in the southwest corner, we'll see low 90s for your highs today. Another warm, dry, and sunny one. We were expecting a few spotty showers to close out the week, but looks like we're not really going to be seeing much, if any, precipitation all across Nebraska. We'll be seeing another cool night out west with lows in the 40s, 50s, and 60s for the east's overnight lows. And once again, calm, clear, cool, all across.

0: across the great state of Nebraska. You gotta love it. And you gotta love Friday too, as it warms up a skosh. 80s for most of the state, 90s in that area south of the I-80 corridor and out into the Panhandle as well. And we'll see plenty of sunshine on Friday. Things are going to get a little windy on Saturday, and some areas may see a few spotty showers. Then we'll have a cold front that will start out west and sweep across the state Sunday and into Monday. So these are the last few warm days of the year, and we mean it this time. And there's plenty of rain coming next week, along with those cooler temps. We're talking highs in the 50s and 60s for most of us. We'll have that coming up in your extended forecast.
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7: Like October at all. It's a good thing the leaves are changing. Otherwise, we might be confused as to what month it is. You're looking at Crofton Lakeview Golf Course on the Moody Motor SkyCam. Been busy this week, no doubt, with the weather that we've been having. It's been gorgeous. We're looking at the potential for rain into next week, but we can't rule out the possibility of it today in northeast Nebraska. This is very slight, but there's a level one risk for severe weather just across the Missouri in Sioux City and areas around there. So if you're along the Missouri, might want to keep an eye on things this afternoon and evening. We're not expecting a lot of rain today at all, if any, but there is the potential that if something pops up, could be associated with some thunderstorms. Just something to keep an eye on if you're in northeast Nebraska today. Out west, the thing to keep an eye on is the potential for fire danger. That's a fire weather watch, that little tan area. Khaki, whatever you'd call that, light brown, let's say, in northwest Nebraska. That's because winds are going to start picking up tomorrow,

See the sand hills, eastern Nebraska, seeing the heaviest wind. 20, 25 mile an hour wind gusts generally in the panhandle, maybe a little bit higher this weekend. But combine that with the fact that it is still really dry. You know, eastern Nebraska has seen all this rain, one of the wettest Septembers on record. Panhandle didn't really get that much.

0: But as you can see, once you get into the western sandhills and the entirety of the panhandle, the wildfire risk is very high this weekend. Meanwhile, we keep seeing these warmer than normal temperatures. Usually by now, we've had our first fall freeze. Really, it's southeast Nebraska that's seen the average first freeze work its way into mid-October. By now, Norfolk generally has had its first freeze, nowhere near seeing that yet. The coldest temperature that the state of Nebraska has seen in eastern Nebraska so far this fall, 45 degrees. So nowhere near freezing. Be interesting to see how much longer that is the case as these warmer than normal temperatures continue. On this October the 8th, let's take a look back at this date in history. Big history in the state of Nebraska. Back in 2015, the Nebraska Innovation Campus opened for the first time. The University of Nebraska opened the Lincoln facility up for the public to take a look at. It's a research campus, very cool. It fosters partnerships between private businesses and the university. It's also where the Innovation Studio is located. So that's where crafters and entrepreneurs and small business owners can access all kinds of things. They've got woodworking shops, metal shops, laser printers, fine art studios. Very, very cool part of campus, opened on this day in 2015. On this date in 1945, home cooking was changed forever. A company named Raytheon applied for a patent for a new invention, the microwave, the device, the brainchild of an employee there named Percy Spencer. Now, you see microwaves on your screen right now. The first microwaves looked nothing like that. The earliest versions were almost 6 feet tall. That's right, they were basically refrigerator size. They weighed more than 750 pounds and cost $5,000 in 1945. Probably not a lot of microwaves hitting homes in the 1940s. And on this date in 1956, some sports history. New York Yankees pitcher Don Larsen, perfect on sports' biggest stage. Larsen needed just 97 pitches to set down 27 consecutive Brooklyn Dodger batters in order. His effort remains the only perfect game in World Series history. The interesting thing about that is that that means in 1956, the World Series was happening on October 8th. Now the divisional series are just wrapping up. The league championship series haven't even started. It's going to be well into November before the World Series is done. And as you can see behind me, we've got sports coming your way tonight. The high school sports season wrapping up already in the fall. Week 7 starts tonight with a great crosstown rivalry. Not even crosstown. It's the battle for Northern Lincoln as Lincoln Northeast takes on Lincoln North Star. Our coverage starts at 6:45 Central right here on NCN. In the meantime, stick around. We've got more news and weather on the way next. Thanks for joining us. Have a great day. 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
4: And soak up the sunshine. We're in the last few days of this wonderful warm stretch that's going to last for most of us all the way through the end of the weekend. It's going to start to get a little cooler out west on Sunday. But in the meantime, highs in the 80s for most of the state. A little cooler with highs in the upper 70s for the northeast and into the low 90s. Down in the southwest, plenty of sunshine all day long. And as we get into tonight, lows in the 40s as things flip around. The west is going to be the coolest part of Nebraska, 50s and 60s for the overnight lows for the rest of the state. Could start to see a little fog creeping in, particularly in the central and south central Nebraska. That'll be a Friday morning. And then once we get through, as we mentioned, that calm, clear, and cool overnight, things will warm up and burn that fog off very quickly with highs in the 80s for most of the state, 90s along that southern belt and out into the western parts of Nebraska. Lots of sunshine again for tomorrow all across the great state. And as we talked about earlier, it's not going to last long, so get out there and soak up the sun through the weekend as the northeast will see highs in the 80s and then a very quick cool down there, about a 17 degree drop into Monday as the cold front reaches that part of the state. And staying cool and staying relatively wet, we'll start to see showers coming in Tuesday and into Wednesday. We could see a pretty significant amount of rainfall across Nebraska next week, and for most of us it will start on Tuesday. Southeast also seeing more of that gloriosity all the way through the end of the weekend, and then the cool down takes effect Monday and through the rest of the week with the rain coming in maybe a little bit later Tuesday night and into Wednesday. Central also seeing just spectacular weather through Sunday, 70s and 80s, lots of sun, and then the drop off on Monday, and then the rain coming in Tuesday and Wednesday, and highs staying in the 50s and 60s for the foreseeable future after that. Northwest also, look at that, oh, just glorious. And then back to reality on Sunday, yes, as we'll see, about a 10 to a 20 degree drop between Saturday and Sunday as the cold front moves through, and it'll stay in the 60s and it will stay wet starting Monday all the way through Wednesday. Again, a lot of us are going to see a pretty heavy amount of rain when you total it all up for the first few days into mid next week. And the southwest also not going to be seeing the cool down quite as soon, and certainly not quite as dramatically, only about a 10 degree drop between Sunday and Monday. But then it will drop off 15 degrees on Tuesday as the rain comes in and keeps things very cool. So enjoy the warm weather. We got a few days left. Russia is trying to quash fears of a potential plague epidemic. International concern seems to be rising. The World Health Organization and the Trump administration have both pressed Russia for information about a lab worker's fatal infection. Sherelle Hubbard has more.
5: Moscow has been tight-lipped about details related to a Russian lab worker who died last week. Russia's Infectious Disease Agency said the 28-year-old woman who worked at a lab in Siberia that studies the plague died from a pneumonia of, quote, unknown origin. Now, both the Trump administration and the World Health Organization want to know more.
6: On the lab tests conducted on the individual who died and the contacts, more detail on what prompted the public health measures and details about the health status of the contacts.
5: The head of the World Health Organization says it has not yet been possible to fully assess the risk after the death and said there needs to be more, quote, transparent information. In a statement Wednesday, Russia's health watchdog said there is no risk of an epidemic and the Kremlin has dismissed concerns. But experts note that Russia health officials were concerned enough about the situation to quarantine dozens of people

0: and impose anti-epidemic measures.
1: That indicates that the people there are very, very concerned.
0: The Trump administration is ratcheting up pressure on Moscow as well, sending a formal diplomatic communication Tuesday asking for more details, according to officials. President Donald Trump says he plans to speak directly to Russian leader Vladimir Putin on the topic, quote, very soon.
2: If you listen to them, it's under control.
0: I'm Sherelle Hubbard reporting.
3: A legislative staff member suing the state of Nebraska and the legislature over its handling of sexual harassment complaints involving former Senator Dan McEwen. Court documents filed this week show the woman claims the state and legislature failed to properly address the harassment and retaliation after she reported McEwen's conduct. She's seeking financial damages, attorney fees, and protection against further discrimination or retaliation. She's also requested a jury trial. McEwen resigned back in January. He is not named as a defendant in the lawsuit. Well, a fiery crash on the interstate near Gothenburg now comes with a hero story from a state trooper and members of the Nebraska Department of Transportation. The state patrol says the trooper and two DOT workers jumped to action after the crash. Authorities say the driver was trapped inside the cab and injured. After the trooper pried open the door, authorities say more bystanders helped pull the driver out of the smoke and to safety seconds before the cab went up in flames. The state patrol says this picture was taken just seconds after the rescue. The driver was taken to the hospital and is said to be recovering. Well, the weather's been lovely here in Nebraska, but in the southeast, still hurricane season. Details next. First, Michael J. Anthony in your AccuWeather forecast.
4: Another Thuper Thursday out there all across Nebraska, and it's going to stay Thuper all the way through the weekend for most of us. Highs in the 80s for a lot of the state. A little cooler up in the northeast, a little warmer down in the southwest, as they will actually get into the low 90s today, as you can see. Tonight, flip it around and we'll see 40s for most of the west, 50s and 60s for your overnight lows for most of the east, and a pretty clear, calm, cool overnight. We're expecting a few spotty showers to round out the week, but it looks like it's going to be about 90% dry across the state, and it'll stay that way into tomorrow with highs in the 80s for most of us, a little warmer along that southern belt, right about 90, and also out in the panhandle, low 90s for your highs, and another warm, sunny day on Friday.
3: Gulf Coast bracing for impact. Evacuation orders have been issued. The governors of both Florida and Alabama have declared states of emergency for dozens of counties. Reed Binion has the latest.
5: I've been in line about 10 minutes, and from what I see, maybe another 20 minutes.
6: Drivers along Alabama's coastline scrambling to fill up on fuel ahead of Hurricane Isaias, which is now churning in the Gulf.
7: Running out of gas and realizing that the storm was coming up in a couple days, so I just really wanted to be prepared to fill up.
6: Late Wednesday, Isaias reached sustained winds of 75 miles per hour, making it a Category 1 hurricane, the first Atlantic hurricane of the season. It could peak as a Category 2 storm by early Friday, then making landfall as a dangerous hurricane by Friday night or early Saturday.
8: It is anticipated to be a significant hurricane, significant being the word the National Weather Service is using now.
6: Communities are bracing for impact, preparing for possible flooding and wind damage.
9: We got a couple back doors that in real bad rain, water tends to come in them, so we sandbag them up.
6: Public works crews filling up sandbags for residents and businesses, with landfall expected somewhere from the Mississippi coast to the western Florida panhandle, where despite deceptively pleasant beach conditions Wednesday, authorities in some areas were already warning of dangerous surf. On top of damaging winds and storm surge, Isaias is also expected to bring flooding rain.
10: It's time to prepare like we're going to get the worst case scenario. 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
6: I'm Reed Binion reporting.
3: A new toolkit crafted by a state agency is looking to find the real issues with housing and the workforce. Six regions, one Nebraska, is putting out their information for the Mid Plains, an 18-county region. Organizers say the goal is for communities to be able to recruit, locate, and lock down employees, especially when higher-paying jobs aren't always feasible. The seminar and accompanying website look to provide strategies based in reality when cities try to build plans for the future.
11: We really help put together the baseline housing data that's needed for communities to better understand where they're currently at. And then we help put together kind of what communities can do in the future to address those housing concerns.
3: The first step would be to increase available housing for people who may want or need to move to a town for work. The recommendation is investing in vacant lots or properties. The coalition says they believe 0.5% of annual growth in the Mid Plains region would require another 1,900 housing units to be constructed by 2035. Respiratory virus season in full swing. The latest data from the U.S. Centers for Disease Control and Prevention shows RSV activity very low in most areas of the country. As for seasonal flu, activity also still considered low, but cases there are starting to rise. Mandy Gaither has more on what doctors have been seeing so far this season.
12: It's not unusual for the U.S. to start seeing respiratory viruses in October, but considering the season tends to peak between December and February, there's a concern about what some U.S. doctors are already witnessing.
13: The process is starting of seeing influenza positive.
12: At Cleveland Clinic, Dr. Neha Vyas is already seeing higher than expected rates of influenza A. She says that's a bit earlier than she typically sees. Nationwide, the CDC says seasonal flu activity remains low, but is increasing. The latest data shows more than 33,500 specimens tested for flu with a positivity rate of 3.4%.
13: That said, we still see a consistent and steady rate of the enteroviruses and the rhinoviruses, which are present throughout the year, as well as COVID viruses.
12: Via says the best protection against severe disease from respiratory viruses like influenza is vaccination. And since cases are already starting to climb, she says the best time to get immunized is now.
13: The early factor does make us wonder what the rest of the season holds.
12: VS says it doesn't necessarily mean it'll be a longer or more severe flu season, but prevention is key, especially for young children, older adults, and those with pre-existing medical conditions who are vulnerable to getting really sick.
13: It's important to vaccinate them as well as vaccinate yourself to protect our whole community.
12: For Health Minute, I'm Mandy Gaither.
3: An FDA review of the nation's main abortion pill doesn't appear poised to curtail its use this year. In a court filing yesterday, the agency says its mifepristone safety study should wrap up in December. But it says its report will be out no later than March of next year. After that, the FDA could decide whether or not to impose new restrictions on the drug. The filing part of a Louisiana case alleging that mail order mifepristone undermines the state's abortion ban. Advocates of the drug say it's safe. They point to its more than two decades of FDA approval. It's National Fire Safety Week. Departments across Nebraska sharing info on fire safety. Fire officials say this year's Fire Prevention Week theme is Charge into Fire Safety. It targets what experts say is a growing danger in homes: lithium-ion batteries.
14: So we have lithium-ion batteries in everything that we carry around with cell phones and laptops and almost everything. So we want to make sure we're focusing on how we're charging those things and how we take care of those things to prevent home fires the best way we can when we're using those kinds of devices.
3: Firefighters recommend charging devices on hard, flat surfaces like desks or tables. They say soft surfaces like beds, couches, and pillows trap heat and block airflow, which creates a high fire risk. Lindgren says charging starts with simple daily habits. We're seeing sunny skies and warm weather, but possibly the chance of some high fire danger.

0: 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Details on the way in your AccuWeather forecast. 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
1: Some of the state's top volleyball programs will be colliding on the volleyball court this Saturday. Tune in for the Centennial Conference Tournament third place and championship matches with our live TV coverage starting at 3 p.m. Central. 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
2: Dreams continues. As you can see, highs in the 80s across most of the state. A little cooler up in the northeast corner, but upper 70s, not too shabby. And down in the southwest corner, we'll see low 90s for your highs today. Another warm, dry, and sunny one. We were expecting a few spotty showers to close out the week, but looks like we're not really going to be seeing much, if any, precipitation all across Nebraska. We'll be seeing another cool night out west, with lows in the 40s, 50s, and 60s for the east's overnight lows. And once again, calm, clear, cool all across the great state of Nebraska. You gotta love it. And you gotta love Friday too as it warms up a skosh. 80s for most of the state, 90s in that area south of the I-80 corridor and out into the Panhandle as well. And we'll see plenty of sunshine on Friday. Things are going to get a little windy on Saturday, and some areas may see a few spotty showers. Then we'll have a cold front that will start out west and sweep across the state Sunday and into Monday. So these are the last few warm days of the year, and we mean it this time. And there's plenty of rain coming next week along with those cooler temps. We're talking highs in the 50s and 60s for most of us. We'll have that coming up in your extended forecast.
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9: The quarterly stocks report was bearish, coming in above all expectations. Hi, I'm Susan Littlefield with the American Ag Network. So corn went to six-week lows at the close of the markets yesterday. Mary Johnson is hedging strategist at agmarket.net, and she shares some of those numbers with us.
10: I think the story of today is definitely corn. We came in at 2.095 billion bushel carryout. That was outside of the trade range expectations to the high side. So the trade was looking for a 1.9, and we got that 2.1 bearish surprise. So our next report in October is going to be the monthly WASDE report. We'll be watching now how they take this old crop information and factor that into the balance sheets we're carrying in more corn. Where is that coming from? We've been talking for months now that we felt like feed and residual was too high. I think the expectation will be that the WASD, the World Board, will have to make some cuts to that category in order to come out to the 2.095 billion bushel carryout on the bottom. We actually got a little bit of a bullish surprise in soybeans, and maybe with what we've seen in soybean basis over the last month, that was expected. The trade was looking for 324 million bushels, and the USDA came in at 315.
7: On Wednesday, USDA lowered their estimate for September 1 soybean stocks to 315 million bushels. That's down 10 million bushels from the same point in 2025. The 26 U.S. wheat crop by 3 million bushels to 1.534 billion bushels, down 23% from 25, the lowest in 56 years in the U.S. Heavy rains are still working through the center of the western belt this week, but a much drier pattern is going to arrive to the west across the plains and Midwest starting next week and holds through the extended maps with some above normal temperatures, which should finally allow for some of those fields to dry out for your harvest. From World Dairy Expo, I'm Susan Littlefield reporting.
0: Welcome back to NCN. Let's take a look at some other top stories from around the state today. 50 bison were released onto nearly 40,000 acres in the Badlands in South Dakota yesterday. It's part of an ecological restoration effort to reintroduce native plants and animal species to the landscape. Thunder Valley Community Development Corporation is the group behind the project. They say the release yesterday was the result of years of work, and they say it's just the start.
11: That this 50 is released, we are going to be pursuing more buffalo. This lease holds 394 head, and so that's our ultimate goal, is to fill it as much as we can. A lot of work led up to this moment. I think, you know, seeing the buffalo leave their corral here was a really empowering moment, because they belong to this land. The return of the buffalo to this land is really important to us, because I think for me, it's so important because of what our people endured, our Lakota people endured in the past, having buffalo almost entirely stripped from us.
0: The bison is the center of Lakota culture, spirituality, and its traditional ways of life. The high school football regular season ends in 3 weeks, but for one school in central Nebraska, it's over already. Overton Public Schools announced this morning they've made the decision to forfeit the three remaining games on their schedule. The reason? Injuries. The Class D3 school in Dawson County listed a roster of just 17 players at the beginning of the season. The Eagles were 0-6 this year, but they were coming off a 2025 in which they went 6-4 and made it to the second round of the playoffs. The forfeits mean canceling scheduled games against Blue Hill, Southern Valley, and Pleasanton. A volleyball mainstay in Northeast Nebraska is stepping aside. Northeast Community College announced today that Coach Amanda Schultz is resigning after this season. The Wakefield native was tabbed as the first head coach for the program when it was reinstated in 2013. She's recorded 243 career wins, taking the Hawks to 4 NJCAA national volleyball tournaments. A movie magic baseball destination could soon be the stage for Northeast Community College athletes. The Iowa Community College Athletic Conference has announced a 3-year deal to host the Region 11 baseball tournament at the Field of Dreams ballpark in Dyersville, Iowa. That means starting in May of next year, Northeast could have a chance to compete for a regional championship in one of baseball's most famous fields. The 16 double elimination tournament offers a direct path toward the NJCAA World Series. League officials say bringing student athletes to the complex is a dream come true for them. They say they hope Dyersville becomes the postseason's permanent home. Believe it or not, the college hoops season is almost here. We'll preview UNK next in sports. You're watching News Channel Nebraska.
2: Get out there and soak up the sunshine. We're in the last few days of this wonderful warm stretch that's going to last for most of us all the way through the end of the weekend. It's going to start to get a little cooler out west on Sunday. But in the meantime, highs in the 80s for most of the state, a little cooler with highs in the upper 70s for the northeast and into the low 90s down in the southwest. Plenty of sunshine all day long. And as we get into tonight, lows in the 40s as things flip around. The west is going to be the coolest part of Nebraska, 50s and 60s for the overnight lows for the rest of the state. Could start to see a little fog creeping in, particularly in the central and south central Nebraska. That'll be a Friday morning. And then once we get through, as we mentioned, that calm, clear and cool overnight, things will warm up and burn that fog off very quickly with highs in the 80s for most of the state, 90s along that southern belt and out into the western parts of Nebraska. Lots of sunshine again for tomorrow all across the great state. And as we talked about earlier, it's not going to last long, so get out there and soak up the sun through the weekend as the northeast will see highs in the 80s and then a very quick cool down there, about a 17 degree drop into Monday as the cold front reaches that part of the state. And staying cool and staying relatively wet, we'll start to see showers coming in Tuesday and into Wednesday. We could see a pretty significant amount of rainfall across Nebraska next week, and for most of us it will start on Tuesday. Southeast also seeing more of that gloriosity all the way through the end of the weekend, and then the cool down takes effect Monday and through the rest of the week with the rain coming in maybe a little bit later Tuesday night and into Wednesday. Central also seeing just spectacular weather through Sunday, 70s and 80s, lots of sun, and then the drop off on Monday, and then the rain coming in Tuesday and Wednesday, and highs staying in the 50s and 60s for the foreseeable future after that. Northwest also, look at that, oh, just glorious. And then back to reality on Sunday, yes, as we'll see about a 10 to a 20 degree drop between Saturday and Sunday as the cold front moves through, and it'll stay in the 60s and it will stay wet starting Monday all the way through Wednesday. Again, a lot of us are going to see a pretty heavy amount of rain when you total it all up for the first few days into mid next week. And the southwest also not going to be seeing the cool down quite as soon and certainly not quite as dramatically, only about a 10 degree drop between Sunday and Monday, but then it will drop off 15 degrees on Tuesday as the rain comes in and keeps things very cool. So enjoy the warm weather. We got a few days left.
12: That's a plan.
13: I can go and I can be the voice for LGBTQ and immigration and all of these issues. Then I lose the election. At the end of the day, I'm going to win this election. And then I'll be the senator for 6 years and everybody else can ask off.
12: Osborne will lie to win, then betray our values.
14: I'm Pete Ricketts, and I approve this message. 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

0: College basketball getting back into the swing of things. UNK Hoops looking for the pendulum to swing back in their favor this year. For the men, the Lopers will look a lot different from last season's 13-17 finish between incoming freshmen, guys who didn't get a lot of minutes last season, and 8 transfers joining the squad. And there was a particular set of skills head coach Marty Levinson said he was looking for in grabbing so many players from other places.
1: I was looking for maturity and workload and then selflessness that they care about the other guys. It's hard when you get them transfers to come in and join a team. They have to take on the culture of the team, and they got to fast track the relationships, as I call it. If you just come in 1 year and think it's just going to go your way, or you're just going to use the community or use the school, it doesn't work like that. You got to pour into the community. You got to pour into the people.
0: As for the women's program, they finished a game under 500, first time they didn't have a winning record in nearly a decade. They also missed out on the conference tourney as the Lopers battled injuries last year. It served as a learning period for the Blue and Gold. Head coach Drew Johnson says he believes he'll be able to apply those lessons this season.
2: I thought we were old enough that we didn't have to do as much of that, and that hurt us. And so during the middle of the year, we were able to learn and fix some of that. We win 2 top 25 games on the road in the last 2 weeks of the season. We did figure some things out, but it was too late. And then I also feel like I tried to morph too much when, you know, this player was down or that player was down.
0: The upcoming season is right around the corner. The Loper women open at home November 9th against Sioux Falls. The men head to Northeast Nebraska for an in-state showdown that same day against Wayne State. Creighton University and men's basketball success have been synonymous for decades now, and the man credited with starting their 2-decade-plus run is hanging it up. Oregon head coach Dana Altman announced yesterday he's retiring effective immediately. Altman's been in Eugene for 16 years, reaching the NCAA tournament 9 times, including a Final Four appearance in 2017. But prior to his time in the Pacific Northwest, Altman was the head coach at Creighton for 16 years. He took the Jays to the big dance 7 times. The native of Wilbur, Nebraska, played collegiately at Southeast Community College. That was also his first stop as a head coach in 1982. He has 792 career wins, 16th all-time in Division I. And expect to see a few more purple jerseys popping up in Southeast Nebraska. Former Beatrice Orangeman and Nebraska standout Cam Jurgens has been traded from the Philadelphia Eagles to the Baltimore Ravens. Jurgens was taken by the Eagles 51st overall out of Nebraska back in 2022, helped the Eagles beat Kansas City in the Super Bowl after the 2024 season. Jurgens is currently in concussion protocol. He is expected to take over as the starting center for the Ravens when he makes his return to the field. And that's sports for your Thursday. Stick around. We've got more news and weather on the way. Thanks for joining us. Have a great day. You're watching News Channel Nebraska.
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0: Well, hello there. It's Thursday, October 8th, and you're watching News Channel Nebraska. My name's Eric McKay. Thank you so much for joining us. Hope your day's going well so far. Coming up for you this hour, a state senator accusing the capital city of collecting sales tax on residents outside of city limits. We've got the details coming up. And the number of Nebraskans falling behind on their mortgages going up. What a latest report has to say, and much more coming up. But first, warm and windy weather sticking around the state. Michael J. Anthony has the details now in your AccuWeather forecast.
1: Another Thuper Thursday out there all across Nebraska, and it's going to stay Thuper all the way through the weekend for most of us. Highs in the 80s for a lot of the state. A little cooler up in the northeast, a little warmer down in the southwest, as they will actually get into the low 90s today, as you can see. Tonight, flip it around and we'll see 40s for most of the west, 50s and 60s for your overnight lows for most of the east, and a pretty clear, calm, cool overnight. We're expecting a few spotty showers to round out the week, but it looks like it's going to be about 90% dry across the state, and it'll stay that way into tomorrow with highs in the 80s for most of us, a little warmer along that southern belt, right about 90, and also out in the panhandle, low 90s for your highs, and another warm, sunny day on Friday.
0: We'll have your full forecast coming up later this hour. First, though, let's take a look at our top headlines today. 2 days after being sentenced for manslaughter, a Lexington man has entered a not guilty plea in Dawson County District Court for other charges stemming from that same night. 35-year-old Aris Rodriguez Linares faces 5 additional felony drug and weapon counts related to the incident where Michael Farinas Carballo was shot dead. Authorities say they found a bag at the scene containing cocaine and methamphetamine. Investigators say text messages also show Rodriguez Linares involved in distributing the drugs. He'll be back in court in January for his next hearing. A single vehicle crash in central Nebraska resulted in damage to the vehicle and surrounding property. The Merritt County Sheriff's Office says deputies were called to the scene along Highway 92, about 5 miles northeast of Central City. Authorities say the driver of an eastbound vehicle crossed the center line and entered the opposite roadside ditch. Photos from the crash scene show significant damage, not just to the vehicle, but the surrounding area. The driver suffered what were called minor injuries. A Nebraska state senator is accusing the capital city of collecting sales tax on residents outside of city limits. Has to do with Lincoln's extraterritorial jurisdiction, or ETJ. Residents in the ETJ don't vote in city elections and aren't subject to the same city taxes as Lincoln residents. But the city does have limited zoning and city planning authority there. State Senator Bo Ballard says he's been given evidence the city's collecting sales and occupation taxes from residents in the ETJ. He's calling on Lincoln to refund residents. Says he's working on legislation that would require it. In response, officials in Lincoln say sales taxes are collected and administered by the Nebraska Department of Revenue. They say any auditing of the matter would have to be done by the DOR. The number of Americans falling behind on their mortgages is on the rise. The latest report from real estate data firm Adam shows that foreclosures are up 42% from a year ago. South Carolina had the highest foreclosure rate in the nation in August, followed by Nevada, Florida, Texas, and Maryland. Nebraska was middle of the road, 22nd overall, but the 195 foreclosures in the Cornhusker state was almost double what it was last year. Only Montana and Tennessee saw higher rates of increase year over year.

0: year. Platt County had the most foreclosures, followed by Burt, Fillmore, and Nance counties. Used vehicle values lost some ground in September as depreciation accelerated during the third quarter. Cox Automotive says its Manheim Used Vehicle Value Index fell just over 1% from August and 0.6% from a year ago. The company says higher fuel costs and rising interest rates are putting pressure on wholesale used vehicle prices. Large pickups and SUVs have taken a bigger hit in depreciation. Older, more affordable vehicles have held up better. Meanwhile, used electric vehicle sales hit a record high in the third quarter. Cox now expects used vehicle values to end the year up just 0.2% from 2025. Travelers will soon have one fewer option to get to the Windy City. American Airlines is discontinuing its service between Lincoln and Chicago. The last flights out of LNK will be in April of next year. It was a short-lived service. American added the flight just this past June. It's one of eight routes across the country that American is discontinuing. Officials at the Lincoln Airport say anyone who had a confirmed trip to Chicago after April 6th of next year will get alternative arrangements or a refund. Travelers, meanwhile, can still get from Lincoln to Chicago on United Airlines. More news next. You're watching News Channel Nebraska.
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0: Intelligence making cyber attacks and scams more realistic and harder to detect. Using AI tools, fraudsters can clone someone's voice, even create videos to look like someone else. Now, October is Cybersecurity Awareness Month, and experts are sharing tips on how to spot AI-generated scams. Jen Sullivan has more.
1: Scams are getting more complex and harder to spot. Artificial intelligence is making it even easier to fall victim. And the more we share about ourselves online, photos, pictures, birthdays, we're giving scammers information to target us.
2: So the problem that we have is the more that we share information out there, the more likely it is that we're going to expose ourselves to potential scams that we're actually providing the scammers the information for.
1: Cybersecurity specialist Howard Globus says all it takes is 15 to 20 seconds of a video for scammers to put together an AI-generated video or audio that looks and sounds like you. It's known as a deep fake, an AI cloning scam. So be careful what information you share online.
2: This technology is available to lots of different people for no cost or very low cost.
1: Last year, the FBI received more than 22,000 complaints involving artificial intelligence, resulting in nearly $900 million in reported losses.
2: There's a huge increase in the number of victims that are falling for those calls, the scam calls.
1: So how can you spot a scam when they're getting so advanced? Scammers will still use urgent words and phrasing like act now, immediately, emergency to instill panic.

0: So if you do get a call from what sounds like a loved one saying they need bail money immediately, the FBI recommends pausing before responding. Also, Globus says you should come up with a secret phrase that only family members know so you can verify it's them.
1: Coming up with a challenge and response phrase, something that is unique to your family or only your family would know.
0: And if you do think you've been a victim of a scam, you're urged to report it to the Federal Trade Commission at reportfraud.ftc.gov. For Consumer Watch, I'm Jen Sullivan.
2: Well, St. Patrick's Catholic Church in Sydney put together a special blessing this week for the community's pets.
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2: October 4th marked the feast day of St. Francis of Assisi. Francis, the patron saint of animals in the Catholic Church. St. Patrick's chose to commemorate the occasion with a blessing of the community's pets. Almost 20 families brought their pets to celebrate in the special occasion. We're seeing plenty of sunshine around the state over the next few days. Details next in your AccuWeather forecast. 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
13: The week of dreams continues. As you can see, highs in the 80s across most of the state. A little cooler up in the northeast corner, but upper 70s, not too shabby. And down in the southwest corner, we'll see low 90s for your highs today. Another warm, dry, and sunny one. We were expecting a few spotty showers to close out the week, but looks like we're not really going to be seeing much, if any, precipitation all across Nebraska. We'll be seeing another cool night out west with lows in the 40s, 50s, and 60s for the east overnight lows. And once again, calm, clear, cool, all across the great state of Nebraska. You gotta love it. And you gotta love Friday too as it warms up a skosh. 80s for most of the state,

0: 90s in that area south of the I-80 corridor and out into the Panhandle as well. And we'll see plenty of sunshine on Friday. Things are going to get a little windy on Saturday, and some areas may see a few spotty showers. Then we'll have a cold front that will start out west and sweep across the state Sunday and into Monday. So these are the last few warm days of the year, and we mean it this time. And there's plenty of rain coming next week, along with those cooler temps. We're talking highs in the 50s and 60s for most of us. We'll have that coming up in your extended forecast.
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7: Beautiful day. It is not feeling like October at all. It's a good thing the leaves are changing. Otherwise, we might be confused as to what month it is. You're looking at Crofton Lakeview Golf Course on the Moody Motor SkyCam. Been busy this week, no doubt, with the weather that we've been having. It's been gorgeous. We're looking at the potential for rain into next week, but we can't rule out the possibility of it today in northeast Nebraska. This is very slight, but there's a level one risk for severe weather just across the Missouri in Sioux City and areas around there. So if you're along the Missouri, might want to keep an eye on things this afternoon and evening. We're not expecting a lot of rain today at all, if any, but there is the potential that if something pops up, could be associated with some thunderstorms. Just something to keep an eye on if you're in northeast Nebraska today. Out west, the thing to keep an eye on is the potential for fire danger. That's a fire weather watch, that little tan area, khaki, whatever you'd call that, light brown, let's say, in northwest Nebraska. That's because winds are going to start picking up tomorrow Now you see the sand hills, eastern Nebraska, seeing the heaviest wind. 20, 25 mile an hour wind gusts generally in the panhandle, maybe a little bit higher this weekend. But combine that with the fact that it is still really dry. You know, eastern Nebraska has seen all this rain, one of the wettest Septembers on record. Panhandle didn't really get that much, less than 2 inches in most of that part of the state. So it's still really

0: this weekend. Meanwhile, we keep seeing these warmer than normal temperatures. Usually by now, we've had our first fall freeze. Really, it's southeast Nebraska that's seen the average first freeze work its way into mid-October. By now, Norfolk generally has had its first freeze. Nowhere near seeing that yet. The coldest temperature that the state of Nebraska has seen in eastern Nebraska so far this fall, 45 degrees. So nowhere near freezing. Be interesting to see how much longer that is the case as these warmer than normal temperatures continue. On this October the 8th, let's take a look back at this date in history. Big history in the state of Nebraska. Back in 2015, the Nebraska Innovation Campus opened for the first time. The University of Nebraska opened the Lincoln facility up for the public to take a look at. It's a research campus, very cool. It fosters partnerships between private businesses and the university. It's also where the Innovation Studio is located. So that's where crafters and entrepreneurs and small business owners can access all kinds of things. They've got woodworking shops, metal shops, laser printers, fine art studios. Very, very cool part of campus, opened on this day in 2015. On this date in 1945, home cooking was changed forever. A company named Raytheon applied for a patent for a new invention, the microwave, the device, the brainchild of an employee there named Percy Spencer. Now, you see microwaves on your screen right now. The first microwaves looked nothing like that. The earliest versions were almost 6 feet tall. That's right, they were basically refrigerator size. They weighed more than 750 pounds and cost $5,000 in 1945. Probably not a lot of microwaves hitting homes in the 1940s. And on this date in 1956, some sports history. New York Yankees pitcher Don Larsen, perfect on sports' biggest stage. Larsen needed just 97 pitches to set down 27 consecutive Brooklyn Dodger batters in order. His effort remains the only perfect game in World Series history. The interesting thing about that is that that means in 1956, the World Series was happening on October 8th. Now the divisional series are just wrapping up. The league championship series haven't even started. It's going to be well into November before the World Series is done. As you can see behind me, we've got sports coming your way tonight. The high school sports season wrapping up already in the fall. Week 7 starts tonight with a great crosstown rivalry. Not even crosstown. It's the battle for Northern Lincoln as Lincoln Northeast takes on Lincoln North Star. Our coverage starts at 6:45 Central right here on NCN. In the meantime, stick around. We've got more news and weather on the way next. Thanks for joining us. Have a great day. You're watching News Channel Nebraska.
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4: Well, get out there and soak up the sunshine. We're in the last few days of this wonderful warm stretch that's going to last for most of us all the way through the end of the weekend. It's going to start to get a little cooler out west on Sunday. But in the meantime, highs in the 80s for most of the state. A little cooler with highs in the upper 70s for the northeast and into the low 90s down in the southwest. Plenty of sunshine all day long. And as we get into tonight, lows in the 40s as things flip around. The west is going to be the coolest part of Nebraska, 50s and 60s for the overnight lows for the rest of the state. Could start to see a little fog creeping in, particularly in the central and south central Nebraska. That'll be a Friday morning. And then once we get through, as we mentioned, that calm, clear, and cool overnight, things will warm up and burn that fog off very quickly with highs in the 80s for most of the state, 90s along that southern belt, and out into the western parts of Nebraska. Lots of sunshine again for tomorrow all across the great state. And as we talked about earlier, it's not going to last long, so get out there and soak up the sun through the weekend as the northeast will see highs in the 80s and then a very quick cool down there, about a 17 degree drop into Monday as the cold front reaches that part of the state. And staying cool and staying relatively wet, we'll start to see showers coming in Tuesday and into Wednesday. We could see a pretty significant amount of rainfall across Nebraska next week, and for most of us, it will start on Tuesday. Southeast also seeing more of that gloriosity all the way through the end of the weekend, and then the cool down takes effect Monday and through the rest of the week with the rain coming in maybe a little bit later Tuesday night and into Wednesday. Central also seeing just spectacular weather through Sunday, 70s and 80s, lots of sun, and then the drop off on Monday, and then the rain coming in Tuesday and Wednesday, and highs staying in the 50s and 60s for the foreseeable future after that. Northwest also, look at that, oh, just glorious. And then back to reality on Sunday, yes, as we'll see, about a 10 to a 20 degree drop between Saturday and Sunday as the cold front moves through, and it'll stay in the 60s and it will stay wet starting Monday all the way through Wednesday. Again, a lot of us are going to see a pretty heavy amount of rain when you total it all up for the first few days into mid next week. And the southwest also not going to be seeing the cool down quite as soon and certainly not quite as dramatically, only about a 10 degree drop between Sunday and Monday, but then it will drop off 15 degrees on Tuesday as the rain comes in and keeps things very cool. So enjoy the warm weather. We got a few days left.
5: Russia is trying to quash fears of a potential plague epidemic. International concern seems to be rising. The World Health Organization and the Trump administration have both pressed Russia for information about a lab worker's fatal infection. Sherelle Hubbard has more.
6: Moscow has been tight-lipped about details related to a Russian lab worker who died last week. Russia's infectious disease agency said the 28-year-old woman who worked at a lab in Siberia that studies the plague died from a pneumonia of, quote, unknown origin. Now, both the Trump administration and the World Health Organization want to know more.
7: On the lab tests conducted on the individual who died and the contacts, more detail on what prompted the public health measures, and details about the health status of the contacts.
6: The head of the World Health Organization says it has not yet been possible to fully assess the risk after the death and said there needs to be more, quote, transparent information. In a statement Wednesday, Russia's health watchdog said there is no risk of an epidemic, and the Kremlin has dismissed concerns. But experts note that Russia health officials were concerned enough about the situation to quarantine dozens of people and impose anti-epidemic measures.
8: That indicates that the people there are very, very concerned.

0: The Trump administration is ratcheting up pressure on Moscow as well, sending a formal diplomatic communication Tuesday asking for more details, according to officials. President Donald Trump says he plans to speak directly to Russian leader Vladimir Putin on the topic, quote, very soon.
1: If you listen to them, it's under control.
0: I'm Sherelle Hubbard reporting.
2: A legislative staff member suing the state of Nebraska and the legislature over its handling of sexual harassment complaints involving former Senator Dan McEwen. Court documents filed this week show the woman claims the state and legislature failed to properly address the harassment and retaliation after she reported McEwen's conduct. She's seeking financial damages, attorney fees, and protection against further discrimination or retaliation. She's also requested a jury trial. McEwen resigned back in January. He is not named as a defendant in the lawsuit. Well, a fiery crash on the interstate near Gothenburg now comes with a hero story from a state trooper and members of the Nebraska Department of Transportation. The state patrol says the trooper and two DOT workers jumped to action after the crash. Authorities say the driver was trapped inside the cab and injured. After the trooper pried open the door, authorities say more bystanders helped pull the driver out of the smoke into safety seconds before the cab went up in flames. The state patrol says this picture was taken just seconds after the rescue. The driver was taken to the hospital and is said to be recovering. Well, the weather's been lovely here in Nebraska, but in the southeast, still hurricane season. Details next. First, Michael J. Anthony in your AccuWeather forecast.
3: Another Thuper Thursday out there all across Nebraska, and it's going to stay Thuper all the way through the weekend for most of us. Highs in the 80s for a lot of the state, a little cooler up in the northeast, a little warmer down in the southwest, as they will actually get into the low 90s today, as you can see. Tonight, flip it around and we'll see 40s for most of the west, 50s and 60s for your overnight lows for most of the east, and a pretty clear, calm, cool overnight. We're expecting a few spotty showers to round out the week, but it looks like it's going to be about 90% dry across the state, and it'll stay that way into tomorrow with highs in the 80s for most of us, a little warmer along that southern belt, right about 90, and also out in the panhandle, low 90s for your highs, and another warm, sunny day on Friday.
2: The Atlantic hurricane of the season is upon us, the Gulf Coast bracing for impact. Evacuation orders have been issued. The governors of both Florida and Alabama have declared states of emergency for dozens of counties. Reed Binion has the latest.
4: I've been in line about 10 minutes, and from what I see, maybe another 20 minutes.
5: Drivers along Alabama's coastline scrambling to fill up on fuel ahead of Hurricane Isaias, which is now churning in the Gulf.
6: Running out of gas and realizing that the storm was coming up in a couple days, so I just really wanted to be prepared to fill up.
5: Late Wednesday, Isaias reached sustained winds of 75 miles per hour, making it a Category 1 hurricane, the first Atlantic hurricane of the season. It could peak as a Category 2 storm by early Friday, then making landfall as a dangerous hurricane by Friday night or early Saturday.
7: It is anticipated to be a significant hurricane, significant being the word the National Weather Service is using now.
5: Communities are bracing for impact, preparing for possible flooding and wind damage.
8: We got a couple back doors that in real bad rain, water tends to come in them, so we sandbag them up.
5: Public works crews filling up sandbags for residents and businesses, with landfall expected somewhere from the Mississippi coast to the western Florida panhandle, where despite deceptively pleasant beach conditions Wednesday, authorities in some areas were already warning of dangerous surf. On top of damaging winds and storm surge, Isaias is also expected to bring flooding rain.
9: It's time to prepare like we're going to get the worst case scenario. Get your business in order, get your home in order, take care of your loved ones.
5: I'm Reed Binion reporting.
2: A new toolkit crafted by a state agency is looking to find the real issues with housing and the workforce. Six Regions, One Nebraska is putting out their information for the Mid Plains and 18.

0: County region. Organizers say the goal is for communities to be able to recruit, locate, and lock down employees, especially when higher paying jobs aren't always feasible. The seminar and accompanying website look to provide strategies based in reality when cities try to build plans for the future.
1: We really help put together the baseline housing data that's needed for communities to better understand where they're currently at. And then we help put together kind of what communities can do in the future to address those housing concerns.
0: The first step would be to increase available housing for people who may want or need to move to a town for work. The recommendation is investing in vacant lots or properties. The coalition says they believe 0.5% of annual growth in the Mid-Plains region would require another 1,900 housing units to be constructed by 2035. Respiratory virus season in full swing. The latest data from the U.S. Centers for Disease Control and Prevention shows RSV activity very low in most areas of the country. As for seasonal flu, activity also still considered low, but cases there are starting to rise. Mandy Gaither has more on what doctors have been seeing so far this season.
2: It's not unusual for the U.S. to start seeing respiratory viruses in October, but considering the season tends to peak between December and February, there's a concern about what some U.S. doctors are already witnessing.
3: The process is starting of seeing influenza positive.
2: At Cleveland Clinic, Dr. Neha Vyas is already seeing higher than expected rates of influenza A. She says that's a bit earlier than she typically sees. Nationwide, the CDC says seasonal flu activity remains low, but is increasing. The latest data shows more than 33,500 specimens tested for flu with a positivity rate of 3.4%.
3: That said, we still see a consistent and steady rate of the enteroviruses and the rhinoviruses, which are present throughout the year, as well as COVID viruses.
2: Via says the best protection against severe disease from respiratory viruses like influenza is vaccination. And since cases are already starting to climb, she says the best time to get immunized is now.
3: The early factor does make us wonder what the rest of the season holds.
2: VS says it doesn't necessarily mean it'll be a longer or more severe flu season, but prevention is key, especially for young children, older adults, and those with pre-existing medical conditions who are vulnerable to getting really sick.
3: It's important to vaccinate them as well as vaccinate yourself to protect our whole community.
2: For Health Minute, I'm Mandy Gaither.
0: An FDA review of the nation's main abortion pill doesn't appear poised to curtail its use this year. In a court filing yesterday, the agency says its mifepristone safety study should wrap up in December, but it says its report will be out no later than March of next year. After that, the FDA could decide whether or not to impose new restrictions on the drug. The filing part of a Louisiana case alleging that mail-order mifepristone undermines the state's abortion ban. Advocates of the drug say it's safe. They point to its more than two decades of FDA approval. It's National Fire Safety Week. Departments across Nebraska sharing info on fire safety. Fire officials say this year's Fire Prevention Week theme is Charge into Fire Safety. It targets what experts say is a growing danger in homes, lithium-ion batteries.
4: So we have lithium-ion batteries in everything that we carry around with cell phones and laptops and almost everything. So we want to make sure we're focusing on how we're charging those things and how we take care of those things to prevent home fires the best way we can when we're using those kind of devices.
0: Firefighters recommend charging devices on hard, flat surfaces like desks or tables. They say soft surfaces like beds, couches, and pillows trap heat and block airflow, which creates a high fire risk. Lindgren says charging starts with simple daily habits. We're seeing sunny skies and warm weather, but possibly the chance of some high fire danger this weekend. Details on the way in your AccuWeather forecast. 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

0: Some of the state's top volleyball programs will be colliding on the volleyball court this Saturday. Tune in for the Centennial Conference Tournament third place and championship matches with our live TV coverage starting at 3 p.m. Central. 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
2: Continues, as you can see, highs in the 80s across most of the state. A little cooler up in the northeast corner, but upper 70s, not too shabby. And down in the southwest corner, we'll see low 90s for your highs today. Another warm, dry, and sunny one. We were expecting a few spotty showers to close out the week, but looks like we're not really going to be seeing much, if any, precipitation all across Nebraska. We'll be seeing another cool night out west with lows in the 40s, 50s, and 60s for the east overnight lows. And once again, calm, clear, cool all across the great state of Nebraska. You gotta love it. And you gotta love Friday too as it warms up a skosh. 80s for most of the state, 90s in that area south of the I-80 corridor and out into the Panhandle as well. And we'll see plenty of sunshine on Friday. Things are going to get a little windy on Saturday, and some areas may see a few spotty showers. Then we'll have a cold front that will start out west and sweep across the state Sunday and into Monday. So these are the last few warm days of the year, and we mean it this time. And there's plenty of rain coming next week along with those cooler temps. We're talking highs in the 50s and 60s for most of us. We'll have that coming up in your extended forecast.
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8: As harvest gets underway across much of the Corn Belt, propane suppliers are keeping a close eye on crop conditions. Hi, I'm Susan Littlefield with the American Ag Network. And despite the potential for heavy grain drying, demand in some areas, industry leaders say propane supplies remain strong. Michael Newland is Director of Agricultural Business Development at the Propane Education and Research Council.
9: We've got some areas that are going to be what I would consider more normal on grain drying. We've had a couple very dry corn years over the last couple of years, but there's some parts of the Corn Belt that are going to be back to normal corn drying. So I was on the phone a couple weeks ago with one of the state climatologists from the Midwest who was talking about the upcoming winter and some of the measurements that they look at, some things out in the Pacific Ocean, water temperatures that they measure that really drive a lot of our patterns, if you will. They were predicting some

0: very perhaps unusual weather from a temperature and moisture standpoint. Those are predictions and forecasts, so we'll see what comes true. But I think if you're listening to it, if you're in the livestock business and you're heating buildings all winter, or you're just a homeowner that's listening to it, like many of us are, there's the propane industry continues to have more and more supply every single year. So supply is great. It is a fuel that does need delivered. So logistics, if we would have a tremendously wet corn crop in a particular area up against some really cold early fall temperatures, could we see some logistics constraints? Possibly. But we're always pushing messaging about making sure you're taking those early fills, trying to make sure that that doesn't happen. And really, that's the why.
1: You can find more information on available rebates and programs by going to propane.com. I'm Susan Littlefield reporting.
2: Welcome back to NCN. Let's take a look at some other top stories from around the state today. 50 bison were released onto nearly 40,000 acres in the Badlands in South Dakota yesterday. It's part of an ecological restoration effort to reintroduce native plants and animal species to the landscape. Thunder Valley Community Development Corporation is the group behind the project. They say the release yesterday was the result of years of work, and they say it's just the start.
3: That this 50 is released, we are going to be pursuing more buffalo. This lease holds 394 head, and so that's our ultimate goal, is to fill it as much as we can. A lot of work led up to this moment. I think, seeing the buffalo leave their corral here was a really empowering moment, because they belong to this land. The return of the buffalo to this land is really important to us, because I think for me, it's so important because of what our people endured, our Lakota people endured in the past, having buffalo almost entirely stripped from us.
2: The bison is the center of Lakota culture, spirituality, and its traditional ways of life. The high school football regular season ends in 3 weeks, but for one school in central Nebraska, it's over already. Overton Public Schools announced this morning they've made the decision to forfeit the three remaining games on their schedule. The reason? Injuries. The Class D3 school in Dawson County listed a roster of just 17 players at the beginning of the season. The Eagles were 0-6 this year, but they were coming off a 2025 in which they went 6-4 and made it to the second round of the playoffs. The forfeits mean canceling scheduled games against Blue Hill, Southern Valley, and Pleasanton. A volleyball mainstay in Northeast Nebraska is stepping aside. Northeast Community College announced today that coach Amanda Schultz is resigning after this season. The Wakefield native was tabbed as the first head coach for the program when it was reinstated in 2013. She's recorded 243 career wins, taking the Hawks to 4 NJCAA national volleyball tournaments. A movie magic baseball destination could soon be the stage for Northeast Community College athletes. The Iowa Community College Athletic Conference has announced a 3-year deal to host the Region 11 baseball tournament at the Field of Dreams ballpark in Dyersville, Iowa. That means starting in May of next year, Northeast could have a chance to compete for a regional championship in one of baseball's most famous fields. The 16 double elimination tournament offers a direct path toward the NJCAA World Series. League officials say bringing student athletes to the complex is a dream come true for them. They say they hope Dyersville becomes the postseason's permanent home. Believe it or not, the college hoop season is almost here. We'll preview UNK next in sports. You're watching News Channel Nebraska.
4: Pick up the sunshine. We're in the last few days of this wonderful warm stretch that's going to last for most of us all the way through the end of the weekend. It's going to start to get a little cooler out west on Sunday, but in the meantime, Highs in the 80s for most of the state.

0: cooler with highs in the upper 70s for the northeast and into the low 90s. Down in the southwest, plenty of sunshine all day long. And as we get into tonight, lows in the 40s as things flip around. The west is going to be the coolest part of Nebraska, 50s and 60s for the overnight lows for the rest of the state. Could start to see a little fog creeping in, particularly in the central and south central Nebraska. That'll be a Friday morning. And then once we get through, as we mentioned, that calm, clear, and cool overnight, things will warm up and burn that fog off very quickly with highs in the 80s for most of the state, 90s along that southern belt, and out into the western parts of Nebraska. Lots of sunshine again for tomorrow all across the great state. And as we talked about earlier, it's not going to last long, so get out there and soak up the sun through the weekend, as the northeast will see highs in the 80s and then a very quick cool down there, about a 17 degree drop into Monday as the cold front reaches that part of the state. And staying cool and staying relatively wet, we'll start to see showers coming in Tuesday and into Wednesday. We could see a pretty significant amount of rainfall across Nebraska next week, and for most of us it will start on Tuesday. Southeast also seeing more of that gloriosity all the way through the end of the weekend, and then the cool down takes effect Monday and through the rest of the week, with the rain coming in maybe a little bit later Tuesday night and into Wednesday. Central also seeing just spectacular weather through Sunday, 70s and 80s, lots of sun, and then the drop off on Monday, and then the rain coming in Tuesday and Wednesday, and highs staying in the 50s and 60s for the foreseeable future after that. Northwest also, look at that, oh, just glorious. And then back to reality on Sunday, yes, as we'll see, about a 10 to a 20 degree drop between Saturday and Sunday as the cold front moves through, and it'll stay in the 60s and it will stay wet starting Monday all the way through Wednesday. Again, a lot of us are going to see a pretty heavy amount of rain when you total it all up for the first few days into mid next week. And the southwest also not going to be seeing the cool down quite as soon, and certainly not quite as dramatically, only about a 10 degree drop between Sunday and Monday. But then it will drop off 15 degrees on Tuesday as the rain comes in and keeps things very cool. So enjoy the warm weather. We got a few days left.
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4: I had gotten into a skateboarding accident and had gotten some treatment down where I'm from in Omaha. And after a surgery that had failed, I was recommended to this hospital, this place, and Dr. Mike, because I was told that this was a very rare type of injury and not a procedure that happens very often. He had harvested some bone from my knee and had applied it to my scaphoid. Everybody here has been very helpful. They brought me a long way from where I was at, which was not being able to move my hand as much as I can now. They were just very attentive and felt nice to know that they were there if I needed something. I'd say just make the trip out and come experience it for yourself. And once you come to experience this place, I think you'll agree that it's a good place.

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0: sports, college basketball getting back into the swing of things. UNK Hoops looking for the pendulum to swing back in their favor this year. For the men, the Lopers will look a lot different from last season's 13-17 finish between incoming freshmen, guys who didn't get a lot of minutes last season, and eight transfers joining the squad. There was a particular set of skills head coach Marty Levinson said he was looking for in grabbing so many players from other places.
1: I was looking for maturity and workload and then selflessness that they care about the other guys. It's hard when you get them transfers to come in and join a team. They have to take on the culture of the team, and they got to fast track the relationships, as I call it. If you just come in 1 year and think it's just going to go your way, or you're just going to use the community or use the school, it doesn't work like that. You got to pour into the community. You got to pour into the people.
0: As for the women's program, they finished a game under 500, first time they didn't have a winning record in nearly a decade. They also missed out on the conference tourney as the Lopers battled injuries last year. It served as a learning period for the Blue and Gold. Head coach Drew Johnson says he believes he'll be able to apply those lessons this season.
2: I thought we were old enough that we didn't have to do as much of that, and that hurt us. And so during the middle of the year, we were able to learn and fix some of that. We win two top 25 games on the road in the last 2 weeks of the season. We did figure some things out, but it was too late. And then I also feel like I tried to morph too much when, you know, this player was down or that player was down.
0: The upcoming season is right around the corner. The Loper women open at home November 9th against Sioux Falls. The men head to Northeast Nebraska for an in-state showdown that same day against Wayne State. Creighton University and men's basketball success have been synonymous for decades now, and the man credited with starting their two-decade-plus run is hanging it up. Oregon head coach Dana Altman announced yesterday he's retiring effective immediately. Altman's been in Eugene for 16 years, reaching the NCAA tournament 9 times, including a Final Four appearance in 2017. But prior to his time at the Pacific Northwest, Altman was the head coach at Creighton for 16 years. He took the Jays to the Big Dance 7 times. The native of Wilbur, Nebraska, played collegiately at Southeast Community College. That was also his first stop as a head coach in 1982. He has 792 career wins, 16th all-time in Division I. And expect to see a few more purple jerseys popping up in Southeast Nebraska. Former Beatrice Orangeman and Nebraska standout Cam Jurgens has been traded from the Philadelphia Eagles to the Baltimore Ravens. Jurgens was taken by the Eagles 51st overall out of Nebraska back in 2022, helped the Eagles beat Kansas City in the Super Bowl after the 2024 season. Jurgens is currently in concussion protocol. He is expected to take over as the starting center for the Ravens when he makes his return to the field. And that's sports for your Thursday. Stick around, we've got more news and weather on the way. Thanks for joining us. Have a great day. You're watching News Channel Nebraska.

Well, hello there. It's Thursday, October 8th, and you're watching News Channel Nebraska. My name's Eric McKay. Thank you so much for joining us. Hope your day's going well so far. Coming up for you this hour, a state senator accusing the capital city of collecting sales tax on residents outside of city limits. We've got the details coming up. And the number of Nebraskans falling behind on their mortgages going up. What the latest report has to say, and much more coming up. But first,

0: warm and windy weather sticking around the state. Michael J. Anthony has the details now in your AccuWeather forecast.
1: Another Thuper Thursday out there all across Nebraska, and it's going to stay Thuper all the way through the weekend for most of us. Highs in the 80s for a lot of the state, a little cooler up in the northeast, a little warmer down in the southwest, as they will actually get into the low 90s today, as you can see. Tonight, flip it around and we'll see 40s for most of the west, 50s and 60s for your overnight lows for most of the east, and a pretty clear, calm, cool overnight. We're expecting a few spotty showers to round out the week, but it looks like it's going to be about 90% dry across the state, and it'll stay that way into tomorrow with highs in the 80s for most of us, a little warmer along that southern belt, right about 90, and also out in the panhandle, low 90s for your highs, and another warm, sunny day on Friday.
0: We'll have your full forecast coming up later this hour. First, though, let's take a look at our top headlines today. 2 days after being sentenced for manslaughter, a Lexington man has entered a not guilty plea in Dawson County District Court for other charges stemming from that same night. 35-year-old Aris Rodriguez Linares faces 5 additional felony drug and weapon counts related to the incident where Michael Farinas Carballo was shot dead. Authorities say they found a bag at the scene containing cocaine and methamphetamine. Investigators say text messages also show Rodriguez Linares involved in distributing the drugs. He'll be back in court in January for his next hearing. A single vehicle crash in central Nebraska resulted in damage to the vehicle and surrounding property. The Merritt County Sheriff's Office says deputies were called to the scene along Highway 92, about 5 miles northeast of Central City. Authorities say the driver of an eastbound vehicle crossed the center line and entered the opposite roadside ditch. Photos from the crash scene show significant damage, not just to the vehicle, but the surrounding area. The driver suffered what were called minor injuries. A Nebraska state senator is accusing the capital city of collecting sales tax on residents outside of city limits. It has to do with Lincoln's extraterritorial jurisdiction, or ETJ. Residents in the ETJ don't vote in city elections and aren't subject to the same city taxes as Lincoln residents. But the city does have limited zoning and city planning authority there. State Senator Bo Ballard says he's been given evidence the city's collecting sales and occupation taxes from residents in the ETJ. He's calling on Lincoln to refund residents, says he's working on legislation that would require it. In response, officials in Lincoln say sales taxes are collected and administered by the Nebraska Department of Revenue. They say any auditing of the matter would have to be done by the DOR. The number of Americans falling behind on their mortgages is on the rise. The latest report from real estate data firm Adam shows that foreclosures are up 42% from a year ago. South Carolina had the highest foreclosure rate in the nation in August, followed by Nevada, Florida, Texas, and Maryland. Nebraska was middle of the road, 22nd overall, but the 195 foreclosures in the Cornhusker state was almost double what it was last year. Only Montana and Tennessee saw higher rates of increase year over year. Platte County had the most foreclosures, followed by Burt, Fillmore, and Nance counties. Used vehicle values lost some ground in September as depreciation accelerated during the third quarter. Cox Automotive says its Manheim Used Vehicle Value Index fell just over 1% from August and 0.6% from a year ago. The company says higher fuel costs and rising interest rates are putting pressure on wholesale used vehicle prices. Large pickups and SUVs have taken a bigger hit in depreciation. Older, more affordable vehicles have held up better. Meanwhile, used electric vehicle sales hit a record high in the third quarter. Cox now expects used vehicle values to end the year up just 0.2% from 2025. Travelers will soon have one fewer option to get to the Windy City. American Airlines is discontinuing its service between Lincoln and Chicago. The last flights out of LNK will be in April of next year.

0: next year. It was a short-lived service. American added the flight just this past June. It's one of eight routes across the country that American is discontinuing. Officials at the Lincoln Airport say anyone who had a confirmed trip to Chicago after April 6th of next year will get alternative arrangements or a refund. Travelers, meanwhile, can still get from Lincoln to Chicago on United Airlines. More news next. You're watching News Channel Nebraska.
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0: 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Now, October is Cybersecurity Awareness Month, and experts are sharing tips on how to spot AI-generated scams. Jen Sullivan has more.
5: Scams are getting more complex and harder to spot. Artificial intelligence is making it even easier to fall victim. And the more we share about ourselves online, photos, pictures, birthdays, we're giving scammers information to target us.
6: So the problem that we have is the more that we share information out there, the more likely it is that we're going to expose ourselves to potential scams that we're actually providing the scammers the information for.
5: Cybersecurity specialist Howard Globus says all it takes is 15 to 20 seconds of a video for scammers to put together an AI-generated video or audio that looks and sounds like you. It's known as a deep fake, an AI cloning scam. So be careful what information you share online.
6: This technology is available to lots of different people for no cost or very low cost.
5: Last year, the FBI received more than 22,000 complaints involving artificial intelligence, resulting in nearly $900 million in reported losses.
6: There's a huge increase in the number of victims that are falling for those calls, the scam calls.
5: So how can you spot a scam when they're getting so advanced? Scammers will still use urgent words and phrasing like act now, immediately, emergency to instill panic. So if you do get a call from what sounds like a loved one saying they need bail money immediately, the FBI recommends pausing before responding. Also, Globus says you should come up with a secret phrase that only family members know so you can verify it's them.
6: Coming up with a challenge and response phrase, something that is unique to your family or only your family would know.
5: And if you do think you've been a victim of a scam, you're urged to report it to the Federal Trade Commission at reportfraud.ftc.gov. For Consumer Watch, I'm Jen Sullivan.
0: Well, St. Patrick's Catholic Church in Sydney put together a special blessing this week for the community's pets.
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0: October 4th marked the feast day of St. Francis of Assisi. Francis, the patron saint of animals in the Catholic Church. St. Patrick's chose to commemorate the occasion with a blessing of the community's pets. Almost 20 families brought their pets to celebrate in the special occasion. We're seeing plenty of sunshine around the state over the next few days. Details next in your AccuWeather forecast. 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
4: County Commissioner, my dad's my hero. He gave me Nebraska values and a sense of service to the country. Pete Ricketts' dad, he gave him a lot too. Baseball team, hundreds of millions of dollars, and a Senate seat. There's nothing wrong with working hard and succeeding, but Pete's never done that. He's never enlisted, but he sent kids to war. He's never stood with workers, but he's always on the side of CEOs. Those are not Nebraska values. I'm Dan Osborne, and I approve this message.
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10: The week of dreams continues. As you can see, highs in the 80s across most of the state. A little cooler up in the northeast corner, but upper 70s, not too shabby. And down in the southwest corner, we'll see low 90s for your highs today. Another warm, dry, and sunny one. We were expecting a few spotty showers to close out the week, but looks like we're not really going to be seeing much, if any, precipitation all across Nebraska. We'll be seeing another cool night out west with lows in the 40s, 50s, and 60s for the east's overnight lows. And once again, calm, clear, cool all across the great state of Nebraska. You gotta love it. And you gotta love Friday too as it warms up a skosh. 80s for most of the state, 90s in that area south of the I-80 corridor and out into the Panhandle as well. And we'll see plenty of sunshine on Friday. Things are going to get a little windy on Saturday, and some areas may see a few spotty showers. Then we'll have a cold front that will start out west and sweep across the state Sunday and into Monday. So these are the last few warm days of the year, and we mean it this time. And there's plenty of rain coming next week, along with those cooler temps. We're talking highs in the 50s and 60s for most of us. We'll have that coming up in your extended forecast.
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0: Got It, the Husker Football Show. 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A one-on-one with Coach Rhule reliving the game that was. The highs, the lows, and the path forward. 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
7: Hey, it is not feeling like October at all. It's a good thing the leaves are changing. Otherwise, we might be confused as to what month it is. You're looking at Crofton Lakeview Golf Course on the Moody Motor SkyCam. Been busy this week, no doubt, with the weather that we've been having. It's been gorgeous. We're looking at the potential for rain into next week, but we can't rule out the possibility of it today in northeast Nebraska. This is very slight, but there's a level one risk for severe weather just across the Missouri in Sioux City and areas around there. So if you're along the Missouri, might want to keep an eye on things this afternoon and evening. We're not expecting a lot of rain today at all, if any, but there is the potential that if something pops up, could be associated with some thunderstorms. Just something to keep an eye on if you're in northeast Nebraska today. Out west, the thing to keep an eye on is the potential for fire danger. That's a fire weather watch, that little tan area, khaki, whatever you'd call that, light brown, let's say, in northwest Nebraska. That's because winds are going to start picking up tomorrow. Now, you see the sand hills, eastern Nebraska, seeing the heaviest wind, 20-25 mile an hour wind gusts generally in the panhandle, maybe a little bit higher this weekend. But combine that with the fact that it is still really dry. You know, eastern Nebraska has seen all this rain, one of the wettest Septembers on record. Panhandle didn't really get that much, less than 2 inches in most of that part of the state. So it's still really dry out there. So any wind, warm temperatures, low relative humidity, that means the potential for high fire danger. And that level four area there that you see in northwest Nebraska, that's where you've got that fire weather watch. But as you can see, once you get into the western sandhills and the entirety of the panhandle, the wildfire risk is very high this weekend. Meanwhile, we keep seeing these warmer than normal temperatures. Usually by now, we've had our first fall freeze. Really, it's southeast Nebraska that's seen the average first freeze work its way into mid-October. By now, Norfolk generally has had its first freeze, nowhere near seeing that yet. The coldest temperature that the state of Nebraska has seen in eastern Nebraska so far this fall, 45 degrees. So nowhere near freezing. Be interesting to see how much longer that is the case as these warmer than norm

temperatures continue. On this October the 8th, let's take a look back at this date in history. Big history in the state of Nebraska. Back in 2015, the Nebraska Innovation Campus opened for the first time. The University of Nebraska

0: part of campus opened on this day in 2015. On this date in 1945, home cooking was changed forever. A company named Raytheon applied for a patent for a new invention, the microwave, the device, the brainchild of an employee there named Percy Spencer. Now, you see microwaves on your screen right now. The first microwaves looked nothing like that. The earliest versions were almost 6 feet tall. That's right, they were basically refrigerator size. They weighed more than 750 pounds and cost $5,000 in 1945. Probably not a lot of microwaves hitting homes in the 1940s. And on this date in 1956, some sports history. New York Yankees pitcher Don Larsen, perfect on sport's biggest stage. Larsen needed just 97 pitches to set down 27 consecutive Brooklyn Dodger batters in order. His effort remains the only perfect game in World Series history. The interesting thing about that is that that means in 1956, the World Series was happening on October 8th. Now the divisional series are just wrapping up. The league championship series haven't even started. It's going to be well into November before the World Series is done. Hey, as you can see behind me, we've got sports coming your way tonight. The high school sports season wrapping up already in the fall. Week 7 starts tonight with a great crosstown rivalry. Not even crosstown. It's the battle for Northern Lincoln as Lincoln Northeast takes on Lincoln North Star. Our coverage starts at 6:45 Central right here on NCN. In the meantime, stick around. We've got more news and weather on the way next. Thanks for joining us. Have a great day. You're watching News Channel Nebraska.
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7: And soak up the sunshine. We're in the last few days of this wonderful warm stretch that's going to last for most of us all the way through the end of the weekend. It's going to start to get a little cooler out west on Sunday, but in the meantime, highs in the 80s for most of the state, a little cooler with highs in the upper 70s for the northeast and into the low 90s down in the southwest. Plenty of sunshine all day long, and as we get into tonight, lows in the 40s as things flip around. The west is going to be the coolest part of Nebraska, 50s and 60s for the overnight lows for the rest of the state. Could start to see a little fog creeping in, particularly in central and south central Nebraska That'll be a Friday.

0: Friday morning, and then once we get through, as we mentioned, that calm, clear, and cool overnight, things will warm up and burn that fog off very quickly, with highs in the 80s for most of the state, 90s along that southern belt, and out into the western parts of Nebraska. Lots of sunshine again for tomorrow all across the great state. And as we talked about earlier, it's not going to last long, so get out there and soak up the sun through the weekend, as the Northeast will see highs in the 80s and then a very quick cool down there, about a 17 degree drop into Monday as the cold front reaches that part of the state. And staying cool and staying relatively wet, we'll start to see showers coming in Tuesday and into Wednesday. We could see a pretty significant amount of rainfall across Nebraska next week, and for most of us, it will start on Tuesday. Southeast also seeing more of that gloriosity all the way through the end of the weekend, and then the cool down takes effect Monday and through the rest of the week, with the rain coming in maybe a little bit later Tuesday night and into Wednesday. Central also seeing just spectacular weather through Sunday, 70s and 80s, lots of sun, and then the drop off on Monday, and then the rain coming in Tuesday and Wednesday, and highs staying in the 50s and 60s for the foreseeable future after that. Northwest also, look at that, oh, just glorious. And then back to reality on Sunday, yes, as we'll see, about a 10 to a 20 degree drop between Saturday and Sunday as the cold front moves through, and it'll stay in the 60s, and it will stay wet starting Monday all the way through Wednesday. Again, a lot of us are going to see a pretty heavy amount of rain when you total it all up for the first few days into mid next week. And the Southwest also not going to be seeing the cool down quite as soon, and certainly not quite as dramatically, only about a 10 degree drop between Sunday and Monday. But then it will drop off 15 degrees on Tuesday as the rain comes in and keeps things very cool. So enjoy the warm weather. We got a few days left.
1: Russia is trying to quash fears of a potential plague epidemic. International concern seems to be rising. The World Health Organization and the Trump administration have both pressed Russia for information about a lab worker's fatal infection. Sherelle Hubbard has more.
2: Moscow has been tight-lipped about details related to a Russian lab worker who died last week. Russia's Infectious Disease Agency said the 28-year-old woman who worked at a lab in Siberia that studies the plague died from a pneumonia of, quote, unknown origin. Now, both the Trump administration and the World Health Organization want to know more.
3: On the lab tests conducted on the individual who died and the contacts, more detail on what prompted the public health measures and details about the health status of the contacts.
2: The head of the World Health Organization says it has not yet been possible to fully assess the risk after the death, and said there needs to be more, quote, transparent information. In a statement Wednesday, Russia's health watchdog said there is no risk of an epidemic, and the Kremlin has dismissed concerns. But experts note that Russia health officials were concerned enough about the situation to quarantine dozens of people and impose anti-epidemic measures.
4: That indicates that the people there are very, very concerned.
2: The Trump administration is ratcheting up pressure on Moscow as well, sending a formal diplomatic communication Tuesday asking for more details, according to officials. President Donald Trump says he plans to speak directly to Russian leader Vladimir Putin on the topic, quote, very soon.
5: If you listen to them, it's under control.
2: I'm Sherelle Hubbard reporting.
1: A legislative staff member suing the state of Nebraska and the legislature over its handling of sexual harassment complaints involving former Senator Dan McEwen. Court documents filed this week show the woman claims the state and legislature failed to properly address the harassment and retaliation after she reported McEwen's conduct. She's seeking financial damages, attorney fees, and protection against further discrimination or retaliation. She's also requested a jury trial. McEwen resigned back in January. He is not named as a defendant in the lawsuit. Well, a fiery crash on the interstate near Gothenburg now comes with a hero story from a state trooper and members of the Nebraska Department.

0: Department of Transportation. The State Patrol says the trooper and two DOT workers jumped to action after the crash. Authorities say the driver was trapped inside the cab and injured. After the trooper pried open the door, authorities say more bystanders helped pull the driver out of the smoke into safety seconds before the cab went up in flames. The State Patrol says this picture was taken just seconds after the rescue. The driver was taken to the hospital and is said to be recovering. Well, the weather's been lovely here in Nebraska, but in the southeast, still hurricane season. Details next. First, Michael J. Anthony in your AccuWeather forecast.
1: Another super Thursday out there all across Nebraska, and it's going to stay super all the way through the weekend for most of us. Highs in the 80s for a lot of the state, a little cooler up in the northeast, a little warmer down in the southwest, as they will actually get into the low 90s today, as you can see. Tonight, flip it around and we'll see 40s for most of the west, 50s and 60s for your overnight lows for most of the east, and a pretty clear, calm, cool overnight. We're expecting a few spotty showers to round out the week, but it looks like it's going to be about 90% dry across the state, and it'll stay that way into tomorrow with highs in the 80s for most of us, a little warmer along that southern belt, right about 90, and also out in the panhandle, low 90s for your highs, and another warm, sunny day on Friday.
0: The Atlantic hurricane of the season is upon us, the Gulf Coast bracing for impact. Evacuation orders have been issued. The governors of both Florida and Alabama have declared states of emergency for dozens of counties. Reed Binion has the latest.
2: I've been in line about 10 minutes, and from what I see, maybe another 20 minutes.
3: Drivers along Alabama's coastline scrambling to fill up on fuel ahead of Hurricane Isaias, which is now churning in the Gulf.
4: Running out of gas and realizing that the storm was coming up in a couple days, so I just really wanted to be prepared to fill up.
3: Late Wednesday, Isaias reached sustained winds of 75 miles per hour, making it a Category 1 hurricane, the first Atlantic hurricane of the season. It could peak as a Category 2 storm by early Friday, then making landfall as a dangerous hurricane by Friday night or early Saturday.
5: It is anticipated to be a significant hurricane, significant being the word the National Weather Service is using now.
3: Communities are bracing for impact, preparing for possible flooding and wind damage.
6: We got a couple back doors that in real bad rain, water tends to come in them, so we sandbag them up.
3: Public works crews filling up sandbags for residents and businesses, with landfall expected somewhere from the Mississippi coast to the western Florida panhandle, where despite deceptively pleasant beach conditions Wednesday, authorities in some areas were already warning of dangerous surf. On top of damaging winds and storm surge, Isaias is also expected to bring flooding rain.
7: It's time to prepare like we're going to get the worst case scenario. Get your business in order, get your home in order, take care of your loved ones.
3: I'm Reed Binion reporting.
0: A new toolkit crafted by a state agency is looking to find the real issues with housing and the workforce. Six regions, one Nebraska is putting out their information for the Mid Plains, an 18 county region. Organizers say the goal is for communities to be able to recruit, locate and lock down employees, especially when higher paying jobs aren't always feasible. The seminar and accompanying website look to provide strategies based in reality when cities try to build plans for the future.
8: We really help put together the baseline housing data that's needed for communities to better understand where they're currently at. And then we help put together kind of what communities can do in the future to address those housing concerns.
0: The first step would be to increase available housing for people who may want or need to move to a town for work. The recommendation is investing in vacant lots or properties. The coalition says they believe 0.5% of annual growth in the Mid Plains region would require another 1,900 housing units to be constructed by 2035. Respiratory virus season in full swing. The latest data from the U.S. Centers for Disease Control and Prevention shows RSV activity very low in most areas of the country. As for

0: seasonal flu. Activity also still considered low, but cases there are starting to rise. Mandy Gaither has more on what doctors have been seeing so far this season.
1: It's not unusual for the U.S. to start seeing respiratory viruses in October, but considering the season tends to peak between December and February, there's a concern about what some U.S. doctors are already witnessing.
2: The process is starting of seeing influenza positive.
1: At Cleveland Clinic, Dr. Neha Vyas is already seeing higher than expected rates of influenza A. She says that's a bit earlier than she typically sees. Nationwide, the CDC says seasonal flu activity remains low, but is increasing. The latest data shows more than 33,500 specimens tested for flu with a positivity rate of 3.4%.
2: That said, we still see a consistent and steady rate of the enteroviruses and the rhinoviruses, which are present throughout the year, as well as COVID viruses.
1: Via says the best protection against severe disease from respiratory viruses like influenza is vaccination. And since cases are already starting to climb, she says the best time to get immunized is now.
2: The early factor does make us wonder what the rest of the season holds.
1: VS says it doesn't necessarily mean it'll be a longer or more severe flu season, but prevention is key, especially for young children, older adults, and those with pre-existing medical conditions who are vulnerable to getting really sick.
2: It's important to vaccinate them as well as vaccinate yourself to protect our whole community.
1: For Health Minute, I'm Mandy Gaither.
0: An FDA review of the nation's main abortion pill doesn't appear poised to curtail its use this year. In a court filing yesterday, the agency says its mifepristone safety study should wrap up in December. But it says its report will be out no later than March of next year. After that, the FDA could decide whether or not to impose new restrictions on the drug. The filing part of a Louisiana case alleging that mail-order mifepristone undermines the state's abortion ban. Advocates of the drug say it's safe. They point to its more than two decades of FDA approval. It's National Fire Safety Week. Departments across Nebraska sharing info on fire safety. Fire officials say this year's Fire Prevention Week theme is Charge into Fire Safety. It targets what experts say is a growing danger in homes, lithium-ion batteries.
3: So we have lithium-ion batteries in everything that we carry around with cell phones and laptops and almost everything. So we want to make sure we're focusing on how we're charging those things and how we take care of those things to prevent home fires the best way we can when we're using those kinds of devices.
0: Firefighters recommend charging devices on hard, flat surfaces like desks or tables. They say soft surfaces like beds, couches, and pillows trap heat and block airflow, which creates a high fire risk. Lindgren says charging starts with simple daily habits. We're seeing sunny skies and warm weather, but possibly the chance of some high fire danger this weekend. Details on the way in your AccuWeather forecast. 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
4: Continues. As you can see, highs in the 80s across most of the state. A little cooler up in the northeast corner, but upper 70s, not too shabby. And down in the southwest corner, we'll see low 90s for your highs today. Another warm, dry, and sunny one. We were expecting a few spotty showers to close out the week, but looks like we're not really going to be seeing much, if any, precipitation all across Nebraska. We'll be seeing another cool night out west, with lows in the 40s, 50s, and 60s for the east's overnight lows. And once again, calm, clear, cool all across the great state of Nebraska. You gotta love it. And you gotta love Friday too as it warms up a skosh. 80s for most of the state, 90s in that area south of the I-80 corridor and out into the panhandle as well. And we'll see plenty of sunshine on Friday. Things are going to get a little windy on Saturday, and some areas may see a few spotty showers. Then we'll have a cold front that will start out west and sweep across the state Sunday and into Monday. So These

0: are the last few warm days of the year, and we mean it this time. And there's plenty of rain coming next week, along with those cooler temps. We're talking highs in the 50s and 60s for most of us. We'll have that coming up in your extended forecast.
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1: As harvest gets underway across much of the Corn Belt, propane suppliers are keeping a close eye on crop conditions. Hi, I'm Susan Littlefield with the American Ag Network. And despite the potential for heavy grain drying, demand in some areas, industry leaders say propane supplies remain strong. Michael Newland is Director of Agricultural Business Development at the Propane Education and Research Council.
2: We've got some areas that are going to be what I would consider more normal on grain drying. We've had a couple very dry corn years over the last couple years, but there's some parts of the Corn Belt that are going to be back to normal corn drying. So I was on the phone a couple weeks ago with one of the state climatologists from the Midwest who was talking about the upcoming winter and some of the measurements that they look at, some things out in the Pacific Ocean, water temperatures that they measure that really drive a lot of our patterns, if you will. They were predicting some very perhaps unusual weather from a temperature and moisture standpoint. Those are predictions and forecasts, so we'll see what comes true. But I think if you're listening to it, if you're in the livestock business and you're heating buildings all winter, or you're just a homeowner that's listening to it, like many of us are, the propane industry continues to have more and more supply every single year. So supply is great. You know, it is a fuel that does need delivered. So logistics, if we would have a tremendously wet corn crop in a particular area up against some really cold early fall temperatures, could we see some logistics constraints? Possibly. But we're always pushing messaging about making sure you're taking those early fills, trying to make sure that that doesn't happen. And really, that's the why.
1: You can find more information on available rebates and programs by going to propane.com. I'm Susan Littlefield reporting.
3: NCN, let's take a look at some other top stories from around the state today. 50 bison were released onto nearly 40,000 acres in the Badlands in South Dakota yesterday. It's part of an ecological restoration effort to reintroduce native plants and animal species to the landscape. Thunder Valley Community Development Corporation is the group behind the project. They say the release yesterday was the result of years of work, and they say it's just the start.
4: That this 50 is released, we are going to be pursuing

0: more buffalo. This lease holds 394 head. And so that's our ultimate goal, is to fill it as much as we can. A lot of work led up to this moment. I think, you know, seeing the buffalo leave their corral here was a really empowering moment, because they belong to this land. The return of the buffalo to this land is really important to us, because I think for me, it's so important because of what our people endured, our Lakota people endured in the past, having buffalo almost entirely stripped from us.
1: The bison is the center of Lakota culture, spirituality, and its traditional ways of life. Well, the high school football regular season ends in 3 weeks, but for one school in central Nebraska, it's over already. Overton Public Schools announced this morning they've made the decision to forfeit the three remaining games on their schedule. The reason? Injuries. The Class D3 school in Dawson County listed a roster of just 17 players at the beginning of the season. The Eagles were 0-6 this year, but they were coming off a 2025 in which they went 6-4 and made it to the second round of the playoffs. The forfeits mean canceling scheduled games against Blue Hill, Southern Valley, and Pleasanton. A volleyball mainstay in Northeast Nebraska is stepping aside. Northeast Community College announced today that Coach Amanda Schultz is resigning after this season. The Wakefield native was tabbed as the first head coach for the program when it was reinstated in 2013. She's recorded 243 career wins, taking the Hawks to 4 NJCAA national volleyball tournaments. A movie magic baseball destination could soon be the stage for Northeast Community College athletes. The Iowa Community College Athletic Conference has announced a 3-year deal to host the Region 11 baseball tournament at the Field of Dreams ballpark in Dyersville, Iowa. That means starting in May of next year, Northeast could have a chance to compete for a regional championship in one of baseball's most famous fields. The 6-team double elimination tournament offers a direct path toward the NJCAA World Series. League officials say bringing student athletes to the complex is a dream come true for them. They say they hope Dyersville becomes the postseason's permanent home. Believe it or not, the college hoops season is almost here. We'll preview UNK next in sports. You're watching News Channel Nebraska.
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3: Shine, we're in the last few days of this wonderful warm stretch that's going to last for most of us all the way through the end of the weekend. It's going to start to get a little cooler out west on Sunday, but in the meantime, highs in the 80s for most of the state, a little cooler with highs in the upper 70s for the northeast and into the low 90s down in the southwest. Plenty of sunshine all day long. And as we get into tonight, lows in the 40s as things flip around. The west is going to be the coolest part of Nebraska, 50s and 60s for the overnight lows for the rest of the state. Could start to see a little fog creeping in, particularly in the central and south central Nebraska. That'll be a Friday morning, and then once we get through, as we mentioned, that calm, clear, and cool overnight, things will warm up and burn that fog off very quickly, with highs in the 80s for most of the state, 90s along that southern belt, and out into the western parts of Nebraska. Lots of sunshine again for tomorrow all across the great state. And as we talked about earlier, it's not going to last long, so get out there and soak up the sun through the weekend, as the northeast will see highs in the 80s and then a very quick cool down there, about a 17 degree drop into Monday as the cold front reaches that part of the state. And staying cool and staying relatively wet, we'll start to see showers coming in Tuesday and into Wednesday. We could see a pretty significant amount of rainfall across Nebraska next week, and for most of us it will start on Tuesday. Southeast also seeing more of that gloriosity all the way through the end of the weekend, and then the cool down takes effect Monday and through the rest of the week, with the rain coming in maybe a little bit later Tuesday night and into Wednesday. Central also seeing just spectacular weather through Sunday, 70s and 80s, lots of sun, and then the drop off on Monday, and then the rain coming in Tuesday and Wednesday, and highs staying in the 50s and 60s for the foreseeable future after that. Northwest also, look at that, oh, just glorious. And then back to reality on Sunday, yes, as we'll see, about a 10 to a 20 degree drop between Saturday and Sunday as the cold front moves through, and it'll stay in the 60s, and it will stay wet starting Monday all the way through Wednesday. Again, a lot of us are going to see a pretty heavy amount of rain when you total it all up for the first few days into mid next week. And the Southwest also not going to be seeing the cool down quite as soon, and certainly not quite as dramatically, only about a 10 degree drop between Sunday and Monday, but then it will drop off 15 degrees on Tuesday as the rain comes in and keeps things very cool. So enjoy the warm weather. We got a few days left.
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15: 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We're going to talk about them on this week's show.
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1: College basketball getting back into the swing of things. UNK Hoops looking for the pendulum to swing back in their favor this year. For the men, the Lopers will look a lot different from last season's 13-17 finish between incoming freshmen, guys who didn't get a lot of minutes last season, and 8 transfers joining the squad. And there was a particular set of skills head coach Marty Levinson said he was looking for in grabbing so many players from other places.
2: I was looking for maturity and workload and then selflessness that they care about the other guys. It's hard when you get them transfers to come in and join a team. They have to take on the culture of the team, and they got to fast track the relationships, as I call it. If you just come in 1 year and think it's just going to go your way, or you're just going to use the community or use the school, it doesn't work like that. You got to pour into the community. You got to pour into the people.
1: As for the women's program, they

0: finished a game under 500, first time they didn't have a winning record in nearly a decade. They also missed out on the conference tourney as the Lopers battled injuries last year. It served as a learning period for the Blue and Gold. Head coach Drew Johnson says he believes he'll be able to apply those lessons this season.
1: I thought we were old enough that we didn't have to do as much of that, and that hurt us. And so during the middle of the year, we were able to learn and fix some of that. We win two top 25 games on the road in the last 2 weeks of the season. We did figure some things out, but it was too late. And then I also feel like I tried to morph too much when, you know, this player was down or that player was down.
0: The upcoming season is right around the corner. The Loper women open at home November 9th against Sioux Falls. The men head to Northeast Nebraska for an in-state showdown that same day against Wayne State. Creighton University and men's basketball success have been synonymous for decades now, and the man credited with starting their two-decade-plus run is hanging it up. Oregon head coach Dana Altman announced yesterday he's retiring effective immediately. Altman's been in Eugene for 16 years, reaching the NCAA tournament 9 times, including a Final Four appearance in 2017. But prior to his time in the Pacific Northwest, Altman was the head coach at Creighton for 16 years. He took the Jays to the Big Dance 7 times. The native of Wilbur, Nebraska, played collegiately at Southeast Community College. That was also his first stop as a head coach in 1982. He has 792 career wins, 16th all-time in Division I. And expect to see a few more purple jerseys popping up in Southeast Nebraska. Former Beatrice Orangeman and Nebraska standout Cam Jurgens has been traded from the Philadelphia Eagles to the Baltimore Ravens. Jurgens was taken by the Eagles 51st overall out of Nebraska back in 2022, helped the Eagles beat Kansas City in the Super Bowl after the 2024 season. Jurgens is currently in concussion protocol. He is expected to take over as the starting center for the Ravens when he makes his return to the field. And that's sports for your Thursday. Stick around. We've got more news and weather on the way. Thanks for joining us. Have a great day. You're watching News Channel Nebraska.
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0: Thanks for joining us on News Channel Nebraska. Coming up this hour on NCN, Nebraska is well known for its vast, wide open prairies. Now a new initiative is looking to make them grow even more. License plate cameras have become contentious for communities across the state. One law enforcement department is sharing numbers of crimes solved and real life examples of what the cameras do. Celebrating St. Francis of Assisi with a commemoration of community pets happening in a panhandle city. The Nebraska Board of Regents are looking at the potential of increasing the budget for a new construction in Omaha. The price tag, over $550 million. Today's weather, worth every penny. Michael Shively joins us for the first time this hour with a look at the forecast as we inch closer and closer to the weekend.
1: Dave, another warm day here in the Cornhusker State, at least compared to what you're expecting this time of year. Above average temperatures so far here through October. Today's highs getting into the 80s everywhere in Nebraska. Our friends over in Northwest Iowa staying a little bit cooler, a little bit warmer in Southwest Nebraska, touching 90 plus. How about the lows overnight tonight? Only getting to the 50s in the eastern half of the state. Once you head to

0: Broken Bow and North Platte does dip below 50, and Chadron getting into the 30s. One of the first times we've said that this year. Tonight's conditions, clouds coming in, 10 to 20% chance of rain in eastern Nebraska, so probably not getting much of a soaking overnight. Tomorrow's highs again into the 80s, and look out, might see multiple areas of Nebraska with 90 degree temperatures from the Panhandle to southwest Nebraska all the way over to the capital city.
1: Michael, thanks. We'll get back with him later for a longer look at the forecast. For the time being, we're touching on the top stories from around Nebraska. Landowners across the state now have access to millions of dollars in conservation funding aimed at protecting the state's grasslands. The growing and expanding Nebraska's Grassland Corps program will provide just under $19 million through 2030, targeting at least 90,000 acres across Nebraska. The goal is to slow the spread of eastern red cedar and other woody growth, reducing forage for livestock and threatening grassland habitats.
2: We're really excited because so much of Nebraska's grasslands have been lost to woody encroachment. You know, this is historically the Great Plains, prairies, whether it's sand hills, mixed grass prairie, loess hills, and we've lost so many of our, you know, of our species native to this landscape, whether it's pollinators or birds or, you know, even our grazing land.
1: The program will provide cost share funding for practices including brush management, prescribed burning, grazing deferment, and pest management. Landowners can apply on a continuous basis by contacting the Rainwater Basin Joint Venture or one of its partner agencies, including Nebraska Game and Parks, Pheasants Forever, and the Sand Hills Task Force. Harvest has been slightly delayed for farmers across Nebraska based on the latest USDA crop progress report. It's allowed some to get a longer look at an issue they may have with their acreage. Some farmers might be seeing dark dots on their corn this year, known as tar spots. They're a destructive fungus growing into the plant itself, and there's no scraping them off. It's a tough disease as well, able to survive on old corn residue found within the field.
3: But this is really the first year that we've seen it in this area probably as widespread by itself. We'll start talking standability issues. So that corn plant, will it stay standing? Will a wind blow it over? And if it blows it over, can we pick that ear up?
4: It takes a big amount of effort on everybody's part to scout the fields and make sure that they get timely treatment when something is needed.
1: Advise scouting the field regularly. They say the best time for treatment is usually between the tasseling and milk growth stages. The Crop Protection Network says the furthest west tar spots have been found are Dawson, Custer, and Blaine counties. As they've become a talking point across the state and the nation, Nebraska's biggest sheriff's office is sharing their support for using automatic license plate reader cameras, also known as ALPR or FLOC. They even shared two pictures and some stats in their justification for using the cameras. These are real versions of pictures the cameras take from behind with no video or audio, at least in Douglas County. The sheriff's office says data is stored for 30 days and is not shared with anyone outside law enforcement. The sheriff's office says they recovered a total of 4 stolen vehicles by using the cameras in August and September, along with numerous arrests. They also say the ALPR network allowed them to tap into a national database in one instance of searching for 2 missing juveniles, and the vehicle pinged in Missouri. The family member dealing with a mental health crisis was arrested, and the 2 children were returned to the other parent. Counties and departments across the state have had tough conversations about privacy with residents, and some sheriff's departments have decided angering the public is not worth the potential benefit. A single vehicle crash involving a utility pole resulting in minor injuries Monday morning. According to the Merritt County Sheriff's Office, deputies were called to Highway 92 and 21st Road at about a few minutes after 8 o'clock after an eastbound vehicle crossed the center line and went into the opposite roadside ditch. Photos from the crash show significant damage to the vehicle and the surrounding area. The driver suffered minor injuries and was taken to Merrick Medical Center for treatment. A mechanical failure is being blamed for a crash involving a truck pulling a trailer with a forklift on the back. The Sherman County Sheriff's Office says they were called by someone who possibly saw a truck lose control and run off the road. Deputies found it had run off the road, into the ditch, and then over a canal before coming to a stop. The forklift was nearly dislodged and somehow stayed on the trailer. The driver suffered

0: suffered minor injuries, according to authorities.
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0: Fast rival sculptors joining forces in Omaha this afternoon, racing against time for this weekend's Hurtwood Fall Festival. Organizers say international rival sculptors Matt Seelin, Carlos Miguel Ramirez have joined forces to build Harvest of Imagination, a giant hay sculpture featuring a scarecrow perched on a half moon. They say it takes a frame of wood, welded steel, and poultry netting to hold up to 800 pounds of sculpted hay. The Norfolk Fire Division is teaming up with the National Fire Protection Association this week to spark a new conversation on fire safety. Norfolk Fire Marshal Sean Lindgren says this year's Fire Prevention Week theme, Charge into Fire Safety, targets a growing danger in homes, lithium-ion batteries.
1: So we have lithium-ion batteries in everything that we carry around with cell phones and laptops and almost everything. So we want to make sure we're focusing on how we're charging those things and how we take care of those things to prevent home fires the best way we can when we're using those kinds of devices.
0: Firefighters recommend charging devices on hard, flat surfaces such as desks or tables. Soft surfaces like beds, couches, and pillows trap heat while blocking airflow, creating a high risk for fire. Lindgren says safe charging starts with simple daily habits. The number of
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6: My name is Ann Zimmerman. I'm an occupational therapist, and I've been working at Faith Health for over 20 years. My work as an occupational therapist really works with patients to figure out what their goals are, to be able to maybe do something they weren't able to do due to a diagnosis or an illness or an injury. Being able to listen to them and really hear what they have to say, finding out their story, because everyone has a story.

it's really a pleasure and a blessing to be able to work with my patients here. Having Faith Health with the amount of specialties really does make a huge difference. The fact that we don't have to travel to Omaha, in fact, that was the case with my husband's shoulder surgery. We didn't have to go to Omaha, that was an option, but we could stay here to do it. When I think of Faith Health, the first thing that comes to mind is the spiritual aspect that's always been a part of it. That was very important to me when I first started 20 years ago, still is very important. Faith is just an integral part of our whole hospital system. Compassion and a place of growth means to me.

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1: News Channel Nebraska is televising a Capital City clash on Thursday night. 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
2: Cattle were lower Thursday. More on that in just a moment. I'm Brownfield Commodity Market reporter John Perkins at the closing market minute for Thursday, October 8th. Soybeans, corn, and wheat all ended the session lower on profit-taking while watching field work. Soybeans and corn are expecting good harvest progress in the next couple of days, and wheat's anticipating some decent winter wheat planting progress, but corn, beans, and wheat are all waiting for more rainfall to hit parts of the Midwest and Plains. Weekly export sales numbers overall pretty neutral, though maybe a little bit bearish on corn, beans, and wheat. And there was also position squaring out of the USDA's supply, demand, and production numbers, which are out on Friday at noon Eastern, 11 a.m. Central. Not anticipating a lot of adjustments for any of the three major crops, but there could always be a surprise. Live and feeder cattle closed lower, with box beef down at midday, waiting for widespread direct cash cattle business to get going. Some bids did pop up in Nebraska, $345 to $350 dressed, but no asking prices were renewed in Nebraska, and overall the major feeding areas continue to look pretty quiet. Looks like widespread direct trade is going to wait until Friday. And hogs were down on technical weakness and the recent trend in pork. Pork carcass cutout value was modestly lower at midday on Thursday. With the closing market minute for Thursday, October 8th, I'm Brownfield Commodity Market reporter John Perkins.

0: You want Huskers? 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A one-on-one with Coach Rhule, reliving the game that was. The highs, the lows, and the path forward. You don't want to miss this. The Husker Football Show on NCN. 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
2: Green light, great night.
3: The number of trains chugging through central Nebraska's largest city on a daily basis averages between 40 and 50. It's a lot of train traffic for a widespread metropolitan area, and the choo-choos run right through the heart of town. There are currently more than 10 crossings in the Grand Island area, and most of them go directly over the tracks. The city's weighing options to find the best way for people to seamlessly get by at some of the busier intersections, and there may not be one getting backed up more than Broadwell Avenue. On average, around 12,000 vehicles use the area each day.
4: Amount of trains that travel through there by day and the number of vehicles that cross the tracks, you multiply those two together and it's called an exposure factor. And this crossing on Broadwell here in Grand Island is

0: been in the top five for like 20 years. This corridor is not easy. There's a lot of active businesses that are around here. We think we have a good design that's going to minimize impacts to the adjacent business owners as much as possible.
1: Besides the build, the final design would not be completed until late next year. Construction wouldn't start until at least 2029. They would make it an overpass joining Highway 30 and Highway 281 as the only ones in town. Eddy Street dips under the tracks and is notorious for getting flooded after decent rain. A new toolkit crafted by a state agency looks to find the real issues with housing and the workforce. Six regions, one Nebraska, putting out their information for the Mid-Plains, an 18-county region. The goal is for communities to be able to recruit, locate, and lock down employees, especially when higher-paying jobs aren't always feasible. Plus, options for housing are limited or unaffordable. The seminar and accompanying website are looking to provide strategies based in reality when trying to build plans for the future.
2: We really help put together the baseline housing data that's needed for communities to better understand where they're currently at. And then we help put together kind of what communities can do in the future to address those housing concerns.
1: First step is to increase the number of available housing units for people who may want or need to move to a town for work. There's a consistent recommendation of investing in vacant lots or properties. The coalition believes a 0.5% of annual growth in the region would require another 1,900 housing units to be built by 2035. St. Patrick's Catholic Church in Sydney putting together a special blessing for the community's pets.
3: Loving Father, we praise you and thank you for making animals as part of your wonderful creation. Help us and all people to be kind to animals. Touch the hearts of all with your love and increase our respect for all your creation.
1: October 4th, marking the feast day of St. Francis of Assisi. Francis is the patron saint of animals in the Catholic Church. St. Patrick's chose to commemorate the occasion with a blessing of the community's pets. Almost 20 families bringing their pets to celebrate the special blessing. The parish's religious education classes also got to watch the blessing to learn more about creation. The Sydney Regional Medical Center is adding another major addition. The hospital breaking ground for its planned cancer care center this morning. NCN's Brendan Prizeman was at the ceremony and has more.
4: Regional Medical Center broke ground for its cancer care center on Thursday morning. The project will bring in-house radiation therapy to Sydney for the first time. The facility will also have PET and CT services available 5 days a week. SRMC CEO Jason Pettick was thrilled to get the project started.
5: But what we are really building is much more than a building. It's a future and it's hope for our friends and families and neighbors who might need care.
4: SRMC Vice Chairman Tim Miller was very happy with the momentous occasion. He said it's a day that all of those involved will remember fondly.
6: It's hard to describe the feeling, but it's just something that the board and everybody involved is going to be very, very proud of.
4: Samson Construction will handle the building process. The firm also worked on the hospital's long-term care facility and was excited to return to Sydney.
7: This is a huge, huge deal, and we're just tickled pink to be part of it.
4: The Cheyenne County Chamber of Commerce was also at the event. Chairman Joe McCarn thanked the hospital for all the work they do for the community, especially with their new expansions.
8: Just everything you guys are doing is huge, so thank you. Appreciate you.
4: And once the facility is completed, there will be a lot more work to appreciate.
5: This opportunity for us is really going to be able to keep all that extraordinary care right here close to home in Sydney.
4: And the first step in that opportunity has officially been taken.
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5: Your AccuWeather forecast on News Channel Nebraska. This is the drought monitor fresh out of the University of Nebraska-Lincoln today, and essentially the same as what we saw last week. This southeast part of the state all in the clear. Plenty of moisture, too much moisture in some cases of late. Other areas of the state staying the same. Just McCook, that's really the change, going from abnormally dry to no drought concerns at all. Some areas in that part of Nebraska moved from moderate to abnormally dry. So these problem areas in the west, the extreme and exceptional drought areas in Nebraska's panhandle remain. We're hopeful maybe next week could see some showers out that way. But before then, fire weather concerns do loom for northwest Nebraska. A red flag warning going to be in effect for the afternoon and evening hours tomorrow. 12 to 7 mountain time, could have some flexibility with that. Was a fire weather watch yesterday, red flag warning today. That's to take effect tomorrow. So if you're in that area, avoid anything that could cause a spark. That low relative humidity combined with wind speeds up to 40 miles per hour, not a good recipe for flames. Cool in Chadron overnight tonight, but everywhere else stays quite a bit warmer, 46 in Valentine, 48 in Broken Bow. But then we get to the mid-50s come Buffalo County and Hall County, even up into northeast Nebraska to the Madison County and Platte County areas. Southeast Nebraska, overnight temps in the 60s, plenty warm for this time of year. As far as the conditions, partly cloudy for most of the state. Could see a shower or two in Nebraska City, Omaha, northeast Nebraska, about a 10 to 20% chance, so nothing that you'd notice too much. Tomorrow's highs are going to be a warm one, at least 80 degrees everywhere in Nebraska, starting with that temp in Hardington, 84 for O'Neill, 86 in Broken Bow. Could see some 90-degree temperatures in the Panhandle, in southwest Nebraska, and even in the capital city. That will be paired with plenty of sunshine. That's going to be the forecast into the weekend. We take a look at that now in northeast Nebraska. Sun shining up until Tuesday when rain clouds might roll in. Same story for southeast Nebraska with the focus on Saturday. Hot, windy, and dry for Nebraska football. Hopefully the Indiana Hoosiers don't like that type of forecast. Central part of the state, much of the same. Temperatures really start to drop Monday into Tuesday. In northwest Nebraska, hot for the next few days. Hopefully midweek next week comes with some moisture, and the same story for southwest Nebraska with temps in excess of 80 degrees through the weekend. All right, picture of the week time, thanks to our sponsor Obermiller Seamless, and this one comes to us from Hastings. Thanks to Preston for sending this cool cloud formation our way late summer evening. 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
6: Greatest season in program history. Climbing all the way to number 5 in the Associated Press poll, there's no shortage of excitement around the Nebraska men's basketball team. What will they look like under head coach?

0: Fred Hoiberg entering his ninth season remains a bit of a mystery. Several of the key contributors last year are gone, not necessarily in the scoring sense. Sam Hoiberg, Rank Mast, they brought experience, calm, and instilled the culture the younger players could rely on. It seemed to have taken a while for it to really show up in Lincoln, and now they may have a formula to keep it going.
1: All the coaching staff, I mean, they just recruit great guys. I feel like every single one of these guys is just a great kid, a really good kid, and you just love to be around, not only on the court, but off the court. I mean, that's the biggest thing. We all love each other. We're all having fun out there.
2: I like our group a lot. They've been so much fun to be around, so much fun to coach. But you truly don't know what you have until that first game against an opponent and the adversity hits you. How are you going to handle that? And that's last year. That team never dropped their heads, not one time, and they never got too big where they were, beating their chest when we were playing well. Well, that's the challenge. You know, are we going to have that same type of chemistry through the tough times? And we'll get a good feel of that tomorrow when we play an exhibition game against St. Louis.
0: Fred taken to the court tomorrow night when St. Louis visits the vault for an exhibition. It's the first of three for the Huskers. We're hoping to get a better idea of what the lineup looks like and how they want to play. Tip is at 7 p.m. Central. A free video stream can be found on BTM Plus or YouTube. The dominance of Nebraska volleyball continues to be put on display each night they step on the court. Now the Huskers are making up one quarter of the names for the Player of the Year watch list. Middle blocker Mania Obeche has joined Andy Jackson, Harper Murray, and Bergen Riley on the list of 16 names across the country in contention for the highest individual praise. Obeche averaging over 2 kills and a block per set. Her 427 hitting percentage ranks number 5 in the Big Ten and 14th best in the nation. She's already racked up a Big Ten Player of the Week recognition, the first Husker to do so this season. Finalists will be announced on December 14th, and the Player of the Year award is shared on December 18th in San Antonio, the site of this year's Final Four. A volleyball mainstay in Northeast Nebraska is stepping down. Northeast Community College announcing head coach Amanda Schultz is resigning after the season. The Wakefield native was tapped as the first head coach for the program when it was reinstated in 2013. She's recorded 243 career victories, taking the Hawks to 4 NJCAA national volleyball tournaments and winning 3 Region 11 titles. The Hawks are 10-14 overall. They're at Northwest Iowa CC next week and have at least 3 more home matches this season. A baseball destination made famous by a movie could soon be the stage for Northeast Community College athletes. The Iowa Community College Athletic Conference announcing a 3-year deal to host the Region 11 Division II baseball tournament at the Field of Dreams Ballpark in Dyersville, Iowa. Starting in May, Northeast could have the chance to compete for a regional championship in one of baseball's most iconic fields. The 6-team double elimination tournament offers a direct path towards the NJCAA World Series. League officials say bringing student athletes to the complex is a dream come true, and they hope Dyersville becomes the postseason's permanent home. The high school football regular season ends in 3 weeks, and for one school in central Nebraska, the Friday night lights have come to an end. Overton announcing this morning they've made the difficult decision to forfeit the last 3 games on their calendar. The reason is injuries. The D3 school in Dawson County listed a roster of 17 players at the start of the season. The Eagles were 0-6 this year. They were coming off of 2025, in which they went 6-4, making it to the second round of the postseason. The forfeits mean canceling scheduled games with Blue Hill, Southern Valley, and Pleasanton. Kickoff for high school football games tomorrow night could be in the 80s at 7 o'clock. Michael Shavley joins us once again with another peek at the weather pattern.
3: Dave, another warm day here in the Cornhusker State, at least compared to what you're expecting this time of year. Above average temperatures so far here through October. Today's highs getting into the 80s everywhere in Nebraska. Our friends over in Northwest Iowa staying a little bit cooler, a little bit warmer in Southwest Nebraska, touching 90 plus. How about the lows overnight tonight? Only getting to the 50s in the eastern half of the state. Once you head to Broken Bow and North Platte, does dip below 50. And Chadron getting into the 30s. One of the first times we've said that this year. Tonight's conditions, clouds coming in, 10-20% chance of rain in eastern Nebraska, so probably not getting much of a soaking overnight. Tomorrow's highs again into the 80s, and look out, might see multiple areas of Nebraska with 90-degree temperatures from the Panhandle to southwest Nebraska all the way over to the capital city.
0: Michael, thanks, and stick with us. In less than 10 minutes, he'll give us an idea of what the forecast looks like for Saturday in Lincoln at around 11 a.m. right here on News Channel Nebraska. Local newscasts during the bottom half of the hour as we get into more of the top stories from around the region. The Beatrice Speedway is a staple in southeast Nebraska. As NCN Zach Polk reports, after a summer of rainy days, race fans are excited for good weather expected for the last weekend of racing for this year.
4: A sense of calmness before the storm. Beatrice Speedway is ready for another big weekend of racing. A final weekend to cap off a summer of rubbing and racing at one of the premier tracks in Nebraska. Beatrice is the host of many events throughout the summer. Race promoter Tommy Denton explained how the popularity of the track has grown over the years.
5: Next year, it's 70 years for this racetrack and this fairgrounds. So yeah, to have this, it really all picked up in the early 90s. Spring Nationals started then, and then Oktoberfest followed, and now we get cars from all over the country that come here, and we've even had cars from Canada at some of our spring and fall specials.
4: This weekend is the final race weekend of the season and what they are calling Oktoberfest. Denton says it should be optimal weather for some good racing.
5: This warm weather is going to be great. It's going to be good for everything, car count, fans in the stands. It's going to be one last hurrah for the racing season this year, and I think we just got lucky enough to get good weather.
4: The good weather doesn't always mean perfect track conditions. Much work will be done throughout the event, making sure the track stays wet with the warm conditions and the wind, a process you don't necessarily want to get caught in the middle of.
5: Which way is he spraying?
6: If he's spraying that way.
4: In Beatrice, Zach Polk, News Channel Nebraska.
0: The Nebraska Board of Regents are looking at a potential increase of more than $500 million, billion with a B, for Project Health. The budget's already pegged for nearly $2.2 billion, and the board will consider increasing it by 25%, according to the Nebraska Examiner. The meeting's being held tomorrow morning in Lincoln. While they're on the topic of increases, Regents will be considering an extension and potential pay raise for Dr. Jeff Gold to keep him as president through June 2032. It would also possibly eliminate the eligible performance-based merit pay for Dr. Gold, something he passed on a couple of years ago after fallout when the university was required to make cuts. Project Health would be a facility in Omaha consisting of a new building and future parking garages on the University of Nebraska Medical Center campus. The building would be around 1.5 million square feet, considered essential to the strategy of the university. The school recently bought Nebraska Medicine from Clarkson to be the outright owner. Travelers may soon have one fewer option to get to the Windy City. American Airlines is discontinuing its service between the capital and Chicago. The last flights out of Lincoln will be in April of next year. It was a short-lived service, American adding the flight this past June. It's one of 8 routes across the country. The airline is discontinuing. Officials at the Lincoln Airport say anyone who had a confirmed trip to Chicago after April 6th of next year will get an alternative arrangement or a refund. Travelers can still get from LNK to the Windy City on United Airlines. Nebraska State Senator is accusing the capital city of collecting sales tax on residents outside of city limits. It has to do with Lincoln's extraterritorial jurisdiction, or ETJ. Residents in the ETJ don't vote in the city elections and are not subject to the same city taxes as Lincoln residents. The city has limited zoning and city planning authority. State Senator Bo Ballard says he's been given evidence the city is collecting sales and occupation taxes from residents in the ETJ. He's asking for a 20-year review, interest on refunds owed, plus enforcement from the Attorney General moving forward. He says he's working on legislation, making it a requirement. In response, officials in Lincoln say sales taxes are collected and administered by the Nebraska Department of Revenue. They say any auditing of the matter would have to be done by the DOR. It's gone from bad to worse for an Omaha firefighter who now faces new charges in a sex trafficking case. 55-year-old Brandon Wilson is being charged for sexual assault of a child who was 14 or younger during 2017, according to a complaint filed in Douglas County. A second charge, also filed in this case, alleges Wilson engaged in sex trafficking of a minor for 3 months in 2020. He's due in court tomorrow at 9 a.m. for his first appearance. These latest counts join several others lobbied against Wilson. Court records show he allegedly took pictures or video of someone without their consent for years. Documents show the alleged actions started in June 2017 and continued until September 2020. Wilson is facing four Class 1D felonies and four Class 4 felonies in the other case. The specific allegations have been sealed to protect the victim. Wilson is being held in Douglas County Jail. 50 bison were released under nearly 40,000 acres in the Badlands in South Dakota. It's part of an ecological restoration effort to reintroduce native plants and animal species to the landscape. Thunder Valley Community Development Corporation, which is the group behind the project, says the release was the result of years of work, and it's just the start.
7: That this 50 is released, we are going to be pursuing more buffalo. This lease holds 394 head, and so that's our ultimate goal, is to fill it as much as we can. A lot of work led up to this moment. I think, you know, seeing the buffalo leave their corral here was a really empowering moment, because they belong to this land. The return of the buffalo to this land is really important to us, because I think for me, it's so important because of what our people endured, our Lakota people endured in the past, having buffalo almost entirely stripped from us.
0: Bison are the center of Lakota culture, spirituality, and traditional ways of life. The latest data from the CDC shows RSV activity is very low in most areas of the country. As for seasonal flu, activity is still considered low, yet cases are starting to rise. Doctors, what have they been seeing so far this season?
8: It's not unusual for the U.S. to start seeing respiratory viruses in October, but considering the season tends to peak between December and February, there's a concern about what some U.S. doctors are already witnessing.
9: The process is starting of seeing influenza positive.
8: At Cleveland Clinic, Dr. Neha Vies is already seeing higher than expected rates of influenza A. She says that's a bit earlier than she typically sees. Nationwide, the CDC says seasonal flu activity remains low, but is increasing. The latest data shows more than 33,500 specimens tested for flu with a positivity rate of 3.4%.
9: That said, we still see a consistent and steady rate of the enteroviruses and the rhinoviruses, which are present throughout the year, as well as COVID viruses.
8: Via says the best protection against severe disease from respiratory viruses like influenza is vaccination. And since cases are already starting to climb, she says the best time to get immunized is now.
9: The early factor does make us wonder what the rest of the season holds.
8: VS says it doesn't necessarily mean it'll be a longer or more severe flu season, but prevention is key, especially for young children, older adults, and those with pre-existing medical conditions who are vulnerable to getting really sick.
9: It's important to vaccinate them as well as vaccinate yourself to protect our whole community.
8: For Health Minute, I'm Mandy Gaither.
0: Coming up next on NCN, red flag warnings active in October. We get back into the weather mix with Michael Shively.
10: Some of the state's top volleyball programs will be colliding on the volleyball court this Saturday. 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
3: Forecast on News Channel Nebraska. These are the warnings, advisories, watches across the state, and they're all right here in northwest Nebraska. And they're not for today, it's for tomorrow. Most of the afternoon and into the evening tomorrow, elevated from yesterday's fire weather watch to red flag warning. That's again because of high winds, low relative humidity. National Weather Service has actually slightly lowered the amount of relative humidity. Can't be much more dry than it is in northwest Nebraska tomorrow. Plus, those winds in excess of 25 miles an hour, perhaps gusting to 40. Look out for the possibility of fires. Overnight temperatures certainly cool there in the Pine Ridge, much warmer the further south you go and the further to the east.

0: might even stay in the 60s overnight there in eastern Nebraska. That grass, plants, not dying yet in that part of Nebraska, really the whole state. Tonight's conditions, clouds likely. Nebraska City area, maybe Omaha, 10 to 20% chance of rain overnight, so maybe a rogue shower or two. Tomorrow's highs, 80s at least everywhere, 90s in the west, southwest, and southeast parts of Nebraska. As far as the conditions, nothing but sun in the forecast for Friday, and that should linger through the weekend for most of Nebraska.
1: Cattle were lower Thursday. More on that in just a moment. I'm Brownfield Commodity Market reporter John Perkins at the closing market minute for Thursday, October 8th. Soybeans, corn, and wheat all ended the session lower on profit-taking while watching field work. Soybeans and corn are expecting good harvest progress in the next couple of days, and wheat's anticipating some decent winter wheat planting progress, but corn, beans, and wheat are all waiting for more rainfall to hit parts of the Midwestern Plains. Weekly export sales numbers overall pretty neutral to maybe a little bit bearish on corn, beans, and wheat. And there was also position squaring out of the USDA's supply, demand, and production numbers, which are out on Friday at noon Eastern, 11 a.m. Central. Not anticipating a lot of adjustments for any of the three major crops, but there could always be a surprise. Live and feeder cattle closed lower, with box beef down at midday, waiting for widespread direct cash cattle business to get going. Some bids did pop up in Nebraska, $3.45 to $3.50 dressed, but no asking prices were renewed in Nebraska, and overall the major feeding areas continue to look pretty quiet. Looks like widespread direct trade is going to wait until Friday. And hogs were down on technical weakness and the recent trend in pork. Pork carcass cutout value was modestly lower at midday on Thursday. With the closing market minute for Thursday, October 8th, I'm Brownfield Commodity Market reporter John Perkins.
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4: As harvest gets underway across much of the Corn Belt, propane suppliers are keeping a close eye on crop conditions. Hi, I'm Susan Littlefield with the American Ag Network. And despite the potential for heavy grain drying, demand in some areas, industry leaders say propane supplies remain strong. Michael Newland is Director of Agricultural Business Development at the Propane Education and Research Council.
5: We've got some areas that are going to be what I would consider more normal on grain drying. We've had a couple very dry corn years over the last couple years, but there's some parts of the Corn Belt that are going to be back to normal corn drying. So I was on the phone a couple weeks ago with one of the state climatologists from the Midwest, who was talking about the upcoming winter and some of the measurements that they look at, some things out in the Pacific Ocean, water temperatures that they measure that really drive a lot of our patterns, if you will. They were predicting some very perhaps unusual weather from a temperature and moisture standpoint. Those are predictions and forecasts, so we'll see what comes true. But I think if you're listening to it, if you're in the livestock business and you're heating buildings all winter, or you're just a homeowner that's listening to it, like many of us are, there's the propane industry continues to have more and more supply every single year. So supply is great. You know, it is a fuel that does need delivered. So logistics, if we would have a tremendously wet corn crop in a particular area up against some really cold early fall temperatures, could we see some logistics constraints? Possibly. But we're always pushing messaging about making sure you're taking those early fills, trying to make sure that that doesn't happen. And really, that's the why.
4: You can find more information on available rebates and programs by going to propane.com. I'm Susan Littlefield reporting.
6: Matchups in FBS college football this weekend, pairing undefeated programs against one another. The top 10 class between Georgia and Alabama is one. The other brings number 7 Indiana to Lincoln for a date with the unranked 5-0 Nebraska Cornhuskers.
7: There are going to be a tremendous amount of eyes on Saturday. My son's got two football games back to

0: back. Starts at 2 and 3. Oh, I'm sorry, wait. No. Let's check that. It's 11 a.m. on Fox. Nebraska versus Indiana. This is gonna be a big one. Holy cow.
1: So, does your son actually have a game on Saturday?
0: Yes, he's got back-to-back games. One of them was rained out from earlier in September, so we'll have two games. I'm hoping things are somewhat decided by the time we have to get into the field at 2 o'clock, because it probably won't be at that hour, and it'll be interesting to see how that all plays out.
1: The big day of ball in the Greek household. Yeah, it's a huge game for Nebraska. I think it's huge in the respect that, if you win, you probably put yourself very firmly in the top 20. I'm not going to say top 15 or top 10 yet because Nebraska is not ranked. I think that's just fair, and I think that's a good starting spot. And it proves to, I think, yourself that you can beat anybody else on your schedule if you can pull this one off. Now, there's also the flip side of it. What is the mood of the team if, with this big of a game, Nebraska goes out and lays an egg, kind of like 2024? Because Indiana, it might be the weaker of the Kurt Cignetti teams we've seen in the past, and maybe that's a lucky break for Nebraska, but they're still well coached. They still have one of the better quarterbacks in college football. They still have a great 1-2 punch at running back. This is still an Indiana team that's going to come in with a lot of different weapons to try to expose Nebraska's weaknesses.
0: I'm going to circle back to 2016 again. I know they went out to a 7-0 start. People started getting really excited about the Huskers. I didn't think that the schedule matched the level of excitement back then. This year could be different. I'm not there yet, but if they were able to knock off an Indiana, who's a proven team after last year, arguably one of the greatest seasons in history, it's certainly the most surprising. If you can do that to a good, solid Indiana team, I think that then there's reason to get extremely excited about the Cornhuskers for the rest of the season. But if they don't get the victory, what kind of a mood are we going to have? I mean, it's hard to say, because it's going to, like you said, it's going to have to play out and at least show some promise.
1: Yeah, I agree with you. And that's the thing, is you don't want to get blown out. You want to show that you can compete with the big dogs of college football. Now, to do that, you're going to have to do a lot of things right. You're going to have to not fall behind by 9 points early in the second half. You're probably going to have to win the turnover battle by maybe not committing any turnovers. You're going to probably have to create some of your own luck, because Indiana's probably not going to beat themselves. You're going to need to have a lot of things go right. And I think if there's a game Nebraska's got to play perfect, it's this one.
0: The last time a defending national champion came to Lincoln, 2006, I was there. I don't remember the year. It was 2010 or 2011. Nebraska was undefeated. Texas came to town, the hated Longhorns, and Nebraska just went flat.
1: Now.
0: I'll never forget. Rex Burkhead had a wide open touchdown. He dropped it and then wrapped his arms around the pylon. I feel like I've told that story 1,000 times. And they still almost came back and at least made it close. I think it was like 13-7 was the final. Dejon Gomes had a punt return for a touchdown, or a blocked field goal, or a blocked punt, something like that. It was so weird. The energy was so hyped at the start of the game, but Nebraska just laid an egg when they came out. So if Nebraska does something similar, I would imagine the crowd's going to get deflated quickly, and then you lose that home field advantage.
1: You can. I mean, I think there was some of that to a degree against Maryland. I think the crowd kind of got taken out of it a little bit, and then Dwayne McDougal's pick six really changed the momentum of not only the game itself, but the stadium as a whole just felt differently. So, yeah, I mean, that's all what I'm saying is Nebraska can't start out slow. If it's for the reason of keeping the home field advantage, if it's for the reason of not being able to dig out of a deep hole against a team like Indiana, they have got to start fast on Saturday.
0: How do they start fast?
1: How do they start fast? I honestly, I don't know if it's maybe start fast is the wrong word. You just can't get behind. You got to go stride for stride with Indiana. It would be great for Nebraska to go out on their opening drive and score a touchdown, or to go out and get an early three and out and push Indiana behind the line of scrimmage. It'd be great. But I think more importantly, it's just not putting yourself in a hole early.
0: Yeah, having to play catch up against a sound defense is always going to be a difficult proposition. And seeing Jake Bartecki, kickoff, 11 a.m. on Fox. We'll see you there.
1: All right. Thanks, Dave.
2: Take an extended look at your AccuWeather forecast on News Channel Nebraska. This is the drought monitor fresh out of the University of Nebraska-Lincoln today. And

0: and essentially the same as what we saw last week. This southeast part of the state, all in the clear, plenty of moisture, too much moisture in some cases of late. Other areas of the state staying the same, just McCook, that's really the change, going from abnormally dry to no drought concerns at all. Some areas in that part of Nebraska moved from moderate to abnormally dry. So these problem areas in the west, the extreme and exceptional drought areas in Nebraska's panhandle remain. We're hopeful maybe next week could see some showers out that way. But before then, fire weather concerns do loom for northwest Nebraska. A red flag warning going to be in effect for the afternoon and evening hours tomorrow. 12 to 7 mountain time, could have some flexibility with that. Was a fire weather watch yesterday, red flag warning today. That's to take effect tomorrow. So if you're in that area, avoid anything that could cause a spark. That low relative humidity combined with wind speeds up to 40 miles per hour, not a good recipe for flames. Cool in Chadron overnight tonight, but everywhere else stays quite a bit warmer. 46 in Valentine, 48 in Broken Bow. But then we get to the mid-50s come Buffalo County and Hall County, even up into northeast Nebraska to the Madison County and Platte County areas. Southeast Nebraska, overnight temps in the 60s. Plenty warm for this time of year. As far as the conditions, partly cloudy for most of the state. Could see a shower or two in Nebraska City, Omaha, northeast Nebraska, about a 10 to 20% chance, so nothing that you'd notice too much. Tomorrow's highs are going to be a warm one, at least 80 degrees everywhere in Nebraska, starting with that temp in Hardington, 84 for O'Neill, 86 in Broken Bow. Could see some 90 degree temperatures in the panhandle in southwest Nebraska and even in the capital city. That will be paired with plenty of sunshine. That's going to be the forecast into the weekend. We take a look at that now in northeast Nebraska. Sun shining up until Tuesday when rain clouds might roll in. Same story for southeast Nebraska with a focus on Saturday. Hot, windy, and dry for Nebraska football. Hopefully the Indiana Hoosiers don't like that type of forecast. Central part of the state, much of the same. Temperatures really start to drop Monday into Tuesday. In northwest Nebraska, hot for the next few days. Hopefully midweek next week comes with some moisture, and the same story for southwest Nebraska with temps in excess of 80 degrees through the weekend. All right, picture of the week time, thanks to our sponsor Obermiller Seamless, and this one comes to us from Hastings. Thanks to Preston for sending this cool cloud formation our way late summer evening. 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
1: From Page, Nebraska. I was in Valentine, Nebraska at the high school state finals, and we were in the short go the last round, and I caught my thumb in my dally and went to the hospital in Valentine, and they flew me here. Came to Dr. Hartzell right away and he reattached it. It come all the way off. I was here for a week after I cut my thumb off, and they just did really good taking care of me. Always felt cared for. I feel like my recovery is going as good as it possibly can, and everybody's just doing so much to help me. I just think that we're really lucky to have someone like him around that can do these kind of surgeries. He's just so good at what he does. Just leaves a good impression. Caring, that's what Faith Health means to me.

0: No is a full sentence.
1: Boundaries and consent can differ greatly from person to person, and it's important to establish those boundaries with the person you're seeing.
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3: Just ask. 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

0: Just imagine going to a gas station and stumbling into $50,000. One man did so recently, and he says he doesn't even play the lottery regularly. Aaron Evelyn of Cozad went to the Pump and Pantry on Highway 30 in town when the clerk asked if he wanted to buy a Powerball ticket. It was printed on accident, and Evelyn took up the offer. It hit four of the five numbers and the Powerball, turning into $50,000. The odds of winning are almost 1 in 915,000. 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From Norfolk to Valentine, Sydney to towns in the southeast, and right here in the Tri-Cities. 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

0: Thanks for joining us on News Channel Nebraska. Coming up this hour on NCN, Nebraska is well known for its vast, wide open prairies. Now a new initiative is looking to make them grow even more. License plate cameras have become contentious for communities across the state. One law enforcement department is sharing numbers of crimes solved and real life examples of what the cameras do. Celebrating St. Francis of Assisi with a commemoration of community pets happening in a panhandle city. The Nebraska Board of Regents are looking at the potential of increasing the budget for a new construction in Omaha. The price tag, over $550 million. Today's weather, worth every penny. Michael Shively joins us for the first time this hour with a look at the forecast as we inch closer and closer to the weekend.
1: Dave, another warm day here in the Cornhusker State, at least compared to what you're expecting this time of year. Above average temperatures so far here through October. Today's highs getting into the 80s everywhere in Nebraska. Our friends over in Northwest Iowa staying a little bit cooler, a little bit warmer in Southwest Nebraska, touching 90 plus. How about the lows overnight tonight? Only getting to the 50s in the eastern half of the state. Once you head to Broken Bow and North Platte, does dip below 50, and Chadron getting into the 30s. One of the first times we've said that this year. Tonight's conditions, clouds coming in, 10 to 20% chance of rain in eastern Nebraska, so probably not getting much of a soaking overnight. Tomorrow's highs again into the 80s, and look out, might see multiple areas of Nebraska with 90 degree temperatures from the Panhandle to Southwest Nebraska all the way over to the capital city.
0: Michael, thanks. We'll get back with him later for a longer look at the forecast. For the time being, we're touching on the top stories from around Nebraska.

0: Landowners across the state now have access to millions of dollars in conservation funding aimed at protecting the state's grasslands. The growing and expanding Nebraska's Grassland Corps program will provide just under $19 million through 2030, targeting at least 90,000 acres across Nebraska. The goal is to slow the spread of eastern red cedar and other woody growth, reducing forage for livestock and threatening grassland habitats.
1: We're really excited because so much of Nebraska's grasslands have been lost to woody encroachment. You know, this is historically the Great Plains, prairies, whether it's sand hills, mixed grass prairie, Luss Hills, and we've lost so many of our, you know, of our species native to this landscape, whether it's pollinators or birds or, you know, even our grazing land.
0: The program will provide cost share funding for practices including brush management, prescribed burning, grazing deferment, and pest management. Landowners can apply on a continuous basis by contacting the Rainwater Basin Joint Venture or one of its partner agencies, including Nebraska Game and Parks, Pheasants Forever, and the Sand Hills Task Force. Harvest has been slightly delayed for farmers across Nebraska based on the latest USDA Crop Progress Report. It's allowed some to get a longer look at an issue they may have with their acreage. Some farmers might be seeing dark dots on their corn this year, known as tar spots. They're a destructive fungus growing into the plant itself, and there's no scraping them off. It's a tough disease as well, able to survive on old corn residue found within the field.
2: But this is really the first year that we've seen it in this area probably as widespread by itself. We'll start talking standability issues. So that corn plant, will it stay standing? Will a wind blow it over? And if it blows it over, can we pick that ear up?
3: It takes a big amount of effort on everybody's part to scout the fields and make sure that they get timely treatment when something is needed.
0: Advise scouting the field regularly. They say the best time for treatment is usually between the tasseling and milk growth stages. The Crop Protection Network says the furthest west tar spots have been found are Dawson, Custer, and Blaine counties. As they've become a talking point across the state and the nation, Nebraska's biggest sheriff's office is sharing their support for using automatic license plate reader cameras, also known as ALPR or FLOC. They even shared two pictures and some stats in their justification for using the cameras. These are real versions of pictures the cameras take from behind with no video or audio, at least in Douglas County. The sheriff's office says data is stored for 30 days and is not shared with anyone outside law enforcement. The sheriff's office says they recovered a total of 4 stolen vehicles by using the cameras in August and September, along with numerous arrests. They also say the ALPR network allowed them to tap into a national database in one instance of searching for 2 missing juveniles, and the vehicle pinged in Missouri. The family member dealing with a mental health crisis was arrested, and the 2 children were returned to the other parent. Counties and departments across the state have had tough conversations about privacy with residents, and some sheriff's departments have decided angering the public is not worth the potential benefit. A single vehicle crash involving a utility pole resulting in minor injuries Monday morning. According to the Merritt County Sheriff's Office, deputies were called to Highway 92 and 21st Road at about a few minutes after 8 o'clock after an eastbound vehicle crossed the center line and went into the opposite roadside ditch. Photos from the crash show significant damage to the vehicle and the surrounding area. The driver suffered minor injuries and was taken to Merrick Medical Center for treatment. A mechanical failure is being blamed for a crash involving a truck pulling a trailer with a forklift on the back. The Sherman County Sheriff's Office says they were called by someone who possibly saw a truck lose control and run off the road. Deputies found it had run off the road, into the ditch, and then over a canal before coming to a stop. The forklift was nearly dislodged and somehow stayed on the trailer. The driver suffered minor injuries, according to authorities.
4: Brought to you by Medica.
5: Why did Pete Ricketts decide to pardon a convicted rapist? On April 30th, 1993, John Arias broke into my home and violently raped me. Pete Ricketts cast the deciding vote to pardon this man.
6: Governor Ricketts?
7: Yes, but with that, you've got your pardon.
5: Senator Ricketts chose my rapist over me. The only thing I can guess, Pete Ricketts is one more billionaire who doesn't care about people like me.
8: Nebraska Values PAC is responsible for the content of this advertising.
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2: Joining forces in Omaha this afternoon, racing against time for this weekend's Heartwood Fall Festival. Organizers say international rival sculptors Matt Seelin, Carlos Miguel Ramirez have joined forces to build Harvest of Imagination, a giant hay sculpture featuring a scarecrow perched on a half moon. They say it takes a frame of wood, welded steel, and poultry netting to hold up to 800 pounds of sculpted hay. The Norfolk Fire Division is teaming up with the National Fire Protection Association this week to spark a new conversation on fire safety. Norfolk Fire Marshal Sean Lindgren says this year's Fire Prevention Week theme, Charge into Fire Safety, targets a growing danger in homes, lithium-ion batteries.
5: So we have lithium-ion batteries in everything that we carry around with cell phones and laptops and almost everything. So we want to make sure we're focusing on how we're charging those things and how we take care of those things to prevent home fires the best way we can when we're using those kinds of devices.
2: Firefighters recommend charging devices on hard, flat surfaces such as desks or tables. Soft surfaces like beds, couches, and pillows trap heat while blocking airflow, creating a high risk for fire. Lindgren says safe charging starts with simple daily habits. The number of trains chugging through central Nebraska's largest city on a daily basis averages between 40 and 50. It's a lot of train traffic for a widespread metropolitan area, and the choo-choos run right through the heart of town. There are currently more than 10 crossings in the Grand Island area, and most of them go directly over the tracks. The city's weighing options to find the best way for people to seamlessly get by at some of the busier intersections, and there may not be one getting backed up more than Broadwell Avenue. On average, around 12,000 vehicles use the area each day.
6: Amount of trains that travel through there by day and the number of vehicles that cross the tracks, you multiply those two together and it's called an exposure factor. And this crossing on Broadwell here in Grand Island has been in the top 5 for like 20 years. This corridor is not easy. There's a lot of active businesses that are around here. We think we have a good design that's going to minimize impacts to the adjacent business owners as much as possible.
2: Besides the build, the final design would not be completed until late next year. Construction wouldn't start until at least 2029. They would make it an overpass, joining Highway 30 and Highway 281 as the only ones in town. Eddy Street dips under the tracks and is notorious for getting flooded after decent rain. A new toolkit crafted by a state agency looks to find the real issues with housing and the workforce. 6 regions, 1 Nebraska, putting out their information for the Mid-Plains, an 18-county region. The goal is for communities to be able to recruit, locate, and lock down employees, especially when higher-paying jobs aren't always feasible. Plus, options for housing are limited or unaffordable. The seminar and accompanying website are looking to provide strategies based in reality when trying to build plans for the future.
7: We really help put together the baseline housing data that's needed for communities to better understand where they're currently at. And then we help put together kind of what communities can do in the future to address those housing concerns.
2: First step is to increase the number of available housing units for people who may want or need to move to a town for work. There's a consistent recommendation of investing in vacant lots or properties. The coalition believes a 0.5% of annual growth in the region would require another 1,900 housing units to be built by 2035.

0: remembered.
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10: Forecast on News Channel Nebraska. These are the warnings, advisories, watches across the state, and they're all right here in northwest Nebraska. And they're not for today, it's for tomorrow. Most of the afternoon and into the evening tomorrow, elevated from yesterday's fire weather watch to red flag warning. That's again because of high winds, low relative humidity. National Weather Service has actually slightly lowered the amount of relative humidity. Can't be much more dry than it is in northwest Nebraska tomorrow. Plus, those winds in excess of 25 miles an hour, perhaps gusting to 40. Look out for the possibility of fires. Overnight temperatures certainly cool there in the Pine Ridge, much warmer the further south you go and the further to the east. Might even stay in the 60s overnight there in eastern Nebraska. That grass, plants, not dying yet in that part of Nebraska, really the whole state. Tonight's conditions, clouds likely. Nebraska City area, maybe Omaha, 10 to 20% chance of rain overnight, so maybe a rogue shower or two. Tomorrow's highs, 80s at least everywhere, 90s in the west, southwest, and southeast parts of Nebraska. As far as the conditions, nothing but sun in the forecast for Friday, and that should linger through the weekend for most of Nebraska.
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12: Cattle were lower Thursday. More on that in just a moment. I'm Brownfield Commodity Market reporter John Perkins at the closing market minute for Thursday, October 8th. Soybeans, corn, and wheat all ended the session lower on profit-taking while watching field work. Soybeans and corn are expecting good harvest progress in the next couple of days, and wheat's anticipating some decent winter wheat planting progress, but corn, beans, and wheat are all waiting for more rainfall to hit parts of the Midwest and Plains. Weekly export sales numbers overall pretty neutral, though maybe a little bit bearish on corn, beans, and wheat. And there was also position squaring out of the USDA's supply, demand, and production numbers, which are out on Friday at noon Eastern, 11 a.m. Central. Not anticipating a lot of adjustments for any of the three major crops, but there could always be a surprise. Live and feeder cattle closed lower, with box beef down at midday, waiting for widespread direct cash cattle business to get going. Some bids did pop up in Nebraska, $3.45 to $3.50 dressed, but no asking prices were renewed in Nebraska, and overall the major feeding areas continue to look pretty quiet. Looks like widespread direct trade is going to wait until Friday. And hogs were down on technical weakness and the recent trend in pork. Pork carcass cutout value was modestly lower at midday on Thursday. With the closing market minute for Thursday, October 8th, I'm Brownfield Commodity Market reporter John Perkins.
0: Right now, big corporations won't allow Nebraskans like Jack here to fix their own equipment.
13: Broken, but not allowed to fix it. 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
15: October 4th, marking the feast day of St. Francis of Assisi. Francis is the patron saint of animals in the Catholic Church. St. Patrick's chose to commemorate the occasion with a blessing of the community's pets. Almost 20 families bringing their pets to celebrate the special blessing. The parish's religious education classes also got to watch the blessing to learn more about creation. The Sydney Regional Medical Center is adding another major addition. The hospital breaking ground for its planned cancer care center this morning. NCN's Brendan Prizman was at the ceremony and has more.
17: Regional Medical Center broke ground for its cancer care center on Thursday morning. The project will bring in-house radiation therapy to Sydney for the first time. The facility will also have PET and CT services available 5 days a week. SRMC CEO Jason Pettick was thrilled to get the project started.
18: But what we are really building is much more than a building. It's a future and it's hope for our friends and families and neighbors who might need care.
17: SRMC Vice Chairman Tim Miller was very happy with the momentous occasion. He said it's a day that all of those involved will remember fondly.
19: It's hard to describe the feeling, but it's just something that the board and everybody involved is going to be very, very proud of.
17: Samson Construction will handle the building process. The firm also worked on the hospital's long-term care facility and was excited to return to Sydney.
20: This is a huge, huge deal, and we're just tickled pink to be part of it.
17: The Cheyenne County Chamber of Commerce was also at the event. Chairman Joe McCarn thanked the hospital for all the work they do for the community, especially with their new expansions.
21: Just everything you guys are doing is huge, so thank you. Appreciate you.
17: And once the facility is completed, there will be a lot more work to appreciate.
18: This opportunity for us is really going to be able to keep all that extraordinary care right here close to home in Sydney.
17: And the first step in that opportunity has officially been taken.
22: This lot behind me is just grass, a pile of dirt, and some construction equipment. But in less than 2 years, Sydney Regional Medical Center hopes that it's going to be a 15,000 square foot facility with several state-of-the-art cancer treatment options, including radiation therapy in the Panhandle for the first time. The hospital's focus has always been extraordinary care close to home. And with the beginning of this project, that dream got a little bit closer to reality this morning.
1: heart failure caused by a rare genetic disorder. Jalen needed an experimental treatment to save his life, but it wasn't FDA approved. That's where Mike Flood came in. Mike cared about my son. He listened and

0: their knowledge on a plethora of things that they had to do in this building was absolutely amazing. I couldn't have asked for a better group to come in and work on this project, just because of the fact that they were able to tackle a lot of different things. They had the personnel and the people to get it all done.
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5: Forecast on News Channel Nebraska. This is the Drought Monitor Fresh. Out of the University of Nebraska-Lincoln today, and essentially the same as what we saw last week. This southeast part of the state, all in the clear. Plenty of moisture, too much moisture in some cases of late. Other areas of the state staying the same. Just McCook, that's really the change, going from abnormally dry to no drought concerns at all. Some areas in that part of Nebraska moved from moderate to abnormally dry. So these problem areas in the west, the extreme and exceptional drought areas in Nebraska's panhandle remain. We're hopeful maybe next week could see some showers out that way. But before then, fire weather concerns do loom for northwest Nebraska. A red flag warning going to be in effect for the afternoon and evening hours tomorrow. 12 to 7 mountain time, could have some flexibility with that. Was a fire weather watch yesterday, red flag warning today. That's to take effect tomorrow. So if you're in that area, avoid anything that could cause a spark. That low relative humidity combined with wind speeds up to 40 miles per hour, not a good recipe for flames. Cool in Chadron overnight tonight, but everywhere else stays quite a bit warmer. 46 in Valentine, 48 in Broken Bow. But then we get to the mid-50s come Buffalo County and Hall County, even up into northeast Nebraska to the Madison County and Platte County areas. Southeast Nebraska, overnight temps in the 60s. Plenty warm for this time of year. As far as the conditions, partly cloudy for most of the state. Could see a shower or two in Nebraska City, Omaha, northeast Nebraska. About a 10 to 20% chance, so nothing that you'd notice too much. Tomorrow's highs are going to be a warm one. At least 80 degrees everywhere in Nebraska, starting with that temp in Hardington. 84 for O'Neill, 86 in Broken Bow. Could see some 90 degree temperatures in the panhandle in southwest Nebraska and even in the capital city. That will be paired with plenty of sunshine. That's going to be the forecast into the weekend. We take a look at that now in northeast Nebraska. Sun shining up until Tuesday when rain clouds might roll in. Same story for southeast Nebraska with a focus on Saturday. Hot, windy, and dry for Nebraska football. Hopefully the Indiana Hoosiers don't like that type of forecast. Central part of the state, much of the same. Temperatures really start to drop Monday into Tuesday. In northwest Nebraska, hot for the next few days. Hopefully midweek next week comes with some moisture. And the same story for southwest Nebraska with temps in excess of 80 degrees through the weekend. All right, picture of the week time. Thanks to our sponsor, Obermiller Seamless. And this one comes to us from Hastings. Thanks to Preston for sending this cool cloud formation our way late summer evening. You can submit your photo online at newschannelnebraska.com.

0: History. Climbing all the way to number 5 in the Associated Press poll, there's no shortage of excitement around the Nebraska men's basketball team. What will they look like under head coach Fred Hoiberg entering his 9th season remains a bit of a mystery. Several of the key contributors last year are gone, not necessarily in the scoring sense. Sam Hoiberg, Rank Mast, they brought experience, calm, and instilled the culture the younger players could rely on. It seemed to have taken a while for it to really show up in Lincoln, and now they may have a formula to keep it going.
1: All the coaching staff, I mean, they just recruit great guys. I feel like every single one of these guys is just a great kid, a really good kid, and you just love to be around, not only on the court, but off the court. I mean, that's the biggest thing. We all love each other. We're all having fun out there.
2: I like our group a lot. They've been so much fun to be around, so much fun to coach. But you truly don't know what you have until that first game against an opponent and the adversity hits you. How are you going to handle that? And that's last year. That team never dropped their heads, not one time, and they never got too big where they were, beating their chest when we were playing well. Well, that's the challenge. You know, are we going to have that same type of chemistry through the tough times? And we'll get a good feel of that tomorrow when we play an exhibition game against St. Louis.
0: Fred taken to the court tomorrow night when St. Louis visits the vault for an exhibition. It's the first of three for the Huskers. We're hoping to get a better idea of what the lineup looks like and how they want to play. Tip is at 7 p.m. Central. A free video stream can be found on BTM Plus or YouTube. The dominance of Nebraska volleyball continues to be put on display each night they step on the court. Now the Huskers are making up one quarter of the names for the Player of the Year watch list. Middle blocker Mania Obeche has joined Andy Jackson, Harper Murray, and Bergen Riley on the list of 16 names across the country in contention for the highest individual praise. Obeche averaging over 2 kills and a block per set. Her 427 hitting percentage ranks number 5 in the Big Ten and 14th best in the nation. She's already racked up a Big Ten Player of the Week recognition, the first Husker to do so this season. Finalists will be announced on December 14th, and the Player of the Year award is shared on December 18th in San Antonio, the site of this year's Final Four. A volleyball mainstay in Northeast Nebraska is stepping down. Northeast Community College announcing head coach Amanda Schultz is resigning after this season. The Wakefield native was tapped as the first head coach for the program when it was reinstated in 2013. She's recorded 243 career victories, taking the Hawks to 4 NJCAA national volleyball tournaments and winning 3 Region 11 titles. The Hawks are 10-14 overall. They're at Northwest Iowa CC next week and have at least 3 more home matches this season. A baseball destination made famous by a movie could soon be the stage for Northeast Community College athletes. The Iowa Community College Athletic Conference announcing a 3-year deal to host the Region 11 Division II baseball tournament at the Field of Dreams Ballpark in Dyersville, Iowa. Starting in May, Northeast could have the chance to compete for a regional championship in one of baseball's most iconic fields. The 6-team double elimination tournament offers a direct path towards the NJCAA World Series. League officials say bringing student athletes to the complex is a dream come true, and they hope Dyersville becomes the postseason's permanent home. The high school football regular season ends in 3 weeks, and for one school in central Nebraska, the Friday night lights have come to an end. Overton announcing this morning they've made the difficult decision to forfeit the last 3 games on their calendar. The reason is injuries. The D3 school in Dawson County listed a roster of 17 players at the start of the season. The Eagles were 0-6 this year. They were coming off of 2025 in which they went 6-4, making it to the second round of the postseason. The forfeits mean canceling scheduled games with Blue Hill, Southern Valley, and Pleasanton. Kickoff for high school football games tomorrow night could be in the 80s at 7 o'clock. Michael Shavley joins us once again with another peek at the weather pattern.
3: Dave, another warm day here in the Cornhusker State, at least compared to what you're expecting this time of year. Above average temperatures so far here through October. Today's highs getting into the 80s everywhere in Nebraska. Our friends over in Northwest Iowa staying a little bit cooler, a little bit warmer in southwest Nebraska, touching 90 plus. How about the lows overnight tonight? Only getting to the 50s in the eastern half of the state. Once you head to Broken Bow and North Platte, does dip below 50. And Chadron getting into the 30s. One of the first times we've said that this year. Tonight's conditions, clouds coming in, 10 to 20% chance of rain in eastern Nebraska. So probably.

0: probably not getting much of a soaking overnight. Tomorrow's highs again into the 80s, and look out, might see multiple areas of Nebraska with 90 degree temperatures from the Panhandle to southwest Nebraska all the way over to the capital city.
1: Michael, thanks, and stick with us. In less than 10 minutes, he'll give us an idea of what the forecast looks like for Saturday in Lincoln at around 11 a.m. right here on News Channel Nebraska. Trusted and local newscasts during the bottom half of the hour as we get into more of the top stories from around the region. The Beatrice Speedway is a staple in southeast Nebraska. As NCN's Zach Polk reports, after a summer of rainy days, race fans are excited for good weather expected for the last weekend of racing for this year.
2: A sense of calmness before the storm. Beatrice Speedway is ready for another big weekend of racing. A final weekend to cap off a summer of rubbing and racing at one of the premier tracks in Nebraska. Beatrice is the host of many events throughout the summer. Race promoter Tommy Denton explained how the popularity of the track has grown over the years.
3: Next year it's 70 years for this racetrack and this fairgrounds. So yeah, to have this, it really all picked up in the early 90s. Spring Nationals started then, and then Oktoberfest followed, and now we get cars from all over the country that come here, and we've even had cars from Canada at some of our spring and fall specials.
2: This weekend is the final race weekend of the season and what they are calling Oktoberfest. Denton says it should be optimal weather for some good racing.
3: This warm weather is going to be great. It's going to be good for everything, car count, fans in the stands. It's going to be one last hurrah for the racing season this year, and I think we just got lucky enough to get good weather.
2: The good weather doesn't always mean perfect track conditions. Much work will be done throughout the event, making sure the track stays wet with the warm conditions and the wind, a process you don't necessarily want to get caught in the middle of.
3: Which way is he spraying?
4: If he's spraying that way, so he
2: should be okay. In Beatrice, Zach Polk, News Channel Nebraska.
1: The Nebraska Board of Regents are looking at a potential increase of more than $500 million, billion with a B, for Project Health. The budget's already pegged for nearly $2.2 billion, and the board will consider increasing it by 25%, according to the Nebraska Examiner. The meeting's being held tomorrow morning in Lincoln. While they're on the topic of increases, Regents will be considering an extension and potential pay raise for Dr. Jeff Gold to keep him as president through June 2032. It would also possibly eliminate the eligible performance-based merit pay for Dr. Gold, something he passed on a couple of years ago after fallout when the university was required to make cuts. Project Health would be a facility in Omaha consisting of a new building and future parking garages on the University of Nebraska Medical Center campus. The building would be around 1.5 million square feet, considered essential to the strategy of the university. The school recently bought Nebraska Medicine from Clarkson to be the outright owner. Travelers may soon have one fewer option to get to the Windy City. American Airlines is discontinuing its service between the capital and Chicago. The last flights out of Lincoln will be in April of next year. It was a short-lived service, American adding the flight this past June. It's one of 8 routes across the country. The airline is discontinuing. Officials at the Lincoln Airport say anyone who had a confirmed trip to Chicago after April 6th of next year will get an alternative arrangement or a refund. Travelers can still get from LNK to the Windy City on United Airlines. Nebraska State Senator is accusing the capital city of collecting sales tax on residents outside of city limits. It has to do with Lincoln's extraterritorial jurisdiction, or ETJ. Residents in the ETJ don't vote in the city elections and are not subject to the same city taxes as Lincoln residents. The city has limited zoning and city planning authority. State Senator Bo Ballard says he's been given evidence the city is collecting sales and occupation taxes from residents in the ETJ. He's asking for a 20-year review, interest on refunds owed, plus enforcement from the Attorney General moving forward. He says he's working on legislation, making it a requirement. In response, officials in Lincoln say sales taxes are collected and administered by the Nebraska Department of Revenue. They say any auditing of the matter would have to be done by the DOR. It's gone from bad to worse for an Omaha firefighter who now faces new charges in a sex trafficking case. 55-year-old Brandon Wilson is being charged for sexual assault of a child who was 14 or younger during 2017, according to a complaint filed in Douglas County. A second charge also filed in this case

0: alleges Wilson engaged in sex trafficking of a minor for 3 months in 2020. He's due in court tomorrow at 9 a.m. for his first appearance. These latest counts join several others lobbied against Wilson. Court records show he allegedly took pictures or video of someone without their consent for years. Documents show the alleged actions started in June 2017 and continued until September 2020. Wilson is facing four Class 1D felonies and four Class 4 felonies in the other case. The specific allegations have been sealed to protect the victim. Wilson's being held in Douglas County Jail. A Kearney man has been sentenced to nearly 27 years in federal prison after investigators found thousands of child pornography files on a phone he wasn't allowed to have. 51-year-old Paul Gray was sentenced in Lincoln. Federal prosecutors say investigators found the images and 80 videos on a phone during an investigation starting in August of last year. Gray was already on supervised release for failing to register as a sex offender. He received 25 years for the new charges, plus an additional 21 months for violating his supervised release. The latest data from the CDC shows RSV activity is very low in most areas of the country. As for seasonal flu, activity is still considered low, yet cases are starting to rise. Doctors, what have they been seeing so far this season?
1: It's not unusual for the U.S. to start seeing respiratory viruses in October, but considering the season tends to peak between December and February, there's a concern about what some U.S. doctors are already witnessing.
2: The process is starting of seeing influenza positive.
1: At Cleveland Clinic, Dr. Neha Vyas is already seeing higher than expected rates of influenza A. She says that's a bit earlier than she typically sees. Nationwide, the CDC says seasonal flu activity remains low, but is increasing. The latest data shows more than 33,500 specimens tested for flu with a positivity rate of 3.4%.
2: That said, we still see a consistent and steady rate of the enteroviruses and the rhinoviruses, which are present throughout the year, as well as COVID viruses.
1: Via says the best protection against severe disease from respiratory viruses like influenza is vaccination. And since cases are already starting to climb, she says the best time to get immunized is now.
2: The early factor does make us wonder what the rest of the season holds.
1: VS says it doesn't necessarily mean it'll be a longer or more severe flu season, but prevention is key, especially for young children, older adults, and those with pre-existing medical conditions who are vulnerable to getting really sick.
2: It's important to vaccinate them as well as vaccinate yourself to protect our whole community.
1: For Health Minute, I'm Mandy Gaither.
0: Coming up next on NCN, red flag warnings active in October. We get back into the weather mix with Michael Shively.
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4: Forecast on News Channel Nebraska. These are the warnings, advisories, watches across the state, and they're all right here in northwest Nebraska. And they're not for today, it's for tomorrow. Most of the afternoon and into the evening tomorrow, elevated from yesterday's fire weather watch to red flag warning. That's again because of high winds, low relative humidity. National Weather Service has actually slightly lowered the amount of relative humidity. Can't be much more dry than it is in northwest Nebraska tomorrow. Plus, those winds in excess of 25 miles an hour, perhaps gusting to 40. Look out for the possibility of fires. Overnight temperatures certainly cool there in the Pine Ridge, much warmer the further south you go and the further to the east. Might even stay in the 60s overnight there in eastern Nebraska. That grass, plants, not dying yet in that part of Nebraska, really the whole state. Tonight's conditions, clouds likely. Nebraska City area, maybe Omaha, 10 to 20% chance of rain overnight, so maybe a rogue shower or two. Tomorrow's highs 80s at least everywhere, 90s in the west, southwest, and southeast parts of

0: Nebraska. As far as the conditions, nothing but sun in the forecast for Friday, and that should linger through the weekend for most of Nebraska.
1: Cattle were lower Thursday. More on that in just a moment. I'm Brownfield Commodity Market reporter John Perkins at the closing market minute for Thursday, October 8th. Soybeans, corn, and wheat all ended the session lower on profit-taking while watching field work. Soybeans and corn are expecting good harvest progress in the next couple of days, and wheat's anticipating some decent winter wheat planting progress, but corn, beans, and wheat are all waiting for more rainfall to hit parts of the Midwest and Plains. Weekly export sales numbers overall pretty neutral to maybe a little bit bearish on corn, beans, and wheat. And there was also position squaring out of the USDA's supply, demand, and production numbers, which are out on Friday at noon Eastern, 11 a.m. Central. Not anticipating a lot of adjustments for any of the three major crops, but there could always be a surprise. Live and feeder cattle closed lower, with box beef down at midday, waiting for widespread direct cash cattle business to get going. Some bids did pop up in Nebraska, $3.45 to $3.50 dressed, but no asking prices were renewed in Nebraska, and overall the major feeding areas continue to look pretty quiet. Looks like widespread direct trade is going to wait until Friday. And hogs were down on technical weakness and the recent trend in pork. Pork carcass cutout value was modestly lower at midday on Thursday. With the closing market minute for Thursday, October 8th, I'm Brownfield Commodity Market reporter John Perkins.
2: What are the facts on initiatives 440 and 441? According to independent research, legalizing online sports gaming could generate over $150 million in long-term property tax relief. It's a fact. Legalizing sports betting will generate hundreds of millions in new revenue that by law is dedicated to create meaningful property tax relief for Nebraska families. Vote for initiatives 440 and 441 for the property tax relief we need.
3: As harvest gets underway across much of the Corn Belt, propane suppliers are keeping a close eye on crop conditions. Hi, I'm Susan Littlefield with the American Ag Network. And despite the potential for heavy grain drying, demand in some areas, industry leaders say propane supplies remain strong. Michael Newland is Director of Agricultural Business Development at the Propane Education and Research Council.
4: We've got some areas that are going to be what I would consider more normal on grain drying. We've had a couple very dry corn years over the last couple years, but there's some parts of the Corn Belt that are going to be back to normal corn drying. So I was on the phone a couple weeks ago with one of the state climatologists from the Midwest who was talking about the upcoming winter and some of the measurements that they look at, some things out in the Pacific Ocean, water temperatures that they measure that really drive a lot of our patterns, if you will. They were predicting some very perhaps unusual weather from a temperature and moisture standpoint. Those are predictions and forecasts, so we'll see what comes true. But I think if you're listening to it, if you're in the livestock business and you're heating buildings all winter, or you're just a homeowner that's listening to it, like many of us are, the propane industry continues to have more and more supply every single year. So supply is great. It is a fuel that does need delivered. So logistics, if we would have a tremendously wet corn crop in a particular area up against some really cold early fall temperatures, could we see some logistics constraints? Possibly. But we're always pushing messaging about making sure you're taking those early fills, trying to make sure that that doesn't happen. And really, that's the why.
3: You can find more information on available rebates and programs by going to propane.com. I'm Susan Littlefield reporting.
5: Matchups in FBS college football this weekend, pairing undefeated programs against one another. The top 10 class between Georgia and Alabama is one. The other brings number 7 Indiana to Lincoln for a date with the unranked 5-0 Nebraska Cornhuskers.
6: There are going to be a tremendous amount of eyes on Saturday. My son's got two football games back-to-back. Starts at 2 and 3. Let's check that. It's 11 a.m. on Fox. Nebraska versus Indiana. This is going to be a big one. Holy cow.
7: Does your son actually have a game on Saturday?
6: Yes, he's got back-to-back games. One of them was rained out from earlier in September, so we'll have two games. I'm hoping things are somewhat decided by the time we have to get into the field at 2 o'clock, because it probably won't be at that

0: power, and it'll be interesting to see how that all plays out.
1: It's a big day of ball in the Greek household. Yeah, it's a huge game for Nebraska. I think it's huge in the respect that, if you win, you probably put yourself very firmly in the top 20. I'm not going to say top 15 or top 10 yet because Nebraska is not ranked. I think that's just fair, and I think that's a good starting spot. And it proves to, I think, yourself that you can beat anybody else on your schedule if you can pull this one off. Now, there's also the flip side of it. What is the mood of the team if, with this big of a game, Nebraska goes out and lays an egg, kind of like 2024? Because Indiana, it might be the weaker of the Kurt Cignetti teams we've seen in the past, and maybe that's a lucky break for Nebraska, but they're still well coached. They still have one of the better quarterbacks in college football. They still have a great 1-2 punch at running back. This is still an Indiana team that's going to come in with a lot of different weapons to try to expose Nebraska's weaknesses.
0: I'm going to circle back to 2016 again. I know they went out to a 7-0 start. People started getting really excited about the Huskers. I didn't think that the schedule matched the level of excitement back then. This year could be different. I'm not there yet, but if they were able to knock off an Indiana, who's a proven team after last year, arguably one of the greatest seasons in history, it's certainly the most surprising. If you can do that to a good, solid Indiana team, I think that then there's reason to get extremely excited about the Cornhuskers for the rest of the season. But if they don't get the victory, what kind of a mood are we going to have? I mean, it's hard to say because it's gonna, like you said, it's gonna have to play out and at least show some promise.
1: Yeah, I agree with you. And that's the thing is you don't want to get blown out. You want to show that you can compete with the big dogs of college football. Now, to do that, you're going to have to do a lot of things right. You're going to have to not fall behind by 9 points early in the second half. You're probably going to have to win the turnover battle by maybe not committing any turnovers. You're going to probably have to create some of your own luck because Indiana's probably not going to beat themselves. You're going to need to have a lot of things go right. And I think if there's a game Nebraska's got to play perfect, it's this one.
0: The last time a defending national champion came to Lincoln, 2006, I was there. I don't remember the year. It was 2010 or 2011. Nebraska was undefeated. Texas came to town, the hated Longhorns, and Nebraska just went flat. I'll
1: Now.
0: never forget Rex Burkhead had a wide open touchdown. He dropped it and then wrapped his arms around the pylon. I feel like I've told that story 1,000 times. And they still almost came back and at least made it close. I think it was like 13-7 was the final. Dejon Gomes had a punt return for a touchdown or a blocked field goal or a blocked punt, something like that. It was so weird. The energy was so hyped at the start of the game, but Nebraska just laid an egg when they came out. So if Nebraska does something similar, I would imagine the crowd's going to get deflated quickly, and then you lose that home field advantage.
1: You can. I mean, I think there was some of that to a degree against Maryland. I think the crowd kind of got taken out of it a little bit. And then Dwayne McDougal's pick six really changed the momentum of not only the game itself, but the stadium as a whole just felt differently. So, yeah, I mean, that's all what I'm saying is Nebraska can't start out slow. If it's for the reason of keeping the home field advantage, if it's for the reason of not being able to dig out of a deep hole against a team like Indiana, they have got to start fast on Saturday.
0: How do they start fast?
1: How do they start fast? I honestly, I don't know if it's maybe start fast is the wrong word. You just can't get behind. You got to go stride for stride with Indiana. It would be great for Nebraska to go out on their opening drive and score a touchdown, or to go out and get an early three and out and push Indiana behind the line of scrimmage. It'd be great. But I think more importantly, it's just not putting yourself in a hole early.
0: Yeah, having to play catch up against a sound defense is always going to be a difficult proposition. And seeing Jake Bartecki, kickoff, 11 a.m. on Fox. We'll see you there.
1: All right. Thanks, Dave.
2: It's your AccuWeather forecast on News Channel Nebraska. This is the drought monitor fresh out of the University of Nebraska-Lincoln today, and essentially the same as what we saw last week. This southeast part of the state, all in the clear, plenty of moisture, too much moisture in some cases of late. Other areas of the state staying the same, just McCook. That's really the change, going from abnormally dry to no drought concerns at all. Some areas in that part of Nebraska moved from moderate to abnormally dry. So these problem areas in the west, the extreme and exceptional.

0: drought areas in Nebraska's panhandle remain. We're hopeful maybe next week could see some showers out that way. But before then, fire weather concerns do loom for northwest Nebraska. A red flag warning going to be in effect for the afternoon and evening hours tomorrow. 12 to 7 mountain time, could have some flexibility with that. Was a fire weather watch yesterday, red flag warning today. That's to take effect tomorrow. So if you're in that area, avoid anything that could cause a spark. That low relative humidity combined with wind speeds up to 40 miles per hour, not a good recipe for flames. Cool in Chadron overnight tonight, but everywhere else stays quite a bit warmer. 46 in Valentine, 48 in Broken Bow. But then we get to the mid-50s come Buffalo County and Hall County, even up into northeast Nebraska to the Madison County and Platte County areas. Southeast Nebraska, overnight temps in the 60s. Plenty warm for this time of year. As far as the conditions, partly cloudy for most of the state. Could see a shower or two in Nebraska City, Omaha, northeast Nebraska, about a 10 to 20% chance, so nothing that you'd notice too much. Tomorrow's highs are going to be a warm one, at least 80 degrees everywhere in Nebraska, starting with that temp in Hardington, 84 for O'Neill, 86 in Broken Bow. Could see some 90 degree temperatures in the panhandle in southwest Nebraska and even in the capital city. That will be paired with plenty of sunshine. That's going to be the forecast into the weekend. We take a look at that now in northeast Nebraska. Sun shining up until Tuesday when rain clouds might roll in. Same story for southeast Nebraska with the focus on Saturday. Hot, windy, and dry for Nebraska football. Hopefully the Indiana Hoosiers don't like that type of forecast. Central part of the state, much of the same. Temperatures really start to drop Monday into Tuesday. In northwest Nebraska, hot for the next few days. Hopefully midweek next week comes with some moisture, and the same story for southwest Nebraska with temps in excess of 80 degrees through the weekend. All right, picture of the week time, thanks to our sponsor Obermiller Seamless, and this one comes to us from Hastings. Thanks to Preston for sending this cool cloud formation our way late summer evening. You can submit your photo online at newschannelnebraska.com.
1: Plan. I can go and I can be the voice for LGBTQ and immigration and all of these issues. 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And then I'll be the senator for 6 years and everybody goes to that ball.
2: Osborne will lie to win, then betray our values.
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8: Costs keep piling up. The only one profiting? Jim Pillen, while abusing his office. Pillen's tax plan won't cut our property taxes, but jacks up the sales tax 36% on everything we buy. Yet cuts Pillen's own taxes by $1 million a year. Pillen's own pork company took a $25 million taxpayer grant. He's even under investigation for a $2.5 million no-bid contract involving a friend. Jim Pillen profits. We pay the price.

0: the gas station and stumbling into $50,000. One man did so recently, and he says he doesn't even play the lottery regularly. Aaron Evelyn of Cozad went to the Pump and Pantry on Highway 30 in town when the clerk asked if he wanted to buy a Powerball ticket. It was printed on accident, and Evelyn took up the offer. It hit four of the five numbers and the Powerball, turning into $50,000. The odds of winning are almost 1 in 915,000. Thanks for making NCN your choice for coverage of local stories mattering to you. From Norfolk to Valentine, Sydney to towns in the southeast, and right here in the Tri-Cities. We are News Channel Nebraska, here for Nebraska, here for you.
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0: Thanks for joining us on News Channel Nebraska. Coming up this hour on NCN, Nebraska is well known for its vast, wide open prairies. Now a new initiative is looking to make them grow even more. License plate cameras have become contentious for communities across the state. One law enforcement department is sharing numbers of crimes solved and real life examples of what the cameras do. Celebrating St. Francis of Assisi with a commemoration of community pets happening in a panhandle city. The Nebraska Board of Regents are looking at the potential of increasing the budget for a new construction in Omaha. The price tag, over $550 million. Today's weather, worth every penny. Michael Shively joins us for the first time this hour with a look at the forecast as we inch closer and closer to the weekend.
1: Dave, another warm day here in the Cornhusker State, at least compared to what you're expecting this time of year. Above average temperatures so far here through October. Today's highs getting into the 80s everywhere in Nebraska. Our friends over in Northwest Iowa staying a little bit cooler, a little bit warmer in Southwest Nebraska, touching 90 plus. How about the lows overnight tonight? Only getting to the 50s in the eastern half of the state. Once you head to Broken Bow and North Platte, does dip below 50, and Chadron getting into the 30s. One of the first times we've said that this year. Tonight's conditions, clouds coming in, 10 to 20% chance of rain in eastern Nebraska, so probably not getting much of a soaking overnight. Tomorrow's highs again into the 80s, and look out, might see multiple areas of Nebraska with 90 degree temperatures from the Panhandle to Southwest Nebraska all the way over to the capital city.
0: Michael, thanks. We'll get back with him later for a longer look at the forecast. For the time being, we're touching on the top stories from around Nebraska. Landowners across the state now have access to millions of dollars in conservation funding aimed at protecting the state's grasslands. The growing and expanding Nebraska's Grassland Corps program will provide just under $19 million through 2030, targeting at least 90,000 acres across Nebraska. The goal is to slow the spread of eastern red cedar and other woody growth, reducing forage for livestock and threatening grassland habitats.
2: We're really excited because so much of

0: Nebraska's grasslands have been lost to woody encroachment. You know, this is historically the Great Plains, prairies, whether it's sand hills, mixed grass prairie, Luss Hills, and we've lost so many of our, you know, of our species native to this landscape, whether it's pollinators or birds or, you know, even our grazing land.
1: The program will provide cost-share funding for practices including brush management, prescribed burning, grazing deferment, and pest management. Landowners can apply on a continuous basis by contacting the Rainwater Basin Joint Venture or one of its partner agencies, including Nebraska Game and Parks, Pheasants Forever, and the Sand Hills Task Force. Harvest has been slightly delayed for farmers across Nebraska based on the latest USDA Crop Progress Report. It's allowed some to get a longer look at an issue they may have with their acreage. Some farmers might be seeing dark dots on their corn this year, known as tar spots. They're a destructive fungus growing into the plant itself, and there's no scraping them off. It's a tough disease as well, able to survive on old corn residue found within the field.
2: But this is really the first year that we've seen it in this area, probably as widespread by itself. We'll start talking standability issues. So that corn plant, will it stay standing? Will a wind blow it over? And if it blows it over, can we pick that ear up?
3: It takes a big amount of effort on everybody's part to scout the fields and make sure that they get timely treatment when something is needed.
1: Farmers advise scouting the field regularly. They say the best time for treatment is usually between the tasseling and milk growth stages. The Crop Protection Network says the furthest west tar spots have been found are Dawson, Custer, and Blaine counties. As they've become a talking point across the state and the nation, Nebraska's biggest sheriff's office is sharing their support for using automatic license plate reader cameras, also known as ALPR or FLOC. They even shared two pictures and some stats in their justification for using the cameras. These are real versions of pictures the cameras take from behind with no video or audio, at least in Douglas County. The sheriff's office says data is stored for 30 days and is not shared with anyone outside law enforcement. The sheriff's office says they recovered a total of 4 stolen vehicles by using the cameras in August and September, along with numerous arrests. They also say the ALPR network allowed them to tap into a national database in one instance of searching for 2 missing juveniles, and the vehicle pinged in Missouri. The family member dealing with a mental health crisis was arrested, and the 2 children were returned to the other parent. Counties and departments across the state have had tough conversations about privacy with residents, and some sheriff's departments have decided angering the public is not worth the potential benefit. A single vehicle crash involving a utility pole resulting in minor injuries Monday morning. According to the Merritt County Sheriff's Office, deputies were called to Highway 92 and 21st Road at about a few minutes after 8 o'clock after an eastbound vehicle crossed the center line and went into the opposite roadside ditch. Photos from the crash show significant damage to the vehicle and the surrounding area. The driver suffered minor injuries and was taken to Merrick Medical Center for treatment. A mechanical failure is being blamed for a crash involving a truck pulling a trailer with a forklift on the back. The Sherman County Sheriff's Office says they were called by someone who possibly saw a truck lose control and run off the road. Deputies found it had run off the road, into the ditch, and then over a canal before coming to a stop. The forklift was nearly dislodged and somehow stayed on the trailer. The driver suffered minor injuries, according to authorities.
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5: 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I'm Darren Hefty, along with my brother Brian, and this week's Ag PhD, we'll talk about fall nitrogen applications and how to make them work.
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0: Jalen was born with heart failure caused by a rare genetic disorder. Jalen needed an experimental treatment to save his life, but it wasn't FDA approved. That's where Mike Flood came in. Mike cared about my son. He listened and he advocated for our family. He pushed the FDA to get that treatment approved for kids like Jalen. Mike Flood fights for Nebraskans no matter what, and Mike gets results.
1: I'm Mike Flood, and I approve this message.
2: Sculptors joining forces in Omaha this afternoon, racing against time for this weekend's Heartwood Fall Festival. Organizers say international rival sculptors Matt Celine, Carlos Miguel Ramirez have joined forces to build Harvest of Imagination, a giant hay sculpture featuring a scarecrow perched on a half moon. They say it takes a frame of wood, welded steel, and poultry netting to hold up to 800 pounds of sculpted hay. The Norfolk Fire Division is teaming up with the National Fire Protection Association this week to spark a new conversation on fire safety. Norfolk Fire Marshal Sean Lindgren says this year's Fire Prevention Week theme, Charge into Fire Safety, targets a growing danger in homes: lithium-ion batteries.
3: So we have lithium-ion batteries in everything that we carry around, with cell phones and laptops and almost everything. So we want to make sure we're focusing on how we're charging those things and how we take care of those things to prevent home fires the best way we can when we're using those kinds of devices.
2: Firefighters recommend charging devices on hard, flat surfaces such as desks or tables. Soft surfaces like beds, couches, and pillows trap heat while blocking airflow, creating a high risk for fire. Lindgren says safe charging starts with simple daily habits. The number of trains chugging through central Nebraska's largest city on a daily basis averages between 40 and 50. It's a lot of train traffic for a widespread metropolitan area, and the choo-choos run right through the heart of town. There are currently more than 10 crossings in the Grand Island area, and most of them go directly over the tracks. The city's weighing options to find the best way for people to seamlessly get by at some of the busier intersections, and there may not be one getting backed up more than Broadwell Avenue. On average, around 12,000 vehicles use the area each day.
4: Amount of trains that travel through there by day and the number of vehicles that cross the tracks, you multiply those two together and it's called an exposure factor. And this crossing on Broadwell here in Grand Island has been in the top five for like 20 years. This corridor is not easy. There's a lot of active businesses that are around here. We think we have a good design that's going to minimize impacts to the adjacent business owners as much as possible.
2: Besides the build, the final design would not be completed until late next year. Construction wouldn't start until at least 2029. They would make it an overpass, joining Highway 30 and Highway 281 as the only ones in town. Eddy Street dips under the tracks and is notorious for getting flooded after decent rain. A new toolkit crafted by a state agency looks to find the real issues with housing and the workforce. Six regions, one Nebraska, putting out their information for the Mid-Plains, an 18-county region. The goal is for communities to be able to recruit, locate, and lock down employees, especially when higher-paying jobs aren't always feasible. Plus, options for housing are limited or unaffordable. The seminar and accompanying website are looking to provide strategies based in reality when trying to build plans for the future.
5: We really help put together the baseline housing data that's needed for communities to better understand where they're currently at. And then we help put together kind of what communities can do in the future to address those housing concerns.
2: First step is to increase the number of available housing units for people who may want or need to move to a town for work. There's a consistent recommendation of investing in vacant lots or properties. The coalition believes a 0.5% of annual growth in the region would require another 1,900 housing units to be built by 2035.
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6: News Channel Nebraska. These are the warnings, advisories, watches across the state, and they're all right here in Northwest Nebraska. And they're not for today, it's for tomorrow. Most of the afternoon and into the evening tomorrow, elevated from yesterday's fire weather watch to red flag warning. That's again because of high winds, low relative humidity. National Weather Service has actually slightly lowered the amount of relative humidity. Can't be much more dry than it is in Northwest Nebraska tomorrow. Plus those winds in excess of 25 miles an hour, perhaps gusting to 40. Look out for the possibility of fires. Overnight temperatures certainly cool there in the Pine Ridge, much warmer the further south you go and the further to the east. Might even stay in the 60s overnight there in eastern Nebraska. That grass, plants not dying yet in that part of Nebraska, really the whole state. Tonight's conditions, clouds likely. Nebraska City area, maybe Omaha, 10 to 20% chance of rain overnight, so maybe a rogue shower or two. Tomorrow's highs, 80s at least everywhere, 90s in the west, southwest, and southeast parts of Nebraska. As far as the conditions, nothing but sun in the forecast for Friday, and that should linger through the weekend for most of Nebraska.
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7: Cattle were lower Thursday. More on that in just a moment. I'm Brownfield Commodity Market reporter John Perkins at the closing market minute for Thursday, October 8th. Soybeans, corn, and wheat all ended the session lower on profit-taking while watching field work. Soybeans and corn are expecting good harvest progress in the next couple of days, and wheat's anticipating some decent winter wheat planting progress, but corn, beans, and wheat are all waiting for more rainfall to hit parts of the Midwest and Plains. Weekly export sales numbers overall pretty neutral to maybe a little bit bearish on corn, beans, and wheat. And there was also position squaring out of the USDA's supply, demand, and production numbers, which are out on Friday at noon Eastern, 11 a.m. Central. Not anticipating a lot of adjustments for any of the three major crops, but there could always be a surprise. Live and feeder cattle closed lower with box beef down at midday, waiting for widespread direct cash cattle business to get going. Some bids did pop up in Nebraska, $3.45 to $3.50 dressed, but no asking prices were renewed in Nebraska, and overall the major feeding

0: areas continue to look pretty quiet. Looks like widespread direct trade is going to wait until Friday. And hogs were down on technical weakness and the recent trend in pork. Pork carcass cutout value was modestly lower at midday on Thursday. With the closing market minute for Thursday, October 8th, I'm Brownfield Commodity Market reporter John Perkins.
1: I have a story to tell about our Senator Pete Ricketts. On April 30th, 1993, John Arias broke into my home, tied me up with parachute cord, and violently raped me. My children heard everything that happened. He was caught, pled guilty, and went to prison. He said I should watch my back for the rest of my life. Pete Ricketts cast the deciding vote to pardon this man.
2: Governor Ricketts?
3: Yes, but with that, you've got your pardon.
1: That pardon brought back all the nightmares. I found out just totally by accident. I thought impossible that anyone would make that decision without contacting the victim. Because of Pete Ricketts, my attacker is now allowed to own a gun and had his name removed from the sex offender registry. I have no idea why Senator Ricketts chose my rapist over me.
4: Nebraska Values PAC is responsible for the content of this advertising.
5: Sydney, putting together a special blessing for the community's pets.
6: Loving Father, we praise you and thank you for making animals as part of your wonderful creation. Help us and all people to be kind to animals. 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
5: October 4th, marking the feast day of St. Francis of Assisi. Francis is the patron saint of animals in the Catholic Church. St. Patrick's chose to commemorate the occasion with a blessing of the community's pets. Almost 20 families bringing their pets to celebrate the special blessing. The parish's religious education classes also got to watch the blessing to learn more about creation. The Sydney Regional Medical Center is adding another major addition. The hospital breaking ground for its planned cancer care center this morning. NCN's Brendan Prizman was at the ceremony and has more.
7: Regional Medical Center broke ground for its cancer care center on Thursday morning. The project will bring in-house radiation therapy to Sydney for the first time. The facility will also have PET and CT services available 5 days a week. SRMC CEO Jason Pettick was thrilled to get the project started.
8: But what we are really building is much more than a building. It's a future and it's hope for our friends and families and neighbors who might need care.
7: SRMC Vice Chairman Tim Miller was very happy with the momentous occasion. He said it's a day that all of those involved will remember fondly.
9: It's hard to describe the feeling, but it's just something that the board and everybody involved is going to be very, very proud of.
7: Samson Construction will handle the building process. The firm also worked on the hospital's long-term care facility and was excited to return to Sydney.
10: This is a huge, huge deal, and we're just tickled pink to be part of it.
7: The Cheyenne County Chamber of Commerce was also at the event. Chairman Joe McCarn thanked the hospital for all the work they do for the community, especially with their new expansions.
11: Just everything you guys are doing is huge, so thank you. Appreciate you.
7: And once the facility is completed, there will be a lot more work to appreciate.
8: This opportunity for us is really going to be able to keep all that extraordinary care right here close to home in Sydney.
7: And the first step in that opportunity has officially been taken.
12: This lot behind me is just grass, a pile of dirt, and some construction equipment. But in less than 2 years, Sydney Regional Medical Center hopes that it's going to be a 15,000 square foot facility with several state-of-the-art cancer treatment options, including radiation therapy in the Panhandle for the first time. The hospital's focus has always been extraordinary care close to home. And with the beginning of this project, that dream got a little bit closer to reality this morning.
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4: 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This is the drought monitor fresh out of the University of Nebraska-Lincoln today, and essentially the same as what we saw last week. This southeast part of the state, all in the clear, plenty of moisture, too much moisture in some cases of late. Other areas of the state staying the same, just McCook, that's really the change, going from abnormally dry to no drought concerns at all. Some areas in that part of Nebraska moved from moderate to abnormally dry. So these problem areas in the west, the extreme and exceptional drought areas in Nebraska's panhandle remain. We're hopeful maybe next week could see some showers out that way. But before then, fire weather concerns do loom for northwest Nebraska. A red flag warning going to be in effect for the afternoon and evening hours tomorrow. 12 to 7 mountain time, could have some flexibility with that. Was a fire weather watch yesterday, red flag warning today. That's to take effect tomorrow. So if you're in that area, avoid anything that could cause a spark. That low relative humidity combined with wind speeds up to 40 miles per hour, not a good recipe for flames. Cool in Chadron overnight tonight, but everywhere else stays quite a bit warmer. 46 in Valentine, 48 in Broken Bow. But then we get to the mid-50s come Buffalo County and Hall County, even up into northeast Nebraska to the Madison County and Platte County areas. Southeast Nebraska, overnight temps in the 60s. Plenty warm for this time of year. As far as the conditions, partly cloudy for most of the state. Could see a shower or two in Nebraska City, Omaha, northeast Nebraska. About a 10 to 20% chance, so nothing that you'd notice too much. Tomorrow's highs are going to be a warm one. At least 80 degrees everywhere in Nebraska, starting with that temp in Hardington. 84 for O'Neill, 86 in Broken Bow. Could see some 90-degree temperatures in the Panhandle, in southwest Nebraska, and even in the capital city. That will be paired with plenty of sunshine. That's going to be the forecast into the weekend. We take a look at that now in northeast Nebraska. Sun shining up until Tuesday when rain clouds might roll in. Same story for southeast Nebraska with the focus on Saturday. Hot, windy, and dry for Nebraska football. Hopefully the Indiana Hoosiers don't like that type of forecast. Central part of the state, much of the same. Temperatures really start to drop Monday into Tuesday. In northwest Nebraska, hot for the next few days. Hopefully midweek next week comes with some moisture. And the same story for southwest Nebraska with temps in excess of 80 degrees through the weekend. All right, picture of the week time. Thanks to our sponsor, Obermiller Seamless. And this one comes to us from Hastings. Thanks to Preston for sending this cool cloud formation our way late summer evening. You can submit your photo online at newschannelnebraska.com.
5: Greatest season in program history. Climbing all the way to number 5 in the Associated Press poll, there's no shortage of excitement around the Nebraska men's basketball team. What will they look like under head coach Fred Hoiberg entering his ninth season? Remains a bit of a mystery. Several of the key contributors last year are gone, not necessarily in the scoring sense. Sam Hoiberg, Rank Mast, they brought experience, calm, and instilled the culture the younger players could rely on. It seemed to have taken a while for it to really show up in Lincoln, and now they may have a formula to keep it going.

0: all the coaching staff. I mean, they just recruit great guys. I feel like every single one of these guys is just a great kid, a really good kid, and you just love to be around, not only on the court, but off the court. I mean, that's the biggest thing. We all love each other. We're all having fun out there.
1: I like our group a lot. They've been so much fun to be around, so much fun to coach. But you truly don't know what you have until that first game against an opponent and the adversity hits you. How are you going to handle that? And that's last year. That team never dropped their heads, not one time, and they never got too big where they were, beating their chest when we were playing well. Well, that's the challenge. You know, are we going to have that same type of chemistry through the tough times? And we'll get a good feel of that tomorrow when we play an exhibition game against St. Louis.
2: Red taken to the court tomorrow night when St. Louis visits the Vault for an exhibition. It's the first of three for the Huskers. We're hoping to get a better idea of what the lineup looks like and how they want to play. Tip is at 7 p.m. Central. A free video stream can be found on BTM Plus or YouTube. The dominance of Nebraska volleyball continues to be put on display each night they step on the court. Now the Huskers are making up one quarter of the names for the Player of the Year watch list. Middle blocker Mania Obeche has joined Andy Jackson, Harper Murray, and Bergen Riley on the list of 16 names across the country in contention for the highest individual praise. Obeche averaging over 2 kills and a block per set. Her 427 hitting percentage ranks number 5 in the Big Ten and 14th best in the nation. She's already racked up a Big Ten Player of the Week recognition, the first Husker to do so this season. Finalists will be announced on December 14th, and the Player of the Year award is shared on December 18th in San Antonio, the site of this year's Final Four. A volleyball mainstay in Northeast Nebraska is stepping down. Northeast Community College announcing head coach Amanda Schultz is resigning after this season. The Wakefield native was tapped as the first head coach for the program when it was reinstated in 2013. She's recorded 243 career victories, taking the Hawks to 4 NJCAA national volleyball tournaments and winning 3 Region 11 titles. The Hawks are 10-14 overall. They're at Northwest Iowa CC next week and have at least 3 more home matches this season. A baseball destination made famous by a movie could soon be the stage for Northeast Community College athletes. The Iowa Community College Athletic Conference announcing a 3-year deal to host the Region 11 Division II baseball tournament at the Field of Dreams Ballpark in Dyersville, Iowa. Starting in May, Northeast could have the chance to compete for a regional championship in one of baseball's most iconic fields. The 6-team double elimination tournament offers a direct path towards the NJCAA World Series. League officials say bringing student athletes to the complex is a dream come true, and they hope Dyersville becomes the postseason's permanent home. The high school football regular season ends in 3 weeks, and for one school in central Nebraska, the Friday night lights have come to an end. Overton announcing this morning they've made the difficult decision to forfeit the last 3 games on their calendar. The reason is injuries. The D3 school in Dawson County listed a roster of 17 players at the start of the season. The Eagles were 0-6 this year. They were coming off of 2025, in which they went 6-4, making it to the second round of the postseason. The forfeits mean canceling scheduled games with Blue Hill, Southern Valley, and Pleasanton. Kickoff for high school football games tomorrow night could be in the 80s at 7 o'clock. Michael Shavley joins us once again with another peek at the weather pattern.
3: Thanks, Dave. Here's a look at the satellite radar from this afternoon across the United States of America and a dry continental U.S. for the most part. Just our friends down there in the Gulf Coast getting some rain and maybe a spattering there in Minnesota. Dry as can be across the Midwest, including in Nebraska. How about the high temperatures from today? Unseasonably warm, 80 degrees everywhere across the Cornhusker State, mid-80s in the central part of the state and in Scott's Bluff, 90s for Imperial and McCook. Overnight lows, pretty big difference across the state. 39 up here in northwest Nebraska and Chadron. Warms up a bit once you get to central Nebraska. Mid-50s in northeast Nebraska and could stay in the 60s in the southeast part of the state. As far as the conditions, expect some clouds in eastern Nebraska. Maybe a shower along the Missouri River, but not thinking it'll be much of anything. Tomorrow, a day in the 80s.
2: Michael, thanks, and stick with us. In less than 10 minutes, he'll give us an idea of what the forecast looks like for Saturday in Lincoln at around 11 a.m. right here on News Channel Nebraska.
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2: local newscasts during the bottom half of the hour as we get into more of the top stories from around the region. The Beatrice Speedway is a staple in southeast Nebraska. As NCN's Zach Polk reports, after a summer of rainy days, race fans are excited for good weather expected for the last weekend of racing for this year.
4: A sense of calmness before the storm. Beatrice Speedway is ready for another big weekend of racing. A final weekend to cap off a summer of rubbing and racing at one of the premier tracks in Nebraska. Beatrice is the host of many events throughout the summer. Race promoter Tommy Denton explained how the popularity of the track has grown over the years.
5: Next year, it's 70 years for this racetrack and this fairgrounds. So yeah, to have this, it really all picked up in the early 90s. Spring Nationals started then, and then Oktoberfest followed, and now we get cars from all over the country that come here, and we've even had cars from Canada at some of our spring and fall specials.
4: This weekend is the final race weekend of the season and what they are calling Oktoberfest. Denton says it should be optimal weather for some good racing.
5: This warm weather is going to be great. It's going to be good for everything, car count, fans in the stands. It's going to be one last hurrah for the racing season this year, and I think we just got lucky enough to get good weather.
4: The good weather doesn't always mean perfect track conditions. Much work will be done throughout the event, making sure the track stays wet with the warm conditions and the wind, a process you don't necessarily want to get caught in the middle of.
5: Which way is he spraying?
6: If he's spraying that way, so he should be okay.
4: In Beatrice, Zach Polk, News Channel Nebraska.
2: The Nebraska Board of Regents are looking at a potential increase of more than $500 million, billion with a B, for Project Health. The budget's already pegged for nearly $2.2 billion, and the board will consider increasing it by 25%, according to the Nebraska Examiner. The meeting's being held tomorrow morning in Lincoln. While they're on the topic of increases, Regents will be considering an extension and potential pay raise for Dr. Jeff Gold to keep him as president through June 2032. It would also possibly eliminate the eligible performance-based merit pay for Dr. Gold, something he passed on a couple of years ago after fallout when the university was required to make cuts. Project Health would be a facility in Omaha consisting of a new building and future parking garages on the University of Nebraska Medical Center campus. The building would be around 1.5 million square feet, considered essential to the strategy of the university. The school recently bought Nebraska Medicine from Clarkson to be the outright owner. Travelers may soon have one fewer option to get to the Windy City. American Airlines is discontinuing its service between the capital and Chicago. The last flights out of Lincoln will be in April of next year. It was a short-lived service, American adding the flight this past June. It's one of 8 routes across the country. The airline is discontinuing. Officials at the Lincoln Airport say anyone who had a confirmed trip to Chicago after April 6th of next year will get an alternative arrangement or a refund. Travelers can still get from LNK to the Windy City on United Airlines. Nebraska State Senator is accusing the capital city of collecting sales tax on residents outside of city limits. It has to do with Lincoln's extraterritorial jurisdiction, or ETJ. Residents in the ETJ don't vote in the city elections and are not subject to the same city taxes as Lincoln residents. The city has limited zoning and city planning authority. State Senator Bo Ballard says he's been given evidence the city is collecting sales and occupation taxes from residents in the ETJ. He's asking for a 20-year review, interest on refunds owed, plus enforcement from the Attorney General moving forward. He says he's working on legislation, making it a requirement. In response, officials in Lincoln say sales taxes are collected and administered by the Nebraska Department of Revenue. They say any auditing of the matter would have to be done by the DOR. It's gone from bad to worse for an Omaha firefighter who now faces new charges in a sex trafficking case. 55-year-old Brandon Wilson is being charged for sexual assault of a child who was 14 or younger during 2017, according to a complaint filed in Douglas County. A second charge, also filed in this case, alleges Wilson engaged in sex trafficking of a minor for 3 months in 2020. He's due in court tomorrow at 9 a.m. for his first appearance. These latest counts join several others lobbied against Wilson. Court records show he allegedly took pictures or video of someone without their consent for years. Documents show the alleged actions started in June 2017 and continued until September 2020. Wilson is facing 4 Class 1D felonies and 4 Class 4 felonies in the other case. The specific allegations have been sealed to protect the victim. Wilson is being held in Douglas County Jail. 50 bikes.

0: Bison were released under nearly 40,000 acres in the Badlands in South Dakota. It's part of an ecological restoration effort to reintroduce native plants and animal species to the landscape. Thunder Valley Community Development Corporation, which is the group behind the project, says the release was the result of years of work, and it's just the start.
1: That the Swifty is released, we are going to be pursuing more buffalo. This lease holds 394 head. And so that's our ultimate goal, is to fill it as much as we can. A lot of work led up to this moment. I think, you know, seeing the buffalo leave their corral here was a really empowering moment, because they belong to this land. The return of the buffalo to this land is really important to us, because I think for me, it's so important because of what our people endured, our Lakota people endured in the past, having buffalo almost entirely stripped from us.
0: Bison are the center of Lakota culture, spirituality, and traditional ways of life. The latest data from the CDC shows RSV activity is very low in most areas of the country. As for seasonal flu, activity is still considered low, yet cases are starting to rise. Doctors, what have they been seeing so far this season?
2: It's not unusual for the U.S. to start seeing respiratory viruses in October, but considering the season tends to peak between December and February, there's a concern about what some U.S. doctors are already witnessing.
3: The process is starting of seeing influenza positive.
2: At Cleveland Clinic, Dr. Neha Vies is already seeing higher than expected rates of influenza A. She says that's a bit earlier than she typically sees. Nationwide, the CDC says seasonal flu activity remains low, but is increasing. The latest data shows more than 33,500 specimens tested for flu, with a positivity rate of 3.4%.
3: That said, we still see a consistent and steady rate of the enteroviruses and the rhinoviruses, which are present throughout the year, as well as COVID viruses.
2: Via says the best protection against severe disease from respiratory viruses like influenza is vaccination. And since cases are already starting to climb, she says the best time to get immunized is now.
3: The early factor does make us wonder what the rest of the season holds.
2: VS says it doesn't necessarily mean it'll be a longer or more severe flu season, but prevention is key, especially for young children, older adults, and those with pre-existing medical conditions who are vulnerable to getting really sick.
3: It's important to vaccinate them as well as vaccinate yourself to protect our whole community.
2: For Health Minute, I'm Mandy Gaither.
0: Coming up next on NCN, red flag warnings active in October. We get back into the weather mix with Michael Shively.
4: Cattle were lower Thursday. More on that in just a moment. I'm Brownfield Commodity Market reporter John Perkins at the closing market minute for Thursday, October 8th. Soybeans, corn, and wheat all ended the session lower on profit-taking while watching field work. Soybeans and corn are expecting good harvest progress in the next couple of days, and wheat's anticipating some decent winter wheat planting progress, but corn, beans, and wheat are all waiting for more rainfall to hit parts of the Midwestern Plains. Weekly export sales numbers overall pretty neutral, though maybe a little bit bearish on corn, beans, and wheat. And there was also position squaring out of the USDA's supply, demand, and production numbers, which are out on Friday at noon Eastern, 11 a.m. Central. Not anticipating a lot of adjustments for any of the three major crops, but there could always be a surprise. Live and feeder cattle closed lower, with box beef down at midday, waiting for widespread direct cash cattle business to get going. Some bids did pop up in Nebraska, $3.45 to $3.50 dressed, but no asking prices were renewed in Nebraska, and overall the major feeding areas continue to look pretty quiet. Looks like widespread direct trade is going to wait until Friday. And hogs were down on technical weakness and the recent trend in pork. Pork carcass cutout value was modestly lower at midday on Thursday. With the closing market minute for Thursday, October 8th, I'm Brownfield Commodity Market reporter John Perkins.
5: I just love the impact that nursing can make. That's why we do this job. 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
9: One of the great classic Class A matchups is renewed tonight at Seacrest Field in Lincoln, a Thursday night tilt between Lincoln Northeast and Lincoln North Star. News Channel Nebraska proud to be here in Lincoln. He's Chase Wilkinson. I'm Jake Bartecki. Good to see you again, my friend. It's been a while. This is a great matchup. I mean, it's one that we haven't seen since 2023, and two teams that are off to, maybe to people around the state, really surprisingly good starts. You've got Northeast, who's 5-1, North Star's 4-2, but to those teams, I don't think it is that surprising.
10: Absolutely. I think they believe in both of their teams. They believe and they're confident, you know, that they can go out and win any game and compete with anyone that, you know, that you put in front of them. And like you said, everyone is kind of surprised around the area, but to these teams, absolutely not.
9: And it's a massive game in terms of wild card points and the playoffs and all of that that lies ahead.
10: Yeah, absolutely. Both these teams, like you said, have really good records, 4-2 with North Star, 5-1 in Northeast. Had a great season up to this point, but like you said, this is going to be a pivotal game in terms of playoff seeding and getting into the playoffs itself.
9: Let's take a look at a couple of our key players. First for Lincoln Northeast, we're going to talk about quarterbacks on both sides, but Zane Scully, we're going to talk about this, I'm sure, at length tonight, but wide receiver and defensive back all his career until this season. He's been slinging it.
10: Absolutely, and he's done a great job, you know, making that switch to the quarterback spot. He's had a great first 5 to 6 games. He's also a really good dual threat quarterback. He can use his legs just as good as he can use his arm.
9: Yeah, averaging over 6 yards per carry on the ground, but Eli Schaefer for North Star, quarterback for the Navigators. He's kind of the same type of deal, dual threat quarterback that has a lot of arm strength.
10: Absolutely. Schaefer is so good and he's very accurate. He's thrown 14 touchdowns and only 2 interceptions in these first 6 games. A little bit less of a, you know, a dual threat running quarterback, but he always has that ability to take off.
9: Not a cloud in the sky here in Lincoln tonight, hovering around 80 degrees for the temperature. A perfect night for football in the capital city. We'll talk to both head coaches coming up on the pregame show. You're watching high school football on NCN.
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2: The best, I'm really getting into honey mustard, all sorts of kinds. I think I'm just falling for the marketing ploys, and that's fine. At least I know it's happening. Cheap mayo, cheap mayonnaise, terrible. Don't do it.
3: North Star head coach James Thompson joining us on the pregame show. Coach, congrats on a good start to the season. Kind of take me through these first six games for you guys.
4: Thank you. We had a thriller there in Norfolk, and that kind of built some momentum to where we are today. We're taking it one week at a time, one day at a time. We're very excited for this opportunity tonight.
3: It's come with bumps, including last week against Westside. What was your message to the team after that game?
5: Had a wide open touchdown. He dropped it and then wrapped his arms around the pylon. I feel like I've told that story 1,000 times. And they still almost came back and at least made it close. I think it was like 13-7 was the final. Dejon Gomes had a punt return for a touchdown or a blocked field goal or a blocked punt, something like that. It was so weird. The energy was so hyped at the start of the game, but Nebraska just laid an egg when they came out.
6: Yeah.
5: So if Nebraska does something similar, I would imagine the crowd's going to get deflated quickly. And then you lose that home field advantage.
6: You can. I mean, I think there was some of that to a degree against Maryland. You know, I think the crowd kind of got taken out of it a little bit. And then Dwayne McDougal's pick six really changed the momentum of not only the game itself, but the stadium as a whole just felt differently. So, yeah, I mean, that's all what I'm saying is Nebraska can't start out slow. If it's for the reason of keeping the home field advantage, if it's for the reason of not being able to dig out of a deep hole against a team like Indiana, they have got to start fast on Saturday.
5: How do they start fast?
6: How do they start fast? I honestly, I don't know if it's maybe start fast is the wrong word. You just can't get behind. You got to go stride for stride with Indiana. It would be great for Nebraska to go out on their opening drive and score a touchdown, or to go out and get an early three and out and push Indiana behind the line of scrimmage. It'd be great. But I think more importantly, it's just not putting yourself in a hole early.
5: Yeah, having to play catch up against a sound defense is always going to be a difficult proposition.
6: Yeah.
5: And seeing Jake Bartecki, kickoff, 11 a.m. on Fox. We'll see you there.
6: All right. Thanks, Dave.
7: Cattle were lower Thursday. More on that in just a moment. I'm Brownfield Commodity Market reporter John Perkins at the closing market minute for Thursday, October 8th. Soybeans, corn, and wheat all ended the session lower on profit-taking while watching field work. Soybeans and corn are expecting good harvest progress in the next couple of days, and wheat's anticipating some decent winter wheat planting progress, but corn, beans, and wheat are all waiting for more rainfall to hit parts of the Midwestern Plains. Weekly export sales numbers overall pretty neutral to maybe a little bit bearish on corn, beans, and wheat. And there was also position squaring out of the USDA's supply, demand, and production numbers, which are out on Friday at noon Eastern, 11 a.m. Central. Not anticipating a lot of adjustments for any of the three major crops, but there could always be a surprise. Live and feeder cattle closed lower with box beef down at midday, waiting for widespread direct cash cattle business to get going. Some bids did pop up in Nebraska at 345 to 350 dressed, but no asking prices were renewed in Nebraska, and overall the major feeding areas continue to look pretty quiet. Looks like widespread direct trade is going to wait until Friday. And hogs were down on technical weakness and the recent trend in pork. Pork carcass cutout value was modestly lower at midday on Thursday. With the closing market minute for Thursday, October 8th, I'm Brownfield Commodity Market reporter John Perkins.
8: I have a story to tell about our Senator Pete Ricketts. On April 30th, 1993, John Arias broke into my home, tied me up with parachute cord, and violently raped me. My children heard everything that happened. He was caught, pled guilty, and went to prison. He said I should watch my back for the rest of my life. Pete Ricketts cast the deciding vote to pardon this man.
9: Governor Ricketts?
10: Yes, but with that, you've got your pardon.
8: That pardon brought back all the nightmares. I found out just totally by accident. I thought impossible that anyone

0: would make that decision without contacting the victim. Because of Pete Ricketts, my attacker is now allowed to own a gun and had his name removed from the sex offender registry. I have no idea why Senator Ricketts chose my rapist over me.
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2: Let's take an extended look at your AccuWeather forecast on News Channel Nebraska. This is the drought monitor fresh out of the University of Nebraska-Lincoln today, and essentially the same as what we saw last week. This southeast part of the state, all in the clear, plenty of moisture, too much moisture in some cases of late. Other areas of the state staying the same, just McCook. That's really the change, going from abnormally dry to no drought concerns at all. Some areas in that part of Nebraska moved from moderate to abnormally dry. So these problem areas in the west, the extreme and exceptional drought areas in Nebraska's panhandle remain. We're hopeful maybe next week could see some showers out that way. But before then, fire weather concerns do loom for northwest Nebraska. A red flag warning going to be in effect for the afternoon and evening hours tomorrow. 12 to 7 mountain time, could have some flexibility with that. Was a fire weather watch yesterday, red flag warning today. That's to take effect tomorrow. So if you're in that area, avoid anything that could cause a spark. That low relative humidity combined with wind speeds up to 40 miles per hour, not a good recipe for flames. Cool in Chadron overnight tonight, but everywhere else stays quite a bit warmer, 46 in Valentine, 48 in Broken Bow. But then we get to the mid-50s come Buffalo County and Hall County, even up into northeast Nebraska to the Madison County and Platte County areas. Southeast Nebraska, overnight temps in the 60s, plenty warm for this time of year. As far as the conditions, partly cloudy for most of the state. Could see a shower or two in Nebraska City, Omaha, northeast Nebraska, about a 10 to 20% chance, so nothing that you'd notice too much. Tomorrow's highs are going to be a warm one, at least 80 degrees everywhere in Nebraska, starting with that temp in Hardington, 84 for O'Neill, 86 in Broken Bow. Could see some 90 degree temperatures in the panhandle in southwest Nebraska and even in the capital city. That will be paired with plenty of sunshine. That's going to be the forecast into the weekend. We take a look at that now in northeast Nebraska. Sun shining up until Tuesday when rain clouds might roll in. Same story for southeast Nebraska with the focus on Saturday. Hot, windy, and dry for Nebraska football. Hopefully the Indiana Hoosiers don't like that type of forecast. Central part of the state, much of the same. Temperatures really start to drop Monday into Tuesday. In northwest Nebraska, hot for the next few days. Hopefully midweek next week comes with some moisture, and the same story for southwest Nebraska with temps in excess of 80 degrees through the weekend. All right, picture of the week time, thanks to our sponsor Obermiller Seamless, and this one comes to us from Hastings. Thanks to Preston for sending this cool cloud formation our way late summer evening. You can submit your photo online at newschannelnebraska.com.
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0: corporations won't allow Nebraskans like Jack here to fix their own equipment.
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3: Just imagine going to a gas station and stumbling into $50,000. One man did so recently, and he says he doesn't even play the lottery regularly. Aaron Evelyn of Cozad went to the pump and pantry on Highway 30 in town when the clerk asked if he wanted to buy a Powerball ticket. It was printed on accident, and Evelyn took up the offer. It hit four of the five numbers and the Powerball, turning into $50,000. The odds of winning are almost 1 in 915,000. Thanks for making NCN your choice for coverage of local stories mattering to you. From Norfolk to Valentine, Sydney to towns in the southeast, and right here in the Tri-Cities. We are News Channel Nebraska. Here for Nebraska. Here for you. Thanks for joining us on News Channel Nebraska. Coming up this hour on NCN, Nebraska is well known for its vast, wide-open prairies. Now a new initiative is looking to make them grow even more. License plate cameras have become contentious for communities across the state. One law enforcement department is sharing numbers of crimes solved and real-life examples of what the cameras do. Celebrating St. Francis of Assisi with a commemoration of community pets happening in a panhandle city. The Nebraska Board of Regents are looking at the potential of increasing the budget for a new construction in Omaha. The price tag, over $550 million. Today's weather, worth every penny. Michael Shively joins us for the first time this hour with a look at the forecast as we inch closer and closer to the weekend.
4: Dave, another warm day here in the Cornhusker State, at least compared to what you're expecting this time of year. Above average temperatures so far here through October. Today's highs getting into the 80s everywhere in Nebraska. Our friends over in Northwest Iowa staying a little bit cooler, a little bit warmer in Southwest Nebraska, touching 90 plus. How about the lows overnight tonight? Only getting to the 50s in the eastern half of the state. Once you head to Broken Bow and North Platte, does dip below 50. And Chadron getting into the 30s. One of the first times we've said that this year. Tonight's conditions, clouds coming in, 10% to 20% chance of rain in eastern Nebraska, so probably not getting much of a soaking overnight. Tomorrow's highs again into the 80s, and look out, might see multiple areas of Nebraska with 90 degree temperatures from the Panhandle to Southwest Nebraska all the way over to the capital city.
3: Michael, thanks. We'll get back with him later for a longer look at the forecast. For the time being, we're touching on the top stories from around Nebraska. Landowners across the state now have access to millions of dollars in conservation funding aimed at protecting the state's grasslands. The growing and expanding Nebraska's Grassland Corps program will provide just under $19 million through 2030, targeting at least 90,000 acres across Nebraska. The goal is to slow the spread of eastern red cedar and other woody growth, reducing forage for livestock and threatening grassland habitats.
5: We're really excited because so much of Nebraska's grasslands have been lost to woody encroachment. You know, this is historically the Great Plains, prairies, whether it's sand hills, mixed grass prairie, lush hills, and we've lost so many of our, you know, of our species native to this landscape, whether it's pollinators or birds or, you know, even our grazing land.
3: The program will provide cost share funding for practices including brush management, prescribed burning, grazing deferment, and pest management.